0: Microsoft from a program allowing foreign workers to apply for green cards.
1: Vice President J.D. Vance says Microsoft is abusing H-1B visas by firing American workers in favor of lower paid foreign employees.
2: They're coming in and being mistreated by their employers and being used to undercut the wages of American workers.
1: Vance described the visa holders as indentured servants. Citing abuse of the system, Vance says Microsoft is now being suspended from a program to apply for green cards for foreign workers. H-1B visas are intended for employers to recruit high-skilled jobs that are difficult for Americans to fill. Tech companies are the biggest users.
0: Fox's Jared Halpern at the White House. A short time after the announcement from the vice president, President Trump honored leading tech figures at the White House, including the CEO of Microsoft. War Secretary Pete Hegseth says the firing squad execution of Fort Hood shooter Nidal Hassan will be live-streamed. The Army announced this week the execution would take place at Fort Hood December 3rd. 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

0: hour of the Jesse Kelly Show on a Thursday. We're going to talk a little bit about Democrats looting the Treasury, and then we're going to move right into Rand Paul laying out some of the things you spend money on. In fact, there's a shocking story out tied to Jasmine Crockett about the fiscal waste and fiscal irresponsibility in this country. We'll get to that, emails, CIA agents with gold bars, and so much more in the second hour of the Jesse Kelly Show. But I actually have to give credit to David Spade for this one. I knew this story, but he laid it out pretty well on a podcast. Just before I play it, though, because this is going to be about Newsom in California. Once again, remember, Democrats are criminals because they're communists. Communists believe in looting the treasury. The treasury is just, it's just something to steal from. It's not something to be used for the people or whatnot. When you get elected as a Democrat, you will use your access to the treasury to steal. You will find various legal, sometimes illegal ways to allow you to walk into that treasury and grab large quantities of that money and hand it out to your friends and family members and allies. And communists don't think there's anything wrong with this. I'll play you a little Jamie Raskin in a while. It's about something different. But remember, they don't look at the treasury like you look at the treasury. For them, the treasury is a tool for the revolution. They don't look at the law enforcement, like you look at law enforcement. For them, tool for the revolution. A judge should be a tool for the revolution. A teacher, an actor, a general, an FBI agent. That they should be the moral thing for them in their eyes, in their twisted morality. The moral thing is that thing, everything, be used on behalf of the revolution. Back to this story. Listen to this.
1: The homeless, they lose $20 billion, but they want more.
0: It's a little muffled in the beginning. He says homeless.
1: The homeless, they lose $20 billion, but they want more money for it. Well, that's why people get tired of paying taxes and going, well, what are you doing? Gavin Newsom just vetoed a bill asking for an audit of where the money for homeless goes. He said, not a chance. You're not going to see that.
0: $20 billion. Politicians, especially communist politicians, homeless programs, it's one of their bread and butter programs. It would be like the mafia doing loan sharking. You know, you read stories about the mafia. They never have stopped. They never will stop. No matter what else they happen to get into, they're always going to hand out loans to somebody and then charge you 20% interest or they're going to break your legs. That's just part of mafia stuff. For Democrats, stealing using homeless programs is bread and butter. They do it everywhere because it's so easy. And you know exactly what it looks like. If it could be a city, could be a state. We'll call it Los Angeles since we're talking about California anyway. California, Los Angeles, California. They decide they're going to put in their budget $1 billion to what? To fight homelessness. But what does that mean? Fight homelessness is a bumper sticker. What does it mean to fight homelessness? Well, here's what it means in this case. If you are the mayor, city councilman, you have family, you have friends, you have a second cousin, his name is Bill. And you know what Bill has done? Bill, just 6 months ago, he started a nonprofit dedicated to fighting homelessness. Now, it only started 6 months ago, and he hasn't really raised any money or anything, and so he hasn't fought anything at all, but still, Bill runs Homelessness Ending Forever. That's the name of his charity. Bill didn't put a lot of thought into that. Homelessness Ending Forever. And so you just passed $1 billion. That you now have $1 billion check. You can stroll into that treasury and grab all that money. And then, you know what?

0: They work hand in hand with criminal groups, foreign and domestic, to steal as much of your money as humanly possible. You want to hear something else along these lines? Senator Rand Paul is really, really good on some things. He rubs people the wrong way because he's kind of snotty, but he's really, really good on some things like COVID stuff. He's really good on fiscal stuff. Really, really good on that. He despises all this fiscal waste in the government. And so he'll usually get up, he'll get on social media, he'll get up on the Senate floor, and he'll lay out some of the ridiculous things that are out there. Listen to this stuff.
1: So the NIH spent $2 million.
0: That's the National Institute of Health, by the way.
1: So the NIH spent $2 million in research to see if using a hot tub can lower stress. I think we probably could have just agreed to that. Now, the NIH also spent about $1 million.
0: Stop. I'll let him keep going. You know how this works, right? Piggybacking off the Gavin Newsom story. They didn't spend $2 million figuring out if hot tubs reduce stress. They were given a $2 million check, and the check was supposed to go to the stress relief hot tubs provide. But the people at the NIH found friends, political allies, possibly even family members who had groups that, hey, we can do a hot tub study for you. And they then took your money and sent it over to Cousin Bill's hot tub study business, and they all get rich. This is how this works, and it's just terrible corruption.
1: So the NIH spent $2 million in research to see if using a hot tub can lower stress. I think we probably could have just agreed to that. Now, the NIH also spent about $1 million to see if they could help people overcome their fear of dentists. NIH spent almost $7 million of cancer research money to create an automatically flushing smart toilet. And here's the bonus. The toilet was...
0: Have you ever used one of those? Chris, you ever used one of those? Telling you right now, life-changing. And you know how I know? That's the toilets they have in Japan. Not all of them, but that was the norm. The hotels, and we weren't staying in the Four Seasons, but there was a decent hotel. Every hotel had these automatic flushing toilets where when you're done, you just get up and walk away. You just walk over to the sink and wash your hands, and it senses that you're gone, and it just flushes it for you. It's fantastic. Fantastic. I'm sure they cost thousands and thousands of dollars. Fantastic. One of those dream items. What, Chris? You know, what? You think Bucky's does this? It's not the same thing, Chris. It's not the same thing. How is it? It's not the same thing. Whatever. Oh, no. I stopped it. I got to fast forward a little bit.
1: So the NIH spent...
0: This is uncomfortable on radio.
1: Science Foundation spent $4.6 million to study the connection between getting drunk and falling down. Now, you'd think that would be obvious. You get drunk, you fall down. But no, we had to go ahead and study whether getting drunk and falling down was something that happens.
0: They're all just thieves. California had a $20 billion homeless program, and the money vanished. Vanished. No one can track it down. $20 billion. That's all taxpayer money, remember. $20 billion gets sent to a homeless program. The money disappears. There's obviously some outrage when $20 billion disappears. So they try to just say, hey, Newsom, can we just audit this? Can we just find out? We need to do something to follow the money. Can we find it out? And he says, nope, you cannot. They're all just thieves in the end. All right, let's do some emails because tomorrow we have to get to a lot of emails because it's all emails.
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0: It is the Jesse Kelly Show on a wonderful Thursday, and you need to get your questions in now for Ask Dr. Jesse Friday tomorrow. Get those in to jesse@jessekellyshow.com. And after what just happened during the break, there's an extra bit of urgency to get your questions in now. I don't know how much longer we're going to be doing the radio show because me and Jewish producer Chris and undoubtedly degenerate producer Corey will have to be involved. Somehow, we have decided we're going to start an NGO, some sort of nonprofit that sounds wonderful. And Chris obviously is going to know people who can set this up legally, lawyers and whatnot. And we're going to have it'll be all on the up and up, only it won't be. And we're going to find a way to steal gigantic quantities of government money. Apparently, everyone else gets to steal our money. We're going to start stealing, too. And as soon as that money starts pouring in, I'm retiring. I'm going to dedicate myself. Chris, what are we going to pretend that we care about? It's got to be something that really tugs at people's heartstrings. Something terrible. Illiterate children. That is good. That is foreign, that's it. You get even more money when it's about foreigners. So, and we can even run ads and stuff like that. Do you see this? Do you see this child? Flies on his face? This child's name is Click Click. And Click Click can't read. You need to give some money to Foreign Illiterate Children Fund to help us help Click Click. Yes, this is perfect, Chris. Look at his face. Look at that brain. There's nothing going on in that brain because he's never read a book in his life. But with your help, he can. And we walk into a senator's office, Chris. We will play this music too. And we'll make the pitch. And look, just like all this stuff they laid out. Hey, we can do studies. We'll do studies. We have to do studies. Now, will our studies occasionally take us to Rome or something fancy like that? Paris? Well, there's lots to study in Paris. How are we going to help Click Click if we don't end up in Paris? Oh, yeah, we're definitely doing this, Chris. I feel like we should register this shortly. Also, speaking of fiscal irresponsibility, you've seen the debt. We're sitting at like $40 trillion in debt. I stopped looking because it stresses me out. It's a lot. And you wonder, how is it possible that a country that makes as much money as we do, how could they get $40 trillion in debt? But here's the thing. You ever seen a rapper, professional athlete, go completely bankrupt the second they stop making music or the second they stop playing sports? You've seen it a million times over. The truth is that almost without exception, if you don't have any fiscal sense, you can blow through large quantities of money. There's really no limit to it. If you make $30,000 a year right now, $40,000 a year right now, and let's say you're extremely irresponsible with your money, you're blowing it on this and blowing it on that and blowing it else on this, maybe you've convinced yourself that if you made $30, $40 million a year, then you'd be a lot better off. But I'm here to tell you, you would blow all that too. You would blow every single dime. Fiscally irresponsible is fiscally irresponsible. How in the world could a country get $40 trillion in debt when we have that much money going through their hands? Well, it's about the people we send to Congress and their lack of fiscal responsibility. And I'm sorry, I have to point this out. He's going to be in Congress. You know Jasmine Crockett? Jasmine Crockett, she gave up her seat in the House of Representatives, but don't worry, her dirtball pastor is going to take that seat. He's going to win. Here's the headline from Free Beacon. Jasmine Crockett's pastor, who's seeking her House seat, which he'll win, wired $2,000 to a woman who mailed him a topless photo, lawsuit claimed. We're going to set aside the whole, all the moral arguments here for a moment. $2,000 for a topless photo in the mail? Chris, this has to make your head explode. That's the biggest waste of money I've ever heard in my entire life. I mean, look, you shouldn't be seeking out such things. Anyway, let's get past all that. $2,000? That stuff's, you could go into the grocery store and basically see that in the checkout aisle at this point in time. You don't even have to buy the magazine. You can just look. It's all right there. Women don't wear anything anymore anyway. Certainly the celebrities don't. This guy's dropping $2,000 of his own money to get mailed an illicit photo. We can't give this guy the keys to the U.S. Treasury. Can you imagine the things he's going to put in the budget? This is exactly how we end up with this stuff.
8: So the NIH spent $2 million in research to see if using a hot tub can lower stress. I think we probably could have just agreed to that. Now, the NIH also spent about $1 million to see if they could help people overcome their fear of dentists. NIH spent almost $7 million of cancer research money to create an automatically flushing smart toilet. And here's the bonus. The toilet will actually take pictures of your derriere from the inside of the toilet bowl, should you wish to have those for posterity. National Science Foundation spent $4.6 million to study the connection between getting drunk and falling down. Now, you'd think that would be obvious. You get drunk, you fall down. But no, we had to go ahead and study whether getting drunk and falling down was something that happens.
0: Jasmine Crockett's pastor is going to get in on that because he has no idea how to spend your money. I didn't end up getting to any emails because I am irresponsible with my time. So I'll have to get to those next.

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0: is. I'm Carmen Roberts. The Pentagon says the December firing squad execution of the Fort Hood shooter will be live streamed. Nadal Hassan was convicted of killing 13 people in 2009.
1: Hassan, who was an army psychiatrist at the time, said the shooting was an attempt to prevent soldiers from deploying to Afghanistan to kill Muslims.
0: Fox's Jared Halpern. Hurricane Isaias strengthens into a dangerous Category 2 storm with 100 mile an hour winds ahead of landfall Friday night along the Gulf Coast.
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0: Escambia County, Florida Sheriff Chip Simmons tells Fox News.
2: We've been through this before. It's going to be tough. It's going to be crappy weather, but we'll be okay.
0: And the storm's expected to make landfall around 11 p.m. Eastern. 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
10: It is the Jesse Kelly Show on a wonderful, absolutely wonderful Thursday. All right. Remember, if you miss any part of the show, you can download it. iHeart, Spotify, iTunes, Bronco the Vest, this guy says. I was on the airport train in Miami today, and two Latina dimes on the train platform walked up to the dude in front of me, who looked to be about my age, also a white guy, and asked him for directions. He told them where to go, and they walked the other way. I said to him that reminded me of the Dumb and Dumber scene where the girls on the bus come up to them. The town's back that way, which is, gosh, what a great movie and a great line. We shared a good laugh and made some small talk until we went our separate ways and wished each other safe travels. I fly across the globe in the United States for work. When I am abroad, obviously it's extremely rare to have a shared cultural experience. Sadly, in big city USA, it's almost just as rare to have a shared cultural experience because everybody is foreign and doesn't speak English, or at least not well. That's why today's experience stood out so much, and it was such a nice moment to have. I brought this up because obviously you see it, you feel it. This is what happens when your country throws open its doors and imports millions and millions and millions of foreigners. You end up feeling like a stranger in a strange land. And then when you have these little windows where it doesn't feel like that, it's lovely, but it almost makes you sad a little bit because you long for the days of past. You long for the old days. You do. And we have a culture here. We have a wonderful culture here. Let's get it back. Let's continue to deport foreigners, and let's get it back. Because we can get it back. We can. It's going to take some time. It's going to take some effort. It's not going to happen tomorrow. It's not going to be done in Trump's term. It's going to take a long time. We can get that back. I love Americans. I love these moments. Marco Rubio continues to impress.
11: Okay, you guys are not going to be our only source of information in the world. I'm sorry to tell you that. And so I want you to understand, no, that's not the way the process is going to work.
12: How does the process work then?
11: Well, first of all, the process doesn't work like this. We don't conduct these things on a press conference, on a tarmac, in a foreign country, because you wrote a story or somebody else wrote a story because some source gave it to you. So get that out of your head, because that's never the way it's going to work with me. It's a game that's been played for a long time, but it's not a game we're going to play. We're conducting serious business here, and we'll handle things appropriately. I don't even know if what you're reporting is true. You guys somehow walk around thinking that because some source told you something and you reported it, it's the gospel. It's not the gospel. It's not the gospel for me. That's not the way we do it.
10: One of the great legacies Trump will leave behind is treating the media like crap instead of trying to earn their favor. Put them in their place. Stop doing they're biased type thing. Put them in their place. Rubio does this well.
13: Will the State Department continue to telling foreign governments not to facilitate?
14: Who told you we said that?
13: That's widely reported at this point.
14: It is? By who? Who widely reported that?
13: The Wall Street Journal has.
14: So if it's in the newspaper, it's true? Because I can show you a lot of articles that are in the newspaper that are not true. So this is, I always love these stories. You guys get somebody to tell you something, then you report it, so now it's an established fact, and then you ask me about it as if somehow I'm responding to something that's been factually proven. I don't know what you're talking about. Honestly, I don't know. You're just because you guys report something doesn't mean it's true. You know this, right? I'm sure you know this. Okay. So the premise of your question is not true.
10: That's awesome. Now, before I get back to the emails, I have to play it. I should have played it in the first hour. I swear I'm going to play it two or three more times. I'm aware that you are probably, even though you're a political nerd like me, you're probably not following the lieutenant governor race in Vermont. I would just a guess. You most likely don't even know who's running, and that's fine. That's fine. You're doing just fine. Don't worry. But man alive. It's John Rogers versus Molly Gray. This made me uncomfortable. I was squirming in my chair. Listen to this little exchange at their debate.
15: Ms. Gray, you talk constantly about your family farm. Your campaign website also says you believe everyone has the right to live with dignity and ensure humane treatment. but your family farm was at the center of serious labor violations around its treatment of H-2A migrant workers. Why did you not speak out against the mistreatment of migrant workers on your family farm? And did you use your influence to direct the investigation?
12: Wow. You know, John, seems like kind of a new low here. I'm on the ballot. My experience, my background, my policies are on the ballot. My family's not on the ballot. So I'm going to give you an opportunity to ask a different question.
10: Hey, you say you're all about dignity for everyone. Did you or did you not abuse a bunch of foreigners with Papa on the family farm? Hey, Jesse, I understand why we're all saying that we need to vote, even if it's a low-T traitor Republican. We have been told for many years, vote Republican. We don't want Dems in power. The Dems are communists, and we don't want to listen to them. But I think people are just tired of Republicans never doing what they say, and we just don't believe anymore. I believe we will get slaughtered in the midterms. I voted 3 times for Trump and believe he loves this country, but he listens to people who have destroyed both terms. I will still vote, but my heart and the hearts of many people I know are just not in it. What say you? She said she's 74 and that I can say her name. Her name is Laura. Well, Laura, it is true that every election cycle, we get ourselves, I do this too, it's not just you, we get ourselves probably a little too excited. These politicians, these people who run for office, their job is to get us excited. That's how they get elected. They get up, and to get us excited, they promise the world. They always do it. They promise the world, I'm going to fix this, and I'm going to fix that, and I'm going to get your prices down, and I'm going to do this, and I'm going to do that. And by the way, it has always been this way. This is not an American thing. For as long as people have been voting for their leaders, it has been this way. The Romans did this all the time. They'd stand up in front of their people and promise everything. Free bread, the moon. And then when they get in there, either they get corrupted or the system is so corrupted that we don't get our promises. Not all of them. Or maybe not even most of them. And once you do that long enough, you get excited, then you get disappointed. You get excited, then you get disappointed. Then you get excited, then you get disappointed. Once you get enough of that heartache, sooner or later, it's human to be a little jaded maybe, a little cynical, and possibly done with it all. I get a ton of emails like this. Jesse, I'm kind of done with it all. Jesse, I'm over it. Jesse, I don't believe anymore. I get it. But let me play this for you again.
16: Here's the basic data. If you are working as an H-1B visa in the United States of America, you're earning $20,000 less than an American citizen hired in the same position. If you were brought in by one of these foreign outsourcing firms, you're making $48,000 less than an American citizen in a similar position. So I'm sure that everybody here understands the game that is being played. You bring in indentured servants from outside the country, you lay off American workers, and if you're a corporation, you make a ton of money by undercutting the wages of American workers, replacing them with people who frankly shouldn't be in the United States of America to begin with. This is a terribly pernicious system. It's gone on for too long, and we'd all encourage, by the way, Congress to do something about it, but there are things within our authority under the law, our regulatory authority as an administration, to fix this problem, and that's exactly what we're going to do.
10: Do you have any idea how many wealthy, powerful people the vice president just made angry with that speech today? And he knew that going in. You know how many enemies he just made with this?
16: There has been no company in the United States, unfortunately, that has abused this system more than Microsoft. And let me just give you a couple of statistics on this. So in the last year, Microsoft, and I want to be clear about the data here, so let me check this. But Microsoft laid off last year 6,000 American workers. At the same time, the company benefited from 6,300 H-1B visas and almost 3,000 green cards. In other words, if you do the math, for every worker that Microsoft laid off, they replaced that worker with 1.5 foreign indentured servants.
17: We've never had this kind of political courage on this issue ever. Maybe you're disappointed about the Epstein stuff or gas prices or the Iran debacle or anything else. Totally justified. I'm not going to tell you don't be disheartened. But don't pretend that we don't have anything. We have things now. We're getting things now we've never had before. All right. Now, you mentioned low-T Republicans. Maybe, I can't confirm this, maybe that's turning around a little bit because of Chalk. 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
10: 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Ask me anything. Chris, do you have that audio I sent you? So along these lines, because I played this too. This isn't J.D. Vance, obviously. This is the Inspector General. I played this for you earlier. You've never had this kind of action taken against it by name, naming the bad guys and action taken.
0: I am announcing a historic investigation into the J-1 visa fraud involving 9 major American universities. Pitt, Yale, Harvard, Stanford, Brown, UC Davis, Caltech, Arizona State, and MIT. Subpoenas have been served, investigations are underway, and nobody will be getting a free pass because their name is carved into an expensive building. Improperly used J-1 visa classifications to avoid employment obligations, exploit taxpayer-funded programs, and undermine American workers will not be tolerated. Approximately 61% postdoctoral researchers and federally funded workers at these institutions are foreign nationals. American taxpayers send billions of dollars to these universities to support research and innovation. They deserve to know where that money is where's going and whether it's being used lawfully.
17: You can say not enough is happening. You can't say nothing is happening. Hey, Chris, play it.
1: This administration knows that American workers are the best and brightest in the world. These jobs that were stolen from them should have gone and will now go to Americans first, not foreigners, and especially not foreign fraudsters. And today, thanks to President Trump, Vice President, and the task force, we are cutting off the head of the snake. The companies that have enabled this abuse for decades, due to ongoing criminal investigations led by the Department of Labor's Inspector General Anthony D'Esposito, who we'll get into this shortly, I am hereby suspending from the Permanent Labor Certification Program some of the largest IT outsourcing firms in the world: Cognizant, Infosys, Tata, Wipro, HCL, and Capgemini. And also, due to multiple active federal investigations, the Department of Labor is suspending Microsoft and Adobe from the program. So what does this mean? We will not accept any new or process any pending permanent labor certification applications involving these companies. Since 2009, just these companies alone have requested almost 3 million foreign workers. They've received over 230,000 H-1B visas approvals and over 100,000 permanent labor certifications. That's hundreds of thousands of jobs that were taken from American workers. Our historic action is the first critical step to stop the fraud and the abuse and ensure that these programs never come at the expense of the American worker. Under President Trump's leadership, and thanks to Vice President Vance and this task force, we are ending the fraud that has fueled reliance on foreign labor. President Trump's Department of Labor will ensure that American businesses now look first to the most talented workforce in the world, and that's the American worker.
17: You've never had a Republican administration in your lifetime speak like that. Oh, well, I take that back. If you're old enough, you would have to be really old. You maybe heard this kind of stuff back in the 50s or 60s or something like that. But I'm 45. I've never had powerful Republicans in this country speak like this, do these kinds of things. The outsourcing of America is, I'm not going to say it's stopped, because it's not stopped. They're going after it. They're slowing it down. 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All right? All right. So just really quickly here. Remember that story about the CIA officer? He got arrested with gold bars and he admitted that he exposed secret intelligence to a foreign official and all that stuff. We got all that. But I was reading through the story and I try not to be a cynical person. I do try, Chris. But this kind of stood out to me. During the search of his home, investigators seized about 300 gold bars, federal officials said, along with about $2 million in U.S. currency and 35 luxury watches. Initially, investigators said it was 303 bars, but on Tuesday, revised that figure down to 298 bars. Huh. Overcounted the gold bars by five, huh? We're not talking about maybe $2 bills sticking together here. These are gold bars. Heavy. Decent size. Initially, hey, we got 303 of these. But then, after a little bit of time, can you believe we have 298 of these? I'm a little suspicious. That's all I'm going to say. Just a little suspicious. We have an hour. We'll have some fun. Got to talk about Jamie Raskin, though. That'll suck, but we'll do it quickly. Hang on.

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1: The Gulf in the crosshairs. I'm Lisa Lacerra, Fox News. Hurricane Isaias, now a Category 2 storm. Winds now at 100 miles per hour. The first Atlantic storm of the season, expected to bring strong winds, heavy rains, and potentially life-threatening storm surge to the Florida Panhandle, southern Alabama, and southern Mississippi.
2: Landfall is anticipated to be Friday night, 9 p.m. till midnight, with that storm surge up to 7 feet. Excessive rain that could count up to 15 inches in isolated spots. And you can look at wind gusts at the surface north of 100 miles per hour, leading to widespread power outages. With all of this, we have evacuations that are underway in areas of Alabama, in Florida.
1: Fox Weather, Steve Bender. Heavy rain with a risk of flooding possible into the weekend as far inland as the Tennessee Valley. Some New Yorkers expressing outrage after a shooting involving ICE agents this afternoon.
3: In a post on X, ICE said during targeted enforcement in the Bronx, a man they said was an undocumented alien with multiple charges was shot by an agent. It happened in the Marble Hill neighborhood. The man was taken to a hospital, but Erica Riley, who lives in the area, wondered why heavily armed agents were there.
4: Is this a military coup, or is this like Beirut? Like, why do you have an AK-47 on this street? Why does it make sense to you with that high school over there that you're running around with guns?
3: New York City Mayor Zoran Mamdani, also on X, called it an unconscionably serious situation, calling for ICE to be out of neighborhoods, adding the phrase, abolish ICE, at the end.
1: Fox's Grinnell Scott. New York Governor Kathy Hochul said in a social media post that she had been briefed on the shooting. The FBI has seized scanning and other tools it says were used by a group of hackers associated with the Chinese government and is believed to be responsible for disrupting cyber operations in the U.S. and abroad. 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

0: Jesse Kelly Show, final hour of the Jesse Kelly Show on a magnificent Thursday. So we'll talk again about how everything's just a tool for the revolution, courtesy of Jamie Raskin. I'll get to that in just a minute. I will maybe possibly naively believe that the natural course the country is going to take in the coming years is going to move the black population of this country into the right's arms. I believe that. We'll get to that. I'm going to get to a bunch of emails, doing donuts, all that, and so much more coming up in the final hour. Now, I'm sorry to have to do this to you, but I'm about to play you a little bit of audio from one of the sleaziest members of Congress. Jamie Raskin is a slimeball, has always been a slimeball. He's one of those guys, there is no lie he won't tell. He'll tell it right to your face. Has just been a weapons-grade dirtball for a long time. But Jamie Raskin went on. He went on some one of these kooky cable news shows, and he said something that'll help me prove my point, and that's why I like him.
1: You know, Trump and all of his loyal sycophants are busily trying to destroy the real history of the country. You know, they don't like the fact that people...
0: But stop for a second. What he's referencing here, because I didn't include all the questions and stuff beforehand, was the Smithsonian. Remember what the communists have done over the years to our wonderful, wonderful national treasures. Things like Thomas Jefferson's home, the Smithsonian, things that should be informative and pro-America, because communists believe everything should be used for the revolution. They instead made it all about how much America sucks and slavery and DEI. They even, of course, had to put a bunch of gay stuff in the thing.
2: Why are you gay?
0: It was endless. So he's talking about the Trump administration, which has been doing very, very good work removing that crap out of the Smithsonian, saying, hey, just celebrate the country and talk about history and stuff. Anyway, that's what he's referencing here. Back to Jamie Raskin.
1: You know, Trump and all of his loyal sycophants are busily trying to destroy the real history of the country. You know, they don't like the fact that people learn about slavery and the role that it played in our Civil War. They don't like people learning about the Civil Rights Movement, the great civilizing struggles of American history, and they're trying to suppress it. And so I want to reverse that and say, we're not going to suppress the history of Donald Trump and authoritarianism in America. We're going to teach it, and we're going to turn those things into exhibits. You know, those Stalinist banners that he's draping over, you know, the Labor Department and the Justice Department. Let's take those and let's turn them into a museum exhibit, along with other memorabilia of this wretched period of our history where he tore down so much of what really unifies us as a country and try to replace it with all of his, you know, narcissistic, self-loving.
0: These people believe everything should be used for the revolution. Nothing is sacred to a communist. Everything, including your museums, especially the things that are precious to you. Your church should be used for the revolution. It's what they believe. Now, speaking of somebody helping me make my point, you know, this ongoing theory I've been going over with you this week at Tom Tillis retiring in North Carolina. North Carolina, huge military state. Tom Tillis obviously has developed many contacts in the defense industry, military, so on and so forth over the years. And he seems to have a real axe to grind with Pete Hegseth, almost inexplicably. Of all the people, why is it always Hegseth sucks, Hegseth should resign, I should have never voted for Hegseth? And my theory is that I think a lot of Tom Tillis's contacts in that state, I think Pete Hegseth is causing them headaches and costing them money. And they've gone to Tom Tillis and told him that Hegseth is bothering them. I've made that point many, many times. Yeah, here's the Secretary of War.
3: Right now, directing the termination of 5.1 billion in DOD contracts, not million, that's with a B, 5.1 billion in DOD contracts for ancillary things like consulting and other non-essential services. On top of that, in support of the president's priorities to stop federal funding for academic institutions that tolerate anti-Semitism and support divisive DEI programs, this week, DOD is also pausing over $500 million in funding to Northwestern University and Cornell University, And that's on top of the $70 million in funding we've already paused at Columbia, Penn, Brown, and Princeton over the last few weeks, as if any of these institutions need more government money at all. So for your keeping score at home, today's cuts bring our running total to nearly $6 billion in wasteful spending over the first 6 weeks.

0: killed Donald Trump. You know all these things. Now, if they already tried to blow Donald Trump's head off for the things he was doing, think for a moment about billions and billions and billions of dollars being at stake. Think about the mortal danger this stuff puts J.D. Vance in. Pete Hegseth, Marco Rubio. We're not talking about slight differences of opinion here. We are talking about powerful, powerful forces who stand to lose a fortune.
1: Here's the basic data. If you are working as an H-1B visa in the United States of America, you're earning $20,000 less than an American citizen hired in the same position.
0: He is going after the most powerful companies out there. He's not alone. The other people are too. And remember, Donald Trump's going to leave. And these people, they're going to be running for president. They're going to be vice president, secretary of state, all these other powerful positions. And very evil men stand to lose billions if these people are elected, if these people keep power. Keep them in your prayers. Say a prayer for them. Especially Vance. Young family, wonderful young family. I don't like to dwell on it because it's ugly, but I worry a lot about his safety, as not as the vice president, as a husband and father. Wonderful, beautiful family. Wife clearly thinks he hung the moon. Clearly loves his kids. They love him. It would be really, really sad if they got him, and I'm worried. So, prayer. It works. Jesse. Who is the guy who says headlines we didn't get to?
2: And now...
3: Here's a headline.
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2: Headlines we didn't get to.
0: When you go into the last part of your show. I recognize the voice either from other commercials or radio shows. Is he a real person or AI? If you can't give out his name, that's cool too. Well, first, you know my thoughts on AI. I am going to do my level best. I can't make promises. To never deliver AI to you in any form at all. I do not like it. I know that it's going to be useful in many ways. I know, you know, Jewish producer Chris and Corey will use it for certain things. It's helpful combing through the archives of the show for something I said and stuff like that. I understand all that. I am a person. I am a people person. That's probably not true. I love humanity. I want my country and my world run by human beings, not computer programs and robots. Anyway. No, he's not AI. No, I don't know his name because that's freaking Greg, Chris. Oh, Chris just told me his name's Greg. You say you think you've heard him on other things. I bet you have. This world is so weird to me, but it's amazing. And honestly, good for Greg. There are dudes who just have a certain voice that is perfect for little stingers like that and little ads and things. And they're born with it. This voice that's made for that stuff. And they will make a living doing that for all kinds of different things. I have no doubt that Greg, I don't know his last name. You don't give that one out, Chris. I have no doubt that Greg is under contract with many different companies, with many different shows, because, I mean, listen to this guy's voice.
2: And now...
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0: He doesn't sound like Joe Biden. What is wrong with you? Gosh, Chris. But
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0: Biden gave us some gems. Sheila Jackson Lee gave us some gems. She's dead now, so we won't get any more, but this is still one of the great ones of all time.
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1: 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You can email the show your questions now. Everyone else is jesse@jessekellyshow.com. Chris, did I tell you about going dumpster diving when I had to go? Did I tell you? 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

0: 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All right. 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
7: News. I'm Tom Rigotti. Communities along the Gulf Coast are bracing for Hurricane Isaias. Fox Weather Steve Bender reports.
8: Likely will continue to strengthen on approach. Landfall is anticipated to be Friday night, 9 p.m. till midnight. With that, storm surge up to 7 feet. Excessive rain that could count up to 15 inches in isolated spots. And you can look at wind gusts at the surface north of 100 miles per hour, leading to widespread power outages.
7: A man has been wounded in New York City, shot by ICE agents in the Bronx. Marcelo Deza tells reporters he heard the gunshots, and neighbors told him immigration enforcement was involved.
9: Then I saw the police coming around, which I knew something, you know, happened, everything. But I didn't know it was ICE.
7: Agents say they were attempting to arrest a person from the Dominican Republic who had a prior arrest conviction. The man was taken to a hospital, condition unknown. 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
12: Is the Jesse Kelly Show on an amazing, wonderful Thursday. 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
13: People of Texas are not going to let weak, gutless, self-hating, transgender-promoting freak shows destroy everything that we've built.
12: Good job, Trump. All right. I said this during the Biden administration, and I still believe it. Maybe I'm naive. I admit this is one of those things I could be wrong about. For a long time, Republicans, people on the right, they have thought, hey, I think we can win over black voters. I think we can win over black voters. I think we can get more black voters. Because, you know, black people vote roughly 90% Democrat. It's just that Democrats bank on these votes. And for a long time, Republicans have gone about that in kind of a ham-fisted way. It's just kind of gross and it doesn't work and it doesn't look good.

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10: It is the Jesse Kelly Show. Final segment of the Jesse Kelly Show on a magnificent Thursday. But remember, we're going to be here tomorrow and we're going to have fun on Ask Dr. Jesse Friday, and you need to get those questions emailed in now to Jesse at jessekellyshow.com. We have a really good bench right now.
11: Okay, you guys are not going to be our only source of information in the world. I'm sorry to tell you that. And so I want you to understand, no, that's not the way the process is going to work.
12: How does the process work
11: then? Well, first of all, the process doesn't work like this. We don't conduct these things on a press conference, on a tarmac in a foreign country, because you wrote a story or somebody else wrote a story because some source gave it to you. So get that out of your head, because that's never the way it's going to work with me. It's a game that's been played for a long time, but it's not a game we're going to play. We're conducting serious business here, and we'll handle things appropriately. I don't even know if what you're reporting is true. You guys somehow walk around thinking that because some source told you something and you reported it, it's the gospel. It's not the gospel. It's not the gospel for me. That's not the way we do it.
10: Like I said, a good bench.
13: We finally have an administration, a Department of Justice led by Todd Blanche, who are taking seriously that American citizens have rights in their own country. It sounds like a novel concept, but for so long, we sent a message to people, whether they were white or male or the wrong national origin. We said that we were going to defend your rights if you looked the wrong way or you didn't belong to the right category. No more in this administration, and that's because of the hard work of Harmeet Dhillon.
10: Chris, did I ever tell you how good I am at doing donuts? I thought about this because there's this headline, Indiana woman arrested for getting drunk and doing donuts on the lawn of the courthouse. One, this woman is 68 years old. That's a 68-year-old patriot right there. That's one. Two, I had a 1983 Honda Accord, little hatchback. I paid $600 for it, worked very hard to save up those $600. And it was a stick shift. Sorry, if you're young, you used to have to manually shift your car through the gears. I realized those don't even exist anymore. You're like, you have to special order them, but that was what I had. That was back in the day. And I was a magician with that car. Listen, Chris, it was front-wheel drive. I would drive it on icy roads in Montana. I would drive it up into the mountains. I would traverse trails like you can't possibly imagine. What, Chris? What? Donuts do count on wet or icy roads, Chris. And I'm telling you, I could perform donuts in that car in a shoebox. They were magnificent because you'd get these parking lots in Montana and it'd be, you know, 10 below zero. And so the parking lot's covered in snow and ice and there's nobody around because no one wants to be out there. And you throw a couple buddies in the car, you can get hauling and then start doing, by the way, don't do this because you're going to end up getting hurt. But I was so good at donuts. And I wonder, is that like riding a bike? You think I could do that again if I tried today? I feel like my natural instincts behind the wheel are so superior. I feel, what, Chris? I feel like I could. You probably couldn't, but I could. Also, why is this lady abusing foreigners on her farm?
7: I was in Michigan the weekend before the primary, and I was in a black church in Detroit where they were having a meeting of the statewide.
10: That's the wrong one. That's the complete wrong one. This is the one I was going for.
12: Ms. Gray, you talk constantly about your family farm. Your campaign website also says you believe everyone has the right to live with dignity and ensure humane treatment. But your family farm was at the center of serious labor violations around its treatment of H-2A migrant workers. Why did you not speak out against the mistreatment of migrant workers on your family farm? And did you use your influence to direct the investigation?
14: Wow. You know, John, seems like kind of a new low here. I'm on the ballot. My experience, my background, my policies are on the ballot. My family is not on the ballot. So I'm going to give you an opportunity to ask a different question.
10: I'm gonna. What a passive aggressive response! I'm gonna give you an opportunity to do better. Hey Jesse, I know how you routinely start your show with a certain term. Well, early this morning, on Wednesday, I know you start your show with a certain term. Early this morning, I looked at my wife and melodically voiced, "It's Hump Day." She stared at me with eyes that sent deadly daggers piercing throughout my body. It's not that my wife does not have a sense of humor, but she knows that expression is used by you, and my wife cannot stand you. She has auburn hair. So, Jesse, do you ever get Aub riled up to the point she wants to physically harm you from what you say at times? First, you're the one who married a soulless ginger. All right. This, what, Chris? I'm being honest. Don't blame me. Because you played with fire in the most literal sense. You played with fire and now you get burned. Again, that's just, someone else came up with this, but it's true. The poison dart frog is really, really bright for a reason. That was God giving you a warning. Bright colors mean danger. Bright colors mean danger. But you saw that red hair. And undoubtedly, she had those green eyes that are so piercing, and your heart melted. So you signed up for a life of getting yelled at. You did. That's just a fact. That's one. Two, do I ever get Aub riled up to the point she wants to physically harm me? That's like my favorite thing to do in the world. I just absolutely love it. That is my favorite thing to do in the world. Every guy who's been married long enough knows this. You find things that you know will make them angry, and you do those things over and over and over and over again. That's happiness.
15: And now...
16: Here's a headline.
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10: Apple News offers users personalized voting guide filled with leftist sources. Of course, again... Everything should be a tool for the revolution. Fed expects another rate hike before the end of 2026. Man, if you are in the market for a home, I know interest rates don't look good right now, to put it mildly. I have a feeling they're about to look worse before the end of the year. Watch, they're probably going to jack the rates up about 5 minutes before the election and really kick us in the teeth. Mamdani is booed and berated by anti-Israel protesters waving Hamas flags at the New York City October 7th memorial. Shame on you. That is surprising because, honestly, Hamas flag people, usually pretty solid. Assalamu alaikum. Dem House candidate deletes a video condemning genocide in Gaza and terrors that are happening with our ICE agents. I'll never stop enjoying these stories about these Democrats. They came up as insane America-hating communist radicals. So they have this history of social media posts and things saying the grossest, most despicable, most unelectable stuff. And then they start running for something. And of course, people start digging through it and digging up that stuff. And as soon as a Democrat runs for office now, you can just go ahead and put it on your calendar. You're waiting for all the horrible crap they said to come out. College students in the U.S. prefer socialism to capitalism, a survey finds. We should probably work on that. Fauci wanted Trump impeached over the border wall and misled the public about the Ebola vaccine. Diary entries reveal that dirtball really does deserve to go to prison. He won't go. He won't go, but he deserves it.
16: You,
10: me, we have a date with destiny. It's Ask Dr. Jesse Friday tomorrow. 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
23: A collision course with the Gulf. I'm Lisa Lucera, Fox News. Hurricane Isai is now a Category 2 storm with sustained winds at 100 miles per hour. Fox Weather's Robert Ray is in Pensacola.
24: Many people here are preparing, whether you're a first responder, government official, tourist, or resident. Everyone here from the panhandle of Florida across into Alabama, the Gulf Shores, Mobile Bay, Mississippi, and Louisiana, boarding up not only structures, restaurants, homes, and getting ready for what is to come. On top of all of that, this is the first hurricane in the Atlantic Basin because of the Super El Nino, and so it's been a little bit, but the people here are taking it extremely seriously. We could see 100-mile-an-hour plus winds as the storm is expected to get increased to a Category 3 major hurricane.
23: The storm expected to make landfall late tomorrow or early Saturday. Heavy rain with the risk of flooding is possible into the weekend as far inland as the Tennessee Valley. Protests in New York City after an ICE agent shot and wounded a Dominican man while arresting him during an enforcement action in the Bronx. This woman saw the aftermath.
25: Literally in like their militia gear, their shiesties, their bulletproof vests, their guns, AK-47s, and they're all marauding down there. And then they're like, they're walking in and out and they're dapping each other up. after somebody just got shot.
23: ICE says the man is an undocumented alien with multiple charges against him. In a statement, Mayor Zoran Mamdani called the situation unconscionable and incredibly serious, and he said he aimed to tell President Trump to end all federal immigration enforcement actions in the city. The Pentagon says the firing squad execution of Fort Hood shooter Nidal Hassan will be live-streamed. War Secretary Pete Hegseth, speaking to a conservative TV outlet, said we'll make sure people are able to watch it. America's listening to Fox News.
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5: I'm a Zen Buddhist priest, and I'll just say briefly that I'm very honored to be here. Thank you. I always feel well cared for at St. Andrew's here, and I'll be reading a passage today from Thich Nhat Hanh from the book Living Buddha, Living Christ.
6: We have no way of knowing if Jesus really existed, any more than we have of knowing that the original Buddha ever existed.

0: I find such wisdom and comfort and inspiration from faith traditions all over the world. And I find that they're all kind of equal pathways to truth.
1: We are going to hear about the beauties of several traditions, but that does not mean that we are going to make a fruit salad. That fruit salad can be delicious. Really?

0: Christians and Muslims and Jews all worship the same God. Muslims love Jesus.
1: I know personally that I've learned as much about my faith from Salman's tradition, from the Islamic mystics, from poets like Rumi, as much as I have from Christian authors and Christian writers.
2: I do not see any reason to spend one's whole life tasting just one kind of fruit. We human beings can be nourished by the best values of many traditions.

0: We look at other religions and we see them as mythological, these centaurs and all this kind of thing. But our symbols are just as mythological. The question I want to ask you is, do you want to live your life based on a maybe?
1: In one of my favorite poems, the Islamic mystic Hafiz says that we are all invited to join that dance. He says, every child has known God, not the God of names, not the God of don'ts, but the God who only knows four words and keeps repeating them, saying, come dance with me.
2: So it just seemed like Buddhist monk Dave reading a passage from a Buddhist monk about a Christian monk from all my Christian minister friends with my Christian friends on Easter. It just feels really delightful. And

you. I'm not going to suggest your course of action. I will only speak for myself. It reminds me of the line of Patrick Henry. I think it was at St. John's Church in Richmond, Virginia. And I believe it was at the Virginia Convention. 1775, I know that. I remember quirky details like that. And remember, we don't declare our independence from England until a year later. July 4th is the day the document is written. It was actually written on the 2nd, but whatever. And Patrick Henry gives an impassioned speech, which you've heard before, or at least the latter half of it, when he said, "I know not what course others may take, but as for me, give me liberty or give me death. I know not what course others may take, but as for me, give me liberty or give me death." I have been deep in thought of late as to who we are as a people. I did not recognize the depth of threat to our civilization. I knew in time it existed. I did not realize the groundswell. I did not realize the threat to Christianity. I did not realize the threat to being a white person. Did not realize the threat to being a proud Texan and a proud American and what that meant. I didn't realize the threat to our cultural tradition.

0: 72 Miami Dolphins, who the only team to go undefeated through the season because the Patriots lost to the Giants in the Super Bowl, was when a team would go 5-0, 6-0, they would 8-0, they would always ask Mercury Morris, hey, are you worried they're going to beat your record when a team was 10-0? And he'd say, don't call me when they're in my city. Call me when they're on my block. Well, the dangers are on our block. And the worst part about the dangers, and this is what really scares me, is the unwillingness to express the danger, to call it a danger, because that would make you a bad person. And the fear of being called a bad person scares white people worse than anything else. I am convinced there are Americans, white Americans, that if a Muslim, black, Hispanic, alien, Eskimo, whoever it is, broke into their home, was raping their wife and killing their children, they wouldn't dare say to stop because someone would be waiting there with a clipboard and go, are you being racist?
1: Do we thương ông Michael Berry cái show của ông tốt lắm.
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0: crazy thing happening in Texas. The county judge of Harris County, where I live, that's what the city of Houston is in. It's Harris County. She went missing for several months, 3 months. And nobody knew where she was, but everybody was glad because she's a petulant, spoiled brat. But she's always running to get in front of the TV camera. And so nobody'd seen her in a while. So the rumors started spreading. What happened to her? Has she died? And everybody was relieved that we don't have to deal with her, but there's something weird going on. And then it leaked that she's in the loony bin. And her name is Lena Hidalgo, and she's certified. But when I tell you she's crazy, like Mamdani, I don't like Mamdani. But he's not crazy. He's not one flew over the cuckoo's nest kind of deal. She's nuts. She's legitimately nuts. She's been in the funny farm many times. And I don't need to hear that your sister goes to therapy and that term is upsetting. Everything is available to be ridiculed. Being fat, being skinny, being old, being dead, all of it. That's what we do here. And the moment you need to correct me that, no, we don't make jokes about that, is the moment you don't understand our show. We make jokes about the very things you don't want us to make jokes about. And if you can't understand that, you're too literal to ever get this show. You'll never get us. Ever. So Loony Lena, she's in the nut farm. And the guy who actually runs the county, named Rodney Ellis, he's the overlord. He has one of those moments where he has a press conference and he says, "Don't worry, Lena's getting help, and I'm in charge now." And so there is this thing, it's the feminization of America, and it's a terrible, terrible trend. But it's the feminization of America where somebody can literally strangle their children and then say, "Oh, I was having an episode. I'm not doing well. I need help." And everybody joins in, the women and the men who carry their purses. They go, "It's true. Let's not hold anyone accountable or responsible. They're seeking help. They've admitted their fault." And so this feminization of American society leads to horrible results. The feminization of sports, the feminization of the corporate culture, the feminization of our military, and literally, Elon Musk has talked about this, white males especially, toxic masculinity, all of these concepts are designed to break men. And some men break to the point that rather than, you know, like we did as kids when our when the teacher, you know, when we were trying to be little boys and she was like, "Knock it off." And we held it all together until we went out to recess and they went out and punched each other because that's what little boys do. Yeah. Now you got an increasing number of boys who have the white male beaten out of them. You remember that movie Misery? Was it Misery? What's the one where Kathy Bates was the author and she has James Caan and he's just about the point where he's healed up. And she breaks his ankles. Ooh, that's a brutal scene. Spoiler alert, huh? That's a brutal scene right there. I have watched some terrible things happen to James Caan. I watched him get beat. I mean, ankles broke and mentally broken in that movie. I watched him get shot to hell in The Godfather. I have had, James Caan has put me through a moment now. Anyway, so many men have been broken by this feminization. And that's what it's a plan. These teachers, they're all women telling little kids, "You're a bad person. You're a bad person for being white. Give this person an apology." I mean, they literally do this. Give this person an apology. James Talafrico was one of these teachers. He made his students write the Obama diaries. He made his students write a paper to him on how great Obama was. And that's one of the many reasons Obama has endorsed him. He talks at length about being a teacher. "As a teacher, I care about the children." There are some teachers who are freaks. There are some teachers who bring drag queens into the classroom. There are some teachers who tell the students to call them after hours, especially if you're unclear about your sexuality. Talafrico being one of the call me after hours teachers, by his own admission, before he realized he was going to be running for office. So my point in all of this is there are a number of boys who were beaten down from such an early age that they decided it'd be better to be a girl. Man, I'm old enough to remember where women used to say, you don't know how hard it is to be a girl. It's hell being a girl. And I'm going to tell you the truth. They're right. I'm not pandering. It's a lot harder to be a girl. I'm married to one. You know, before we go out, I get aggravated if she's not ready on time. So now I just make up a false time. So if we need to leave at 7 to be there at 7:30, I tell her we need to be ready at 6:45. So you know what she does? She says, oh, if he says 6:45, I had to be ready till 7. Because I know what he's done after 37 years. So it's to give and take, give and take. And then we play out this same deal. I do this passive aggressive. I do this passive aggressive. And the reason I do passive aggressive, I'm not a passive aggressive person necessarily. But what passive aggressive becomes the manifestation of my attempt to be a nice guy. I am at my absolute worst when I try to be nice. I'm an ass by nature. And when I just allow myself to be an ass, everybody's happy and you know what you're doing. Well, he's an ass. That's like Trump, right? You know who and what he is. It's when I try to be a nice person and I'm like, you know what? This makes me so damn mad. I hate this. I told her to be ready. She didn't start on time. But I go, you know what? No, I'm not going to be that husband. I'm not going to be that husband. I'm going to let it go. And I can't help myself. And then in the trying to be nice, I end up being worse and drag it out. But you get these men who've now been feminized to such an extent that they decide it's just easier to be a woman. Why on earth would you want to do that? First of all, that's not what God wanted you to be. He would have made you a woman. Secondly, fellas, do you know how much harder women have it? And if you're going, huh, my wife stays home all day. I'm out working. Trade for a week. Trade. My wife has done both sides of that. She said, you know what? When she was practicing law, she said, get up in the morning, go. And then we had help at home. And then she decided, no, I'm doing this. I'm staying at home. That's what God put me here for. But she's like, when you're going to the office, you go to you get your coffee, you go, you check your email. That's easy. Raising kids, that's hard. Plus, they got to wear makeup, bras, and get their hair done. I push a comb through my hair and go out. Sometimes Michael I don't even Barry do that. Show.
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4: 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Hurricane Isaias, now a Category 2 storm, expected to make landfall on the Gulf Coast Friday night. Fox Weather's Haley Meyer.
5: We have hurricane warnings in effect for portions of the coast, along with storm surge warnings and watches, as that surge becomes a growing concern. A peak surge, especially for Mobile Bay, could be anywhere as much as 7 feet on top of astronomical high tide. Multiple state governors have declared states of emergency, while mandatory and voluntary evacuations are underway.
4: Stay up to date with the latest on the storm with the Fox Weather app. And a convicted mass shooter's execution going to be live streamed. Fox's Jared Halpern.
6: The December execution of Nidal Hassan will be live streamed, the Pentagon says. Hassan was convicted of killing 13 people and injuring dozens more in a mass shooting at Fort Hood in Texas in 2009.
4: Hassan was an Army psychiatrist at the time. 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

0: never claimed him. Classic rock never claimed him. Because he's classic rock that was popular in pop in a way that most classic rock isn't. Of course, the Eagles were that way, but everybody claimed the Eagles. Whereas Petty, people kind of forget he's out there. So it's an interesting deal. I think the same is true of Dire Straits and Steve Miller Band as well. Should we just do a music show, Ramona, and be done with it? Politics is irritating me. Terribly. It's got me wound up. President Trump was in Texas yesterday. We have races far closer across the state. We have statewide races, including the race for the U.S. Senate, but also our governor, lieutenant governor, we call it light governor, all of them. There are four statewide candidates in Texas that are from Austin. Now, to put this into perspective, Austin is to Texas what Portland is to Oregon, what New York City is to the rest of the state of New York. The rest of the state is normal, decent, honorable. But you've got Austin, which is freakish. Homeless people everywhere, just like San Francisco. Homeless people everywhere. Drag queens running in and out of here. Crazy policies, a bankrupt city government. I mean, the whole thing is it's grotesque. It's absolutely grotesque. So President Trump comes to town. And his call to action, which I love, for Texas, you have to understand I have a son named Crockett, for Davy Crockett. We are proud Texans. My wife is from India, but she was Secretary of State of the state of Texas, and Stephen F. Austin, after whom the city and universities are named for, was the first Secretary of State. We are steeped in all things Texas. We love Texas. You'll never find, there's a meme that says, I wish Americans loved America the way Texans love Texas. There is no group of people that love the state they live in like the people of Texas. President Trump making a call to that sense of pride and honor and dignity in Texans at the rally in San Antonio.
1: But what a privilege it is for me to be here to intro our...
2: For decades, Texas has been the state where people flee to escape the economic oppression and social collapse of Democrat-run California, New York, Illinois, and other failing blue states. But if Talafrico and the Democrats get their way, all of that squalor, misery, poverty, homelessness, you know, I said it the other day, when the blues get in, everything becomes dirty. The streets are dirty. The doorknobs going into stores are dirty. The sidewalks are filthy, dirty. Everything becomes dirty and has a bad smell. But we're going to escape all that lawlessness, corruption, dysfunction that's coming to destroy your beloved state of Texas if this guy ever got in. And remember this, proud long ago patriots of the Lone Star State will never forgive you for what you have done if you let that happen. We got to get the best guy. He'll be one of the best. I'll tell you what. He'll be one of the best senators that we have in this country. You watch. I know my people.
0: And then he called upon the Texas spirit and the great Texans of the past, from Davy Crockett to Jim Bowie to William Barrett Travis.
2: You like meat a lot, I think, and I have a feeling Ken likes meat. But your state is known for some of the toughest men and strongest women in the nation. And that our nation has ever produced legends like Davy Crockett, Jim Bowie, William Travis, who fought for the Alamo. I want to go see the Alamo. I like the Alamo. Those Texas heroes would be rolling over in their graves at the mere sight of Talafrico trying to become a senator from Texas. The people of Texas are not going to let weak, gutless, self-hating, transgender-promoting freak shows destroy everything that we've built. So you need to go and vote for Ken Paxton.
0: Amen. Let me close the segment by something very personal. I've always had mentors who were older than me, and I always asked them, as they were older in their career, 60s, 70s, and above, what's your greatest regret? And it was either a marriage that they allowed to fail or that they weren't as good a parent that they wanted to be. Every time. Every time. And this is my message to you. It's never too late to be a better dad. Nick Saban retired a year and a half ago. In my opinion, the greatest college coach of all time. Even better than Bear Bryant, for considering winning. ESPN put together a 30 for 30 on him, and they talk a lot about his greatest regret, which was his father, his time as a father.
3: Your job required so much commitment and so much time. That's the one thing I regret.
4: Daddy's at work practicing, and we're going to play Florida State. Yuck.
5: Nick is very stoic, and having children, I think, forces you to express yourself.
6: Very early in our marriage, we knew we wanted to have children. We tried to have children. Probably 15 years worth of some infertility things.
3: And we decided, let's try adopting kids.
6: Just a wonderful blessing, a wonderful way to have a family. You know, I can't imagine our life without Nicholas and Kristen. It would just be all football.
3: But if I have one regret, is the sacrifice you make of not being able to see your family grow up and to participate in all the things that you would like to participate in with them.
7: You know, when he was working for Belichick, he'd be gone for 2 weeks at a time. And if he was getting home, it was probably 2 a.m.
4: He's gonna make it, yay!
8: A lot of my memories start in East Lansing when we were at Michigan State. I played soccer and I was on the little dance team and things like that. So I had really like kind of planted my feet in that soil. I didn't realize that can change so quickly. You know, in the end, it was, this is your dad's career and we all make these sacrifices.
6: The whole family has to buy in that daddy's job comes first.
3: The one thing for me that I remember most about having children was it was created a heightened awareness to the responsibility that you had, not just to Miss Terry, but to the kids, to try to do things the right way. And it was a motivation to do a good job so that you could provide for them in a first-class way.
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0: has some must-see TV coming up. I'm hearing Keith Morrison is investigating a bombshell. You don't want to miss this.
1: Tonight on Dateline, we investigate a fraud. James Tallarico, a Mr. Potato Head face with a terrible part in his hair, and even worse, politics.
2: Poverty is violence. Pollution is violence. And yes, prison is violence.
1: Trying to win a Senate seat in Texas, a Christian who hates Christianity.
3: And so I hope in the U.S. Senate that I can continue my fight against Christian nationalism, because it is fundamentally unchristian. It is a betrayal of Jesus of Nazareth, his life, his death, and his teachings.
1: A man touting a girlfriend who the whole world knows doesn't exist.
4: You have a girlfriend?
5: I do.
4: Of many years?
5: I do. And she is my rock.
1: James Tallarico. 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
6: One of our neighbors with a uterus to be able to control their own body.
1: But it'll always be cisgender Jimmy.
2: Defending trans Texas is something we have to do every day at the state capitol. And you better believe I'll be giving sermons on that too.
1: Join us next week on Dateline, where we investigate the six genders. So far, we can only find two.
0: What's amazing about all this, and it's important to remember, is it's not that he received a questionnaire he had to answer. He is choosing to make this the issue that he gets in your face about. Hotkey Q, Ramon, this is Tallarico on Twitter. He's talking about systems.
3: I think we have to understand, especially for the white educators that are on this call, that these violent hierarchies, these systems, white supremacy, heteropatriarchy, economic exploitation, those things have colonized our own mind.
0: Folks, when someone speaks in these terms, we can talk about war in a way across a table. Negotiators, you know, Henry Kissinger can be dispatched to discuss the effects, or Churchill in his beautiful English can discuss what's going to happen. You know, when Neville Chamberlain went to discuss the Sudetenland that Hitler had just invaded, and he came back and said, there will be peace in our time. And of course, it made a fool of him, as not having stood up to Hitler. But you can talk across the table in nice terms with a nice wine and some cheese and a charcuterie plate, and served by beautiful women in the castle. But war itself is brutal. It's gory and disgusting and smells awful. That's the thing when you read the accounts of people who see war, how bad it smells. And it jars the mind for the rest of that person's life. But the language of war is very pretty. For those of us who don't ever go, we love to talk about bombing things into oblivion, because we don't have to live with it. When they talk in this way about, when he walks into a room of teachers, or in that case, he's on a Zoom call with teachers, and he says that your mind has been colonized by these economic systems and political systems, it's very important that people understand what he's talking about doing. You know, you can talk about COVID being a virus and an epidemic, and there was a public health response. But let's talk about what really happened. Ramon's sister, who happened to be a nurse, her son was 27 at the time. How old was he? He was 27 years old. He was one of the first people to get it. And he's a legitimate case. Like, he was going to die. He was supposed to die. He did die. They kept bringing him back, or he kept coming back. His mother would go to the hospital. She wasn't allowed in to see her son, who's dying. And the nurses would call her and say, Martha, was it Martha, right? Marisol, Martha was, yeah, okay, differences, okay. And they would call Marisol and say, hey, he's not going to make it. He's going to die in a few hours. If you want to come up here, we'll sleep you in the back door. They were violating protocol for one of their own. Because the way it was supposed to work is your child was supposed to die, and you weren't there with them. People's grandmas and grandpas died alone with no loved one there to take care of them. So we can talk about that was the cruelty of an authoritarian government. If you saw the Chinese army landing on our southern shore and come ashore in their uniforms with their guns and their tanks, you wouldn't go, well, I don't know. You know, Paxton, you know, he and his wife got a divorce. You'd go, you know what? I don't care what it takes. All hands on deck. That has to be stopped. What in the world are we talking about here? James Tallarico has never raised a child, doesn't have a child. And I would argue, well, you get my point. And yet he lectures parents that if your child goes to school and they convince your child that he needs to have his wiener cut out and his entire body rooted out and be put on hormones so that his voice is not as deep and he starts growing breasts and changes his entire identity. This is irreversible, mind you, irreversible. That if you don't buy into that, Mr. Jones, Mr. heteronormative, patriarchal fellow from yesteryear, if you don't buy into that, it is child abuse. He's telling you what child abuse is. We can't just say, well, you know, he got a quirk over on the side. This is what he chooses to lead with. You think he woke up one morning and came up with this on his own? You don't do that. This stuff they come up with, it's so wacky, so crazy, and yet they all have the same view on it. And nobody talked about it yesterday. All of a sudden today, it's the number one issue. We all have to talk about it. Do you understand why? There are outside influences. And I know it sounds crazy to say these things. It sounds conspiratorial, like every other conspiracy. I mean, they wouldn't actually create COVID out of a lab, right? For a number of years, maybe 15 years, maybe more, Top Tax Defenders has been a sponsor of my show out of Houston. 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
12: The Gulf bracing for the worst. I'm Lisa Lacerra, Fox News. As Isaias, now a Category 2 storm, takes aim at Mississippi, Alabama, and the Florida Panhandle. Landfall expected tomorrow night or early Saturday.
13: We have hurricane warnings in effect for portions of the coast, along with storm surge warnings and watches, as that surge becomes a growing concern. A peak surge, especially for Mobile Bay, could be anywhere as much as 7 feet on top of astronomical high tide. Multiple state governors have declared states of emergency, while mandatory and voluntary evacuations are underway in some of the most vulnerable coastal and low-lying communities.
12: Fox Weather's Haley Meyer in Mobile, Alabama. Ahead of the storm, oil and gas producers shut down a significant part of offshore production in the Gulf, which accounts for about 15% of crude oil pumped annually in the U.S. President Trump rules out new attacks on Iran before Election Day next month.
14: Writing in a social media post, his administration is having productive discussions with the Islamic Republic of Iran. He says U.S. sanctions and a naval blockade will remain in full force, and oil will continue to transit through the Strait of Hormuz. In recent days, the president has signaled he believes the conflict with Iran will end soon with either a deal or renewed airstrikes.
12: Fox's Jared Halpern at the White House. The president and other administration officials also say Iran's economy is on the brink of collapse. Protests in New York City after an ICE agent shot and wounded a Dominican man during what it says was an enforcement operation in the Bronx. This man heard the shots.
15: It was like this, boom, boom, boom, boom, boom. It was really quick. I thought it was a holdup or, you know, something.
12: I said the man is an undocumented alien with multiple charges against him. Mayor Zoran Mamdani and Governor Kathy Hochul said they received reports the agents fired at the man while he was inside a vehicle with a 5-year-old child who was apparently unhurt. 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
0: But it is the penny passed around the world. It has made national news, and it's right here in our backyard. Happens to be a show sponsor, but more importantly, a good friend. And the fellow who was singularly responsible for bringing Eddie Money to the RCC multiple times, the Money Man, Kenny Duncan Jr. Welcome to the program, sir.
26: Michael, how are you?
0: So the news of, our government shutting down the penny. We're no longer going to make the penny. It's not worth what we've gone in. Now there's talk about the nickel. I think some people would be happy if we could do away with hard currency altogether, which makes many of us very uncomfortable. And aside from that, and you're in the gold, silver, and collectible industry, interesting coins that are worth more than whether it be Confederate money or Union money or money from Egypt from 1,000 years ago, this penny that has now become rather famous that fell into your hands. First of all, can you tell the story about the penny and how this became famous?
26: Yes, I can. So in 1943, due to war efforts, Congress decided to stop making cents out of copper because we needed that for ammunition. So they used a zinc-coated steel in 1943 and 1944. A few billion of those coins were made and put into circulation, and collectors rushed to them because obviously they were different than the copper ones they had seen since 1856. It's rumored that there were planchets that were made out of bronze mistakenly mixed in with the ones that were now zinc-coated, and 17 examples of a 1943 bronze cent escaped the mint. And it, what's cool about it is that normally when errors were made, mint employees would take them and or they would go to the mint director or high-ranking members of Congress. But these actually were truly mixed into bags and put out into the into circulation.
0: And how do we know this? Did someone later reveal it?
26: Yeah, so I mean, I think they started looking back as some of these discoveries were made, because they were made probably in 47 was the first time anybody picked one up. Actually, there's a funny story out there that Henry Ford actually offered a car for one. It was widely popular, and it wasn't until 1947 where a boy in Massachusetts found one in cafeteria change, and that was the one that really got people going. And just a side note, that coin just sold in 2019 for over $200,000, by the way.
0: Wow. Okay, so did you say there were only six? How many of these pennies do we suspect fell into general circulation?
26: We have the 17th known example.
0: Okay. All right. And so how did you end up with this penny?
26: So the coin was found in the 60s by a family in Fort Worth. And we have some news clippings, and we have letters from numismatists around the Fort Worth area that there's three ways to really identify the copper coin or the bronze coin from a zinc-plated coin. And number one, does it stick to a magnet? This coin, due to a new, told by numismatists, did not stick to a magnet. It weighed 3.1 grams, and the steel cent weighed 2.7. And a lot of times they would alter a 1948 coin and basically shave off to make it look like a three. So this coin checked all three boxes, was authenticated by PCGS. It was brought to a local Houston appraiser through a coin club contact, and then finally brought to us.
0: Ramon, I'm going to employ a term very naturally that Kitty taught me a few months ago. He's providing the provenance of the coin. That's known as the provenance, the things behind it that kind of offer up not just the coin itself, but all the background behind it. Sorry, Kenny, I had to offer some vocabulary to Ramon. He doesn't know about all these things the way I do. So this person brought this coin to you and offered to sell it to you?
26: Yes, so the actual, it was the appraiser basically middlemaned it for the family. And, we went through a negotiation period and ultimately bought the coin.
0: And will you, every time I ask you about something cool that I point out, it's always, well, I'm not actually going to sell that one because I'm fond of it, but generally that would go for this amount. Is this something, obviously it's a conversation piece, is this something you'll keep because it's taken on a value beyond that, or will you sell this to the highest bidder?
26: We would never auction an item like this. This is something that we would place with a collector who we feel like understands the rarity. It's not, nor is it something that we really need to sell. So the plan as right now, we put it out in our showroom. We've had plenty of people come in to take a look at it, hold it, and take pictures of it. And that's really where we plan on it staying.
0: Do you have an idea of what the market value of this would be?
26: It's north of $250,000.
0: Oh, wow. For a penny.
26: Yeah, exactly.
0: Okay. Crazy. So.

0: company, third-party grading became popular in the mid-80s, it really took people's opinions out of it, and you actually had a guarantee behind it. So, I obviously talked to that grading service and talked to them in depth about the coin and understood the way they graded it. I'll tell you a funny thing about the way they graded it. So some of the examples I've come
1: I'm up against a break. Wait right there. Hold with me. I want to ask you to come back and answer that question. I also want to ask what gold is doing in an era of was inflation that's starting to pull back. And then I want to ask you about collectibles. If you're on your cell phone and at the shop, I want you to walk through. And I want to talk about the collectible industry now and how that has changed. Coming up, Kenny Duncan, Jr. of U.S. Coins.
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3: The national debt just passed $40 trillion and keeps climbing. Washington keeps spending, and no matter who's in charge, you can't control what Washington does next. But you can control how you prepare. 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

0: Now come over here, boy.
1: Sam, I'd say this is a penny from heaven. Worth $250,000. That's a penny right there. As a kid, Kenny, like probably a lot of people, I had a piggy bank, and my dad would give me whatever was in his piggy bank. And I can remember, you didn't have to bust either one of them. Well, I had a little yellow safe. It was about 5x5, and it had a combo on it. Little did I know, my brother knew how to rig it so he would steal my money, and I never knew until years later, he told me. But my dad would give me his. It had a little plastic nose on it. You pull it off, and I'd pour all the coins out, and I would pull out the wheat pennies. And it was always such a treat to catch a special wheat penny or to catch a coin that was really old. My dad kept all that stuff for years. It still does. He gave it to me. Good stuff. So the rarest coin that's ever brought in your shop, is this it?
2: Not rarest. I mean, I guess that's a pretty good question. I haven't really thought of it in those terms. So one out of 64 million would be the rarity scale, or the odds of basically finding what we have in our shop now. There are some coins that we've owned that have been a one of one or one of five or one of 10 that were multiple seven figure coins. So it's not necessarily the most expensive, but I would say, it's the, out of errors, it's the most popular error. It's the king of errors in numismatics, and definitely one of the most recognizable.
1: It strikes me the way you say it, and under, like as a baseball fan, this sort of seems like it would play best. Is the fact that it is an error makes it that much more desirable, as opposed to just being something that was in short supply.
2: Right. Yeah, I think that's a great way to put it, and that's the same way we see it. It wasn't meant to be. Right. It wasn't really ever meant to escape the mint in bags with mixed in with the others. And that's what makes it so attractive.
1: So we have 84 individual show sponsors right now. And we have 14 who've been with us for 10 years or more, and 15 who've been with us for 15 years or more. So 29 out of the 84 for a minimum of 10, some for more than that. U.S. coins, obviously, one of those, which is pretty amazing and unheard of in our industry. When I first met you, you were next door to where you are now. You own both of those buildings, and you were, it was gold and silver and precious metals. Let's talk about where gold is today, because I was looking through, I screenshot things that I read so I can keep them for later. And I was cleaning out old messages, and it was screenshots of gold prices. And it was watching over the months, which I didn't realize till I go back and read these months later or years later, the striking price of gold heights. Where is gold today, and what has gold done as a result of inflation?
2: Gold today sits right around $4,100, and it has taken probably a 5 to 7% haircut in the last trading period, just based on some of the Fed numbers and stronger dollar. But the fact that it still sits over 4,000 just still has a scratch in our heads, to be honest.
1: Yeah, I would say that. Is gold trading for you up, down, or about the same steady?
2: We are selling more to clients now than we ever have been.
1: And is that inflation related?
2: I believe so. Yes, I believe, and it's funny because it's really big money that's coming in. The selling to us has almost ceased in terms of people just wanting to put the metal in their portfolio at some number.
1: Interesting. Several years ago, and you'll know about month and year, but several years ago, I called you. There was a line of people at the shop. And gold had just hit a particular number. It wasn't where it is now. And I remember, and I said, you know, these demographically, I didn't expect these to be people. You said, well, they're coming in to sell us their gold. And you told me the story. I remember I was driving because I'd just driven down I-10. You told me the story. You said, there are like a woman that comes in that she has her wedding ring from 83. That, you know, now they're divorced and it's worth real money. Or the guy who had an old nugget ring or gold nugget chain.
2: Yeah.
1: And now that's that's worth enough money that, you know, they're digging through stuff and going, I don't need that old thing. Where is silver now was going to be my question.
2: Silver has just started to trade just in the last 24 hours under $60 for the first time since January. So we've seen, look, silver's like the little brother to gold, right? Silver has more of an industrial tie-in. So when things look a little bleak on the inflation side, silver seems to take a little bit of a hit, more so than gold. And then central banks are still buying a ton of gold. They're not buying silver. So you see that dip a little bit more when you see inflationary concerns.
1: There is a town just south, I think it's south of Aspen, called Basalt. And it was a silver mine town, and you probably know this, but in the 1880s, it had a momentary burst. And the reason was because of silver. And I guess there was parity of gold and silver. And I think it was Grover Cleveland who said, no, we're knock it off. We're not doing that. And the town spent over 50 years. There was a series of buildings built for 10 years and then nothing built for 55 years until skiing became real big and then fly fishing and all these sorts of things. But it was all based on silver. Silver is such a fascinating commodity because you hear so little about it. And I called you at one point because I had read that silver trading was up. Do you remember month and year of when that was? But it got real hot there for a little while.
2: It got real hot in March of 2020 is when we really started to see things take off.
1: And what was that about?
2: I mean, there was supposedly a run on banks when COVID started to heat up. And, man, it was lines out of the door, people trying to buy physical product. And we still have never seen anything like that era.
1: In all your years?
2: Never. Not even close.
1: Really?
2: No, never. Not even close. I mean, pandemonium. It was insanity. I mean, there was literally people clamoring to buy this metal because it was at the time, it was $11 an ounce. And it just, when the stock market started to take a really big hit, started to limit down, people were trying to go to banks. They were limiting cash output, and people just freaked out. And they
1: makes sense. Hold with me for just a moment. I'm going to ask Kenny Duncan Jr. to tell you the story he told me of how the term Dixie for the South came about. Spoiler alert: it's related to a New Orleans note.
0: Hello, Dix. Everybody. This is Mickey Curley, and you're listening to the Cesar of Radio, Michael Berry.
1: For a number of years, maybe 15 years, maybe more, Top Tax Defenders has been a sponsor of my show out of Houston, and I have been sending them people over the years. 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
5: News. I'm Sue Guzman. Hurricane Isaias is expected to make landfall along the Gulf Coast late Friday. Fox Weather's Haley Myers in Mobile, Alabama.
6: We have hurricane warnings in effect for portions of the coast, along with storm surge warnings and watches as that surge becomes a growing concern. A peak surge, especially for Mobile Bay, could be anywhere as much as 7 feet on top of astronomical high tide. Multiple state governors have declared states of emergency while mandatory and voluntary evacuations are underway.
5: Isaias packing maximum sustained winds of 105 miles an hour. A convicted mass shooter's execution is going to be made public. Fox's Jared Halpern.
7: The December execution of Nidal Hassan will be live streamed, the Pentagon says. Hassan was convicted of killing 13 people and injuring dozens more in a mass shooting at Fort Hood in Texas in 2009.
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0: Yes, Penny in the Quarters. Very well played, Ramon. Very well played. I am hearing from folks in the industry that Kenny Duncan Jr., after this very rare find, has come to be known as Penny Kenny in the industry. That is his new name at Numis. What is it? Numismatic? What do you call it?
1: Numismatic.
0: It is numismatic. Okay. Numismatic. Well, what is the ones? What is the tools? That's pneumatic, right?
1: Those are pneumatic.
0: Pneumatic. Okay, so numismatic and pneumatic. Okay, I got it. All right. Okay. You were about to finish your story. Do you remember what that was? It's been a minute.
1: Absolutely not, but I did have a story from the first break. Can I go into it real quick?
0: Yeah, go ahead.
1: All right, so the bronze scent that we bought, I had seen examples in really high mint state grade, which means that they were pulled out early. But what I find unique about the coin that we had is it actually is one of the lowest grades that has ever been reported, which means that coin was literally in circulation for probably passed through thousands of hands. So thousands of people touched a $200,000 coin and had no idea.
0: Those stories are fun, right? It's somebody wins The Voice and becomes nationally famous, and the day before they were a greeter at Walmart or whatever.
1: Exactly.
0: They're fun because they're so rare, and they make us stop and look at things anew that are happening all around us all the time. I love that. So I came over even before you had stocked your new big, beautiful showroom with collectibles. I came over and saw when you built out your podcast studio. Kenny does a wonderful podcast, by the way. Well, first of all, tell the details on that for anyone who wants to listen.
1: The Coin Shop Podcast is a podcast we started in 2020, really, and picked up speed in 2021, just talking about the daily life of a coin shop owner and really a tool for other coin shop owners to learn some of the, or navigate some of the nuances of having a coin shop, because they are, it really is a true testament to small business, right? You're providing liquidity and hopefully giving honest answers to people because they just have no clue about what they have. So that was really what why we decided to do it, and we love doing it. It slowed down a little bit here, but we've got some really cool things coming down the pipeline.
0: You have expanded into, I'm not sure if it's a passion or a pure business, but I know it's built relationships with the late Pete Rose, Ric Flair, a number of the memorabilia and collectibles and live shows and autograph business and all that. Tell me how all that happened.
1: Yeah, so again, that was more of a passion project. I grew up collecting sport cards. My first job was 12 years old. I was at our first coin shop, which was Gulf Coast Coins in Sharpstown Mall. And we had a little section for sport cards. And I worked my butt off for every summer, and I spent every dime ripping packs of baseball cards. And that got real popular again here probably in 2017, and then just got rampant during COVID. And we went on a mission to try to make precious metal collectibles that were rooted in intrinsic metals, so that you had something extra in your collectible, not just cardboard. So that's what we did, and you're right. We made some crazy relationships, and some of the businesses that we have now have been a direct correlation of the relationships we've made in that industry.
0: I hate LeBron James's politics, and I hate that he flops. I've never been a fan of him. I think he's a phenomenal player. But I loved your LeBron James story on the autograph, because talk about a one-of-one. Can you tell that?
1: Yeah, so we bought a piece. Actually, it was sold to me by a good friend of mine, and he brought it in, and it was a quad auto of LeBron James in high school, basically trying out his autograph in four different ways. And the paper, the way the story was told to us, was crumbled and thrown in the trash. And when you look at the back of the paper, it's got some tape residue, where the story also says that a teacher that picked that paper up out of the trash bin and it later had it framed and put it up there because she knew that in her heart LeBron was going to be somebody. And And yeah, I bought it from a diehard collector. I took it to Fanatics Fest. I actually, we figured out a way to get to LeBron James. We showed it to him. We videoed it at the interaction, and it went just absolutely viral. And yeah, that piece is also sitting in the store somewhere.
0: And the Ric Flair connection, people love Ric Flair. It is crazy what a brand he has built.
1: We took Ric Flair to New York City, and we were on eBay Live. This is when eBay Live was really starting to kick in, the live shopping craze that is all the world right now. We took Ric Flair on eBay Live, and that was to launch a product that we did in collaboration with him, and that was one heck of experience, I got to tell you. He's an interesting dude.
0: It is my position that Pete Rose may be the single greatest baseball player of all time. And I'm a guy that grew up reading about Rogers Hornsby and Tris Speaker. I'm not just lightly saying that. I think in terms of what he did, how he did it, and the length of time he did it, not just statistically, he was. And I remember being so depressed, I went to the Forum Shops in Vegas because I had heard he would set up shop there every afternoon. And I remember going in and seeing him sitting there, because if he'd been in the Hall of Fame, he wouldn't have had to do that all day, but that's how he paid his bills before he died. And I remember just feeling sad to the point of tears that this great legend of baseball had been treated this way, or had ended up in this situation. Yes, he gambled, but my God, I know that y'all had some association with him before he passed.
1: Yeah, we did. We made the last product of him in his collaboration. Unfortunately, we launched our product, and a few weeks later, he passed away.
0: Did that increase the value?
1: I don't know. I definitely don't want to make more money on someone's passing. But yeah, I mean, did it drive sales? I mean, people, it really had already sold really well, and then the secondary market had sold even better afterwards. But he was actually pretty fun to work with. He really loved the product and took time with it and really, you know, really looked at it and enjoyed it and actually kept a piece, which was pretty funny. It was an interesting time dealing with him. He was a pretty cool guy.
0: What a story. What a legend. A true, we use the word legend all too often, but man, what a true legend that guy was. Kenny Duncan
1: Jr.
0: How
1: many hits?
0: Oh, how many hits over how many years? And the batting average and the intensity and the slide and the fights and the coaching and playing, the number of positions that he made all-star at, it just goes on and on. He's one of my all-time favorites. Kenny Duncan Jr., U.S. Coins, it's on I-10 near Federal American Grill. Stop by, even if you're not ready to buy or sell anything, just go in and look at the cool stuff. They have some of the most amazing things. Always a pleasure. Appreciate your support of our show and your friendship, my man.
1: Hey, thanks, Michael. See you soon.
2: Michael Berry's
0: show. 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
10: The different color noises, white noise, brown noise, pink noise. Brown noise is deeper, has lower frequencies, it's got more bass, minimalizes that higher frequency. Mm-hmm. And I didn't really know this, but apparently you can liken some of these to sounds in nature. And apparently brown noise is more akin to like a river rapid or a heavy rainfall or thunder.
11: Because there's also white noise and pink noise, you think brown noise is just named after the color brown. Wrong. There was a scientist named Robert Brown from Scotland.
10: White noise is used, aside from just sleeping, a lot of times with like noise-canceling headphones and stuff, mm-hmm. masking other sounds.
11: Pink noise is a little different. It's kind of like the compromise between white noise and brown noise.
10: As far as which one is best for sleep, there have been some very middling studies over the years. But at Oxford in 2017, they said that they fell asleep 40% faster listening to white noise, but their overall sleep was about the same.
11: Okay.
10: There was a study in 2017 from Northwestern of 13 older adults, and they said pink noise provided deeper sleep overall and improved ability to recall words.
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14: Tallarico's got a girlfriend and she's real. He don't want no one to steal his girlfriend, 'cause she's pretty, but she lives in another city and she's super into him. They go shopping to the gym, and when the gym bros look at her, he stares them.

0: Ramon, I was going to play something if I can take a moment, and that is that James Tallarico has gone missing. I have on relatively reliable authority he is in a complete and utter meltdown. And by the way, cut the guy some slack, wouldn't you be? Imagine if you had to go out and play RuPaul film that show and give the story of your life. It'd be weird, wouldn't it? Because that's not who and what you are. Well, Tallarico is having to be something he's not all day, every day. And he's having to lie. And we got all these clips. And now the media, and this is why Democrats melt down. When you finally ask them a question, hey, you said this. They go, oh, you're not supposed to question me with what I've already said. So now Tallarico's canceling all these events. He's not showing up at anything. Where in the world is James Tallarico? Where is he hiding out? It's been 9 days since anyone has seen the, I'll use this in quote, man. They've canceled all his events. He wants to be a senator from Texas, but he can't show his face in Texas. I have a good idea where he might be hiding.
1: The story you're about to hear is true. Only the names have been changed, especially his. This is The City, Houston, Texas. Saturday night. It was humid. It's always humid. I work missing politicians. My name's Friday. 11:04 p.m. We got a tip. James Tallarico was entering a drag brunch at night. That's not a brunch. Somebody's lying. 11:09, Montrose. The doorman asked for ID. I showed him my badge. He said, cute. I said, thank you, sir. 11:14, question a witness. 6'4", sequins. Goes by Anita Cocktail. She was standing next to a gentleman named Ben Dover. I asked if she'd seen the representative. She said, she's seen everybody, honey. I said, ma'am, I need specifics. She said, I needed a lot of things. 11:31, lip sync to Cher. I don't know who Cher is. She's not in the system. 11:47, tipped a dollar. Department policy. Asked for a receipt. They laughed. I wrote it on a napkin. 12:02 a.m., the representative was not located. Neither was my partner. Last seen on stage, judges gave him a 9. Tallarico remains at large. The sequins were never recovered.
0: President Trump announcing last night that he will be awarding the Presidential Medal of Freedom to Roger Clemens. That's even better than the Hall of Fame. That's pretty awesome. This was President Trump talking in San Antonio about the fact that James Tallarico is not the image of Texas that we project.
2: For decades, Texas has been the state where people flee to escape the economic oppression and social collapse of Democrat-run California, New York, Illinois, and other failing blue states. But if Tallarico and the Democrats get their way, all of that squalor, misery, poverty, homelessness, you know, I said it the other day, when the blues get in, everything becomes dirty. The streets are dirty. The doorknobs going into stores are dirty. The sidewalks are filthy, dirty. Everything becomes dirty and has a bad smell. But we're going to escape all that lawlessness, corruption, dysfunction that's coming to destroy your beloved state of Texas if this guy ever got in. And remember this, proud, long ago patriots of the Lone Star State will never forgive you for what you have done if you let that happen. We got to get the best guy. He'll be one of the best. I'll tell you what, he'll be one of the best senators that we have in this country. You watch. I know my people.
0: There is a widely, widely quoted study that thesis that was published, some of the most popular scholarship to come out of a university environment in the social sciences in the entirety of what was probably the 80s. It's by a man named James Q. Wilson, who's another professor involved as well. It was called the Broken Pane Theory, or the Broken Window Pane Theory. And it went like this. If you drive through a neighborhood and you see a busted window pane, and it remains there, then there is a sense of rot and decay. And so you will throw your bottle down. They studied people who would litter in towns where there was already litter, but where there was a don't mess with Texas mindset, they didn't litter, right? When things are clean, you keep them clean. When things are dirty, you don't care, because what would it matter anyway? And tidiness and cleanliness and hygiene and pride, they all go with that. He's right about that. And it's been studied. And so that's why if you want to clean up the inner city, you're going to have to do the one thing that the local activists don't want you to do. You're going to have to arrest the 40-ounce boys sitting on the corner that all have warrants out, and you have to take them down, and their mamas are going to come down. He's a good boy. He's a good boy. No, he's a bad person. He has warrants out, and he's going to go, and he's going to serve 72 hours in jail, and then we're going to prosecute him for the violent crimes, and we're going to make him pay for the children that he's fathered. And when you clean it up, that's why when San Francisco decided a shoplifting theft of fewer than $1,000 will not even be prosecuted. So you have the two-man crew coming in, one of them holding a trash bag, and they're literally ringing up in their head. All right, that's about $990. All right, we'll be back tomorrow just buying our regular stuff. And so what you do is a slippery slope of crime and decay. But when you take such things seriously and you prosecute criminals, that's what you get.
3: Ladies and gentlemen, Elvis has left the building. Thank you and good night.
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12: Isaias intensifies ahead of landfall. I'm Sue Guzman, Fox News. Hurricane Isaias has strengthened to a Category 2 storm, now threatening parts of Mississippi, Alabama, and the Florida Panhandle. Fox Weather's Haley Meyer is in Mississippi, where people are somewhat relieved.
8: A lot of the AI models had this landfall further east, more so across the Alabama-Florida line. It seems like that's going to be the likely trajectory of this. Now, yes, here in Pascagoula, we still have hurricane warnings in effect. We're still going to be looking at possibly 70-plus mile-per-hour winds come tomorrow evening and heading into the overnight early Saturday morning. Lots of heavy rain, but it'll be in and out fairly quickly. Where I actually have some more concerns is across the Florida Panhandle, Southern Alabama, even Mobile, Alabama as well, where the maximum storm surge of close to 7 feet is still possible.
12: East Iowa is currently packing maximum sustained winds of 105 miles an hour. The Pentagon announcing the firing squad execution of Fort Hood shooter Nidal Hassan is going to be live streamed. War Secretary Pete Hegseth says President Trump approved the move for the first military execution in more than 65 years. That execution will take place at Fort Hood on December 3rd. Hassan was convicted of killing 13 people and injuring 32 others in a mass shooting at a military base in 2009. President Trump ruling out new attacks now against Iran before Election Day next month.
13: The U.S. will not be attacking Iran anytime prior to the November 3rd midterm elections, President Trump says. Writing in a social media post, his administration is having productive discussions with the Islamic Republic of Iran. He says U.S. sanctions and a naval blockade will remain in full force, and oil will continue to transit through the Strait of Hormuz. In recent days, the president has signaled he believes the conflict with Iran will end soon with either a deal or renewed airstrikes.
12: Fox's Jared Halpern reporting. 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
1: Welcome back. 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Brad, where do people get your book, Facing Death?
8: Well, it's available on Amazon. I called it Facing Death, Spirituality, Science, and Surrender at the End of Life, because all three of those things are important. Can't do without science. Spirituality and science, I think, are increasingly linked up through some of these stories that we're hearing and collecting as evidence. And surrender is important too. There comes a time when we all have to let go. And it doesn't mean giving up. Surrender and giving up are two different things. It means letting go into what we have faith to be the life that we will always be living. So that book's available on Amazon and other online and in some bookstores as well.
1: Is there a favorite way for you of someone dying?
8: Well, I always feel strongly that assuming you have the kind of home situation where you have family and or friends, or the ability to welcome people into your home from hospice, I think that the ideal is to be set up in such a way that you have the right kind of equipment and supplies in your home and the right kind of people to lend you the support that you need. So you don't have to worry. You don't have to be stressed and afraid. You have support. I think hospice provides that. Palliative care at home is available in more and more places. And hospice is also available, not just in people's homes, but in many nursing homes and other kinds of assisted living and other higher levels of care than just living alone at home. So I guess my favorite way is to bring people peace, quiet, and serenity where they live. I think that's the ideal.
1: Is there a better way to die than another way?

0: That can be treated. Some people are anxious. That can be treated. I mean, being a physician, I've learned that there are lots of ways to use medication to help people be comfortable. And I think it's imperative that we make sure that people's pain is controlled as well as we can possibly do, and that comfort is the first priority. So if all those things are done, I think it's very possible to have a peaceful letting go process. And that's really what it's about.
1: What did you think of the assisted dying process of Dr. Jack Kevorkian?
0: Well, whatever you think of Jack Kevorkian, he was a pioneer. He pursued, I mean, he actually sought notoriety. He sought out cases where he could basically say in your face to people that were against what he was doing. He was a maverick and a pioneer. That said, I think that now the process that's involved in taking your own life has become legal and simpler, like we're talking about in some states and in some places. But different people feel different ways about that. I have to say that for myself, I don't know how it's going to go for me. If I have a condition that's extremely painful, I've only seen a few cases, I can count them on the fingers of one hand, where the pain was really difficult to control with just medications by mouth. It occasionally happens, but it's really, really rare. If you have access to the right meds and people who can support you and help you administer them, then my preference is to allow the process to proceed in a natural way. I think there are natural ways to die the same way as there are natural ways to live. And that's my own personal preference.
1: We had a guest who killed himself about a year plus ago, Brad. He shot himself in the head, called 911. Cops came out. He was outside with his gun. They came up to him, and he shot himself in the head. He was going to kill himself anyway, I guess. What makes somebody so depressed to do something like that?
0: Well, anybody who's experienced really severe clinical depression, for better or for worse, I've experienced it myself. You cannot, when you're in that state and you're deeply enmeshed in real depression, you frequently feel that there's no way out. And you frequently feel that no one can possibly understand what you're feeling. You feel isolated and alone. Even people who love you and try to care about you, it's very tough to let them in. It's very, very isolating. It's a horrible, lonely place to be. And, you know, I think there are some people who feel compelled, have an inner compulsion to end their own lives. That kind of suicide, I think, is different than medically assisted death, where the person is evaluated by a physician or two, and depending on the state and the laws, and they're actually prescribed a dose of sedative medication that's a large enough dose that it will end their lives. And more and more people are taking that way. And that's different than the desperate kind of suicide that you're describing. That's a very desperate state. And you would just hope that there would be help for people like that, because I know of people who have attempted suicide and survived, and it changed their lives. They discovered through trying to kill themselves that their life was much more worth living than they had thought. And it was a wake-up call for them. So you never can tell how it's going to go. And

0: I just hope for people who are in a really desperate place that they can find support enough to make it through and out the other side, because what's on the other side of severe depression can be very enlightening. You it sounds weird, but you can learn a lot from being seriously depressed. Learn a lot about yourself. You go very deep, and you can find help and compassion for yourself within yourself when you come out the other side of that.
1: All right, let's go to the phones. First time caller Feather is with us in Ohio. Welcome to the show. Hi, Feather.
2: Hey.
1: Good to have you with us. Go ahead.
2: Yeah, I don't have cancer. I suffered from two strokes last year. So I had to, I know I sound stupid, but I had to learn how to talk and everything all over again.
1: Yeah, you don't sound stupid, Feather. You sound okay.
2: Thank you.
1: How old are you, can I ask?
2: I'm 53.
1: Oh, you're young.
2: Yeah. I've met like three people that are younger than me that have suffered from strokes. So it's I understand that you don't understand why people would want to die. But let me tell you something. When your phone rings nonstop because people want their money, you're like, what? Why did I even live to deal with all this?
1: You just got to be strong, Feather. You just got to be strong and keep doing what you're doing because you're doing it the right way. Do you think so, Brad?
0: Well, Feather, you know, I've cared for many, many people who've had very serious strokes. And it sounds like you've had the kind of stroke, it's probably on the left side of your brain, and it's affected your speech. That's called aphasia. Very, very common. I wouldn't be surprised if you maybe have a little trouble moving around and being as functional as you used to be. You know, you already have faced and you're continuing to face really severe disability in your life. And there's short of being stuck in the middle of a war or something horrible like that, having a disability and having to cope with life when you were used to being functional and happy and now you're in a very different place, that is so incredibly difficult. It's one of the biggest challenges anyone can face. So
1: sure is.
0: All I can say is I really feel for where you are. And, you know, I can actually understand. And I've known many people who feel the same way where you say to yourself, what's the use? Or, you know, is this life really worth living? And that's a question that some people have to come face to face with, that question. You sound like you may have been grappling with that. And I'm here to tell you there are no easy answers to that question. No easy answers to what's the use or is life worth living.
1: And more power to her, Brad, to get to the point where she's back again.
0: Well, and she may, one thing I've learned is you can't tell somebody to expect to get back there again. You have to be with yourself and you have to be with people as they progress through whatever it is that they're facing. And some people get back and some people don't. That's the facts of life. And I think all we can do is support each other the best we possibly can through those places. And I can just, Feather, if you're listening still, I just wish you the best. And I can just tell you, I've worked with a lot of people who are in the situation that you're in, and actually far worse, who have really made progress with their healing inside themselves, even when they couldn't be cured from what's going on with their body. So I really wish you the best with that process, because it is a process, and it's the hardest process we face in these bodies on this planet.
1: Thank you, Brad. Let's go to Richard in Kansas City, Missouri. Hi, Richard.
3: Yes. Hello, George and Dr. Brad. And just a quick thing with George. The other night with Jacob, I tried to get through, but I didn't get all the way through before the program ended. Just to let you know what happened with me, because I know you wanted me on the radio. And then Dr. Brad, my wife, as George knows, recently died, and I've been grieving so badly, and she died in a Denver hospital. And it's just taken a toll on me, and it just feels like, you know, there's nothing left for me to keep going on. And I was an orphan and never belonged to a family or anybody, and don't have anyone to talk to. And then also, if there's a phone number or something, I can, you know, call you at another time. And then I have a quick follow-up after that.
1: Well, you don't give out the numbers on the air, Richard, but you can get them on his website, which is linked up at coasttocoastam.com. What's your other question?
3: Oh, yes. I have a lot of physical problems and I was in a hospital with edema throughout my whole body, and heart problems, and prostrate, and blind in my eyes, and walk with a crutch, and hunched over, and trying to recover and get well with that. It's so frustrating. And then talking about the afterlife, I had died different times in the past, and came back, and I was up in heaven. And just a quick passing that on to you. Thank you all.
1: Thank you, Richard. Your thoughts, Sir Brad?
0: Well, I don't think you're on with us anymore, but I would love to ask you if that experience of dying and coming back produced any change in the way you feel about your life, and if it's had any bearing or any influence on how you're feeling with all the things that you're dealing with now. And we're not going to hear an answer to that, because I don't think you're with us.
1: I think he's still with us. Richard, you're still there?
3: Yes, I am.
0: What were you left with when you died and you said went to heaven and came back? A lot of people describe it that way. What feeling did that leave you with?
3: Everything deeper, and it seemed to be more sensitive to things and more aware of things, and more aware of things that went on in heaven.
1: I've heard that a lot from guests that we've had on that we've had after-death experiences, Brad, that they come back more enlightened.
0: Well, I'd want to know, Richard, I guess, real quickly, did it change your feeling toward death, toward dying? Do you feel differently about dying now than you did before that?
3: I'm not afraid to die anymore.
0: Yeah. And yet, it doesn't change how difficult things are with the grief, with your wife gone and all that. It's, you know, again, you're going through a lot. I'm glad you had that experience, and I hope you can remember some of the effect that it might have had, because it may help with your healing now.
1: Grief is not easy. We'll come back with final questions with Brad Stewart in just a moment on Coast to Coast AM.
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2: 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Hurricane Isaias is now a Category 2 storm, expected to make landfall on the Gulf Coast Friday night. National Hurricane Center Director Michael Brennan stressing the concerns about wind damage from the storm.
3: We also have the potential for strong hurricane force winds, damaging winds along portions of the Mississippi, Alabama, and Florida Gulf Coast. The danger for that high winds and some wind damage extends well inland into portions of Alabama and Georgia as well.
2: The storm now with sustained winds of 105 miles an hour. Follow the latest on the storm with the Fox Weather app. And ICE agents have shot and wounded a 28-year-old man in New York City during an attempted arrest on Thursday while a 5-year-old child sat in the back of an SUV. The shooting sparking an angry reaction from bystanders. The man shot in the neck but is expected to survive. The child was not hurt. Federal agents reportedly investigating possible gang links. 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
1: And we'll be back with Final Calls with Dr. Brad Stewart, author of Facing Death, when we come back in a moment on Coast to Coast. On our next Coast to Coast show, Chris Boris joins us to talk about ghost behaviors and ghost hunting. 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
1: And welcome back. George Norrie along with Brad Stewart as we talk about facing death. Brad, how many physicians, percentage-wise, have your mindset about death?
6: I'm laughing because there's no way I can answer that question. All I can say is that it's probably a fairly small percentage. I'd say, maybe 10, 15%, but it's very hard for me to know. I think it used to be back in the day, that there were very few. I think there are more and more physicians now that in their training have been exposed to better teaching about the end of life. So I think we're doing better than we did at one time, but we've still got a long way to go.
1: Let's go to Michelle in Martinez, California. Welcome to the show. Hi, Michelle.
7: Hi, George. Hi, Brad.
6: Hello.
7: Thanks for taking my call.
1: Sure thing.
7: So my whole thing with death is it's never been something to fear or be afraid of because it's the door that opens to take us home. We're just humble servants to the human bodies the Creator has given us to play around in. But I think part of society or mankind kind of took that too literal and we've gotten away from our spirituality and a lot of work has just been, there's so many lazy people, it drives me nuts, but we're not here to destroy the earth and it just, everything can just happen right now if people just stop thinking so hard about everything else. I was a preemie, a birth control baby. I had my first out-of-body experience at 9 because of extreme pain.
1: You remember it? You remember it?
7: I do, actually. My mom, she was like, stop bleeding, stop crying. And she was so hysterical when we finally got to the emergency room. And they wouldn't give me anything for the pain. And by the time they got to the third stitch with the needle and the string, I was like, because my mom, you know, at that point in my life had already demonstrated that she was not capable of handling extreme situations. And I would find that out real quick when I had to learn how to drive the first time she had a episode on a major roadway back east where I was born and raised. And I just had to just do it. I had to Route 40 in Delaware. You know, my mom just gets out of the car and leaves me and my sister just sitting there in the car. Like, okay.
1: Well, you learned the hard way, but you did it before. Brad, the great old singer Nat King Cole died at the age of 45. Bobby Darin, 37. That's way too young. What's an age that you think is a comfortable age that when you go, you can say to yourself, I lived a good long life?
6: Well, that's a great question. I don't know that there's an ideal age. I mean, if I had to pick a number, I'd say, I don't know, 85. But I know people who I've got. In fact, I tell her story in my book. I knew a young woman who had two young teenage daughters. She was probably in her early 40s, and she developed bone cancer that spread rapidly up into her spine and her neck and paralyzed her from the neck down. So she had to lay at home in bed her family and attendants had to feed her. She was in the kind of place where, like we talked about throughout the show, she could easily have decided, I really don't want to live anymore. And yet, just the opposite happened with her. She had chemotherapy, very powerful. She had to go into the hospital. The chemotherapy was so powerful for her cancer. And while she was in the hospital, the chemo was so powerful that she passed out, fell on the floor, hit her head, and, had serious head trauma, was unconscious for a while. And when she woke up and came back home, and I visited her twice, and I tell her story in the book. She says to me, I've been to the knowledge place. She had her whole attitude and her whole self had been transformed somehow. And she said to me, we are all like ants. We run around. We're stuck in our little tiny bodies. We run into each other. We don't know what we're doing. But in this place that I've come to, I can see from a lot higher up, what we're actually about. She was actually really happy lying there paralyzed in bed, and she stayed that way until she died. It's one of the few cases I've seen where she was actually fully transformed, into sort of an enlightened being. Like I said, I had to visit her a couple of times just to make sure what she had actually happened to her. So, in answer to your question, I think any age, a person can come to the end of their life and come to terms with it. But the ideal, obviously, is to live a long, happy, healthy life. And lucky for many of us, that's a lot more common now than it has been in the past.
8: That's right.
6: I think there's a good chance that many of us will hit 100 years old before we die, the way things are going. So, older and healthier, I'd have to say, is probably better for most people.
1: Could you see me as a 100-year-old talk show host?
6: No question. You're going strong, George. I mean, you got big momentum here, so just keep it up.
1: Well, at 100, I might be going like, and now let's go do my yacht in New York. Hi, my yacht. Go ahead.
7: Oh, I tell you, there's so many breakthroughs with frequency and energy medicine. But I must say to Richard, and to the beloved community, namaste. The divine in me salutes the divine in you. You are a part of God, Richard. Listen to music. Increase your energy, and you will be awed by the beauty of the stars and the heavens. I suggest Salt Coast by Kay Tempest, a young, she doesn't even have a name like the Indigo Children, so get on the path with the Coasties. Now, I have a couple points of information. New York State, I heard it on City Watch Thursdays at 5 a few weeks ago. Amy Paulson, Assemblywoman, is a part of what is about to be passed in New York State, joining four other states, medical aid in dying, but they're also going to, some other state or states, do something where people can use psilocybin, colloquial known as magic mushrooms, and they might change their mind. So, okay. I want to suggest, because everyone is dealing with pain these days, Tell Me Where It Hurts by PhD Rachel Zofnis. And she studies pain, and she told some stories that you got to read, Dr. Brad, The New Science of Pain and How to Heal. 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And a physical therapist, Dr. Tom Padilla, Solving the Root Cause of Pain and How You Uncover the True Source of Your Physical Pain and Get Back to an Active, Pain-Free Lifestyle Without Painkillers or Surgery. Now, my
8: question also, and is in two words in Latin, memento mori, okay? Remember you die, okay? That's what people have lost. Edgar Casey was about to step into an elevator. He saw that there were, this confirms your recent thoughts, your thoughts. He confirmed, he looked at, he saw no auras, and he didn't step in, and that elevator had a terrible accident. All the people died. I saw Daniel on film. What a handsome, great spirit he is. And he reminded us that every person you've ever encountered in your life, you will walk in their shoes. And he had hurt a lot of people, and so we will all experience that. But my main question is, if you could write a treatise or had some kind of a magic wand, what would you, before you die, how would you change the allopathic prescriptions and surgery focus medical training system? And I'll listen over the air. Thank you, George and Tommy.
1: Maybe if you would change it at all, Brad, would you?
6: I think I would. I think that we meaning medicine, medical science, medical practice, is so oriented toward materialism, meaning create medicines, we create all kinds of treatments that have effects on the physical body. My only problem with that is that the attitude sort of is, if you can't measure something with our instruments, if you can't sense it with our eyes and ears, it doesn't exist. And I do have a problem with that. So I think what I would change is I would have more education about the healing power of presence. I would, presence meaning, learning how to center yourself in the deepest part of yourself, below who you even think you are, deepest part of yourself, and meet, people who are suffering from that place. I think if we concentrated on teaching that, as well as technology, the labs and all the scientific materialistic stuff that we're already so good at, combine that with deep listening and deep presence, I think we'd have a much more powerful way of dealing with illness, especially when our science can't cure it. I think we could move beyond that, really into true healing for people who need it.
1: Let's go east of the Rockies. Dottie's with us in Florida. Hello, Dottie.
9: Hi, Tom. Sorry. wanted to say hi to Dr. Stewart. And I've had positive experiences with my younger siblings that had to go in hospice. My brother decided to be at home. My sister was to the point where she couldn't decide. She got an incurable disease that's very rare. And it took them almost 2 months before they figured out what it was, between the doctors and one hospital and then going to the university hospital here in Florida. And she had ended up with a CJD disease. And we had to put her in hospice, and it was a very good place. I know my last day with her, I was there for 4 hours. She was completely because she started with balance problems. And that's when she started going to the doctor. And then it got to where work decided that she needed to stay home until she got this figured out, because she was getting very confused. And it's not like her, because she's very smart. And when we took her to the university, the and we were in the emergency room, I told the doctor, I don't think they've done a spinal tap yet. They need to do that. And it takes 3 weeks before it comes back. So she was in the hospital for 3 weeks at that university. And then, of course, we had to put her in hospice. And 4 hours before she passed, I had a, we always love going to the ocean. So I had the nurse put the TV on the ocean sounds, and we just sat there, you know, she's completely unconscious. But she, just about an hour after I left, she passed away.
10: 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We're almost out of time, Brad. 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
10: 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Thank you, Brad, for being on the show, and keep in touch with us, all right?
6: I will, George. Thanks much. It's been great to be on here for another time.
10: 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For Dan Galante, Tom Danheiser, Sue Tricus, Lex Lonehood, Sean Ladasur, Alec Fernandez, Tim Banal, Mary Berry, George Knapp, and Richard Serrett, I'm George Norrie, somewhere out there on Coast to Coast AM. We'll see you on our next edition. Until then, be safe, everyone.

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5: The first hurricane of the Atlantic season heads to the Gulf Coast. I'm Ted Lindner, Fox News. Alabama, Florida, and Georgia have declared states of emergency as Hurricane Isaias barrels towards the Alabama-Florida coastline. Mandatory evacuations have been issued for thousands of people. The storm is now a Category 2 with 105-mile-an-hour winds. Fox Weather's Robert Ray is in Pensacola with more.
6: Hurricane Isaias is strengthening, potentially going to become that major Category 3 hurricane. We're going to experience wind. We're going to experience storm surge, and we're going to have rains. This is no joke of a system. The first hurricane to form in the Atlantic Basin of this season. This is go time. And the Florida coast here, as well as Louisiana, Mississippi, Alabama, and by the way, 26 states all the way from here, all the way up into the Northeast, will feel some kind of impacts with potential tornadoes, lots of rain, and we'll have to see. Safety, number one.
5: Isaias expected to make landfall around 11 p.m. Eastern time Friday night, somewhere between Pensacola, Florida, and Gulf Shores, Alabama. The Pentagon says the firing squad execution of Fort Hood shooter Nidal Malik Hassan will be live streamed following Secretary of War Pete Hegseth's announced the execution would be public. The execution is set for December 3rd at Fort Hood. Hassan was convicted of killing 13 and wounding 32 at the base back in November of 2009. After a record 265 consecutive days at sea without a port call, the USS Abraham Lincoln back home in San Diego, sounding its horns Thursday as it entered the bay. On Wednesday, War Secretary Pete Hegseth presented the carrier and its strike group with a Presidential Unit Citation, the military's highest award for extraordinary heroism by a unit in combat. 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

0: From the heartland of America and the gateway to the West, good morning, good evening, wherever you may be, across the nation, around the world. I'm George Norrie, and this is Coast to Coast AM. Later tonight, the mysterious world, Ireland. Looking forward to that. Here's what's happening. Hurricane Isaias is continuing to strengthen in the Gulf of Mexico after becoming the first Atlantic hurricane of the season, and is expected to make landfall along the northern Gulf Coast later this week as a dangerous Category 2 hurricane. Isaias is expected to approach the coast by tomorrow, with landfall currently estimated to be sometime late Friday or early Saturday between the Gulf Shores, Alabama, and Pensacola, Florida. Prayers for everybody out that way. President Donald Trump promised that the U.S. would not attack Iran before the midterm elections, tempering rising crude oil prices as well. He also touted productive conversations with Iran, though he did not provide specifics. The Houthis, as a matter of fact, claim to have hit Saudi Arabia's main airport with a ballistic missile the third time this week. The Iran-backed rebels have claimed an attack on the facility amid Yemen's escalating civil war there. And new videos obtained exclusively by CBS News show Iranian attacks on a major U.S. military base in Kuwait as the war with Iran kicked off 7 months ago. With more, here's Tom Danheiser.
1: Well, George, House Speaker Mike Johnson is hailing Operation Epic Fury as a success, saying Iran had been dangerously close to having a nuclear weapon and predicting the country's economic collapse would force Tehran to reach an agreement with the U.S. The U.S. Treasury Department sanctioned 17 tankers and their owners as part of Operation Economic Outcast, aiming at dismantling Iran's remaining shadow fleet network. This as Iran declared Thursday that it won't cease uranium enrichment, according to Mohammad Islami, the head of Iran's Atomic Energy Organization. U.S. President Donald Trump spoke with Israeli Prime Minister Benjamin Netanyahu on the anniversary of the October 7 attacks, reflecting on the horribly tragic attacks while warning that Hamas and its allies are paying a steep price for the assault. Meanwhile, Yemen's government forces said they carried out thousands of strikes against Houthi targets as part of Operation Dawn of Yemen. The Iran-backed Houthis have been launching attacks at Saudi Arabia in recent weeks. And Secretary of War Pete Hegseth welcomed the USS Abraham Lincoln crew home after more than 300 days at sea, hailing its combat deployment against Iran. George?
0: Thank you, Tom. Meanwhile, Defense Secretary Pete Hegseth said that the public, you, will be able to watch the execution of the Fort Hood, Texas shooter by firing squad. I predict it could be one of the highest rated television shows ever. The U.S. has not held a public execution in 90 years, and Hegseth's remarks raised questions about how the military would allow people to watch. Nidal Hassan, who was convicted of killing 13 people in 2009 shooting, is scheduled to be executed by firing squad on December 3rd at Fort Hood near Killeen, Texas. More than 122,000 cases of Gatorade are being recalled voluntarily due to undeclared food dyes, according to the FDA. The recalled cases of Gatorade Lemon Lime, Gatorade Lemon Lime Zero, Gatorade Orange and Gatorade Orange Zero were distributed in more than two dozen states. Food safety coach Jeff Nelkin with us here. Jeff, even Gatorade gets it now, huh?
2: Absolutely. And, you know, we're talking about a hypersensitivity situation where people may have hives, itchiness, asthmatic symptoms, and similar almost to people that are sensitive to aspirin, for example. If you have product and you are concerned about getting more information or details, you can reach 800-884-2867 and refer any questions or concerns about product that you may have at home, and as well as FDA. You can contact them at 800-443-2652. So be careful, be aware, and keep questioning.
0: Jeff, can ingested food dyes really hurt somebody?
2: Well, if you have a sensitivity like an allergy, yes.
0: Okay, got to be careful. Thank you. Jeff Nelkin, our food safety coach. There's a book out there called UFO Sightings and Alien Visitations, written by Kevin Randall, who happens to be one of our regular guests. Kevin, what do you got for us this week?
3: Well, good evening, George, and thanks for the plug. Appreciate that.
0: Absolutely.
3: I have a quick comment about the St. Louis Archon 49 held over the weekend. There was a science fiction convention. There were several presentations and panels that dealt with UFOs, including one strictly about Roswell. There was a disclosure panel concerned more with the actual events rather than the movie, and a panel that examined the similarity between cinema aliens and those reported in real life. And this just demonstrates the interest that science fiction fans have in UFOs. And as an aside, it seemed the fans were split on their opinions of the Disclosure Day movie. Many wished it had done something more with the aftermath of Disclosure, and even with that, most of them liked the film. And of course, the sightings continue. From the National UFO Reporting Center comes a sighting from August 8th of this year. The witness in Aurora, Oregon, watched a rectangular-shaped object for about 10 minutes. The witness said, and I quote, "A large non-flashing light suddenly appeared from out of nowhere, grew dramatically brighter and large in the sky, unlike any plane or copter, then suddenly began dimming. As it dimmed, I saw three smaller lights in a straight vertical line to its right, suggesting they might have been attached to a much larger object, though I could not see any definite outline. The large object light then disappeared, cloaked completely. For several minutes afterward, I could still see the small, extremely faint

0: didn't find any information on our sighting. Flight Radar 24 was clear, and Bickford said that he hadn't found any social media information on the sighting either, and was classifying this as anomalous. And that's what we have for tonight, George.
1: All right, thank you, Kevin. We'll talk to you next week. Up next, Chris Boris back with us on Coast to Coast. He's a ghost behaviorist. What is that? He'll tell us when we come right back on Coast to Coast AM. Your digital life deserves serious protection. 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
1: And welcome back to Coast, George Norrie with you. We've got a great program for you tonight. Chris Boros with us is a pioneering paranormal researcher known for developing the field of ghost behaviorism, studying reported spirit behavior to better understand paranormal encounters. A very popular YouTube creator, he has developed new approaches to ghost classification, spiritual cleansing, and paranormal investigation, including an experimental device designed to communicate with the dead. Chris, welcome back. How have you been?
4: I've been great. Thank you for having me.
1: Looking forward to this. And how's the book Ghost Behaviors doing?
4: Really good. It's very attractive to people at when I do conventions. It really catches the eye and they want to know, what is this? Because it's so out of left field that people want to really know more.
1: We call you the ghost behaviorist. What exactly does that mean?
4: Yeah, so this, everybody's familiar with what a ghost hunter does. You know, they go out to a location and try to verify that the paranormal exists. Well, a ghost behaviorist goes one step beyond. What I do is I try to figure out, okay, what do I do with a spirit once you find it? And what I'm doing is I'm trying to get into the psychological mindset of a spirit and break that down, which I've done very effectively because when I'm in the field and I'm interacting with these spirits, I'm trying to figure out what they need, what they want, and how to remedy their situation. And that just really opens a door for interactions that just really break the mold. And, you know, I'm trying to help them and heal them and go beyond what everybody's seen. And then this is just like the next level in paranormal research.
1: Chris, what made you make that transition from an investigator to someone looking, studying the behavior?
4: Well, I've always been a student of psychology, and I saw the paranormal field collectively kind of hit this wall in like 2000.

0: 2012, where they could, you know, it didn't take a genius to get paranormal activity to happen. Look, there are plenty of TV shows out there, plenty of social media channels out there, all getting interactions with spirits. But like I said, you know, there comes a point where you're like, well, where do we go from here? And once I started put psychology into this and sociology and all the things I learned from the Tibetan Book of the Dead, it just really propelled my interactions with spirits to the next level. And I really wanted to see how far I could go. And it just, I really hit the ground running. Like the first time out doing this, I was able to get a 90-minute interaction with a spirit, which you're probably hearing that and you're like, 90 minutes? But yeah, it's true. It's documented. You can check it out online for yourself. It's under Ghost Dr. Chris at the St. Augustine Lighthouse. And you can see for yourself, we got into some very, very advanced communications with this spirit that just really you've never seen before. So that's what I'm all about, trying to find things that no one has ever heard about.
1: Is there anything about the afterlife, Chris, that scares you?
0: Not really. What I find, though, is that spirits are, there are certain things about the afterlife that spirits are afraid of. And there's two things. Now, if you've seen like the movie Beetlejuice,
1: right,
0: you'll see that the main characters, they're afraid to go outside of their house because if you do, there's like this desert wasteland with these giant worms and things like that. Well, in the afterlife, I found that spirits can project that fear and create that reality. So, in essence, that can happen. And if that does happen, it creates a scenario where they can get kind of frightened about around their surroundings. Even the Tibetan Book of the Dead talks about the mind making manifestations that can harm or help you. And so this is one of the things I have to keep in mind as a ghost behaviorist, because when I go out there, I have different classifications. And that's what I find, like this, the stuck spirit, for instance, that is the kind of mindset that can create those things. And another thing that I find that spirits are afraid of is, I totally ran across this by accident. When I was interviewing, and this is what I do. I interview spirits, believe it or not. When I was interviewing this one spirit about the mechanics of the afterlife, there were many lulls in the conversation. And every time we hit this lull, I'm like, what is going on here? Why did you stop interacting? So once I coaxed her back into the conversation, I asked her point blank, because I started seeing a pattern here. I'm like, are there certain things that you're not allowed to tell me? And she goes, yes. And then I say, okay, well, are there certain things as humans we're not supposed to know? She goes, yes. And then it brought the next question. Well, will you get in trouble if you talk about these things? Yes. So then I asked point blank, I'm like, are there rules to the afterlife that you have to follow? Yes. So that right there, that like she was afraid, like once you get to the nuts and bolts of what that means, she was afraid to break those rules because there are consequences for breaking those rules. And she was frightened, like she was afraid of breaking those rules. So yeah, there's all kinds of things in the afterlife that we're still, that, you know, I figured out, but as a whole, like the paranormal community hasn't really understood yet.
1: Who do you think makes those rules on the other side?
0: Well, that gets into a very theological discussion, because once you start finding, okay, well, there are rules to the afterlife, then you got to get into, well, okay, who is governing the afterlife? You know, who is policing the afterlife? And once you start figuring that out, it's like, okay, well, there's a tier system. And if there's a tier system, it's like, okay, well, now we got to get into the discussion of angels, demons, God, and devil. So that's another reason why I love doing this, because I like to take the spiritual approach. You know, a lot of ghost hunters, they separate the two, spiritual and the ghost hunting, and they take a very occultish spin on it, where I take a very spiritual approach. Because, yeah, when you start finding out there are rules to the afterlife, there are angels and demons involved in all these interactions, it really takes things to another level.
1: Chris, this device you've created to allow you to interview these spirits, tell us about that.
0: Yeah, so this is revolutionary. Like, this took a long time for me to put together. And I have been using this for the last year. And people have been waiting for something in the paranormal field that just really captures their attention. And I got to tell you, George, this is it. Like, it's very visual. Because a lot of times you see investigators use these devices where it's like, well, I can poke holes in that. But when you see this thing in action, it's like, wow, I don't know if I can dispute what you're getting. So what it entails is, like, ghost hunters for years have used the method of using meters in a way where they say, okay, spike this once for yes and twice for no.
1: Right.
0: And this kind of builds upon that. So for the BMC, and this is an acronym that stands for the Boris Meter Communication Device. So the BMC, it has four prompts. Okay, because I find that spirits, if you give them enough ways to answer, you kind of can have a dialogue, a communication, and really interview them the way I want to interview them. Because before, when you get into these yes and no conversations, you hit this wall where you're basically playing 20 questions with a spirit. There's only so many ways you can have them answer yes and no. So I added two more prompts, and the other prompts are all signified by symbols. So I have a yes, no, and then a question mark and an X. And the question mark, now this is interesting. So like I said, this took a long time to piece together. So the question mark, they're all meters, and if a spirit hits the question mark, it means I do not know. And this is based off me classifying the spirit world by their mindset. Now, the
1: you don't hear a spirit voice, right?
0: No, I have them hit these devices on command, which they will do. And, you know, they'll just sit there and wait for me to ask questions, and then they will hit them on command, which is amazing in itself, because they will only answer. Like, this thing is so visual that they want to get their stories out. And if they start messing around with them while I'm not asking a question, I tell them, okay, I know you're getting excited. Please calm down. I just want you to hit these meters when I ask you a question. So we get your story out there. And they comply. They really do comply. So with the question mark, this is really groundbreaking because, like I said, it means I don't know. And this is derived from the classifications of spirits lists that I've come up with.
1: Hold on for a second, Chris. We're going to take a short break, but we'll come back with more with Chris Boros right here on Coast to Coast AM, talking about the behavior of spirits.
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2: News. I'm Sue Guzman. Communities along the Gulf Coast bracing for Hurricane Isaias. National Hurricane Director Michael Brennan.
3: Also have the potential for strong hurricane force winds, damaging winds along portions of the Mississippi, Alabama, and Florida Gulf Coast. The danger for that, high winds and some wind damage, extends well inland into portions of Alabama and Georgia as well.
2: Isaias expected to make landfall between Friday night and early Saturday morning. Anti-ICE protesters clashing with police in New York after a man was shot and wounded by ICE agents. Mayor Azora Mandani.
4: I have been on the phone with President Trump and Secretary Mullen negotiating the release of the man ICE agents shot. Those negotiations were unsuccessful.
2: Agents said they were attempting to arrest a person from the Dominican Republic who had a prior grand larceny conviction and a history of other arrests. America's listening to Fox News.
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1: We're talking about the behavior of ghosts with Chris Boris. We'll take calls with Chris next hour here on Coast to Coast. As you know by now, we have the Paranormal Podcast Network up and running with a number of shows, more coming. But one of those shows, Tommy, who do we have?
2: Shades of the Afterlife, the host of Shades of the Afterlife on the line with me, Sandra Champlain. Hi, Sandra.
3: Well, hey, Tom, and hey, George. Nice to be here.
1: Good to have you there. By the way, you did a great job for us on Monday.
3: Yeah, Thank you so much.
2: You sure did. So Fridays, we publish new shows. We are going to publish your 312th show tomorrow or today, depending on where you are. Tell us a little bit about what we got in store.
3: Oh, yeah. Well, it's our sixth anniversary. We're going into 7 years together. It's called Consciousness Out of Body, Coma Proof, and Bedside Reunions. So there's some stunning, verifiable near-death experiences, cases of terminal lucidity. I even include a simple daily practice that we can connect with our own loved ones.
2: So you did your first show on October 21st, 2020. Do you think we'd make it this far?
3: I never thought we wouldn't, but oh my gosh. I mean, it's just so surprising and it's so wonderful.
2: It's been a fun ride, huh? Hey, Sandra, of everything you investigated, you've said your strongest reasons to believe in the afterlife are near-death experiences and deathbed visions. What makes those two areas so convincing to you?
3: Well, they're convincing to me, not just as they are, but the verifiable experiences when people float out of their body and they can witness a conversation in another room or see the medical equipment or get a serial number off the bottom of a medical cart when they are flatlined. So it's those verifiable stories for the near-death experiences and also for the deathbed visitations. Nobody dies alone. We all have loved ones and even our pets, and some believe angels that come to carry us across the threshold, telling us, pack your bags, we're going on a trip. They all look young and healthy. But the key is, and what makes it so important to me, are the verifiable ones where people don't know a loved one has passed. Somebody could be sick in the hospital. They don't want to tell them their brother just passed away. But there, lo and behold, is the brother right there to greet him. And so there's so many verifiable ones that just give me goosebumps that really tell us nobody dies alone and our consciousness is outside of our body.
2: Well, we all hope it's a fun trip when it comes. 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Thanks, Sandra. George?
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1: And welcome back, George Norrie, with our ghost behaviorist, Chris Boris. Chris, when you summon up a spirit to communicate with, do you ask for one specifically, or do you just take whoever comes by?
7: I usually take the first person that usually comes to me. When I go to a place, I'll specifically ask for, you know, who's ever haunting this place. Like if I know somebody specifically is haunting it, I'm trying to interact with them and figure out, okay, well, why are you haunting this place? How can we help you? And go from there. But there's been times where I've been interacting with spirits and another one will kind of just come in and start wreaking havoc on the devices. I'm like, okay, wait a minute. You know, let's slow it down. We got to figure out who's who here. So you got to give them, some ground rules of interacting.
1: How do you know they're being honest with you?
7: So one thing I want to do is finish with the BMC device, because I was able to finish that, because that ties into that question. But so, like I said, with the BMCs, I have four prompts on this, and they're each one is hooked up to an EM meter, which spirits can spike. So I have four prompts. The first one is yes. The second one is no. The third one is a question mark, which means I don't know. And this is derived from my breaking down the spirit world by their mindset, which I've created a classification list. And one of those classifications is the confused spirit. And I found out that there are confused spirits in the afterlife. And these mostly come from spirits that have died very abruptly, like a heart attack or car crash or something like that. And many times they don't realize they're dead. So there's been times where I get into an interaction with these spirits and they're just confused. And there have been times where I'm like, I'm talking to them and they'll hit the question mark. I'm like, oh, you're confused. So I have to go back and clarify. So that's why that prompt's there. And it's very helpful. The last prompt is an X. And this goes back to the story I told you about with the roles of the afterlife. There are things that spirits cannot tell us. So that's why I have the X. If they hit the X, that means I cannot tell you. And this is critical because there are times where I'm talking to spirits and there are times where they'll hit the X. Like this one time I'm talking to this murder victim and I was trying to figure out who murdered her and she kept hitting the X. And I'm like, you can't tell me who murdered you? Like, this is crazy. So I was asking about, I was trying to dance around the question. And so I had a list of suspects, and there was one person that, on that list that she kept hitting the X for. I'm like, why can't you tell me? And it turns out that there are karmatic repercussions for doing things like that. So again, there are rules to the afterlife.
1: They can't even testify on their own behalf, huh?
7: Well, they can if it doesn't karmatically count against them, because it goes again to the Eastern philosophy of karma and how it affects the body and the afterlife situation. So you have to be very privy to all that stuff when you're talking to spirits.
1: So back to the question of, do they lie?
7: Yes. So many times when I'm talking to spirits, for the most part, they will tell you the truth. Cause like I said, they just want to get their story out. You know, you come along and it may be like decades or centuries of, you know, trying to talk to people, and they can't hear you, or we can't hear them. So when they finally have a chance to interact with you, 9 times out of 10, they will tell you the truth. But there was one time, or there have been times where I'm talking to spirits and they'll kind of waffle on their questioning, you know, because I like to ask the same question in two different ways, so it elicits a yes and or a no. So I know that the answer I'm getting is accurate. Mm-hmm. But there are certain times where they'll waffle on their questions. I'll ask it one way and they'll say yes, and I'll ask it a different way and I'll get a yes. I'm like, what is going on here? And I'll ask, are you lying to me? And they'll say yes. But many times when they do that, I find that they're just confused. So if they're doing this, I'll be like, are you confused? Hit that question mark if you're confused. And they'll hit the question mark. I'm like, okay, we're confused. So I have certain prayers and mantras that I will throw out there that helps heal their mind. Because that's another part of all this. I'm trying to heal these spirits, heal the land, and center them, because that's the goal. You know, I have all these different classifications. I'm trying to center their mind so I can push them out and where they need to go.
1: How soon do these meters start to make their move when you try to communicate with a spirit? Right away, or does it take time?
7: Yeah, I tell you, George, like when I came up with this BMC device, my success rate has just tripled, like tenfold, because the spirits, they can read your aura. That's one thing I found out with this very quickly, is they can read your aura. If you're going to a situation where you're ego, you just want to get likes and clicks and views on your videos, they're less likely to interact with you. But if they read your aura and they're like, oh, this guy's really here to help me, they will interact with you a lot more. And when I put this BMC device out, they're like, ooh, what is this? And it intrigues them. And so they'll start interacting with it right away. And there's rarely a time where I'll go into a place that's known to be haunted, or maybe it's rumored to be haunted, and I'll be doggone, I'll start getting stuff on command, voices on command. I've gotten manifestations on command. I kid you not. Like, this is really next level. And I'm not just, you know, saying that just to put it out there. It really is.
1: And though you're in a physical location with your BMC device, where are the spirits? Are they in heaven? Are they in hell? Where might they be?
7: They're, for all intents and purposes, they're in the room. I've done tests where I'm like, okay, are you above us? You know, where are you? And they'll be like, yes, we're above you. Sometimes, and this is another misnomer, like spirits that have crossed over, they can actually come back and interact with you. Like, once they go through the tunnel of light, like, that's not the end. They can come back and interact with you. So sometimes, like, there's a bridge between our world and their world. So sometimes they're not fully occupying our world. They're like crossing this bridge into our realm, so to speak, and interacting with the devices there. So yeah, that happens a lot.
1: Have you ever had a spirit that didn't want to communicate with you? And if so, how do they act?
7: Yeah, I've run into a couple stubborn spirits. Like, they just, for whatever reason, they are, well, again, it goes to the classification list of the stuck spirit. Now, these are introverts of the afterlife, and there's extroverts as well, which I call the wandering spirit. But the stuck spirit, you got to like coax them out a little bit, because they just, they are set in their ways. You find these kind of spirits in like attics and basements and closets, and they just, for whatever reason, they don't want to talk to you, but you have to know how to coax them out. And it takes a little longer, but you know, you got to loosen their lips a little bit.
1: What do some of the skeptics say? I'm sure you have some.
7: Oh yeah. It's funny because when I do these conventions and stuff, some of them will come up to me and they'll be like, well, I don't believe in this, but let me tell you my story. This is going to be the trope that happens. But for the most part, it's interesting because when I show them what I'm able to get with this BMC device, they're like, this is very interesting because you're getting things on command. It's very visual, like I said, and you're starting to put, like with what I do, I interview spirits. What I'm doing is I'm connecting dots of information that has pretty much stared people in the face for a very long time. Once you start doing that, they're like, oh my gosh, they have these aha moments. And so it's hard to turn a blind eye to some of the stuff that I talked about with the classifications and, you know, rules of the afterlife. So there is something to this.
1: You encountered a suicide victim. Tell us what happened there.
7: Yeah, so this kind of goes with the spirit that was kind of tight-lipped. I was going around checking out this. Well, it was an iHeart Radio studio. It was abandoned in Toledo, and there was a person there that killed himself, committed suicide in the 1960s. So when I went in there, I was getting a little bit of interaction, but I had a psychic medium come with me. And I wanted to get his story, but he was not wanting to give that story. And I was like, well, I asked this medium that I was with. I was like, well, why doesn't he want to tell me the story? And she's like, oh, he's very egotistical. He's like, oh, you won't understand. I don't want to talk to you about it. Like, I did it for my own reasons and you're not going to know why. And I was like, wow. Okay. And it was basically using his energy to like kick us out, because I started getting a headache. So yeah, you kind of encounter these spirits that are just like, I don't want nothing to do with you. Cause many times if I encounter a spirit that commits suicide, you know, they want help. They're stuck in this, like a hellish type of afterlife that you have to help them with. But this one, man, he was very proud. And I was like, I think this is probably why this was his demise to begin with. Cause if you go back and look at a lot of the news articles surrounding this person, he was living that lifestyle where he was building up like this world of ego and pride. And I think it really got the best of him, and he just carries it over into the afterlife. And if you're wondering, you know, do people retain their personalities in the afterlife? Absolutely, 100%. Somebody that's grumpy in life, absolutely carry that into the afterlife.
1: Do you ever encounter demons or demonic forces?
7: Oh yeah, I'm a big proponent of that in the Toledo area. I've cleansed a lot of houses, and a lot of times you get a lot of pushback from these spirits, especially. So I have prayers and mantras that I do, and I've created the first ever portable altar that I will take into homes, and I will set it up, and I have, you know, everything that I need right there to cleanse the house. And it's interesting because right before I start cleansing a house, things will start ramping up. Like I've had stuff pushed off desks. I've had voices happen. I've had, like one time I had a stack of papers just fall over, and when they were sitting up against the wall, and I had a camera aimed at it. You could see this online if you look up Ghost Dr. Chris on YouTube, a private residence. But you can see this piece of paper being pulled out of this stack of paper like something was behind it, but it was impossible because it was up against a wall. There's no way this could have happened. And of course, you know, I was getting ready to cleanse the house. So these, when you do that, they're just, it's kind of like the custard's last stand. They're trying to detour you, but of course it doesn't work because I've kind of seen a lot of that myself. But yeah, it's kind of interesting when it does happen.
1: What new book are you working on now, Chris?
7: So I just created, I just wrote Ghost Interviews, and it's on sale now, and it contains 16 of my best interviews with spirits, and it contains a lot of the interviews that I have talked about now, with the rules to the afterlife, the murdered lady that cannot tell me who murdered her, and I get real detail with all these different things that happen in the afterlife.
1: We'll come back in a moment with Chris Boris and chat more about ghost behaviors. We'll also take your calls right here on Coast to Coast AM.
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8: Racing for Isaias. I'm Sue Guzman, Fox News. And Hurricane Isaias is on track to slam into Gulf states late Friday night as a powerful storm. The latest from Fox Weather's Robert Ray.
9: We could see storm surge up to 7 feet, heavy rains and winds that could gust well over 100 miles per hour here along the Gulf Coast. Now, if it hits that Category 3 major hurricane status, we are expecting it to possibly be downgraded right before landfall. Impacts, again, roadways could be inundated with flash flooding and rain, storm surge coming in. And all day along the Gulf Coast, we've seen people that have been boarding up their homes, businesses, and more. Residents and tourists and officials here seem to be taking this very seriously.
8: Officials warning of the possibility of tornadoes in Florida, Georgia, and Tennessee. Meanwhile, Tropical Storm Simon has strengthened into a hurricane in the Pacific, hundreds of miles south of western Mexico's Port City of Manzanillo. The Pentagon announcing the firing squad execution of Fort Hood shooter Nidal Hassan will be live streamed. The execution will take place at Fort Hood December 3rd. Hassan was convicted of killing 13 people and injuring 32 others in a mass shooting at a military base in 2009. President Trump rolling out new attacks against Iran before Election Day next month.
10: The U.S. will not be attacking Iran anytime prior to the November 3rd midterm elections, President Trump says, writing in a social media post, his administration is having productive discussions with the Islamic Republic of Iran. He says U.S. sanctions and a naval blockade will remain in full force, and oil will continue to transit through the Strait of Hormuz. In recent days, the president has signaled he believes the conflict with Iran will end soon with either a deal or renewed airstrike.
8: Fox's Jared Halpern. 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
1: And welcome back. George Norrie with Chris Boris. Chris, has your understanding of death and the afterlife changed at all with this research you've been doing?
4: Oh, yeah. I've started doing this in 2012, and I've gained such a deeper understanding of the afterlife. It's unreal, like the stuff that I've been putting together. So, absolutely.
1: Have you become more spiritual yourself because of this?
4: Oh, yeah. Especially with the coming across that rule to the afterlife thing, that just really put into perspective of the different layers of the afterlife that exist, and like getting into angels and demons and just the spiritual war that goes on behind the scenes. Cause I've interacted with just about all, and you know, with the Bible, they try to put everything in a box where it's either black or white, but there are so many shades of gray that I find. In the afterlife, it's just, you have to create a system that addresses all those shades of gray. So, yeah, it's just very enlightening.
1: In your opinion, based on what you've learned over the years, what is the afterlife? What's it all about?
4: So we're here to basically learn and evolve. And once we cross over, there's a lot of pitfalls that we can fall into. Not everybody, and this is just, 99% of people will just go to, heaven or wherever they need to go. But there's always that, that 1% that's just stuck and they just need help. And there's no real system out there that helps spirits. There's people out there that purge them, that, get rid of them, but there's nobody out there that heals a spirit or knows how to heal a location, or even, 99% of the time you see on these shows, a lot of times they'll get EVPs of a ghost saying, help, help me. But how do you help a spirit? So I've effectively figured that out. And that's another reason why my success rate is so high, is they know I can help them. So I love going to estate sales, but I've kind of had to pull back on that, because every time I go, these spirits, as soon as I walk through the threshold of that door, they're like, oh my God, he can help me. So they come towards me, and I always feel like this tightening of the chest. And my wife, she'll look over at me and she'll see that look on my face, and she'll be like, oh, they're coming at you, huh? And I'm like, yes. So I have to go 9 times out of 10, I'll go down into the basement and do some prayer work. And it just, you can totally feel the energy flip in that moment. It's just an amazing thing.
1: Have you had the device with a loved member of the person who died?
4: Yeah, there's actually a

0: I'm like, are you just telling these people that you just want to know that you're here? And she goes, yes. And the other lady that was in the room, she felt like a hug feeling on her. And it was just very magical experience to everybody in the room. So I just, those are the kind of moments that I live for.
1: Have you tried to communicate with angels, Chris?
0: Yes, that is a classification that I call the helper spirit. Like I said, I have different classifications, and they fall under the helper because they've come from the heaven realms down to our realm to help humanity. And there are lots and lots of stories where you can, and in books that have stories of that in detail. But my interactions with them are kind of humorous because I've done hospice work. And my father-in-law particularly, he was on his deathbed. And this is kind of funny because one of the things that happens when people are on their deathbed is they know the exact time that they are going to pass away. And he was acting in a way where he knew his time of death. So I asked him, I'm like, hey, did the angels are... do you know your time of death? And he wouldn't answer. And so I said, are the angels telling you your time of death? He wouldn't answer. So then I said, are the angels telling you, because again, going back to the rules to the afterlife. So I said, are the angels telling you not to tell me the answer to that question? And he nodded his head and said, yes.
1: I love that.
0: So yes, things like that. It's just very, very interesting when they happen.
1: Let's go to the phones. Billy's with us in Glendale, California. Hi, Billy.
2: Hey, how you doing, George, brother? Hey, Chris, brother. How you doing? How you doing?
1: Good, buddy.
0: Oh, very well.
2: Okay, groovy. My brother, I'm coming to you from both, an Eastern, Western, eclectic, mix of, Taoism and, paganism, and also, as an occult practitioner myself. You were mentioning earlier that some people come to looking at the afterlife from an occult perspective, but you come looking at it from a spiritual perspective. But you also mentioned God, devil, angels, demons, and karma. And I agree with you, there needs to be a system that's more shades of gray. So here's my question, and I'm guessing that your response may be very multi-layered and complex. What spiritual path system actually most aligns with your perspective on the afterlife now?
0: Yeah, so I, for the foundation, I use Catholicism. I use Jesus in my practice and a lot of biblical prayers for that. But I also bring in Tibetan mantras and their philosophy, because there are Buddhas in their, I don't want to say religion, but in their paradigm that are regarded as angels. Okay. They're called Pure Land Buddhas, but I see them as angels because they have specific roles and tasks that they can perform in helping me clear living spaces, combating demons, and things like that. So I kind of merge both worlds, because there is a lot of good stuff over there, and it's highly effective, and I would not use it if it wasn't effective. In fact, my house is a lightning rod for demonic activity, because the stuff that I'm talking about, they do not want out there. So I am constantly attacked, and I have to purify my living space on a constant basis by using both Catholicism and Buddhist prayers.
1: Be careful. Texts and tweets, what do you have for Chris, Tom?
3: Hey, Chris, Sandra in North Carolina wants to know, in your opinion, do ghosts have the same brain mechanisms as the living do?
0: Yes, absolutely. In fact, they're everything is heightened, because it's kind of like when a blind person, they lose they lost their sense of sight. All their other senses are amplified. The same thing happens when somebody loses their physical body. All the other senses are heightened, and they can start to manipulate their reality. They can project their own mindset outward to create their own reality. And this is where we start to get like these classifications of

0: spirits that have very damaged mindsets. And when you interact with them, it can be a very dangerous thing because they are projecting things at you. And also you can take on their personality traits of confusion. This is why you see a lot of times when you enter into a space where there's a demon or something like that, like you get these bouts of confusion. That's because they're projecting that onto you. So there's a lot of things, a lot of moving parts with how the spirit world works.
1: Chris, what did you learn about ghosts that you didn't know before because of this?
0: Oh my gosh, so much, George. It's like, do you have an hour, a couple hours?
1: Yeah.
0: Yeah. There are so many, like the one thing that really tripped me up was that they retain their memories. Oh, here's a good one. So one of the things I thought was amazing is that space and time are nothing to spirits. I found that spirit, or here's a good case in point. I was talking to this spirit that was watching over their loved ones that had, after her death, they moved like 2,000 miles away from where they lived and then went on to have more kids. So when I asked her, I was like, do you have two sisters? Because she had two sisters in life. She said no. But then I said, well, do you have three sisters? And she said yes. And the person that I was with, this was at the St. Augustine Lighthouse. So the tour guide there was like, whoa, wait a minute. He was taken aback because after she died, her parents had another child, but they had moved 2,000 miles away from where she died. So we started getting into this line of questioning of, well, were you still watching over your parents 2,000 miles away? And she was like, yes. And come to find out, like, space and time, like, it's, they can move around within a blink of an eye. And that's one of the misnomers, is that spirits are not stuck in a certain location. They can wander. And I have a classification for that, wandering spirits. Like, they are not confined to a certain spot. Their mindset might be, but for all intents and purposes, they can roam the afterlife. They can be tourists of the afterlife. This is why I tell people, pray for your loved ones, talk to your loved ones that have passed, because as soon as you start talking to them, they can be there within a blink of an eye, because space and time is nothing to them.
1: Back to the calls, Joe in Monterey, California. Go ahead, Joseph.
2: Thank you for taking my call, George.
1: You're welcome, Joe.
2: So I have a few questions, but I'll only give some food for thought. In
0: Certainly.
2: This world, we have technology that can be used to control our minds. We have cults. We have negative belief systems. We have a lot of disinformation that we believe to be true. On the astral plane, they probably have the same types of problems that we have here. The expression is as above, so below. Now, if they're in the astral plane and there's higher beings, or shall I say, extraterrestrial, they have technology far more advanced than we do. If we have problem with our own technology controlling us, they might have a whole other level of control that we couldn't even imagine. They might not even know that they're being controlled. How do we, especially you, how do we, with special technology that's being developed, how do we sift through the lies and the truth? What is a guarantee, or if I could use that word, how do we know if we're being lied to?
0: Well, usually when I go into a situation, I try to raise, like, I say the afterlife is all on vibration levels. I like to go into a situation where my vibration levels are very heightened. That way, if things are, when we get into a situation like gray aliens, like that's, which I believe are more paranormal than extraterrestrial, and there are reasons for that. When I come in with a very high energy, vibration level. Like, they do not like that. And they will lash out at me the first chance they get. So when I enter an area, like, I can tell right away if there is something there that doesn't want me there, or if there's something there that wants me there. And if it's something there that doesn't want me there, it's usually because they know I can push them out. And if you're talking about like technologies and things like that, if you come in with a very spiritual mindset, you can disarm that stuff. It's like that in the Bible, you know, no war weapon formed against me shall prosper. That's exactly what I'm doing. All the weapons that they're trying to launch at me will kind of fail because you're coming at them with a higher vibration. They can't reach you. So I hope that answers your question, but that's in a roundabout way what happens.
1: Can you ever request to talk to Jesus through your device?
0: I've never tried that. I don't know if that would work. Because with the angels, like again, it goes to the rules of the afterlife. One of the rules that I find is that they are not allowed to impede with our spiritual development. So angels cannot basically come and say, hey, I'm an angel. I've had interactions where I will say, are you a worker of the light? And they'll say, yes. But that's the extent of it. They will not answer anything else that I throw at them. So if I'm trying to contact Jesus himself, I don't think he would interact because, again, it's messing with our spiritual development. We have to come to God on our own terms.
1: Give it a try. You never know.
0: I just might.
1: That's another book for you, Chris.
0: There you go.
1: Fascinating. Tell us about your website.
0: So, yeah, it's Ghost Dr. Chris. I want to help people with their cleansing. I find that people don't really understand when they are under attack. And it usually starts with the first stages with sleep paralysis. Like, people don't really understand, like, this is a side effect of something invading your living space. And it's just kind of like a spider when they inject a toxin into their, like a fly right before they eat them, where they can't move. Sleep paralysis is like the exact same thing. If you're lying there and you're trying to wake up, it's usually 9 times out of 10, something is feeding off you. And that is the side effect, not waking up, because what they're doing is they're feeding off you. And if you're in a very emotional, distressful state, they can feed off you that much more because they feed off our emotions. So with my website, I have come up with like different packages that people can purchase where it can help cleanse their home of these unwanted negativity.
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2: Fox News, I'm Ted Lindner. Convicted mass shooter's execution will be live streamed. Fox's Jared Halpern.
3: The December execution of Nidal Hassan will be live streamed, the Pentagon says. Hassan was convicted of killing 13 people and injuring dozens more in a mass shooting at Fort Hood in Texas in 2009.
2: Hassan was an Army psychiatrist at the time. And Hurricane Isaias, now a Category 2 storm with winds of 105 miles an hour, expected to make landfall along the Gulf Coast Friday night. National Hurricane Center Director Michael Brennan stressing the concerns about wind damage from the storm.
4: We also have the potential for strong hurricane force winds, damaging winds along portions of the Mississippi, Alabama, and Florida Gulf Coast. The danger for that high winds and some wind damage extends well inland into portions of Alabama and Georgia as well.
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1: 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Right at the top of the homepage, it says Insider. 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
1: And welcome back. George Norrie, along with Chris Boris, is our final segment talking about ghost behaviors. Fascinating subject, Chris. It really is.
11: What do you think
1: of mediums?
11: I like them for the most part. I work with one on a lot of cases, and he's very accurate on things. And what's interesting too is I like getting confirmation, like she'll read something and then I will ask the spirit, is this right with the meters, like the BMC meters that I have? And 9 times out of 10, they will confirm, like, she's getting exactly what I'm picking up with my devices. So I really like when that happens, because I can be a skeptic too, but I like to get as much data as possible that confirms all this stuff.
1: Well, you do a lot of work with James Van Praagh, and he's very good too.
11: Oh, yeah, I've heard the name. Yep.
1: Back to the phones we go. First-time caller Nolan is with us in Oregon. Welcome to the show. Hi, Nolan.
12: Hey, George.
1: Good to have you with us. Go ahead.
12: Oh, yeah, great show tonight. So my question was kind of, so earlier, Chris was talking about, like, how certain spirits weren't allowed to, like, when they would, when you would ask them a certain question, they would say, like, oh, I can't tell you this, or, like, it's almost like there's rules, or there's something that's, like, there's, like, some sort of government or something on the other side, and I just wanted to ask him, like, what exactly, like, what does he think that is? Like, from all of his experiences so far, like just like his best guess, like, what is that? What do you think it is that's deciding all of those rules on the other side? Like, are we just not allowed to know as humans of this earth? Or, like, what is that? Like, what could possibly be going on the other side?
11: Well, as far as them telling us, that's out of the question. They can't tell us because there's rules against telling us that.
1: Rules against rules, right?
11: But if the answers are scattered all over the place, if we look in, like, the Bible, Job specifically, you know, they break down the different tiers of heaven, and it talks about the different principalities and, you know, what inhabits each different tier system or tier of the heaven. Because there's, like, I think there's, like, 9 different ones. And you go through all, like, the angels, the archangels, the cherubs, and all that. So that's what's kind of governing the different levels. And because this is all layers. Like, our reality is so layered, it's not even funny. Even our brain processes the different layers of reality differently. Like, when you're awake, this is documented. But when you're awake, you're, like, emitting, you're in the alpha band, and as you start to fall asleep, you're in the beta, or the beta, and then you go down to the gamma. So sometimes when you're in the gamma and you wake up suddenly, you know, your mind can still be in the gamma state, observing all those, like, the creatures in that layer. So when you wake up suddenly, your brain hasn't really caught up to the alpha stage yet. But once you do, that's why things seem to dissolve as you're going through the layers. I know I probably gave you more than what you wanted with that question, but there's just so many moving parts when it comes to the afterlife and reality, and just everything's tiered. Even hell is tiered, as you know, Dante's Inferno really points out. So there's just anywhere you look, it really starts to explain a lot of this stuff.
1: What came first, do you think, Chris, the spirit world or the physical world?
11: Well, that is actually encoded in the Bible as well. If you take like the first line in the Bible where it says God said, let there be light. And it was birthed. There's so much going on in that line because it says, first there was nothing, and then God spoke. And when God speaks, it's a vibration. So God put vibration out there. And then when he said, let there be light, that's the next step. So there's vibration, then there's light. And then we get into the stages of him creating the different materials in our world, like the first day. He made the heaven and earth, and then the second day, he made the planets and things like that. So everything is done in stages. So yeah, it's just all encoded in the Bible. And when you, it's funny because I start to, when you ask the spirits, like the different layers and the realms of the afterlife, they're like, yeah, the stuff exists. So it's kind of cool that they can confirm that, especially even in the Tibetan Book of the Dead, they talk about the realms of the afterlife, which they have six main ones, and each one has their own denizens and entities that come from that realm, which interacts with our own. And this is, we have the animal realm where we start to dive into, oh, maybe that's where the Bigfoot came from. Then we get into like the jealous God realm once you start breaking down the psychology of the spirits in that realm, it's like, oh, these really link up to gray aliens and their psychology. So it's like, maybe that's where they come from. And I tell you, George, I really think a lot of these gray alien type encounters come from this jealous God realm, because I've actually had people come to me with abduction, like they are abductee victims, and I'm able to cure them with my house, my cleansing method that I throw at them. And it's weird to say, oh, I'm curing people of abductee situations, but I am. Once you clean their living space and raise the vibration level of their home, there's less chance of them getting to them, because they're of a lower vibration. And 9 times out of 10, like ufologists will tell you, that paranormal activity is happening hand in hand at the sites where abductees are being abducted. So it's just, it comes full circle. Everything just kind of links into each other.
1: Let's go east of the Rockies. Suzanne's with us in New Jersey. Hello, Suzanne.
13: Hello, George. Hello, everyone. And thank you very, very much for taking my call. And thank you, Chris, for all your brave work. And I have to share again, this is so part of my last 57-year journey as a Buddhist. I'm a Nichiren Buddhist.
11: Oh,
13: there's a
11: great
13: lineage that goes, the lineage of Buddhism goes all the way back to the original Buddha for the time being Shakyamuni. And just what Chris was talking about, this, I don't know if he has heard of the Buddhist chant of Nam-myoho Renge Kyo, but this is the vibration which is used with our voice. This is Buddhism today is becoming very, very popular with the young people around the whole world with the SGI USA because it's a very practical, very usable approach to changing your destiny and reaching to, you can reach your loved ones on the other side. In fact, this vibration is the direct link to the pure potential of light, which is based in the ninth consciousness, which is the highest vibration. And the highest vibration has no negativity. It's pure light. And because our voice is the vibration, this is the eternal part, the vibration, and the light is indestructible. Buddhism is based on indestructible principles. The Buddha never wanted to be known as a savior or a messiah. He is a teacher of the law meaning the mystic law of the universe. So when we connect to this mystic law, we're expanding our light. This is part of what the youth are looking for because it builds their own inner confidence that we can make the impossible possible. And after listening to the show last night, George, I'm telling you, we're uniting on our humanity. So all these things about all many realms, that's all relevant. But we really have to have goals, and we really, really need to unite as a human race. And all the other stuff, we're all so unique and beautiful. We're all many, many shades of everything, and everything involved in the after death. This vibration that we are able to use as our choice, the after death, they're in a past, more passive state. When they receive this, there's a tremendous joy of the law, and it's a mystery. That's why they call it mystic law. But you feel it deep inside, and you see the actual proofs. That's why it's so popular now, because the time period in Buddhism is all about timing. Everything is timing in this earth because we're dealing with duality. In the pure realm, we have this mighty sword of light that shatters this darkness, and we use it with our voices because our voices can heal and our voices can hurt.
1: All right, let's get Chris's reaction to some of that. Chris, before we take final calls, go ahead.
14: Yeah, I just want to add too, once you get into the deeper layers of Buddhism, Catholics shouldn't be offended because they're, even in Buddhism, they believe in God. They don't call it God. They want to break down the constructs because they feel that it binds the mind. So they want to not label everything, but yeah, they do have a God. And that's why I say, the Buddhas, they're not regarded as like, they're not supposed to take the place of Jesus in any way, but more like angels and people that help, in different facets of, you know, like when I'm interacting with demons and trying to cleanse them, they have specific roles that I have to call upon, to combat them. So there's a lot of that going on.
1: Next up, Cornelius in Louisiana. Hello there, sir. Go ahead.
15: Hey there, George. And I want to thank you, George. Richard really needed to talk to you last night. And Feathers in Ohio, look up Cornelius Lost in White YouTube. I want to talk to you, young lady. You had that stroke and everything. But, George, I'm so glad you united me with Richard. He's going through a whole lot of stuff, and it's just so nice. You're helping out so many people. Chris, now I'm going to get to my question. I'm down here in Louisiana where there's a lot of voodoo, hoodoo, and you-do around here. And so do you take this box and go around the nation and talk to these ghosts? And there's this soul phone they supposedly talk about and everything. So I don't know if you heard about that. So that's my question for you, George and Chris. God bless you and God bless America.
1: Dr. Gary Schwartz is working on that, Chris.
14: Oh, yeah, I haven't heard of that. But, yeah, there's just so many things with the afterlife. It's hard to keep track of it all.
1: Would you like to get to a point where you could hear a voice of a spirit?
14: Yeah, I think that's, like, the one drawback. Like, I don't have any, like, special powers or abilities or anything. But, I find that over time, like if you lose a loved one, sometimes that develops. And I just lost my mom last week.
1: Oh, I'm sorry to hear that.
14: Oh, thank you. And so I'm kind of wondering, I'm like, because she had that ability where she could hear voices. I'm like, is that going to transfer to me after, you know, going through this loss? Because that is a thing. So who knows?
1: How old was mom?
14: She was exactly 70.
1: Oh, wow. That's young.
14: So,
1: that's young. Sorry to hear that, my friend.
14: Oh, thank you. And a lot of sevens around her death, too. Like, she died at 07. She was 70. So, and it's God's number. So I'm like, oh, man, that's, I couldn't ask for anything better than that.
1: And if she was born in July, she'd be an 07, right?
14: Yeah. that she didn't. She wasn't, though.
1: Your website is ghostdrchris.com, where you can take emails. And where do we get your books, Chris?
14: Yeah, so lulu.com. That's the publisher, or you can go to ghostdrchris.com. And I just want to put it out there too. Like, when I do lectures and presentations at Comic-Cons and these type of events, like when I give these lectures, people are just like, they have these multiple jaw dropping moments and they sit there like, where did this guy come from? So if you want to experience that, you know, and if you're one of these con people, have me out. You know, you will not regret the subject matter that I talk about.
1: All right. Stay in touch with us. Chris Boris, his website again, ghostdrchris.com. 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
11: Along the Gulf Coast, I'm Ted Lindner, Fox News. Everybody there getting ready. Folks preparing for Hurricane Isaias from Alabama to Florida and Georgia, as all three states have declared states of emergencies. Storm barrels towards the Alabama-Florida coastline. Mandatory evacuations issued for thousands of people. The storm now a Category 2, 105-mile-an-hour winds. Fox Weather's Robert Ray is in Pensacola, Florida, with more.
12: Hurricane Isaias is strengthening, potentially going to become that major Category 3 hurricane. We're going to experience wind, we're going to experience storm surge, and we're going to have rains. This is no joke of a system. The first hurricane to form in the Atlantic Basin of this season. This is go time. And the Florida coast here, as well as Louisiana, Mississippi, Alabama, and by the way, 26 states all the way from here, all the way up into the Northeast will feel some kind of impacts with potential tornadoes, lots of rain, and we'll have to see. Safety, number one.
11: Isaias expected to make landfall on Friday night somewhere between Pensacola, Florida and Gulf Shores, Alabama. Stay up to date with the latest on the storm with the Fox Weather app. The Pentagon says the firing squad execution of Fort Hood shooter Nidal Malik Hassan will be live streamed following Secretary of War Pete Hegseth's announcement. The execution would be public. The execution set for December 3rd at Fort Hood. Hassan, convicted of killing 13 and wounding 32 at the base in November of 2009. ICE agents have shot and wounded a 28-year-old man in New York City during an attempted arrest, while a 5-year-old child was also in the vehicle, the shooting sparking an angry reaction from bystanders. The man shot in the neck, expected to survive, the child not hurt. Federal agents were reportedly investigating possible gang links. And the Cleveland Guardians alive after winning Game 4 of the ALDS game against the White Sox in Chicago. 9-5. That series now tied at 2. Game 5 will be Saturday night at 8 p.m. Eastern. 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
1: Our special guest tonight, Doug Elwell. We're going to talk about the mysteries of Ireland. And as you know, yesterday we had Marshall Masters on the show to talk about Nemesis and Planet X. And we'll talk with Doug about that as well, because he's an expert on Planet X. Your digital life deserves serious protection, my friends. 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
1: And welcome back. George Norrie with you. Doug Elwell with us, author, publisher, researcher specializing in biblical history, ancient civilizations, and ancient mysteries. He holds master's degrees in the Old Testament biblical studies and ancient Near Eastern history and marketing communications. Publisher of Mysterious World, where his research explores mythology, ancient texts, the Sphinx, Planet X, and biblical prophecy as well. A book he wrote some time ago called Mysterious World Ireland, which we'll talk about as well tonight. Doug, welcome back to the show. How have you been?
5: Great. Nice to talk to you again.
1: Looking forward to it. Last night I had Marshall Masters on. Do you know him?
5: He's a classic Planet X researcher from the earlier periods. Well, he's been around for a long time. He has interesting theories. His theories appear to be about Nemesis, which is the brown dwarf star approach. My theory is that Planet X is actually a planet 5 to 10 times the mass of Earth. Both have their strengths. I find it very interesting. I'm glad you had him on.
1: How did you get involved in investigating Planet X? How did that start for you?
5: My interest in Planet X originally was when I was looking for signs of Jesus' second coming. I was inspired by the idea of the sign of the Son of Man in Matthew 24:30, where he said that then a sign of the Son of Man will appear in the heavens and all of the tribes of the earth shall mourn. Basically, what's happening is a star-like or planet-like object is appearing in the heavens. So I was curious, this is a major sign. Maybe we should try to check that out. And the appearance of it might be a herald of Christ's second coming. And so I looked around the various literature. In my mind, I equated this, the sign of the Son of Man with the star of Bethlehem, where they kind of both appeared right before Jesus' advent. The last time when Jesus was born, there was a star, possibly a planet. And in the end times, there will be another star-like apparition. So I figured, well, let's do a comparison, see if there's a way I can figure out the answer to what this might be. And I studied Star of Bethlehem books and articles, and it came down to three different possibilities: a comet, a supernova, or a conjunction of planets. For various reasons, those three options didn't really work, and so I was kind of lost as to what it might have been. Then I did some additional research, and I started getting into more fringy research. As a Christian, I'm actually a little more open-minded, mm-hmm. and I like to do fringe research, looked at other ideas outside of Christian literature, and I came across Zechariah Sitchin's book, The Twelfth Planet. And that's how I learned about Planet X and the whole Planet X theory, and how he married it so artfully with the Enuma Elish, the Babylonian creation epic, and argued that the Babylonian creation epic was actually a scientific document that used mythological approaches to try to understand, you know, communicate over long periods of time, a complex astronomical topic. Back in the ancient days, priests and prophets would communicate complex concepts through symbols. That's true in the Bible, too. And so I realized Sitchin's theory was probably correct. And so I took it from there, and I decided to say, well, that's an interesting theory. Is Planet X a real thing? And I did research of Planet X and found that it was a legitimate mainstream theory. And then I formulated the hypothesis that this was probably what the Star of Bethlehem was, and probably also the sign of the Son of Man, because if it was a planet, it would come and go at regular intervals. My theory was that it would come probably again in our lifetime, which may make it roughly 2,000 years. So I said the orbit was probably 2,000 years. I looked for previous appearances of stars in the heavens, and the one previous to Jesus was Abraham, which lived around 2,000 BC. And he was preceded by a heavenly apparition, a planet-like object, actually, which sounded like it had four other satellites around it, which in English can be translated in that way. And before that, the Sumerian civilization rose to prominence around 4,000 BC during the Uruk period, when it kind of really started moving forward. And so over 2,000 years, you have a major advancement in his civilization, and also descriptions of how God literally came down to earth to visit with

0: $1 million than it should have been. Its moons were in disarray, going in different directions, some one way, some another. And they found that the orbital path of Pluto was actually going inside and outside of Neptune, and also above and below the plane of the ecliptic. And so they took a good hard look at it and the data, and found that by doing the math, they found that Pluto must have been an escaped satellite of Neptune that had been ripped out of Neptunian orbit by a large object between 5 and 10 times the mass of Earth.
1: Ah.
0: So the planet X-ray, which had been gradually fading, suddenly came back into life. And they realized that, you know what, planet X is the only kind of thing that have caused this kind of activity. And so they removed Pluto as a planet because it was, they found it was actually an escaped satellite of Neptune. Hypothesized that planet X had entered into our solar system from beneath, from the outside and from beneath. And so that explained why Pluto's characteristics were like that, where it went above and below the plane of the ecliptic, which is the flat plane in which planets revolve, and also went in and out of the solar system because it was mimicking the object that had pulled it out of Neptunian orbit in the first place. They then determined that planet X must have had those same characteristics, but more. And also the fact that Uranus and Neptune have been radically altered by some kind of massive object passing close to them. The planet X theory was basically confirmed at that point. It was no longer a question of whether or not it existed. It was whether or not it was still part of our solar system, whether or not it was a threat.
1: Is it conceivable that Sitchin's theory of the Anunnaki on this planet X is real?
0: It is possible. We don't know really what happened in heaven. If planet X is heaven or related to it, some have speculated that it is. We might have a situation where there was a kind of a spore between higher level beings, or what we would call angels in Christianity, or ancient aliens, if we believe in the EVE, extraterrestrial body. I hold to the Christian position where it's angels and demons, but what happened probably on this planet or possibly where else in the there was different factions of spiritual beings who went to war. The result, one larger faction won and drove the smaller faction down away from wherever, ended up taking last redoubt on Earth. Also possible, based on my interpretation of Revelation, it might have had bases on Mars. There's reason to believe that the planet, the prophecy of Revelation is actually referring to a battle over Mars, particularly not in space, but actually a Martian battle of some kind. Whether or not it happened in the future is unclear. But the emerging data, if you have an open mind, if you're a Christian, open mind, appears to be that there have been battles over the planet, just demons, for maybe thousands, tens of years. We're only now just at the very end of this term struggle, which is about to be resolved.
1: Doug, you're dropping out a little bit. I think we're going to call you on the phone, all right?
0: Yeah, that's fine.
1: So get ready for that, and we'll be picking that up. So when you wrote The Mysterious World about Ireland, what got you to key in on Ireland?
0: Ireland, I was actually approached by a travel writer named Ian Middleton who wanted to do a travel guide. He'd already done travel guides for the party. And so I wanted to do something for Mysterious World. I wanted to do a Mysterious World travel guides. Mysterious World... it's currently down now. We're moving it to a different server. It's basically a travel guide to various travel destinations around the world. And what we did was we did a number of articles over a period of years, and turned out to be moderately popular, especially the articles on the giants and things like that. And so we decided, let's start doing some travel guides and selling travel guides. In a competitive market, it was difficult to sell a lot of them doing it. And we made some waves and made some friends and decided recently again to try to start trying to republish the travel guides as Kindle format. It'll be cheaper and easier to pump that way. The Mysterious World, I originally wanted to talk about Ireland because of this travel writer who had contacted me, and I read Irish

0: history, mythology. It's, wow, this is fantastic. This is far richer and more interesting than I thought it would be. The ancient mythology was amazing. The Irish giants, the fairy world was fascinating. I had no idea it was such a rich fairy mythology. All kinds of monsters, their own some dragons, all kinds of different weird creatures like pukas and all kinds of different things. And so we decided to do a book on that. It ended up being almost 800 pages long. There was so much material.
1: Wow.
0: The original book was over 1,000. I had to cut out a large amount of material. Probably should have cut it out even more, but there was just great stuff it was hard to do. And you have interesting, you have also, the one of the more interesting aspects of it was the Irish are actually descended of Magog, which was the son of Japheth, the son of Noah. That's how they find their lineage. And the ancient annals of the Book of Invasion, as they call it, actually talks about how various descendants of Magog actually ended up invading Ireland over thousands of years' time. Learned a great deal about ancient history parallel to the Bible, and the Bible even is included in some of these stories. With these peoples known as the Cisair and the Parthenonians.
2: Where did the myths come from? Where did the myths come from for leprechauns?
0: Okay. The leprechauns were actually spiritual beings who came forth from the fairy realm. What they do is the fairies sometimes will actually interact with and intermarry with human beings. And the leprechauns were the ones they didn't want because they were less attractive than the other fairy beings. The fairies were best with beauty and symmetry. The leprechauns were actually these hybrid beings who didn't quite work out. So they ended up being like these cast-offs who ended up just being vagrants and ended up spending their lives using their elf and fairy magic to basically play tricks on people. And, it became kind of mixed in with the fairy mythology and also the worship of the ancestors, things of that nature. And over time, they became known as the local prankster, like invade your house. They might help you out by helping mend your shoes, fix things around the house, or if you didn't treat them right, they might cause little tricks, start a fire, do all kinds of stuff. So they're often blamed for good things and bad things. It's like typical fairies that we would use a different metaphor, but that's how they did it in Ireland. And they typically would be like, that have a magic and have an ancient roots in the Tuatha De Danann and other people like those as giants who were believed when they went into the underworld to have actually been defeated by an invading tribe, the Asians. The Tuatha De Danann were very powerful, magical giant, forced underground in order to have the peace with the above people. And it was said that over time they shrunk down to, oh, maybe only a foot. And that's where we get a lot of these fairies that are actually Tuatha De Danann. And people who were originally giants were now peoples, now forbidden to go to the upper world. But the leprechauns are kind of a halfway kind of being. They can actually go above ground. Doug Claus.
2: Did you find, Doug, that with these leprechauns, in your opinion, is this a real story or myths?
0: Leprechauns, I don't know if it's myth or not. It's, people have never found leprechauns. That might have been a pygmy people, that some people have theorized that they were smaller people that have been found in various places in the world, which kind of fit the profile of a leprechaun. It might have been that there might have been a smaller race of humans who lived in Ireland prior to the invasions of the Milesians and other what we would call Homo sapiens people. And they just kind of faded away or maybe intermarried with particular folks and created a border Homo sapiens. Or they might be hiding underground to this day. There are different kinds of races we may not have discovered. All around the world, there's still things we're discovering and people we're discovering to this day. And so it might have been that there were different races that were not discovered till later in mankind's history and still remain mysterious to this day, only being found in the archaeological record.
2: With these leprechauns, Do they exist today?
0: I don't think they do anymore. I think probably they've gone underground. Or maybe they've actually just never really existed. And there might be fairies who live in a different dimension. One of the things I studied when I was studying our Irish mythology was that they actually believe in this completely different world called the underworld, where the fairies and other spirits live. And they only come out mainly during what are called the cross quarter days, which is every 3 months. And the most recent, the next one will actually be Halloween. During those cross quarter days, the distance between the separation between the underworld and the above world where we live gets thinner. And what happens is the fairies will actually cross over during that thinner period and start causing problems on these, on the upper world. It's also, that's part of the ancestor worship and some other ideas that kind of grew together to what we call the modern day Halloween. And what people would do is they would leave out little gifts of tobacco or maybe some alcoholic beverage, or whatever their ancestors used to like when they were alive. And then they would leave them alone and just enjoy the stuff instead. This is also true in Roman mythology and other things. It's a common myth throughout the world. But if you didn't leave something out for them, they'd come in and start causing problems. Like I mentioned with the leprechauns, they might start haunting the house, causing problems, breaking things, leaving the doors open for robbers to come in. And so that's where the kind of the concept of trick or treat came. People would emulate the concept of the ancestors going back asking for things, nice things, otherwise they'll play a trick on you. That's where that whole concept came from. It's actually tied into the underworld concept and the belief that the ancestors come back during Halloween and sometimes other times, and they actually will request treats, otherwise they'll play a trick on you. And the Halloween, we replicate this with the Halloween season. We kind of bringing back this old belief that the ancestors actually return from the underworld every year.
2: And that's where that came from. We're going to take a short break and come back with more with Doug Elwell on Coast to Coast AM.
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2: News. I'm Sue Guzman. Hurricane Isaias continues to strengthen ahead of its anticipated landfall along the Gulf Coast late tonight. National Hurricane Center Director Michael Brennan says dangerous storm surge is expected along with the threat of twisters.
3: We also have the potential for strong hurricane force winds, damaging winds along portions of the Mississippi, Alabama, and Florida Gulf Coast. The danger for that high winds and some wind damage extends well inland into portions of Alabama and Georgia as well.
2: Isaias currently packing maximum sustained winds of 105 miles an hour. A convicted mass shooter's execution is going to be made public. Here's Fox's Jared Halpern.
4: The December execution of Nadal Hassan will be live streamed, the Pentagon says. Hassan was convicted of killing 13 people and injuring dozens more in a mass shooting at Fort Hood in Texas in 2009.
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11: The different color noises, white noise, brown noise, pink noise. Brown noise is deeper, has lower frequencies, it's got more bass, minimalizes that higher frequency. Mm-hmm. And I didn't really know this, but apparently you can liken some of these to sounds in nature. And apparently brown noise is more akin to like a river rapid or a heavy rainfall or thunder.
12: Because there's also white noise and pink noise, you think brown noise is just named after the color brown. Wrong. There was a scientist named Robert Brown from Scotland.
11: White noise is used, aside from just sleeping, a lot of times with like noise-canceling headphones and stuff, mm-hmm. masking other sounds.
12: Pink noise is a little different. It's kind of like the compromise between white noise and brown noise.
11: As far as which one is best for sleep, there have been some very middling studies over the years. But at Oxford in 2017, they said that they fell asleep 40% faster listening to white noise, but their overall sleep was about the same.
12: Okay.
11: There was a study in 2017 from Northwestern pattern of 13 older adults, and they said pink noise provided deeper sleep overall and improved ability to recall words.
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2: Our special guest tonight is Doug Elwell. 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
5: Hi, I'm Tom.
6: Hi, I'm Jennifer. What brings you here?
5: Yeah, I'm here to meet someone who understands me.
6: How so?
5: Well, I'm into UFOs, ghosts, aliens, Bigfoot, conspiracy theories, the paranormal, that kind of stuff. 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
6: Oh, well, nice to meet you, Tom. 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
5: Okay, guess that's not your cup of tea. You sure?
6: Very. Good luck with that.
5: I can't meet anyone when I'm out, and I really can't find a website for my unique interests. 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
5: Paro what dot what? 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
5: Interesting. I'll give it a try.
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5: Hi, I'm Tom.
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9: 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I have tried every cream and ointment that you can imagine. It was pretty miserable. So I started taking the Conivora, and at this point, I don't want to ever be without it. I don't want to go back there again.
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2: And welcome back, George Norrie, along with Doug Elwell. His website is linked up at coasttocoastam.com. Doug, in your work with biblical texts and studies, did you ever study the Lady of Fatima story from Portugal?
12: No, I've heard about that, but I haven't really studied because it's more of a Catholic concept, but the idea is interesting, and the ideas of the apparitions and the UFO-like appearances is very interesting. A lot of people have talked about that and queried whether or not it was a supernatural manifestation or some kind of alien encounter, but I can't say I have any expertise in it.
2: When a lot of people said they saw the sun come down, I immediately thought they were looking at a fiery-looking UFO. What do you think of that?
12: Could be. That's a good question. They, if UFOs were going to manifest themselves, they might want to appear in ways that the people who are watching them would understand, or it might be they're tapping into their minds and just showing them what they want to see. It's a question of whether or not it was a real operation or aliens trying to fake something in order to manipulate people. It's a good question. The aliens and the fairy mythology are actually kind of similar. One wonders if a lot of the magic was actually technology.
2: Noah's Ark, they're doing some major investigations in sites where they think Noah's Ark might be. What do you think of that?
12: Noah's Ark, that's amazing. I was wondering why they took so long to actually get to that. It's been known for since forever. Recently, they've been actually showing some x-rays, or maybe it's ground zone, I'm not sure. They're actually seeing structures underneath the earth. It was well known since Bible times that this was a place of pilgrimage, and people would go there and collect bits of wood and take back home as artifacts and relics. And so I think we may be able to find out soon whether or not the Noah's Ark actually exists and prove yet another story in the Bible.
2: I think it's a good story. I'm not sure about taking every animal, putting it on the ark, but I think he did have an ark, don't you?
12: Yeah, and it's important to note you don't have to put every animal type, just the root species. Like, for example, all dogs are descended of wolves, and so you only need a few pairs of wolves, actually seven of the, I think it was a couple of pairs of the unclean and seven of the clean kind. And so once they get the root species, they begin to differentiate over time. And, of course, with breeding, selective breeding of dogs, of wolves, we have the dogs we have today. They're all basically all wolves. They're just bred to have different sizes, shapes, and colors. And so you don't have to have every single species variation, just the root ones. I'm not sure if you would still fit all those on the ark, but it would be a heck of a lot easier.
2: Good point. How did you get involved in biblical studies, Doug?
12: Raised as a Christian, I've always found the Bible to be a fascinating book. The most interesting parts were the giants and things like that. Star of Bethlehem, of course, was interesting, but the giants were one of the most interesting ones because they were just kind of out of the left field. And when you ask questions about where do we come from, why are we here, who are the angels and demons, and the giants passages, both in Genesis 6 and in the book of Enoch, answer a lot of questions. Basically, what they're saying is that some sort of higher being, whether an angel or alien or whatever it is, came down and interacted with mankind and created hybridized beings who were taller, stronger, and smarter than everyone else. Irish mythology actually has those too. In fact, the Tuatha De Danann I mentioned, who emigrated from Central Asia, were a giant race. We're in competition with another race, a Germanic giant race called the Fomorians, for battling over of ancient Ireland and other places. In fact, they're all descended from the same ancestors, Gog and Magog. But they were constantly fighting for control over Europe and actually most of Central Asia. The giants actually emigrated originally from Central Asia went all directions, mostly south. The Gagarin ones went east and south, and the Gomerian ones, the sense of Gog or Gomer, actually went west and formed what are now the Germans and some of the Turkish and Armenian peoples. And so, and some of them went as far west as Ireland and fought for control of Ireland as well. They were called the Fomorians there, in my theory. And so you have different tribes of giants vying for control over the entire earth for thousands of years. But this is not part of our history. It seems like it's supposed to be mythology, but according to the Irish history, it was true. As you, these were actually descendants of people in the Bible. Now, the Magogians, those descendants of Magog, Magog is mentioned as the second son of Japheth, the son of Noah, in the Table of Nations in Genesis 10. But there's no other information given about him there. But see, the Irish annals have actually traced Magog's ancestry to a man named Gedel Glass, and onto him eventually Irish peoples, the Milesians and the Tuatha De Danann, the Parthalonians. There were five different invaders that invaded Ireland over a period of time, all of which had their giants. It was really the royal lines that were the giants, and they also brought with them groups of average Homo sapiens to provide the day-to-day services. They actually, like it says in the Bible, they conquered and controlled these peoples, kind of turned them into the servants. And these genetic giant lines remained the royal classes over which still rule over various peoples to this day around the world.
2: Now, Goliath was a giant, but where do you think he came from?
12: Goliath was probably a Gomerian giant that came south. There were invasions of the sea peoples that came from Greece and also attacked both Canaan, modern-day Israel, and also Egypt. Egypt was plagued by these sea peoples who were invading all of the coastlines of the Levant along the Canaan, where Phoenicia, Israel, and Egypt, and probably other places. And there were all kinds of giants, and the Egyptians managed to repel them, but the Philistines, what were called, actually managed to hold some land down in what is now the Gaza Strip that is still there to this day. And some of them were giants who actually were upwards of 7, 8, 9 feet tall or taller. Goliath is one of them.
2: Oh, jeez.
12: Goliath was actually close to 9 feet tall, as they say. And he had a spear like a weaver's bee, which was huge. Much, much larger than everyone else, and no one had a real chance. He also had what was called advanced weaponry, which we're not sure what that was. He might have had a steel sword or a very advanced bronze one. And again, in battle, the giants could not be defeated, almost impossible. King David was able to do so with the strength of with God, but otherwise he would have certainly lost. The giants were well known for rampaging all over that region. They would routinely attack Babylon and the ancient Hittites and all these other peoples. The Gomerians were known for attacking and sacking all these cities. They kind of lived by the sword and just stole what they wanted. The Magogians were like that too. They're a little more civilized, but they also did that sort of thing. The Magogian peoples actually, some people believe, intermarried with the tribe of Dan, the Tuatha De Danann, that is. That's where they got their name. The Israelite tribe of Dan actually disappeared sometime during the biblical period, mentioned in the Bible. Some believe they intermarried with this giant race and actually moved into Greece, where they became known as the Danaan Greeks. And from there, they gradually moved kind of hopping west from Greece to Italy, Spain, and eventually onto Ireland, where they ended up staying there. Ireland being a more open country, less contested. But it also explains why there's Celtic peoples in Greece, Italy, France, and, you know, everywhere in between, because they were constantly moving west because of the expansion of various countries, civilizations requiring they pay taxes. The Tuatha De Danann apparently left Central Asia because of the taxation was so high. And so it's still a problem even today, but they spread all over the world trying to find a place to live free. And Ireland was the last place they found beyond, you know, the Great Sea, which was difficult to travel, the Great Sea being the Atlantic. And so for a while, Ireland was kind of the melting pot of Europe, where people who wanted to live freely would go there. And it was like a miniature version of what the United States would eventually become. And that's where we get all these great stories of adventurous giants, because all the most aggressive, most interesting people ended up in Ireland.
2: What did Hollywood do, Doug, to the leprechauns? Did it exploit it?
12: The leprechauns, I was reading up a leprechaun section I wrote in Mysterious World Ireland, and there was a kind of evil leprechaun called the Fear Darrig, which did exactly what the leprechaun from the movies did. Instead of being nice and fun to hang out around with, maybe a little capricious, he'd actually run around and cause chaos and purposely hurt people, maybe even kill them. And, you know, God help you if you steal their gold, they will come after you. That part is true as part of the legends anyway. And so they took that idea of the leprechaun and the danger aspect and the greedy aspect and the magic of gold, which is kind of part of their magic, that they'll go after it and do whatever it takes to get it back. That part is actually right from the mythology, so it's correct. One could quibble it was kind of demeaning to Irish mythology, but it's actually, if you look at the myth of the leprechauns, it's actually not that far off from the kind of behavior you see from them, particularly the Fear Darrig, which were awful people.
2: Do you remember a photograph of a little girl with fairies dancing around her? It was called the Cottingley Fairies.
12: I do. Those are actually fakes, but they were very good fakes for the time and very difficult to tell. Looking back, and they actually did a decent job, even by modern standards, even though it's obviously fake. But if you don't take a careful look at it, you just glance at it, you could probably be fooled by it. And nowadays, we're so used to fakes, and of course, the AI fakes you can make are so good, it's impossible to tell, almost. I've been able to figure out AI stuff. It has a kind of a look to it, you can tell. But
2: studying
12: one of many fakes.
2: Doug, it's studying the Bible and the Old Testament. What do you think of Revelation?
12: The book of Revelation, we might be beginning to see some of these things take place. I've been actually looking. One of the things I came upon when I wrote my book on Planet X was the possibility that parts of the book of Revelation are actually talking about Planet X in a very cryptic way. There's a mention in the Bible, I think it's Revelation 3, 2 and 3, there's talk about various things that Jesus was talking about with his second coming and what to look for. And as mentioned, Jesus says, one of the gifts, rewards that they'll give to them if they're faithful to him to the end is that, I'll give to you the morning star. And another time he says, let them sit with me on my throne. The morning star might actually be a reference to Planet X. And it's interesting that if you look at the text right after the reference to the morning star, you actually have at Revelation 4 where it mentions the throne. And the throne, when I was studying to look for references to Planet X in the book of Revelation, I know that the reference to the throne of God in Revelation 4 sounded remarkably similar to the theophany of Marduk in the Nimue Elish. And one of the keys was around Marduk when he attacked Tiamat, he had these 11 great winds around him in a set of four and an additional set of seven. And if you look at the throne in heaven in Revelation 4, it actually says that there are four living creatures and another seven flaming lampstands, another group of four and another group of seven. It's possible that they were looking at the same planet from different perspectives. Planet X may have 11 large satellites in two groups, one of four and one of seven. And that might be what Planet X how it actually looks. But looking at it from the monotheistic perspective, they had a different way of seeing it. Whereas the Babylonians saw this planet with these moons and satellites around it differently as kind of weapons. But there's other reasons to think that it might be the same thing. This throne might be a description of the appearance of Planet X when Jesus is returning, and this is his sign. When you see the sign, this means Jesus is returning, and so that throne, quote-unquote, is actually the sign of the Son of Man. Without them actually saying it, they are maybe actually describing Planet X here in Revelation 4.
2: It is dramatic, indeed. Do you think there's any possibility that Jesus might have been an extraterrestrial?
12: Jesus was a spirit who came from heaven and came down to earth. Was born into a baby who was given, had a distinct lineage, from the tribe of Judah, that is what we call the Jews today. Judah was the son, one of the sons of Israel. And it was said, prophecy, that the king, the Messiah, would be a line descendant of David. And Mary was actually a descendant of David. So we know that he's not an alien per se. That said, it's possible that angels may have done some work on her reproductive system to make sure that everything went smoothly. And it's a question of how, whether or not God added genetics to the egg to make it perfect or a certain kind of person, how he handled that part of it. It's possible angels may have ministered in the birth of Jesus. It's not clear, but angels would be like holy angels versus actually like gray aliens, which would have nothing to do with this process because they're generally not very nice and could be construed as evil. So in my opinion, he's not an alien per se, but a special person who was created by God for a special purpose.
2: Doug, where do people get your books?
12: You can get my books from Amazon.com. 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
3: Ice tensions on the rise in the Big Apple. I'm Sue Guzman, Fox News. Protests erupting in New York after an ICE officer shot and injured a man in the U.S. illegally during targeted enforcement operations in New York City Thursday afternoon. Mayor Zohra Mamdani responding to the incident.
4: New York City will not stand by while ICE agents shoot New Yorkers. And we will not back down from the demand that so many, including myself, have put forward time and again. This is an agency that must be abolished.
3: Protests breaking out after the shooting, leading to multiple arrests as demonstrators blocked federal vehicles and smashed car windows. DHS says the man shot was in the country illegally and had previous arrests on assault, robbery, drug, and weapons possession charges, and had alleged ties to the Trinitario's gang. Isaiah is now a powerful Category 2 storm taking aim at Mississippi, Alabama, and the Florida Panhandle. National Hurricane Center Director Michael Brennan says in addition to 5 to 7 foot storm surge, there'll be lots of rainfall with the potential for flash flooding.
5: Have also the potential for up to 15 inches of rainfall near where the core of Isaias comes on shore. Considerable flash flooding risk there, with a broader flash flooding risk across much of the southeastern United States as Isaias and all of its moisture moves northward Friday into Saturday.
3: Fox Weather's Haley Meyer has more from Mobile, Alabama.
6: We have hurricane warnings in effect for portions of the coast, along with storm surge warnings and watches as that surge becomes a growing concern. A peak surge, especially for Mobile Bay, could be anywhere as much as 7 feet on top of astronomical high tide. Multiple state governors have declared states of emergency while mandatory and voluntary evacuations are underway in some of the most vulnerable coastal and low-lying communities.
3: The Pentagon announcing the firing squad execution of Fort Hood shooter Nadal Hassan will be live-streamed. He was convicted of killing 13 people and injuring 32 others in a shooting at a military base in 2009. 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
1: And welcome back, George Norrie, along with Doug Elwell, as we talk about the mysterious world. Ireland is one of them. How'd you key in on Ireland, Doug?
6: Ireland was an opportunity I had with a travel writer who wanted to do the travel portion of Ireland, Mysterious World Ireland. I wanted to write about ancient history and ancient mysteries, and he wanted to talk about his journeys throughout Ireland. And we actually had a pretty good match together, because together I was able to write about the ancient history and more modern history, which included actually the Christian saints like St. Patrick and St. Brendan. And I learned about them. It was a great learning opportunity to learn about not only Irish history, but also histories of the saints, which I found interesting. And the amazing adventures like St. Patrick and his battle with this dragon-like creature and various monsters, and Crom Cruach destroying that idol. And you have St. Brendan the Navigator, who apparently traveled to to the Americas, North America, hundreds of years before Columbus, potentially. And all kinds of other very interesting stories of the lives of the saints and how they spread Christianity and broke the idols and the political and financial oppression that came with them.
1: Would you say Ireland is mired in all kinds of mystical things?
6: It's always been that way. The Celts are very mystical thinkers. I felt a kinship with them when I was reading their stories, a very similar way of thinking. one of the reasons I liked reading this stuff, because I found a kindred spirit in the Celts and the Irish, particularly the Christian monks, who was a blend of mythology, but also Christian thought. And Christianity really took hold in Ireland because of all the wonderful stories. The Celts love a good story, and the Bible is full of really good stories. And even some of their Irish history overlaps with that of the Exodus, for example. The ancient annals of Ireland, the Book of Invasions, talks about there was a period of time when the Milesians, the last of the five major peoples to invade Ireland from Central Asia, actually spent some time with Moses and the Israelites in Egypt. And they had a shared history there. And there were some of the multitude who actually left Egypt during the Exodus, or so they said. It's possible that was just a completely fabricated story, but it's very interesting. And it's the kind of stuff you never hear about unless you check in these secondary, obscure texts that you typically don't encounter when you're doing theological training. But that is part of the ancient Western Christian tradition, and a very important one. In fact, if not for the Christian monks working on these tiny monasteries off the southwestern coast of Ireland, one of which was actually featured in the newer Star Wars films as The Last Jedi. That's where Luke was hanging out, as one of the monasteries there off of the southwest of Ireland. In those monasteries and little beehive huts they had there, they actually had written down all the books that were available in Europe and kept copies there, including very important Christian books that were key to Christian theology. And when the barbarian invasions basically destroyed Christianity in continental Europe, to burn all the books, destroyed everything, if not for the copies that the Christian monks had kept in these tiny monasteries and these tiny islands off the southwest of Ireland, Christianity as we know it would not exist anymore, at least not the earlier periods. So the Irish monks, there is actually a book called How the Irish Saved Civilization, and that title is actually true.
1: Let's go to the phones. They're lining up for you east of the Rockies. Walter's with us, truck driving in the state of Pennsylvania. Hey, Walt, go ahead.
7: Hi, George. Hey, how you doing this evening?
1: Good.
7: Good. Doug, I got a couple of questions. One is, what does St. Patrick represent in Ireland, and why we celebrate St. Patrick's Day every year in March? And two is... what about the four-leaf clover, and why is it being, refined? It brings you good luck.
6: St. Patrick's, I'm not sure what the four-leaf clover is. It's probably just that it's so unusual to find a four-leaf that it's considered to be lucky to find it. And that, in the Celtic mindset, if you find something unusual, it's the fairies, the gods have blessed it, and so it'll bring you good luck, too. You have to, in order to understand those kinds of questions, you have to think like, and that kind of mindset, why is there a four-leaf clover? This must be special, must be a blessing. I'll take that blessing with me, and I'll be blessed too. So that's mostly those things work like that. St. Patrick was an interesting story too, that he actually was born in England, I think in southwestern area in Cumbria. He actually was abducted by Nial of the Nine Hostages, a powerful king of Ireland, and held as a slave for a number of years until he finally managed to escape, made it back to England. He then was picked up by another Christian monk while he was there in Ireland. I think he was witnessed to by a Christian monk there,

0: by this Christian man, realized that his God must be greater, and therefore they should stop worshiping Crom Cruach and worship his God too. And that's how Christianity came to the north as well. And there's all kinds of stories about Patrick going to feed all those people and creatures. And there's this, a story about something called the Piast, which is a cognate baby George to the mysterious Piazza bird near St. Louis.
1: Alton, Illinois. Alton.
0: That's right. It's very similar. It's like a dragon, a red dragon with a human face, and he basically drove it out of Ireland, and maybe it went west to North America to hide there. I don't know. But the Piast is very similar to the Piazza in the description of it, too. It's all based on the word for beast in Gaelic and also Scottish, the Piast. And so the Piazza creature may have its roots in actually ancient Ireland and Scotland. And it's possible that it might actually mark, I consider the possibility, based on Revelation 12, that it might actually mark the crossing point where the remnants in the end times will cross across the Mississippi to escape persecution in the end times. The Mississippi is known for its earthquakes because of the New Madrid Fault. And so Revelation talks about the earth swallowing up the waters and so that the remnant can pass over that. I consider the possibility that since the dragon was following the remnant at that time, that they put a sign of the dragon, the Piazza, at the place where they're supposed to cross, which, by the way, I've actually seen that. It's just north of an actual bridge across the Mississippi, so that might be have a biblical significance.
1: And there was a story about an Indian chief that arrowed a Piazza bird. And they've got a painting of it on the bluffs of the Alton off the Mississippi.
0: Yeah, it's interesting. And if you look at the actual shape of the Piazza creature, if you just look at it in outline, it looks remarkably like the United States, actually, in its current form, in the shape of it. One wonders if they hadn't planned the United States as is hundreds of years or even thousands of years ago.
1: Good point. And you're familiar with the song, I'm Looking Over a Four-Leaf Clover?
0: I've heard it. Everyone's heard that one.
1: Old classic.
0: Yeah, the four-leaf clover is part of the Irish mythology, which is more popular, but it's still very interesting.
1: First-time caller, Timothy's with us in Jacksonville, North Carolina. Hey, Tim, go ahead.
2: Hello, George and Ray. I was wondering if your guest could answer a question, if he'd ever heard of a document called the Declaration of Arbroath, sometimes known as the Scottish Declaration of Independence, that was written up in 1320 by King Robert the First, Robert the Bruce, and his knights.
0: No, I have not heard of that. That sounds interesting, though.
2: It is very interesting because it reveals a lot of information. That document that they affixed their names to, it was going to be sent to Pope John the 22nd. And in that document, they reveal that they are the descendants. It says the descendants of specifically the tribes of Judah and Dan, the tribe of Judah and the tribe of Dan, and that their ancestors were the Milesians, and that they can trace their lineage back to the Hebrew Israelites that left Egypt at the Exodus.
0: Okay, so that'd be the Milesians, yeah. Yeah, that would make sense according to the Irish annals. It might be the roots of the concept. And, do they have the Stone of Scone there still, or is that somewhere else?
2: Yeah, the Stone of Scone. Well, see, that Stone of Scone was originally founded and discovered by Jacob Israel, who slept on the stone as he was fleeing from his brother Esau.
0: Oh, that's that stone. Okay, that's right. Okay,
2: yeah,
0: I remember now.
2: Exactly. And that
0: stone, wasn't it placed under the throne or something?
2: Yeah, it became, it actually traveled. See, the prophet Jeremiah, right after the final Babylonian siege of King Nebuchadnezzar upon Jerusalem, he escaped with that stone and some of the title documents to Palestine with King Zedekiah's daughters, Tamar Tifai, and Scota. Yeah. And Scota is where we get the word Scotland from.
0: And, that's right.
2: And Tifai was to marry. She was of the Perez line of Judah, and she married into the Zerah line of Judah, which was King Equidiah the Harriman. And he went. They met in Ireland, and well, they actually met. They met in Spain, and then they went to Ireland. And Spain.

0: The word Iberian means is the Greek form of the word Hebrew, the land of the Hebrews, Iberia.
1: Okay. And Timothy, wasn't the character of Robert the Bruce in Braveheart with Mel Gibson?
0: Well, that was William Wallace, but they knew one another.
2: They were contemporary, probably.
0: Yeah. William Wallace believed this also, because he knew about mm-hmm. the Declaration of Arbroath. And,
1: right, but the king there was Robert the Bruce. I remember them saying that.
0: Right. The king was Robert the Bruce. He was the first king of Scotland. Mm-hmm. He was the first Robert named as king of Scotland, Robert the First, which was Robert the Bruce.
2: With Queen Tara, was she part of the Ferana household of Tut, or is that a different person? Was Queen Tara part of the pharaonic household of King Tut? Or is that somebody else?
0: They did go down into Egypt before leaving. See, the prophet Jeremiah with his personal scribe Baruch and Tamar, Tephi, and Scota went with Jeremiah to Egypt, and they stayed at a place called Tapanese, which is right outside of Cairo. And there was a fortress there where they stayed before they left aboard a day-night Phoenician ship, because the tribe of Dan was the pioneering tribe of Israel. And they left in a day-night Phoenician ship across the Mediterranean and went into Spain. And she met King Echodiah the Hermon, who was of the Zerah line of Judah. She was of the Perez line of Judah. And that they were to intermarry and heal the breach of Genesis chapter 38.
1: Okay. How did you learn all this stuff, Tim?
0: Well, I'm just I do a lot of studying in ancient biblical history, and I just as a hobby, like. But I've done a lot of research.
1: Good job, my friend. Good job. He's pretty good there, Doug, huh?
2: Yeah, he's right about the connection between Egypt and Ireland and Scotland. Queen T was actually originally from Egypt and may have been Israelites. And Jeremiah was said to have accompanied her to Ireland, maybe to hide or maybe to start a new royal line there.
1: Next up, let's go to Ruth in Maryland. Hey, Ruthie, go ahead.
3: Oh, hi, George and Doug. Thank you so much for taking my call. And I actually had two questions, but I'd just stick with one because I like to have consideration for the other callers. But Doug, I wanted to ask a question about the Druids and the famous expression that so many people say. I hear it all the time, although I can say that I have never in my life said that expression, knock on wood. People say it all the time. And I had read years ago, actually in a kid's school report, that it comes from the Druids, and they believe that if they boasted or bragged, they would be punished by the gods, so that they had to either touch or tap a tree to apologize to the gods. With a small g. Could you comment on that, please? Thank you.
2: Yeah, the Celtic mindset was that you had to make amends for every sin. You had to worry about the wrath of the gods. Sometimes the gods and the fairies were not clearly defined, and so possibly knocking on wood was a knock to the fairy folk and the underworld, which is attached to those trees, to note to them, sorry about that. It's a way of saying you're sorry. That's paying amends for the insult. It is said that you do not want to insult the fairy world because they'll come after you. And so we have to be very respectful of them. We're even told, even in modern times, to refer to them not as the fairy folk, but as the gentry. Are those nice people? Otherwise, they'll take offense and they may come after you. And they're not very forgiving. And so that kind of wants to reconcile yourself with the spirit world has always been around since the beginning and remains pretty healthy in Irish culture even to this day.
1: Doug, what is the myth of leprechauns? That if you deal with a leprechaun, you do something?
2: You have to. You definitely don't want to steal their gold. And if you want to be nice to them, they'll actually hang around if you're nice to them. They'll help you out. The classic fairy shoemaker leprechaun will actually mend your shoes and clean up things. If you're nice to them, they'll be nice to you. If you're mean to them, they'll be mean to you. It's just like they're there almost like to keep an eye on you, to keep you in line, and make sure that you're a good person. And they'll punish you if you're not. It's a very interesting idea how the spirit world kind of reacts with mankind in unexpected and subtle ways. And this is one of them where they will actually help you out if you are nice to them. And so that's part of the mythology. It's one of the more interesting ones.
1: What were the leprechauns? Were they spirits or something else?
2: They were intermediaries between men. They were hybrids of regular men and fairies. What the fairies would do is they'd abduct children or young adults, intermarry with them. They might abduct children and raise them to age when they can intermarry with them. And then if they have babies that are attractive, they'll keep them. If not, the ones that are not attractive, you look more like human, so they'll send back up to the upper world. And then they'll actually just end up being vagrants because they have no home. And so you have these people living out, short people living out in the middle of the wilderness with grubby clothes and everything. And that's where that mythology came from. To explain the way these people like to live out in the wilderness, they're in between the spirit worlds and the physical. They're leprechauns. And so that's how they tell people that's what these things are. Because that's kind of like mythology. Mythology will often come up with unusual descriptions of why things are. And that's a classic example of one of them.
1: We'll come back in a moment with Doug Elwell and take final calls and wrap things up in just a moment on Coast to Coast AM.
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2: Fox News, I'm Ted Linder. A federal immigration officer shot and wounded a Dominican national during a targeted enforcement operation in New York City Thursday. The suspected illegal immigrant survived. New York City Police Commissioner Jessica Tisch.
3: He has two prior arrests in New York City, one for robbery in 2023, in which he pleaded guilty to fourth degree grand larceny and received 5 years probation. And one for criminal sale of a controlled substance in 2025, which is still pending.
2: Officials also confirming there was also a five-year-old in the car during the shooting, the child not harmed. Hurricane Isaias, a Category 2 storm expected to make landfall on the Gulf Coast tonight. National Hurricane Center Director Michael Brennan.
4: We also have the potential for strong hurricane force winds, damaging winds along portions of the Mississippi, Alabama, and Florida Gulf Coast. The danger for that high winds and some wind damage extends well inland into portions of Alabama and Georgia as well.
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1: 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Beyond Belief, that's one of our television shows. 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
1: And welcome back, George Norrie. You're back with our final segment with Doug Elwald. Doug, you've done some research into the Sphinx. What did you uncover?
8: Well, the Sphinx, the most interesting part of the Sphinx is the Hall of Records underneath it. And it's also probably all kinds of tunnels and passageways and rooms underneath the Giza Plateau. There's actually much more underneath the plateau than there is on top of it. In fact, it's probably going to be a subject of some search in the future, particularly since scans have shown that look like technology under the Khufu pyramid. And we've seen that recently. But underneath the Sphinx, the most important part is this Hall of Records. I've come up with a theory that the Hall of Records just contains one or more sapphire stones, or lens shapes. And it's an ancient technology using sapphire crystal to embed data in a permanent way, like a CD-ROM, except much thicker. And those stones will be are underneath the Sphinx right now, if they haven't already been recovered, which they might have. And they contain all knowledge of the world before the flood, and basically all technology and everything. I've had the theory that it's actually related to the Tree of Knowledge in the Garden of Eden. It may have other identities, but in the world before the flood, they achieved a relatively high degree of technological understanding, similar to our own. And all that knowledge was wiped out, except for a little bits here and there, like this sapphire stone. In Jewish mythology, and in the Bible, actually, there is talk about a shining stone called the Tzohar, which contains all knowledge also. It was brought from the world before the flood by Noah on the ark, and it may have passed on to Abraham and others who kept it a secret until this day. My theory is that Sohar and other stones like it are buried underneath the Sphinx in this Hall of Records. And this record is literally a record-shaped disc. It's the technology that exists today. It's called an optical hard drive. Basically, you can use a laser to read and write to a spinning disc made of sapphire or any kind of transparent crystal. It's basically the same material as a CD-ROM. CD-ROMs actually have aluminum oxide in their surface, which you can use a laser to write data to. This is the same technology, but it's three-dimensional, too, so it has a lot more data storage. And there's a reason to believe that this technology existed in the world before the flood and is yet to be discovered. And when it is, our understanding of the Bible and the technology in general, and humankind's history and destiny is going to be revolutionary, advanced revolutionary way. Like, we're going to learn a lot, and it's going to be a dramatic improvement on understanding of who we are and why we're here.
1: I love that. Let's go to the calls. Keith in Dallas, Texas, to get us started. Hi, Keith.
9: Yes, Brad. And thank you, George. And so my question for the guest tonight, it's concerning... In the book of Revelations, there's a reference to 42 months, assuming, you know, the translation that people in the Western world read in English today from ancient Greek is correct, if it is 42 months. My theory, or at least the theory that I think other people out there have, is that could this relate to a planet X or some type of a large object that comes through the solar system at certain intervals every so often, every so many thousands of years, and it is something that these ancients knew about and passed knowledge down about in past millennium, and they knew that it would take 42 months for this large object, let's say it's Planet X, to do a U around the sun, whether it's coming perpendicular or coming however it's coming. And, of course, the gravitational effect of that would wreak havoc on the inner solar system if it got close enough, probably stir up asteroids in the belt. So what do you think about this theory? Could that be what the 42 months is about? Do you have any thoughts on that, a large Planet X type of a situation. And George, I apologize, I did not catch the program last night with Marshall Masters talking about the Nibiru subject. But hopefully we can get his opinion as well. So thank you.
8: Yeah, the 42 months, that's a good question. When studying the Planet X theory, I wondered if it did have something to do with God's prophetic time clock. Now, the last 7 years of the tribulation period is defined by Daniel, the prophet. There was a 490 years of punishment for Israel for their sins, which was accomplished between the time that the Persians released the Israelites from captivity to the time of the cutting off the Messiah, which happened around 33 AD. And so they say that that timing is approximately 483 years out of the 490. And the remaining seven have yet to be fulfilled in that punishment decreed. That might be that Planet X might come into the solar system for 42 months or 7 years. It's a good question. You can actually calculate it if you know that the speed is moving and you know that the length of its orbit, it has a highly elliptical orbit. You can calculate not only how long it takes to orbit, roughly 2,000 years, but also more to your question, how long does it stay in the inner solar system? I think I calculated it like 40 or 50 years, maybe 30 years to correspond with Jesus's time of ministry. It's possible, it doesn't say, but it's possible that Planet X remained visible, the star Bethlehem remained visible that entire time that Jesus was on Earth. And right about the time it was leaving the solar system, Jesus got up in a cloud, probably one of the Merkava craft, you know, camouflaged by a cloud, and went back to the planet he came from, at least the planet his spirit came from. And so it's possible that some of these biblical numbers will be explained by the orbital period and various characteristics of Planet X's moving through the heavens. So I think you're right on track there. It's an interesting idea. 42 months, it'll be in the inner solar system for a couple of decades probably, because it moves pretty quickly, but not that quickly. And the inner solar system is pretty big, and it would take it a while to make it through there.
1: Our ancients knew about so much in the past, did they not, Doug?
8: They knew a lot about Planet X and things of that nature because they could see it. And they had passed on their traditions over thousands of years. The Sumerians had actually met with God, it would appear. And he gave them knowledge and, you know, caught up to, told them things about how the Earth was created and the solar system. That's the only way that a New Age could be so accurate. It actually is really accurate. The number of actual planets in the solar system, how they interacted, their relative characteristics, it works. Even the stelae I mentioned with a picture of a godlike creature, a godlike person, Shamash, I think it was, the sun god, had what appeared to be have a Sohar-like stone in front of him, which was a picture of Planet X on it, it looks like. Cause there's a picture of a stone with a picture of Nibiru on it. You can tell it's that particular planet. And so, and it also has, you've probably heard of this solar system kind of glyph on it where it shows the central sun and 10 planets around it. People like Mike Kaiser don't believe that's the case, but I actually do. And I think that it was actually a depiction of our solar system, including Planet X, which was on the kind of on the outside of the rest of the planets. And so God came down, reviewed the facts with the Sumerians, which had come down from Noah, and another 2,000 years of relative peace and plenty with the knowledge of God in place. And the Sumerians, with that knowledge, survived another 2,000 years. And in fact, one of the proofs for that concept or the data points is that the most important symbol in the Sumerian logography, that is their, you know, kind of hieroglyphic alphabet, is the symbol of the star, the An, or also known as the Dingir. It's an eight-rayed star, which means both heaven, star, or planet, and God. And so this one symbol means God, planet, and heaven. The God and his planet in heaven was at the center of the Sumerian cosmology from the beginning, 6,000 years ago. And to this day, the eight-rayed star, I suspect, represents that same planet coming back every year. Symbolized, most recent symbol is the star Bethlehem, which is routinely portrayed as the same eight-rayed star as the Sumerians had used. And we knew, we were looking at Planet X. Every time we go to a Christmas play, we're looking at Planet X without even knowing it.
1: I love that. Let's go to first-time caller Tharmas in Georgia, truck driving. Hi, Tharmas.
10: Hey, George. Hey, Doug.
11: Look,
10: great topic tonight. I love these types of discussions. I just wanted to chime in on Jesus being E.T. and kind of the genealogy because of the research that I've done, looking at the genealogies in both Matthew and Luke's account. Both of those accounts link back to Joseph being from the house and lineage of David and not Mary, simply with Mary actually being the cousin of Elizabeth, who's a descendant of the daughters of Aaron. So when we look at when Jesus asked his disciples, who do the people say that he was? And their reply was, some said that he was Elijah or one of the prophets. And then he asked Peter, well, who do you guys say that I am? And Peter responds with, thou art the Christ, the Son of the living God. And he blessed Peter and said, you're blessed because flesh and blood have not revealed that to you, but my Father, which is in heaven. So his disciples understood that according to the Spirit, yes, he was the first begotten of the Father, but according to the flesh, he was the descendant of Joseph. So that was my comment. And when you go into the book of Eusebius, the history of the church fathers, it resolves the discrepancies of the two genealogies where Matthew's account is through King Solomon and Luke is through David's son, Nathan. But when you understand the Hebrew law of where a brother who died childless, the other brother would have to marry that widow and bring forth a child, a son, that would be biologically his, but according to record, it would belong to the deceased brother. And that's my comment. What say you? Thank you.
12: Thank you, Thermos.
13: I follow the idea, and this is theologically tricky, so I'll be careful here, but it's possible that in order to bypass the problem with Mary being a virgin yet giving birth to a child and be the child being related to Joseph somehow, because it's Joseph's genealogy, not Mary's, actually, you're right. And the way you can do that is if the angels took sperm and egg from both of these two and mixed them up in their divine laboratory, added in some whatever special genetics that are necessary for Jesus to be born as the Christ, and re-implanted it into Mary, that would explain the angelic visitation. You could get past the virgin problem because you never had intercourse. But the child is also genetically that of Joseph and of Mary and of Jesus, whatever other modifications God might have made. And so you can get around with that. It's theologically tricky, not technically heretical, but it's something you want to be careful about. And I just want to present that as a possible theory, that you could get around that by doing it that way. And in that sense, Cain, who is kind of a similar situation, where similar things are probably done between Adam and Eve and the serpents. This is kind of a reversal of that process, an undoing of the Adam and the corruption of the seed. This line has been purified, and it's no longer corrupt. And unlike the first Adam, this Jesus, is a kind of a reset of the first Adam, a perfect version of the imperfect Adam.
12: Let's go to Mike in Fairbanks, Alaska. Go for it, Michael.
14: Good morning there, Mr. Norrie and Mr. Rule. Thanks for taking my call. Hey, Doug, I'm going to make a comment here and then make it fast, and I'll take your answer off air here. I believe that Hebrew manuscripts describe that the mankind was made on the sixth day. Jesus, God rested on the seventh, and then created Adam and Eve on the eighth. It's virtually impossible for Adam and Eve to have created all the different races. It doesn't make sense. But I believe also that Noah's flood, a lot of the passengers were pregnant and also carried not all the population, but different tribes. I mean, if there was 12 tribes from Israel and there was 8 passengers, that doesn't make sense right there. But I also believe in the first Earth Age that dinosaurs were sent to eliminate the Nephilim. That didn't happen. And I believe that the giant trees that were wiped out, 1,000-foot trees, the giants rode on them during the flood and outlasted the flood. And they were part of the second influx. And I was just thinking, what do you think about that? Also, the 8-sided pyramid, Gaza, with the coiled tubes under it. Is it possible that was Nimrod's rocket or a gun to attack heaven? And I'll thank you for your time, gentlemen.
13: You get those are really interesting questions. I'll answer the pyramid one first. The pyramid is almost certainly a defense system against incoming asteroids. I'll leave it at that. And it's also the Khafre pyramid. It's the Khafre pyramid, not the Khufu one. Also, regarding, I forget the first one. Those are interesting questions. Adam and Eve in the day age problem. I believe that the planet X orbit is the measure of the solar of the day mentioned in Genesis. It's not a solar day, which is impossible because the sun had not yet been created when these days were starting. So you can't have a solar day because there was no sun yet, not for a couple of days. So something else must be in mind there. I'm suggesting the orbit of planet X is a much better measure. If God is using us as a divine platform for operating in this solar system, he could go in and plant the plants, let them grow for 2,000 years, come back, bring down the herbivores and carnivores, and wait another 2,000 years for those to grow, and then come back and plant man, so then give them 2,000 years to grow. 2,000 years is a long time, plenty of time for plants and animals to grow, particularly if they're planted strategically all around the world.
12: Fascinating discussion, Doug. Thank you, and come on back again. Doug Elwell, his website is linked up at coasttocoastam.com. For Dan Galante, Tom Danheiser, Sue Trikas, Lex Lonehood, Sean Latasur, Alec Fernandez, Tim Banal, Mary Berry, George Knapp, Richard Serrett, and Connie Willis, I'm George Norrie, somewhere out there on Coast to Coast AM. We'll see you on our next edition. Until then, be safe, everyone.

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3: Prepping for the storm. I'm Ted Lindner, Fox News. Folks preparing for Hurricane Isaias from Alabama, Florida, and Georgia, all three states declaring states of emergencies as the storm barrels towards the Alabama-Florida coastline. Mandatory evacuations issued for thousands of people as the storm is now a Category 2, 105-mile-an-hour winds. Fox Weather's Robert Ray.
4: Hurricane Isaias is strengthening, potentially going to become that major Category 3 hurricane. We're going to experience wind. We're going to experience storm surge, and we're going to have rains. This is no joke of a system. The first hurricane to form in the Atlantic Basin of this season. This is go time. And the Florida coast here, as well as Louisiana, Mississippi, Alabama, and by the way, 26 states all the way from here, all the way up into the Northeast, will feel some kind of impacts with potential tornadoes, lots of rain, and we'll have to see. Safety, number one.
3: Isaias expected to make landfall late tonight or early Saturday morning, somewhere between Pensacola, Florida, and Gulf Shores, Alabama. The Pentagon says the firing squad execution of Fort Hood shooter Nedal Malik Hassan will be live streamed. This following Secretary of War Pete Hegseth's announcement that the execution would be public. That execution set for December 3rd at Fort Hood. Hassan, convicted of killing 13 and wounding 32 at the base in November of 2009. In New York City on Thursday night, ICE agents shooting and wounding a 28-year-old man during an attempted arrest while a 5-year-old child was also in the vehicle. The shooting sparking an angry reaction from bystanders. The man shot in the neck but expected to survive. The child not hurt. Federal agents reportedly investigating possible gang links. And the Cleveland Guardians alive after winning Game 4 of the ALDS game against the White Sox in Chicago 9-5. That series now tied at 2. Game 5 will be Saturday night at 8 p.m. Eastern Time. 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

0: Rudnick. I don't know you. You do not exist.
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2: 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I don't want to sleep and I want to have fun. 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
3: 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I did absolutely nothing, and it was everything that I thought it could be.
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5: I said it before, and I'll say it again. Life moves pretty fast. You don't stop and look around once in a while, you could miss it.
6: And you don't want to miss this weekend. Good morning to you. It is Friday, October 9th, 57 as you head out this morning. A little bit cooler than it was yesterday morning. High of 85, as you heard Matt Milosevic say, increasing clouds today. Tonight, mostly cloudy, beautiful night for high school football or those Louisville Cardinals as well. Good morning to you. I'm Scott Fitzgerald. This is the early morning edition of Kentuckiana's Morning News. The great Tony Bennetti will be along with us at 6 o'clock. Dwight, he and Dwight are going to be out and about Plumber Supply this morning. You can stop out and see him. Get some of that chili. And, of course, John Shannon working hard in the newsroom on a very busy Friday in the news cycle. No doubt about it. We've got a lot of moving parts. And as you heard Matt Milosevic say, of course, all folks here looking at now Hurricane, and I swear I'm going to get this right, Isaias, that's right, is expected to make landfall probably later on tonight into the morning hours. I spoke with my brother. He lives right there in Pensacola, and they were hitting the road yesterday. He's got his in-laws. My sister-in-law's parents live over in Jacksonville, so they're hitting the road. They got out of Dodge. He said, we learned our lesson a few years ago. We decided to tough it out. And Cat 2, borderline Cat 3, says, yeah, we probably could have stayed. However, when the power goes out for 5 days and it's still warm down there in Florida, even after the storm passes, he says, we're not dealing with that anymore. So he got out of town, packed it up. A lot of folks are. But more importantly, the storm, of course, going to move inland. And the remnants are expected to bring breezy showers here to the Louisville area coming up tomorrow with a chance of rain and extending into really Sunday, but they're saying now the bigger impact's going to be later on tomorrow afternoon, and that could affect you if you're going to that Kentucky game, so you want to keep an eye. Eric Zernich offered up the latest to update on the timing.
7: As we wake up Saturday morning, we're going to have the clouds, but it should be a dry start to our Saturday. But you can see quickly the rain will be moving in from the south. So closer to the parkways, you'll get the rain first by about lunchtime. Looks like as we get closer to about 3-4 o'clock, some light rains will begin to move in across the metro. And maybe by dinner time, 6-7 o'clock, that's when we could start to get some of these heavier showers in across much of the region. And that extends over towards Lexington with the start of the UK-LSU game with some pretty hefty rains and breezy conditions that continues through much of Saturday evening. So it could be a pretty wet one.
6: Right on. That is our good friend Eric Zernich with WLKY. I know Matt Milosevic is working hard this morning over on TV as well. We're going to try to catch up with him later on today to get the latest on this. That's kind of where we stand now, gang. All subject to change, right? I mean, stick with us here at News Radio 840 WHS. We'll keep you updated on everything you need to know. And then, of course, Joe Elliott and I will be along with Scott Hooper tomorrow morning. We'll give you the latest on this timing. I'm hoping, we're going to get gusty rain showers here. That's great. But thinking about the good folks in Florida, what they're going to experience. But it still will impact your plans, right? I mean, are you heading to the Cats game? Hit me up on the talkback. I'd like to know. Are you planning for it, or do you maybe, has this changed your mind? I mean, they're playing 10th-ranked LSU. I don't know if that would keep me away. I know tomorrow we're planning on going to Huber's. And even my wife was kind of on the fence a little bit with it. And you know, I told her, I said, let's not blow this off. Let's go a little bit earlier. I mean, this is something we do every year in our family. It's like our whole holiday rhythm is off if we don't go to Huber's, like before Halloween. So I said, let's not cancel our plans yet, but I'd like to know, is this throwing a kink in your plans that say you're going to the Kentucky game? What's that got for you? What do you got going on tomorrow? Is that going to say, hey, yeah, you know what? I think we're going to stay in. But it, of course, is the first Atlantic hurricane. And, you know, thinking about the good folks in Florida, we hear just gusty rain showers, but it's enough to change things up. Nothing like that tonight. However, the Louisville Cardinals are back at it tonight. They're in L&N Credit Union Stadium taking on Florida State. It is a big-time ACC matchup. Louisville 2-3. Of course, the Noles coming in at 3-2. Quarterback Lincoln Keenholz is a go. He's thrown for over 1,300 yards with just one interception, but Louisville's got to get it done defensively. They allowed 373 yards passing against NC State. Former All-SEC running back and two-time national champion with Alabama, Damian Harris, is now with CBS Sports. And he was asked the question, it's a fair question, who has the better chance to turn their season around after tonight, Florida State or the Cards?
1: Well, advantage Louisville when you look at the schedule, but I will go back to what I said earlier. Some teams know how to win. Louisville has shown me too much. They're finding ways to lose. Until they clean up the turnovers and play better defensively, I don't have a ton of confidence in them to get it going down the stretch.
6: I mean, he's not lying. Cardinal fans, I'd like to hear from you. Hit us up on the talkback line. What are you expecting out of tonight? And more importantly, Cardinal fans, how are you feeling this year? I mean, there was a lot of hype on this team coming in. They played Ole Miss tough. Great game. Great game. Great effort. Injuries certainly playing a part. But where are you at with this Louisville Cardinal basketball team? In fact, we're going to hear a little bit more from the Louisville basketball or with the football team. We're going to hear a little bit more from the basketball team coming up. They had a media day event yesterday. Pat Kelsey had some things to say. We'll touch on that in sports. But Card football fans, where are you at? I want a temperature check. How are you feeling? If they win this game against Florida State tonight, which they could. How are you feeling about the rest of the season? Tony Vannetti was talking earlier. Three losses probably not going to get you into the playoff. But how are you feeling the rest of the way out? And how are you feeling about the team? How are you feeling about new NIL? How are you feeling about where the Cards stand? You going to be at the games? You got an easy schedule coming up. You going to be at those games? You're going to turn out, you know, as we go down the stretch, are you going to, and there's nothing wrong with that. Are you going to shift your attention now to basketball? Because I've said this in sports a lot, and I hate the term bandwagon because that's not there. Oh, I was loyal to my team. I sat there when they were, I get that. And I salute you for that. However, reality sets in and you got to give me something to watch. I'm not going to go sit in the stands if you're going to keep giving up 300-400 yards. I'm just talking about the Louisville Cardinals. You got to give me something to watch. I've seen this in sports. Tony's covered sports. I've covered it. Fans quit showing up. And they lose interest. And yes, there are the exceptions to the rule. There are the loyal fans that go every game. And look, salute. You're a better person than me. Because there's times I can't do it. But I don't have enough emotional capital in my life right now to watch something that isn't at least progressing forward. And you don't have to be a national champion. And I think for the Louisville Cardinals, you don't have to win every game on the way out. But you got to give me something to watch. And that goes deeper than just the scoreboard. So looking to see where you're at, Cardinal fans. Hit us up on the talkback line as you head in. Are you going out to the game this afternoon? What's your mindset? Going to sit down and tailgate, and we'll get it. We'll talk more about that with Tony when he comes in as well and keep you up to date here. Also, the weather story we're going to follow, too. The viral road rage incident is opening another chapter today. The Jefferson County Attorney's Office is scheduled to hold a news conference at 10:30 this morning. They're going to address whether charges will be filed in that altercation that happened on September 30th. So we'll see what the Jefferson County Attorney's Office has to say. And I'd be curious to you, hit us up on the talkback. Do you think charges need to be filed in this? And with who? And what type of charges need to be filed when it comes to this? So it's scheduled for 10:30. Don't know what it's going to entail. Don't know if they're actually going to announce charges at this. But we'll certainly see. And I'd be curious to hear what you think. What are you expecting to hear from the Attorney General? Or Jefferson County Attorney, excuse me. What are you expecting to hear? It's a good story. We'll continue to follow. By the way, these guys coming. We're going to talk about that in entertainment news. Def Leppard coming to the KFC Yum Center. I don't know how I feel about that. I don't know. You know me. I've talked before. This is by far my favorite album of Def Leppard. High and Dry. Or On Through the Night. That is the signature Joe Elliott. It's been a long time for me to get on board with the pop Def Leppard. I mean, they attract crowds. Don't get me wrong. I'm not denying that. They're going to do well. But, I mean, they've already done the whole tour with Journey. They've done the State Fair tour. They've done the Vegas residency. I don't know. Now, if you want to come out and play High and Dry for me, I'll go there all day. And Joe Elliott sounded like the young Joe Elliott. Just saying, hey, good morning to you. We got a lot to unpack, a lot of entertainment news. John Shannon coming up in 15 minutes time. This is just the start of well over 12 hours of programming here at News Radio 840 WHAS. Tony and Dwight going to be along. Then they're going to be out at Plumber Supply, Leland Conway, Terry Miners, Joe Lincoln, Paul Miles, and the great producer, Rachel, going to be in to take you home. We're back after this at News Radio 840 WHAS.

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8: As you roll out the door on this Friday morning, just a few minor problems, including a disabled vehicle on the Georgia Powers eastbound up around Bank Street in the West End. Also, we have another problem with a stalled vehicle on 65 southbound right around Arthur Street in that construction zone. And also watch for another disabled vehicle, 65 southbound at the Outer Loop. Traffic on 65 southbound looking good across the Kennedy. Now problems coming into and out of the junction ramps and 64 or 71. I'm Bobby Ellis from the Total Traffic Center.
9: Mostly sunny, warm, and dry this Friday. Highs in the mid-80s, lows in the lower 60s. Tonight, we'll dial highs back into the 70s and add in shower chances for the weekend ahead. That's your WLKY forecast. I'm Matt Milosevich.
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2: 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Going to have chili out there for you. Looking forward to that. I hope they bring me back some. I love chili. Good morning to you. This is the early morning edition of Kentuckiana's Morning News. I'm Scott Fitzgerald. John Shannon working hard covering your overnight headlines. He'll be along in about 6.5 minutes time as we head outside this morning. 57 with a high of 85. Increasing clouds today. We are going to, again, get up to 85 as Aisha, however you say it now. I'm going to butcher it all morning long, so bear with me, folks. As that barrels its way towards the Commonwealth, they are expecting it to hit land as a Cat 3 hurricane there in the Florida Panhandle along close to Alabama, and then weaken as it works its way up here. Now, we're basically looking at gusty rain showers through tomorrow. We'll be on with Joe Elliott tomorrow morning starting at 6 a.m. Scott Hooper, yours truly, and Joe Elliott will give you the latest on what we can expect, especially if you're headed to that LSU-Kentucky game. And speaking of, let's get to a little sports now and talk about those Wildcats. They got some good news on the injury front ahead of their matchup with a 10th-ranked LSU. Wide receiver DJ Miller is listed as probable after missing last week's win at South Carolina. While running back Jason Patterson and safety Aaron Gates are also expected to play, but the Wildcats will be without linebackers Antoine Smith and Tavion Wallace, along with cornerbacks Grant Grayton and Jaden Smith. LSU quarterback Sam Leavitt is available, but the Tigers, they'll be without linebacker Whit Weeks and several other players. Now, interesting storyline to this one. Kentucky wide receiver Nick Anderson is about to face his past, not once this weekend, but twice in 2 weeks. Anderson transferred to Kentucky after spending one season at LSU and three at Oklahoma. Now, Anderson admits he still stays in contact with some of those LSU Tigers.
3: Just another game. I have some friends on the team still. Looking forward to seeing them. As far as preparation goes, the preparation stays the same.
2: Now, after the Cats host LSU tomorrow, they travel to Norman. The following week, they're going to face Oklahoma. Anderson talking about, well, the schedule.
3: Funny how it plays out, but, you know, like I said, preparation stays the same, and just can't wait to play the next game.
2: I mean, let's be honest. No doubt that the college football landscape has changed dramatically, and Anderson's a perfect example of that. And even he admits he's not seen anything like this before.
3: It's definitely a new dynamic that is a little bit more common in this day and age.
2: Right on. Our KSR pregame coverage will get you started at 3 o'clock that tomorrow afternoon. Sticking with the oblong, the Bengals are sticking with their plan to get Joe Burrow under center more often, but there's a big condition. They have to get the running game going.
4: Yeah, it starts with running the football. You know, under center play actions are built off the run game. Teams have to respect the run first and foremost, so you don't just get jet rushers on the edge when you're doing play action. That just puts your offensive lineman in a bad spot when they're trying to sell run, but the defense isn't respecting the run and just rushing the passer.
2: Yeah, Cincinnati had just 23 rushing yards on 15 carries in Sunday's loss to Jacksonville, with Chase Brown held to just 10 yards on 9 carries. The Bengals are 2-2 heading into Sunday's game at Miami. We'll have that starting at 1 o'clock over on Sports Talk 790. Meanwhile, the National Football League opening the curtain on their new week last night in Big D.
5: Daniels takes a snap, handoff Irving.
6: Dashes behind the left side of the line and powers his way into the blue end zone. Touchdown, Tampa Bay. Bucky Irving plows in for his first score of the night.
2: Yeah, the Bucks finally on the board. They earned their first win. They beat Dallas 24-16. Bucky Irving carrying the offense with 175 total yards. The Louisville Cardinal men's basketball team hosting a media event yesterday, giving reporters a chance to hear from players and coaches ahead of the upcoming season. One of the big storylines, of course, the eligibility status of transfers Seth Trimble and LJ Wells, who are awaiting an October 14th court hearing that could determine whether they can play a fifth college season. Coach Pat Kelsey says the Cardinals are preparing as if both will be available, but the roster could still change depending on the court's decision. Louisville opens the season November 2nd against Chattanooga. As far as, well, speaking of the new day and age of college athletics, Coach asked if he gets involved in really player negotiations.
7: Yeah, I stay out of that. I want to be their coach. You know, I want to be their coach. I don't want that relationship to get... To get skewed in any way, shape, or form. I'm your coach. I let the front office people take care of that.
2: And Lou City is coming off a historic weekend, winning the USL Cup with a 1-0 win at Hartford on Aiden McFadden's 12th minute goal. The championship now completes Lou City's collection of USL's three major trophies. Yes, it was something special. A little, just clarify for some of the non-soccer fans that are out there, they play in-season tournaments is what that was. So now they've got, of course, the Players Shield, they've got the overall championship, and now they have the in-season USL Tournament Championship. Now the focus really shifting back to the league and Saturday's matchup at Charleston. Lou City is seventh in the Eastern Conference with 37 points. And appearing on the USL All-Access show with legendary Mike Watts and Devin Kerr, Amadio Dia talks about what it means to play for Lou City, even in what some are considering an off year.
8: To me, Louisville is like the Manchester Uniteds and the Arsenals and the Evertons, the ones with the history. And when you put on the badge, like, you represent something. It's not like the other clubs where some people go out there just to get a paycheck and do this and do that. Like, come here, it's culture and standards. And you owe it to yourself, but to also the other people that have been here before that brought the club to where it is and the people that still support it.
2: And locally, the footy committee having some success at the college level. Of course, Indiana remains unbeaten. They're up to number two nationally after Tuesday's 3-1 win over Kentucky. The Cats, unfortunately, not enjoying that success this year. They've had a nice run, though. They're 1-6-3 this year. They're going to head to number 9, South Carolina, tomorrow night. Louisville is up to number 11 in the latest poll. They're 9-1-2. They'll visit Syracuse tomorrow night. And the Bellarmine men are enjoying a nice run. They're 5-2-3. They'll host North Florida that tomorrow night at 7, albeit weather permitting. Out there within the friendly confines of Owsley B. Frazier Field. And by the way, the Guardians managed to stave off elimination. They beat the White Sox last night 9-5, the best of five series, back to Cleveland for a winner take all game 5 on Saturday. That's a look at sports at News Radio 840 WHAS. Let's check in and see how our tech is. Good morning to you, Mr. Mark Makefield.
9: A growing debate over artificial intelligence and college athletics is taking center stage. Monica Nelson explains.
10: Washington State University is the latest to have signed a deal with a company that uses AI to write game recaps, player bios, and feature stories for athletics. It's called Fanwork. Critics say the move could mean fewer opportunities for student journalists to gain real-world experience, but WSU isn't alone. More than 250 colleges reportedly use the same service, highlighting a growing national debate over how much of the storytelling should be done by humans and how much by AI.
9: The so-called Texas of Europe hitting the brakes on two big Google data centers. Finland concerned about the destruction of trees, topsoil, and other environmental impacts. Google recently inked a $15 billion investment in Finland because the nation has more available land and energy than most European nations. And the nonprofit Common Sense Media is labeling ChatGPT for teens an unacceptable risk. OpenAI disputes the conclusions. Tech Report, I'm Mark Mayfield.
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12: It's 5:31. We're looking at clear skies, 55 degrees in downtown Louisville. Congratulations, everyone. You made it to another Friday. I'm John Shannon, News Radio 840 WHAS, with a first look at your headlines. The Louisville Metro Police Department made a major dent in the local drug trade, seizing 80 pounds of methamphetamine. Corporate management has assumed control of Louisville area gyms previously run by the wife of a man accused of hiding cameras in facilities. The Jefferson County Attorney Mike O'Connell holding a news conference this morning to discuss the viral road rage incident that happened on September 30th. Hurricane Isaias is a Category 2 storm as it heads toward towards the Gulf Coast. At last check, National Hurricane Center reporting the storm had a maximum sustained wind speed of 105 miles per hour. It's forecast to become a Cat 3 storm, then lose some strength before making landfall near the Florida-Alabama border sometime tonight into early tomorrow morning. Traffic on the way next, Matt Milosevic's forecast, and more of the early edition of Kentuckiana's Morning News with Scott Fitzgerald coming up in just minutes. I'm John Shannon, News Radio 840 WHAS.
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2: Well, good morning to you, Matt. Thank you very much, and good morning to you. This is the early morning edition of Kentuckiana's Morning News. I'm Scott Fitzgerald. As Matt said, we're looking at a high of 85 today. 57 as you head out the door, gang. And, of course, everybody watching Hurricane ICS as it makes its way to the Florida Panhandle, should make landfall later on tonight, maybe early in the morning tomorrow, and then as a Cat 3, as John mentioned, and then work its way up here to Louisville. Going to have a lot of impacts for folks. Spoke with my brothers down in Pensacola. They hit the road for the in-laws. They're going to be hanging out in Jacksonville for the next few days. He said, not that they couldn't survive, you know, Cat 2, Cat 3 hurricane. They've done it before. He was just saying it's when you go without power afterwards and it tends to be a little warm in Florida this time of year. He said, that's a bear. He said, we just decided to go on. We got to stay in Jacksonville. We'll stay there. It's with my sister-in-law's folks. They got a big place so they can hang out there and stay safe. I heard from some other folks, a fellow hockey fan. I affectionately know him as Hockey Picture Dude. He takes pictures for a living. And he lives down in that area in Alabama. He said they're hunkering down. So we'll see whatever the plans are. But if you do have loved ones in that area, by all means, please check on them. Eric Zernich says we can start to see things maybe even a little bit earlier tomorrow. Really around 3 o'clock in the afternoon, we could start to see some sprinkles. I'll put it that way. That's a mild way of putting it. Maybe by dinner time, a little stronger. Where that's going to impact you is if you are heading to the Kentucky game. If you're heading to Kentucky and LSU, you could be in for a wet ride home. So I want to know, does that change your plans? Hit us up on the talkback line. Are you going to the game? Is that going to change you? I mean, it's 10th ranked LSU. I mean, come on. I mean, you're going to driven in rain before. And we're not talking like this is going to be a major weather impact. You know, gusty winds, a little rain. We've seen this before. We've been through worse. But, you know, and do you have folks that are living abroad? Do you have folks down in that area? We'd like to hear from you if you've heard from them. What are they doing? We're going to talk with Rory O'Neill about that coming up here in just a little bit. He's going to join us. He is in Orlando where they aren't dealing with this, but they did issue. I saw a story come across our wire this morning. They did issue flood warnings for parts of Tampa Bay. So that storm surge that Eric Czernich was talking about, that's certainly impacting that area. But for us, going to be some gusty rain, and boy, do we need it. I mean, I literally walked through my front yard and heard it crunch under my feet. Yesterday. So we'll talk to Rory O'Neill about that. We'll also talk about the U.S.-Iran conflict. That could be ratcheting up again ahead of the midterms. Is this just more talk or is this something serious? We've been watching troop movements and moving assets into the region. Could this be, you know, kind of the president's last stand with Iran? Say, you can either do this or we'll take care of business. So we'll get Rory O'Neill's latest on that. He's coming up around 5:45. Meanwhile, a ton of entertainment news today. How about that? Two new movies hitting the theaters this weekend. Maybe tomorrow, if you're not into football or anything like that, it's a good time to head into the theater. The horror flick, Other Mommy, starring Jessica Chastain, is expected to round up about $20 million in its first weekend in theaters. Meanwhile, and I'm interested in this one. Social Reckoning, a sequel to The Social Network, is projected to make about $8 million in its debut. I know my daughter's been wanting to see Verity. She may be going to that today. She has the day off school. So that's set to make between $13 and $16 million in its second outing. And Tony Vannetti's favorite movie, Tom Cruise's Digger. Still going. It's expected to make around $4 million in its second weekend after bombing in its debut. The Odyssey, of course, returning to IMAX screens this weekend as well. Skydance is adding three high-profile executives as it builds out its leadership team following the company's merger with Warner Brothers Discovery. Jay Akinsey will oversee advertising sales. David Decker will continue to lead content sales, and Ray Hopkins will be president of distribution. All three bring extensive media industry experience. The move comes, of course, as the newly merged Skydance Entertainment Company begins shaping its new leadership team. Guess who's back on the screen?
0: Hi, I'm Karen Calhoun from Darren Dunn Realty. This is 657 Boulevard, and this is my listing.
2: Yeah, Stifler's mom. Always know her. I never forget the day she came in the studios. We were in the old building. I mean, everybody's, oh, Stifler's mom's here. Stifler's mom's here. We're talking, of course, about Jennifer Coolidge. She's returning for a second season of Netflix's The Watcher. She'll reprise her role as, you heard, their real estate agent, Karen Calhoun, who sold the Brancock family their troubled New Jersey home. Naomi Watts, Bobby Cannonvale, Margot Martindale, and Isabel Gavitt are also returning for season two. That's set to begin production in the fall here in there in New York. The series, of course, debuted in 2002. Eric Stone Street is coming back for season two of Dexter Resurrection. I know a lot of people are a fan of Dexter's. Stone Street will reprise his role as Gareth, the serial killer known as Rapunzel, who escaped Dexter at the end of the first season. The actor will return alongside Michael C. Hall as Dexter Morgan. Hall appearing at Comic-Con in New York when they made the announcement.
1: We make this in a vacuum, on a soundstage or on locations, and to be face-to-face with people who have love for, enthusiasm for the show is gratifying and gives us a sense that we're not in a vacuum, you know. And but I don't know, man. We made this pilot just hoping that the first season would get picked up. It seemed like a crazy proposition to invite people to identify with a character like this, but it worked.
2: Yes, it did. Season two picks up with Dexter caught between two killers. It's set to premiere October 30th on Paramount Plus. Jimmy Kimmel Live is coming off his biggest week in Brooklyn in 11 years. The ABC late night show averaged 2.66 million viewers during its week of shows from Brooklyn Academy of Music. That's up 21% from last year. It also posted its best performance among adults 18 to 49 in 7 years. Kimmel's Brooklyn run marked the show's eighth trip through the borough, where he was born and spent, of course, his early years. Hulu is getting a new football drama. It's called The Land. It's getting a prime spot on the calendar. The series from This Is Us creator Dan Fogelman will premiere with its first two episodes Monday after the Super Bowl on February 15th, before moving to a weekly schedule. It stars Christopher Maloney as an NFL head coach trying to turn around his team, with Mandy Moore and William Macy among the cast. The series follows two families connected to an NFL franchise on the field and in the front office. My man John Cena is taking another big screen action role, this time behind the wheel of Matchbox the movie.
3: Sean Walker. It's been a long time since we played Matchbox cars together.
4: Hey, Amy.
22: Hey, Sean.
3: What the hell have you been up to?
23: It's a bit of a longer story.
3: You look big.
23: Yeah.
2: I'm not sure if this one's going to go off, but I'll watch. It's on Apple TV. It's filmed on Mattel's classic Matchbox toy cars. It follows Cena as a CIA operative who reconnects with his childhood friends before they're pulled in to an international mission involving a stolen nuclear warhead. I like those kind of movies. Cena appearing with Jimmy Fallon talking about the movie.
23: The concept is nostalgia. And what I loved about the story is how Matchbox uses the car as nostalgia. It wasn't a story of like, well, how are they going to do this? Are you going to put a drop of magic dust on a small car and it gets big? No, it's a story about friends who are united through this love of this toy as a kid. And then they grow up and they go their separate ways and they get caught in chaos. And what keeps them together is nostalgia, harkening back to a similar time.
2: Jessica Biel and Sam Richardson also starts out today on Apple TV. Again, one of those where I'm sitting around, nothing's on TV. I'll give it a watch. I'm just a John Cena fan, so I'll watch it. Hey, Fox Nation is bringing Harry Houdini back to life with AI.
24: I've escaped handcuffs, straitjackets, prisons, even being buried alive. But eventually, one thing caught me. Death.
2: Yeah, the streaming service is launching a three-part series called Houdini Back from the Dead. Again, it seems like we're reading a new AI story every week, gang. They're using AI to recreate the legendary magician and illusionist. The series is timed to the 100th anniversary of Houdini's death. It will debut October 14th. Fox Nation says the series will explore his life, career, and some of the mysteries surrounding his death. And, of course, with an AI-generated version of Houdini helping tell the story. Meanwhile, how about something new on Netflix if you're into this?
25: But what if the Wall Street Journal finds out what you're hiding?
26: You were the one who did it!
27: There's no such thing as criminals. It's just people who get caught.
28: Dude, you gotta promise me you won't say anything, okay?
29: Sam and Caroline stole $8 billion.
2: Netflix dropping the trailer for The All Trust, an 8-episode drama centered on the story of Sam Bankman-Fried, Caroline Ellison, and the rise and fall of the crypto exchange FTX. Anthony Boyle and Julia Garner star. And finally, Def Leppard making an extensive North American tour for next spring. Mark Mayfield has the story.
30: It kicks off in Allentown, Pennsylvania on March 2nd and wraps up July 2nd in Indianapolis, Indiana. The Goo Goo Dolls and the Struts will join Def Leppard on the road. Tickets go on sale October 16th. I'm Mark Mayfield.
2: Yeah, we'll be here June 9th, 2027. And I did say finally, but I wanted to give you a piece of this guy. Guess who's back with a massive hit? He's a Grammy Award winner, but not in the way you'd expect. Deep.

0: That is the legendary Steve Martin. And he and Grammy-winning banjo player Allison Brown have released a new version of Little Nas X's Old Time Road. Yeah, it features bluegrass legends Del McCoury and Dan Tominski. The duo completely reworks the song, as you can hear there. They've got fiddles, banjos, and a mandolin. They even add new lyrics referring to Bucky's and Sasquatch. I kind of like it, to be honest with you. That's a look at entertainment news. I'm Scott Fitzgerald. We're back after this at News Radio 840 WHAS.
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0: Yeah, we're going to see it, all right. They're seeing it in Florida, that's for sure. Good morning to you. This is the early morning edition of Kentuckiana's Morning News. I'm Scott Fitzgerald. Joining us now, Rory O'Neill. He is in the Sunshine State, far away from the rain, correct, sir?
17: Yes, the Florida Peninsula, Jacksonville, Orlando, Tampa, down to Miami. We're not really feeling any direct impact from Isaias.
0: Good, you said it right. I was trying so hard to say it right all day. You know, Roy, it's funny. I talked to my brother who lives in Pensacola. They bagged out and they headed to Jacksonville to stay with in-laws. They said they weren't, not that they couldn't, they probably could have made it through a hurricane like this, but he said the last time around, power was out for like 5 to 7 days, and that's a bear when you get that Florida October heat.
17: Well, right, and that's the thing. It's the heat and humidity. Now you've got no power. The refrigerator and all that stuff aren't available, and it is just oppressive. And you might as well be comfortable, while the crews do their thing. I mean, I know there's also an awful lot of anxiety, right, not being near the house. Did the tree fall down in the backyard? How do you know you have power back, right? All those other things that you're trying to figure out, does the Ring doorbell camera work again? Oh, great, honey, we've got power. You know, that sort of a thing to try to figure out if your house is okay.
0: You know, Roy, I did see reports, though, this morning. They were saying there was some flooding in Tampa Bay. They were expecting some flooding there. Could that possibly be related to storm surge from this?
17: It's not storm surge in particular, but we've just had it has been raining all week.
0: I
17: feel like I'm in Ireland right now. It's bizarre, but it's actually not directly connected to this hurricane, but it's been wet. And the TV stations, they love to show Bayshore Boulevard in Tampa. floods at the drop of a hat. So
0: okay, you know, keeping it real for us. So
17: well, you know, it's for TV purposes. You know, sure. They got to get their shot, and that's sure. Where they go.
0: So there. So I mean, obviously, this is a Cat 2, Cat 3. You don't want to diminish that, Rory. But the good folks in Florida know a thing. They know a thing or two about hurricanes and having
17: deal. Well, they do. But look, it's the first one of the season. You know, and people sort of have this. They get a little too casual with some of these things, and they don't take them seriously mm-hmm. and have hurricane parties instead. You know, your brother did the smart thing. If he's in a low-lying area, you know, now look, he also did the extreme thing by going a couple hundred miles to Jacksonville. Most people have to evacuate 3 miles.
0: Right.
17: They don't have to go 300 miles. And it's a thing of, wait, you're evacuating to be safe, not to be comfortable.
0: That's a good point.
17: You know, you just go find a friend who's a little bit inland, you know, and maybe you live in a trailer home or you live closer to the water. Go find a friend who's, you know, 5 miles inland, and you're going to avoid a lot of the real dangers of this storm. And remember, it's the water that kills you. We'll talk about this is Cat 2, Cat 3, and 110, 111 miles an hour. Which is it, a 2 or a 3? But it's the water that kills people, flooding. And it's mostly people, you know, after the storm as well, when you know, people with chainsaws and gas generators do stupid things.
0: Right. That's a great point, Rory. Thanks for keeping it real. And before we let you go, Rory, obviously we've been seeing troop movements into the region between, of course, U.S. and Iran in the Strait of Hormuz. The president throwing some threats down. Are we thinking after the midterms we may see something come out of this, or is this just more kind of, you know, shaking the fist at Iran?
17: Well, look, we just sent another carrier group toward the Middle East, but then we didn't know, is this a buildup? Is it a replacement? Turns out it's a replacement, so one's coming out of there. But on Truth Social yesterday, President Trump posted that he would not be attacking Iran at any time prior to the midterm elections. So that's sort of a relief for many. But he did say that the blockade will remain in place, stopping shipping traffic at all Iranian ports. The president said a lot of oil is still getting through, but not this week. You know, last week, yes, there was a lot of oil getting mm-hmm. through the Strait of Hormuz. This week, though, Iran has been much more aggressive at attacking the tankers trying to get through there. So it's been a rougher week when it comes to oil transfers.
0: Right on. And Rory, just real quick, for the benefit of listeners who may not know, why is the midterm such an important date in this? Because we keep hearing that in the news. I'm not going to attack before the midterms. Why is that so important for the listeners?
17: Well, it's this idea that if there's a deal with Iran, that then oil prices come down and sort of this all relaxes. And, you know, is this all related? You know, is Iran dragging this out in order to hurt President Trump in the midterms? You know, Iran can read an election calendar too. And, you know, is that part of the strategy here?
0: Got it. Great points as always. Rory, enjoy your weekend, my man. I tell you to stay dry, but it sounds like, well, minus the regular rain you're getting there, I think you'll stay dry.
17: Right? Yeah. Oh, I'll manage.
0: You'll manage. All right, Rory, have a great weekend, buddy. We'll talk to you on Monday.
17: Thanks, Scott. Talk to you then.
0: See you, buddy. There he is, ladies and gentlemen. Rory O'Neill, like you said, making sense of really kind of the hurricanes, what people do in the hurricanes. And, you know, it's always nice to talk to folks who are embedded in that because they know the deal. They know what they're doing down there. And, of course, making sense of what's happening in Iran. Here to help us make sense of the rest of the day will be one Tony Vannetti. He'll be along with us. He's getting ready to stand by. You can go see him at Bargain Supply later on today and get some chili with Ian Dwight. And, of course, John Shannon is working on those overnight headlines for you, the latest on ICES and how we're preparing. And, of course, that announcement coming from the Jefferson County Attorney's Office at 10:30. Will charges be filed in the road rage incident? We'll know here in about less than 4 hours' time. Back after this at News Radio 840 WHAS.
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6: Mostly sunny, warm and dry this Friday. Highs in the mid-80s, lows in the lower 60s. Tonight, we'll dial highs back into the 70s and add in shower chances for the weekend ahead. That's your WLKY forecast. I'm Matt Milosevic.
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0: We're not cooling the engines here. We're just getting revved up, that's for sure. It is 5:57 now. The great Tony Vannetti standing by. This is the early morning edition of Kentucky and His Morning News. I'm Scott Fitzgerald. John Shannon has the overnight headlines. Good morning to you, Mr. Vannetti.
11: Hey, buddy. It just feels like a weird Friday.
0: Does it? How so?
11: I just, there's a lot of things going on. First of all, you should never have college football on Friday, but we do, and it's right. Florida State, so that's a big deal.
0: Right.
11: Right? So I don't know what time people are going to go out and tailgate. I would assume a lot of people knock off at noon on Fridays.
0: Oh, if they're even going to work at all, bro.
11: That's exactly right.
0: If they're even going to
11: work. So when do you go out and tailgate for a 7 o'clock kick? Or right. Is it 7:30? Either way, it doesn't matter. But it's Florida State.
0: I know.
11: On a Friday night.
0: It's a big, you know, it takes me back to, remember Iben Green, the great Iben Green that for Louisville. Mm-hmm. That was that game John L. Smith had. That was in October. And I got to remember the exact year. I don't want to misquote it, but that was that deluge of rain.
11: Oh, yeah. I remember it well.
0: That we're just escaping now. Now, folks going to see Kentucky tomorrow night may get some rain on the way home.
11: A fraternity, this is so stupid, a fraternity hired the station to broadcast from their tailgate party, and they sent me.
0: Oh.
11: I was probably 30-something years old, whenever the year, 2004. And that was a huge mistake because those college kids, you know, they got me going.
0: Yeah.
11: So I went into that game loaded. I'm hanging with frat guys at like 30-something years old. I mean, they put me under, dude. And I crawled into that game and stood in that pouring rain. And that game changed everything.
0: Oh, I'll bet it did. I mean, I just remember seeing Iben Green running for that touchdown. He was just soaked. And John L. afterwards, he was soaked as well. So, but it should be a good time tonight. I think everybody, a good time, Tony, I think, is maybe 3 o'clock.
11: And there are a lot of stuff going on. At 6:35, we're going to talk to the folks at Harvest Homecoming to find out what's going on with them.
0: Oh, good.
11: We need to talk about that event more because it's really cool. It's a couple of days. They got a parade.
0: Yeah.
11: So we're going to talk to them at 6:35. He was driving back out of bed, out of hell from getting out of that hurricane, trying to avoid. Everybody I know is running from that area trying to get back to avoid this Cat 3 that's going to hit Orange Beach and in that area.
0: Yeah, my brother got, I talked to him yesterday. They loaded it up. My old man's living down there with him now. He's, yeah, we had to pack up Dad. We had to pack up the kids.
11: Let's go.
0: They got out of there. All right, buddy.
11: All right, man. Let's do this thing.
0: Let's do it. It is Friday. That is Tony Vannetti. Dwight Whitten will be joining us. Tony and Dwight will be out at Bargain Supply later on today, and they're going to have some chili out there for you, too.
11: So Plumber just, Supply.
0: Plumber Supply. 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We're back after this at News Radio 840 WHAS.
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22: It's a minute after 6 o'clock. We're looking at clear skies and 54 degrees outside the studios here at 4th Street Live. Welcome to Friday, everyone. You made it. I'm John Shannon, News Radio 840 WHAS. Fire officials still investigating the source of a carbon monoxide leak that killed a man and sickened his wife in their Louisville home earlier this week. The couple was found Wednesday inside their house off Brownsboro Road. Here's St. Matthew's Fire Chief Nick Clark.
23: There's a lot of speculation around it. It's hard for us to know because it comes from a bunch of different sources. So a lot of times with gas burning furnaces, stoves, fireplaces, or it could also be a grill.
22: Clark says there were no carbon monoxide detectors in the house. Tickets for the 153rd running of the Kentucky Derby now on sale. Reserve seating tickets available as two-day all-inclusive packages for the Derby and the Kentucky Oaks. A two-day infield general admission ticket, which doesn't include food and beverage, will run you $166. Next year's Derby and Oaks will have brand-new seating experiences, infield turf cabanas, private reserve seating for groups of 12 along the course. The two-day package, $480 per ticket. 6:02 at News Radio 840 WHAS. There's more questions than answers on why the Beshear administration suddenly dismantled the state's benefits fraud investigation team.
24: I think the governor's running for president, and this is a this is an area of weakness. There's significant fraud in the Medicaid program.
22: Kentucky House Whip Jason Nemus expressing his opinion on why Governor Andy Beshear suddenly disbanded the state's SNAP fraud unit, despite over 100 open cases and the discovery of millions of dollars in fraudulent payments. Independent journalist Shay McAllister first reported on Kentucky officially dismantling the unit on October 1st, a move Nemus says the legislature was not informed of. He also said that Beshear's claim the move was made due to legislative budget cuts is an inaccurate statement.
24: We funded it. That's not true that we didn't. He's got a program, but he's not cutting the dollars.
22: The latest revelations come on the heels of State Auditor Allison Ball urging the Beshear administration to take seriously President Donald Trump's crackdown on waste, fraud, and abuse within Kentucky's administration of its public benefits programs. Isaias remains a powerful Cat 2 hurricane with maximum sustained winds of 105 miles per hour. Mark Mayfield with the latest.
25: It's the first Atlantic hurricane of the year, and it's bearing down on the Gulf Coast. The latest projections show Isaias making landfall somewhere between New Orleans and Panama City, likely late Friday or early Saturday. The National Hurricane Center is warning of heavy rain, storm surge, and damaging winds across the region. I'm Mark Mayfield.
22: The Friday edition of the Kentuckiana's Morning News, fueled by Thornton's and Matt Milosevic's forecast on the way in minutes. 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

0: This is Jack Fox. It's time to get up, get out, and start the day with Tony Vannetti right now on 840 WHAS.
1: All right, it is a Freaky Friday. That's what I'm calling it, because it just feels a little weird today. 87 degrees is just as like it's October 9th. I want it to be fall tonight for U of O football game. Mm-hmm. It's not going to feel like that at all. Of course, we got high school football. We're going to talk to Fletch here in about an hour and a half. Fletch is going to come on.
2: He got people fired up on social media yesterday.
1: Was that from the Zane Johnson quote?
2: Yes. Yeah. He posted that Zane Johnson was the greatest quarterback we'll see in Kentucky in a long time.
1: He asked the question, brilliant way to phrase it.
2: Right.
1: Zane Johnson is the senior quarterback at Trinity High School. He's the only quarterback in history of that school that started 4 years straight. Obviously, yeah. It's Trinity. I mean, you're not going to do that. Plus, freshmen rarely play, obviously.
2: Right.
1: But he's just a unique individual, right. Surrounded by a heck of a lot of talent. So that's it. Fletch knows what he's doing, dude.
2: He's already texted me this morning. I got a text from him about 3 minutes ago. He's like, yeah, I guess I riled everybody up last night. I said, yeah, you did.
1: That's your job, bro. Yep. We'll talk to him in about 30 minutes. We're going to talk to Brent Rogers. We're going to talk about the New Albany's Fall Festival, Harvest Homecoming. It's a great event. I used to do the show out there on the weekends 30 years ago, 20 years ago. So we'll talk to him about what all the events are happening, and you wander over there this weekend. It's going to be a nice weekend until Sunday, so I think you're good there. And, of course, the Louisville football game tonight, high school football. We have our last parents' weekend. I realize that because it's Maggie's parents' weekend for UC, and we haven't gone the last 2 years. You always go the freshman year,
2: yep.
1: And then you call them and they're like, do you want us to come for parents' weekend? And they're always like, yeah, well, I'm good.
2: See, you're speaking my language, because we're heading up to Xavier next weekend for parents' weekend, and we skipped it the last 2 years.
1: Yeah, so do we. But it's the last one, but here's the thing. We're not doing anything on campus.
2: Right.
1: She wants to go to those, secondhand stores. She loves the secondhand stores. So we'll be doing all that. I was like, okay, this is our last one until our kids have kids, and then I guess we'll be Grandparents' Day kindergarten, right? That'll be our next one.
2: That's it. She said whether she wants to stay in Cincinnati. That's a conversation I was just having with my son.
1: Yeah, it's interesting. I don't know.
2: Yeah, same here.
1: I don't
2: know.
1: Same here. She's got 14 different plans. It's the opposite from my other child that has his entire life planned out since he was 7. So it's just like, and I'm like, whatever.
2: Yeah.
1: Whatever. Do what you want.
2: Man, it's like we're carbon copies. That was the conversation I had with my, he's coming in town tonight for the Louisville game. And I told him, I said, you're always welcome to come home. If you want to come home, obviously you got a place to stay till you figure it out. He goes, I want to stay in Cincinnati.
1: But I will say, last weekend was supposed to be Father's Day. And remember last year, I promised I wouldn't make trouble at the sorority, but they had gotten rid of Father's Day and they called it Dude's Day.
2: Oh.
1: And I lost it. I was just like, I'm not a dude.
2: Right.
1: I'm your dad. Right. And they had T-shirt, Dude's Day. Like, I couldn't believe the other dads were on board, too. They were like, we're going to Dude's Day. And I'm like, I'm not a dude, bro.
2: Good point.
1: I'm a father.
2: Good for you.
1: I'm a dad. Maggie was like, I'm not going to invite you if you're going to lose it. And I was like, all right. So I played along last year.
2: Right.
1: And this year, I said, I'm not going. I said, change the name of it, but I'm not going.
2: What do they do for Dudes
1: Day? They did bowling this year.
2: Oh,
1: and they don't do like the Dudes Day or Father's Day for the sorority.
2: Yeah.
1: They do like one event and then dads go home. The Mother's weekend, it's like 14 events. it's typical like Father's Day, Mother's Day. And again, we don't care because, dads don't care about Father's Day, but it's like, ugh.
2: It's like the daddy-daughter dance when you go with your daughter and you dance maybe a dance and then all the dads are all hanging out together.
1: No, that's exactly right.
2: Yeah.
1: But I love that day. but in between there and now, see, I don't understand. Don't get me started about this generation. It's just I will never understand. Well, some of the sisters don't have dads, so we don't want to make them feel bad, so we're calling it Dude's Day.
2: Wow. That was the premise.
1: Whatever.
2: Behind it.
1: Yo, that's what it was. And I was like, whatever.
2: I grew up without a dad, too. But, it's just kind of like, That's my life. I mean, I agree with you 100%. Good for you for standing up. It is. You're a father. You're a dad. You're not a dude.
1: Everybody out there that's driving around there that's a dad have said that before. Yeah. I love you, son, but I'm not your friend. I'm your dad.
2: That's
1: it. I always want to be friendly with you and we're going to hang out, but I'm not your friend. I am your father.
2: Are you guys headed up to UC today?
1: Yeah, no. We're gonna head up tomorrow.
2: Tomorrow.
1: We're still getting over. And thanks everybody on Facebook for sending their thoughts and prayers. We lost a pet last night.
2: Oh man!
1: Out of the blue, little Lucy. She's the tiniest one we have, and we got her because we went to adopt Louie, her big brother. And when we got there, they were like, "Yeah, here's the deal. You can't get Louie unless you take Lucy too," because they knew Lucy wasn't going to get adopted because she's scared of everything and everybody. Right. There was no way she was going to get adopted. So we were like, "Okay, we brought Lucy in." But I walked into the living room and she was doing that leaning.
2: Oh,
1: and her head was
2: awful.
1: Cockeyed and down, and was for like 30 seconds. And I was like, "Lucy," and she didn't move. And I was like, "Uh-oh." 2 hours later, we had to put her down.
2: Oh, and no indication something was wrong with it.
1: Nope.
2: Wow. And of course, this comes on the day that you said goodbye to John.
1: Yes. So boy, Jackie was crying all day long because John got deployed yesterday, and we won't really see him or know where he is for the next 3 years. So she was just out of the blue. She just eating an orange slice and start crying. So that was the beginning of the day. And then this happened with Lucy's. But thank you, everybody.
2: Yeah.
1: I usually don't share a lot of that stuff. But no, it's tough. We're down to, we had five. Six cats at one time with two outdoor, but now we're down to two.
2: Why, are you going to get more?
1: No, I think we're fine.
2: Are you?
1: Yep, I think we're fine for a while. It's just, you got to go through all that stuff. But thank you anyway. And I got a million great topics to get to.
2: Yes, sir.
1: Including, we have dismissed on December 3rd, America will get their first live-streamed firing squad.
2: What's that all about?
1: That is happening.
2: When did this become a thing?
1: It's never happened in America.
2: Wow.
1: Okay, the last time they did a military execution was 1961, but it wasn't on television.
2: Right.
1: This one is going to be live streamed. We'll talk about it. I'm like, man, nobody's talking about this yet. But again, it's a month away, so everybody wants to talk about everything today. But I got a million things to get to. We're gonna have some fun today. And before, we are going to go out to Plumber Supply for our chili cook-off. The mayor's going to go out there for that. We got a comedian coming out to talk to us. And then we will talk to Brett Rogers from New Albany's Harvest Homecoming here in about 15, 20 minutes. What's going on across the bridge this weekend. Back after this, we are fueled by Thornton's, by the way, on News Radio 840 WHAS.
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1: What was that?
2: 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I missed it.
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4: 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Kentucky at his morning news. 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It's pretty simple. I did it this morning. Got some donuts because I needed some feel-good, sugary loveness.
5: You do need some feel-good, brother.
4: After yesterday was just nuts. But we're moving on, man. Yeah. And we're continuing with all the events this weekend. If not so many things going on last weekend, we're going to double down tonight. I don't know what time people are going to go out there and tailgate. Louisville's got Florida State tonight. Kentucky plays LSU tomorrow. Mm-hmm. What time is that kick? Noon?
5: That is a later kick. No.
4: It's 3:30?
5: It's a later kick. Because
4: it's either 12, 3:30, or 7.
5: Yeah, I think it's 7 because KSR pregame starts at 3.
4: Okay, there you go.
5: Yeah, that's it.
4: Because Kentucky football does 27 straight hours for one football game. They have a football show.
5: My brother was in town one weekend. I was working, and he came in and sat with me. I was working the UK game. He goes, "Is that a pregame show?" I said, "Yeah." He goes, "Isn't the game tonight?"
4: Yeah.
5: I said, "Yeah, it is."
4: And then it goes on for like 3 hours afterwards.
5: Right.
4: Kentucky fans cannot get enough.
5: Oh, man. I don't know how they do. I guess, do they have a rotating? I know Matt Jones is with KSR.
4: Matt Jones does mostly the pre-games.
5: Gotcha.
4: It depends on the post-games, on what time it is, and
5: right,
4: whether they lost really badly. He chickens out, doesn't do it. So Winnie the Pooh turns 100.
5: Really?
4: This year. And I don't know if people know. You know there's a real Christopher Robbins.
5: Mm-hmm.
4: He was a real boy. And Winnie was a real stuffed bear, but he was also a real bear. Because the kid, Christopher Robin, would go to the London Zoo, and his favorite bear was Winnie.
5: I did not know that. I knew Christopher Robbins was real.
4: Yeah, and 100 Acre Woods is actually a real place where this kid played. His dad wrote the book, and I've always wondered, and it's great. I never got into it even as I was a kid, mm-hmm. but there's great characters. Eeyore is fantastic. Like, everybody has an Eeyore in the office. You know, it's like, who's the Eeyore in the office?
6: I'm not feeling well.
5: Right. Just the eternal. I know Eeyore's in my own family.
4: Yeah, yeah.
5: I got it.
4: Oh, yeah.
5: Yeah.
4: Now, why has it, to tell you the truth, it's one of the only things that connects all of the generations the last 100 years.
5: Mm-hmm.
4: Right? So from the boomers to Gen X, to millennials, to Gen Z, everyone, for some reason, why do you think Winnie the Pooh connected with every single generation of kids?
5: Had a character that everybody knew, for one.
4: Yeah.
5: But it just stood the test of time. I mean, it was just passed down through generations. I remember reading Winnie the Pooh books to my kids.
4: Oh, yeah. Well, it's 100 years old.
5: Right.
4: Our grandparents was reading that thing to our parents.
5: Right.
4: I mean, it's generational, and I've always tried to figure out what is it about that story. Now, of course, there's after a certain amount of years, it is public domain. So a couple of years ago that happened, and the horror films started to come out. You could do anything you want with Winnie the Pooh, right?
5: Yes.
4: And I got to be honest with you, I was pretty excited about it, and it was a terrible film. Whoever did the movie, they could do it so much better,
5: mm-hmm.
4: but they did not. I didn't get an hour into it, but I turned it off. I was like, okay, this is terrible.
5: Right.

0: But once it gets to 100, you can do whatever you want with the thing. But Winnie the Pooh, 100, real kid, real bear. There was, what surprised me this morning when I was looking it up was that there was a real bear at the London Zoo named Winnie.
1: Oh, okay.
0: Which is pretty cool. All right, the NFL week, what are we, week five?
1: Week five, yes, sir.
0: I just, I'm melancholy about my Steelers. I think I'm at the end with Steelers. I'm not going to be a fan.
1: Sure.
0: But I'm sick and tired of all this.
1: Yeah, you got, what is it, Pittman, Michael Pittman Jr. not playing against his old team.
0: I'm sick of it all.
1: I did not think Mike McCarthy was going to be the answer in Pittsburgh.
0: You did. You know what? When you're in it, you don't realize how spoiled you are.
1: Yeah.
0: Because the front office was always run really well, mm-hmm. right? And people used to get on the Steelers because they would tend to get rid of an all-pro
1: mm-hmm.
0: a year or two before they, you know, and they were like, he's still an all-pro. Why are they getting rid of him? They had a knack of doing that and replacing them with an all-pro.
1: Mm-hmm.
0: And we just got used to that and used to really good quarterbacks and running backs. And then now I don't even know who we are.
1: Well, you bring up a good point, Tony, and that is that's what a lot of teams are facing right now that had strong traditions. And there's something to be said for, you know, family ownership. The Rooney's obviously a big part in Pittsburgh of that organization. And you're looking at Mike McCarthy wasn't the right answer. And now when I watch your boy, oh God, why am
0: Aaron Rodgers?
1: No. The old coach. Why? I'm drawing a blank this morning. Oh, I'm doing a thousand things in here.
0: On TV, he's a pundit now.
1: Yeah. And he is amazing on TV.
0: No,
1: Mike Tomlin is who I'm thinking of.
0: Mike Tomlin. He was the youngest coach, I think, second or third youngest coach to win a Super Bowl.
1: He's one of those guys that has turned into a better pundit. Almost than he was a coach. I mean, he was a great coach, don't get me wrong, but I listen to that guy. When he talks, I listen.
0: Yeah, I've got some real Steeler pain. They play the Colts on Sunday at 1 o'clock. And the Colts are better. That's not a guaranteed win. You know who's like the Steelers should be? Baltimore.
1: I know.
0: They run the ball down your throat, and they play great defense.
1: But they're going to be without Lamar Sunday, probably. I'm waiting to change my he's my fantasy quarterback, so I'm waiting. And I got Jordan Love as a backup.
0: What's wrong with Lamar?
1: He's got ankle issues now. He twisted up his ankle.
0: He usually does that to other players.
1: I know, right? Breaks ankles. But I'm waiting for the official word before I move. I hate moving Jordan Love in because the Packers are playing the Bears. But Lamar is out again. And that was the big thing everybody went into this season. Lamar has, like Joe Burrow, is prone to injury. And here we go again with Lamar.
0: I'm ashamed that I've watched more Baltimore than Pittsburgh.
1: No, you shouldn't be. Baltimore's a fun team to watch.
0: It's my own guilt. I'm Catholic, dude. We do guilt.
1: No, Baltimore. And guilt. I hate that Harbaugh is not coaching them anymore. But, you know, I mean, Baltimore's a fun team to watch. I'll watch them if they're on.
0: Some of the other stories we're going to get to a break is that Shea McAllister story is not going to go away. I know the news organizations here in town, Wave 3, WDRB, they're not covering that. You know, they put together a team to look at what's happening with SNAP. That's food stamps, basically. And, you know, are we overpaying? What's the books look like? And in the first month, they found millions of dollars of overpayments, mm-hmm. right? I'm not saying there's fraud or it's a mistakes, right? Yeah. So I'm sure there is some fraud, but mostly it's just mistakes. They dismantled the team and sent them back to the call center. And we're like, well, why'd you do that? They just got going and they found a ton of stuff. You would double the size of that investigating team. What are you doing? So I think the governor needs to answer for that. And of course, no one's covering it. So
1: that
0: doesn't
1: surprises
0: happen, really.
1: Me because I remember when you mentioned this just a few weeks ago, and even sooner than that, you mentioned it. Why is this not getting the coverage it should? And you heard Jason Nemes in John's newscast talking about how they're not going to let up on this. So the governor at some point is going to have to answer for this.
0: All you got to do is read the headlines.
1: Yeah.
0: I mean, most of the headlines from the local TV stations with the Tammy Hawkins thing was Tammy Hawkins apologizes for press conference. That was the headline. It wasn't, if that was a Republican Metro Council person, it would have said so-and-so apologizes for doxing the wrong man and causing fear. That's exactly what it would have been.
1: Mm-hmm.
0: But it's the opposite headline. Which drives me crazy about the industry I'm in. Just do the right thing.
1: Right.
0: Whatever the darn headline should be.
1: Yep.
0: Why are you skewing it? It drives me crazy.
1: Well, ultimately, this is something the governor's not going to be able to run from, so he's going to have to answer it at some point.
0: Yeah, the Tony Vannetti answer is totally my opinion. He got rid of it he got dismantled it because he doesn't want to run for president and be out on the trail and somebody go, hey, in your own state, you found this fraud, right? All right, so Isaacson Isaacs, good friend of mine, Daryl Isaacs, he's the best. 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He's the hammer, dude. He picks up trucks he picks up trucks. If you've been in a truck wreck and it's been their fault, he can take care of you. Any injury, he's been there before. 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
11: 6:32, clear skies, 54 degrees outside the studios here at 4th Street Live. 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
9: Police say three people have been charged after fleeing the scene of a crash that injured a woman on the U of L campus yesterday. Kentucky's drug czar announcing their retirement Thursday morning. A retired boxer in Louisville making headlines for his community service. Kentucky, not just about horse racing. The World Rally Championship reportedly looking at Kentucky to host a stage for their U.S. return. And Secretary of War Pete Hegseth says the execution of Nadal Hassan by firing squad will be live streamed. The former Army psychiatrist killed 12 soldiers, one civilian, and an unborn baby in a November 2009 attack at Fort Hood, Texas. Traffic on the way next. More of Kentuckiana's morning news fueled by Thornton's, along with Matt Milosevic's forecast coming up in just moments. I'm John Shannon, News Radio 840 WHAS.
12: Heading out this morning, 65 southbound, a smooth trip so far through Clarksville and Jeff and over the Kennedy Bridge, northbound 65. No major problems coming in from the Snyder Freeway, Fern Valley Road, the Waterson Expressway ramps. Waterson east and westbound so far up to speed between Newburgh Road and I-65. No problems on 64 eastbound coming in through Floyd County from the Georgetown ramps all the way down to and across the Sherman-Menton Bridge. Our next report in 10 minutes. I'm Bobby Ellis, News Radio 840 WHAS.
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20: I'm WLKY meteorologist Matt Milosevic. Sunny, warm, and dry again this Friday. Highs in the mid-80s, lows in the lower 60s tonight. Clouds increasing tomorrow with highs in the low 70s by late day and into Saturday night. We're dealing with rain showers across the area. We'll keep occasional showers into your Sunday. That's your WLKY forecast. I'm Matt Milosevic.
0: Last night, calling my Southern Indiana connections. You know, Scott, I'm connected.
1: You are connected, man. There's not a person. I had people talk to me yesterday about the show. They're like, oh, yeah, I heard Tony. I'm like, well, first of all, who are you? Everybody knows you, bro.
0: So this was later last night, and I got a hold of my buddy Brett Rogers over there to talk about Harvest Homecoming. I love this event because it's old school. It's just like the old days where you got a parade. You have a Miss Harvest Homecoming competition. That was last night. So we bring Brent in. Basically, Brent is he's the Tony Vannetti of Southern Indiana. All right. I just Facebook stalked you. I was looking at your Facebook page, Brent, and I was like, yeah, this guy's life is my life. What's up, man?
21: How are you guys?
0: We're doing rocking, dude, and I know you're jacked for this weekend and Harvest Homecoming. What do you do for Harvest Homecoming? Are you like the president of the committee for the committee?
21: Not at all, Tony. I have been involved with the festival for a number of years. We provide the sound, the audio. We produce many of the events And it kicked off yesterday at noon. It was a great day and into the night, and we're set for another fantastic day today. As you mentioned, it's got a little bit of an old school vibe. We've got lots of great local vendors, and if you're looking for food, Tony, this is your place.
0: I do like food, and that's the important thing, especially in New Albany. Look, there is Jeffersonville, there's New Albany. You have your own sort of flavor there, and you're very proud of that. And you've been doing this event has been going on for how long? Is the Harvest Homecoming going on in New Albany?
21: Since 1967.
0: Yeah. I figured. I used to do shows out there 30 years ago and had a ball. I love that you still have a Miss Harvest Homecoming. How did that go last night? Who won, by the way?
21: Well, I was not at that event because I was at some other events going on.
0: Yeah.
21: So I can't tell you the queen's name,
0: yeah,
21: but she will be prominent the next three or four days around the festival. And, you know, her biggest job is to be an ambassador to the community. The kids want to take pictures with her, and it's a really great feel and tradition.
0: It is. It's an old school deal. I mean, if you want to feel good about America, go over to New Albany this weekend. So I think for people in Louisville that want to come over, you know, where do we park and what time to kind of wander over there to enjoy the best of Harvest Homecoming this weekend?
21: You know, so that's a great point. There's tons of parking around New Albany. Lots of the places will, you know, charge $5 or so, and you can park in their lot, and you only have to walk a few blocks. But once you get there, there's about 6 blocks of food, of vendors, of really great people. This is a volunteer-led organization that's been going on for over 50 years, and it's just a wonderful time to be, as you said, Tony, to be in America, right? This is kind of small town USA, and you know we pull out all the stops, and we want to impress the people that come. As I mentioned, there's over 100,000 people that'll be there, lots of great vendors, and we'd love to have folks from Louisville or anywhere come on over and join us.
0: It does get that feel, because most events now, they turn them over to event planners and they have food trucks, right? So I was there a couple of years ago, and I remember commenting to my wife, I was like, those tables over there are just moms that made cakes and pies.
21: That's exactly right, Tony. I mean, we've got, you know, many of our local organizations, the KFCs, the Lions Club, they're all putting their booths up. We've got lots of the high schools that, you know, a lot of spring break going on over here. So a lot of the kids are working these booths, and it's just a fun way to come back, reconnect to your community. And, you know, when you leave there, you're going to have a belly full and your heart's going to be full.
0: I love it, man. HarvestHomecoming.com, I guess, I'm on the website right now. You've guys got a ton of things going on, and it wraps up this weekend. But I have to ask you, you're over there, and I see that some of your kids are wearing the pinstripes, the Indiana pinstripes. They play Nebraska tomorrow. I think that's the best game of the weekend. How's IU going to do? They're going to show who they are again?
21: Listen, who Hoosiers? Right? I mean, we're having a little bit of a streak right now, and we are all proud supporters of IU. Of course, you know, many of us in Southern Indiana also cheer for the Cardinals.
0: Right.
21: So we still like a little bit of the Cards over there, but we're pretty big Hoosier fans.
0: I love how he just slides. He goes, you know, we got a little streak going on. It's 21 games. It's the nation's longest. I mean, you're beating the hell out of everybody. You go, yeah, we got a little streak going on.
1: And Darian DeVries just hauled in a 5-star recruit for the basketball team.
0: Yeah, it's good to be a Hoosier
1: fan. Slow down, Indiana.
0: I love
21: it. We got a little juice right now, fellas. Right? So we're going to ride that as long as we can.
0: Darn tootin' you are. You know how it is. You've been around long enough to know. Enjoy this run while we can. Brent Rogers is his name. I appreciate you do everything you do for local and your community, because we need more of that. You know, Jackie's on the St. Matthews City Council. We try to get involved, and this event is the old school, not turn it over to the planners. Everyone go grab the tables and chairs from the church and let's have a deal. I love it. Harvest Homecoming this weekend. Brent, thanks for your time, buddy.
21: Guys, we'll see you over here.
0: You got it. I love Bye-bye. It, man. It's old school. Southern Indiana, roll over there this weekend if you want a good slice of homemade pie or cake and enjoy. And I'm sure Miss Harvest Homecoming will be taking pictures with everybody. I think so.
1: It'll be a good time over there. We'll wave as we go by. We are patronizing the great state of Indiana this weekend, though. We're going to Huber's tomorrow.
0: Oh, so, I love it.
1: So we'll be up
0: there.
1: You're
0: going to go pick 14 pounds of blueberries.
1: No, I'm going to sit with some Starlight White and watch everybody else pick them.
0: There you go. And watch college football.
1: That's exactly right.
0: That's a good plan. All right, short break. We'll come back. It's Kentucky at his morning news on News Radio 840 WHAS with Tony Vannetti and Scott Fitzgerald on News Radio 840 WHAS.

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19: Can't believe I've given so much thought to whether to get the flu shot or not.
20: Yeah, right.
19: So many people are like, yeah, of course, dude. You know, you're 57, mm-hmm. dude. Get the flu shot.
20: Mm-hmm.
19: And I'm like, I don't know, dude. I'm just not sure anymore. I'm not getting the COVID shot.
20: Yeah.
19: My wife's not getting it. My mom was one of those crazy people. She got the COVID shot like 6 times.
20: Oh.
19: Even her, she said, no, I'm not getting the COVID shot anymore.
20: Okay.
19: I don't know who is, tell you the truth.
20: Right. It's become so commonplace now.
19: You're going to have to explain to me why you're doing that.
20: Because the COVID, getting COVID now is more like, you know, we contract, you know, I don't want to say the cold because you made those correlations back in COVID-19. People went through the overhead, but it's commonplace.
19: You know, they made us all look, there were so many people. That's why we're so mad about 2020. They made us all feel like idiots. If you asked just simple questions, is there a chance that this turns into like flu A or B? Mm-hmm. You know what? You know, let the doctors and the scientists, you're just an idiot. Okay. I'm just asking the question because that's what influenza of 1919 did.
20: Yeah.
19: We live with that every single day. People die of the flu. Sure. But they made you feel like an idiot. And guess what it's done? It's really kind of lessened to a point to where people, I guarantee you and I have both probably had a COVID the last year.
20: 100%. 100%.
19: 100%.
20: COVID has become like, you know, anything else you get. You know, you get an RSV, you get strep throat, and I don't want to diminish the importance for folks that are
19: the long term.
20: Bingo. Who the long haulers, I think,
19: yeah,
20: they affectionately
19: haulers,
20: use
19: yeah.
20: it. And I don't want to diminish that. And of course, the people who passed early on because of COVID. But
19: sure.
20: I'm saying it's just become common. It's here. And in all fairness, they said that's what was going to happen. It's going to be, it's not
19: right.
20: going away.
19: Right. No, I've had COVID twice.
20: Yeah.
19: And I've had the flu twice in the last 3 or 4 years. Okay. Mm-hmm. The flu knocked me out.
20: Yeah.
19: Last year, for 4 days, I thought I was going to die, dude.
20: Yeah, you did.
19: I thought I was going to die. I was like, I wouldn't wish this on anyone.
20: Flu hits you hard.
19: Oh, my Lord, dude. Jackie locked me away in the basement, chained me to the wall. Do not come out here. We will knock on the door and leave food for you.
20: Ever since I've known you, the flu has hit you hard. When you don't just get the flu for a day and you're over it.
19: I don't.
20: Dude, you are down.
19: And I am patient zero.
20: Yes, you are.
19: Because I'm that idiot at work that's like, they need me.
20: Yep.
19: I've got to go into work. The place will fall apart without me.
20: I remember
19: that day. It'll be fine. Don't come to work.
20: That was the old studio. I remember that day because everybody started dropping like flies and everybody's like, who brought this in here?
19: Vinetti.
20: And everybody's like, Vinetti.
19: Vinetti was patient zero. I had a bunch of client calls that day. I got all the clients sick.
20: Yes, you did.
19: It was, I felt so bad, dude.
20: It's like it gets in your body and it just develops this superpower.
19: And then you give it to everybody.
20: You're like an Avengers movie.
19: So I haven't gotten the flu shot in a while. I'm getting it today at 3.
20: Good.
19: And it usually makes me feel a little weird the next day for a couple of hours.
20: Yeah.
19: But I'm going to, and here's the deal. Cross your fingers that they got it close to what they think is going to be the virus. Because that's
20: right.
19: the deal. They guess before
20: that's
19: the
20: right.
19: flu season. But the flu season has come in early this year.
20: Mm-hmm.
19: So I'm just, Jack, again, who signs you up? Your wife signs you up.
20: Yeah.
19: Hey, we're getting the flu shot on Thursday or Friday. Oh, okay.
20: Yeah. Get it done.
19: It's too easy, by the way.
20: And
19: it's
20: too easy
19: to get it.
20: Well, you're doing it in the right month, Tony. A lot of people, because they start advertising flu shots back in August. And yep. I've been told by those that I know in the nursing community, wait till October to get the flu shot.
19: Yeah, so I can't believe at 58 I'm sitting here wringing my hands whether to get the flu shot or
20: you're
19: not.
20: You're getting it, bro.
19: I know,
20: Jackie,
19: I am.
20: Jackie's taking
19: I'm
20: care
19: gonna
20: of
19: do
20: you.
19: It.
20: Yes, Jackie's taking
19: do
20: care
19: it.
20: Of you. I'm
19: going to do it.
20: You go get it.
19: All right, man. Lots of pasta. Go to lotsofpastalouisville.com. Get some tailgate food for tonight's U of L game. The crackers, the meats, the cheeses, the pasta salads. Get all that freshly made by the ladies in the back of Lots of Pasta. You're going to love the food. It's fresh. It's natural. No preservatives. And you're going to be the most popular person at the tailgate tonight out at Cardinal Stadium. Lots of Pasta, 3717 Lexington Road in the heart of St. Matthews. 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
18: Mostly sunny, warm, and dry this Friday. Highs in the mid-80s, lows in the lower 60s. Tonight, we'll dial highs back into the 70s and add in shower chances for the weekend ahead. That's your WLKY forecast. I'm Matt Milosevic.
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23: The Cowboys are upset in the NFL's Thursday night game, losing to previously winless Tampa Bay. Undrafted rookie QB Jalen Daniels, 19 of 25 passing with a TD for the Bucs. The college football schedule tomorrow includes a showdown in the SEC. Number 2 Georgia visits 7th-ranked Alabama. And the Guardians, once down 2-0, force a decisive 5th game in their baseball playoff series thanks to a 9-5 win over the White Sox. I'm Matt McCoy.
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19: The obsession is real. 7 o'clock kick. They'll start the pregame show 12 hours before. Talk about Kentucky. and all of it right here on News Radio 840 WHAS from Matt Jones, Tom Leach, all those guys. They take you right on up to it. Big game. The Steinesty is still going on, as they're calling it. Will Stein, the new head coach, 4-1, taking on LSU. The luster is off a little bit with LSU right now. I think when they started out and they just destroyed Clemson, people are like, okay, this team's going to win the national title. Not so much.
20: Right.
19: Slow down a little bit.
20: 4-1 now.
19: Yeah, slow down a little bit.
20: Coming into the season. Yeah. I was looking at some of the odds now. The spread, it started at 10.5. It's down to 8.5 now.
19: Okay, so money's moving in.
20: Yeah, so you got over and under 51.5 points on this one.
19: Yeah, I think they're going to score a lot of points. Yeah, I think I'd take the over on that.
20: Yeah, I think so.
19: Okay, so the lawmakers were discussing the ATVs and dirt bike riding around town in PRP. And I don't think it's funny. Because it can disturb your neighborhood and all that. But in the 80s, I don't know how many of my friends were chased down by the neighborhood cops because they were jumping their dirt bike.
20: Dude, this happened in Shelby Park, and this was with, they had them riding around Shelby Park as I walk out there, and this was maybe about 2 years ago, and they ride on the walking paths.
19: Yeah, oh, well, yeah, you can't ride on the walking
20: paths. Yeah.
19: Look, they didn't have walking paths in the 80s.
20: Right.
19: All right, you walked on the sidewalk or on the grass. Mm-hmm. Walking path.
20: Well, it's just
19: go back in time and stop somebody on the street in 1985. Is there a walking pass? What's that? I don't know.
20: Well, this is just the straight. This is just a track. It's a circle paved way around Shelby Park, which, I mean, they stay out of people's way. But there's people walking. I mean, they're going at a pretty high rate of speed.
19: I always thought, even when I was a kid, I was like, couldn't believe our parents, my friend's parents, they would buy them those really fast dirt bikes.
20: Yeah.
19: And I was like, dude, Travis is 11.
20: That was a big thing in the 70s, bro. That was a big thing in the 70s.
19: Brian is 10. Why was, you know?
20: Well, you remember Kelly from Bad News Bears. He was the one who was always getting busted for riding his bike around the ball field.
19: The legend Kelly Leak.
20: Yeah, dude.
19: That's right. He ran his dirt bike into the fence.
20: Puffing that heater, and then he turned out to play for the Bears.
19: That's exactly right. All right, we got another hour coming straight at you, and then I'm going to head out to Plumber Supply in Blankenbaker to talk plumbing. The mayor will join us at 8:30. We got a comedian coming on at 9, so we got action-packed and a chili cook-off going on out there in J-Town, so it's going to be a lot of fun. Dwight Mitchell will join us next. We'll talk about life, policing, and everything else. So keep it where you got it. I'm Tony Finetti, E. Scott Fitzgerald, John Shannon's got the news for you right now on News Radio 840 WHAS.
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6: Clear skies, 54 degrees on this ninth day of October. Good morning, everyone. I'm John Shannon, News Radio 840 WHAS. A 15-year-old shot by a Louisville Metro police officer remains hospitalized following that incident. LMPD spokesman Aaron Ellis said in an update Thursday the boy is, quote, likely to survive his injuries but is still receiving medical care. The teen was shot Monday as officers responded to a domestic situation involving a mother injured by her son at a home on Cutler Road in Okolona. The teen was armed with a rifle and shot at his mother and 7th Division Officer Brian Thompson, who returned fire and struck the teen several times. Per department policy, Thompson has been placed on administrative leave during the investigation of that shooting. Police say three people have been charged after fleeing the scene of a crash that injured a woman on the U of L campus. According to court documents, Brent Shelton, Joshua Perkins, and Kaylee Fields are charged with receiving stolen property between $1,000 and $10,000, first-degree criminal mischief, and leaving the scene of an accident. Officers responded to a crash at the intersection of South Floyd Street and University Boulevard around 3 p.m. Wednesday. Witnesses said the three people fled the scene and entered a parking garage after the crash, while police say a woman in one of the vehicles involved in the crash was transported to U of L Hospital with minor injuries. 7:02 at News Radio 840 WHAS. Kentucky is temporarily relaxing restrictions on dyed diesel fuel to help farmers with high fuel costs. Brady Hopkins reports.
1: Kentucky normally keeps tax-free dyed diesel off of public highways, and it's mostly used in farm equipment. Agriculture Commissioner Jonathan Schell asked the governor to ease that restriction during the harvest. The federal government cleared the way first, but Kentucky still had rules of its own. Andy Beshear used an emergency order to lift those restrictions, with Russell Coleman signing off Wednesday night. Farmers and truckers can now use dyed diesel on public roads, and the exemption runs through December 31st or until the war with Iran ends, whichever comes first. I'm Brady Hopkins.
6: The USS Abraham Lincoln is back home in San Diego. Tammy Trujillo reports.
5: A large crowd of cheering family members and loved ones greeted the aircraft carrier as it pulled into port Thursday, including this woman who said her son had yet to meet his daughter.
7: I'm so excited. I can't wait. I'm trying to stay in the front of the line. I keep on moving up.
5: The USS Lincoln returned after a record 10-month-long deployment to the Middle East, marked by reports of dwindling supplies, poor morale, and multiple suicide attempts. Secretary of War Pete Hegseth flew out Wednesday to visit the sailors and Marines who have been part of the deployment. He acknowledged that it wasn't easy, but credited the crew with having changed the arc of history. He awarded them the highest unit-level military decoration possible, the Presidential Unit Citation. I'm Tammy Trujillo.
6: Traffic on the way next, then Matt Milosevic's forecast and the 7 o'clock hour of Kentuckiana's Morning News, fueled by Thornton's Dwight Mitchell in studio. Talk with Tony. Your next news update coming up at the bottom of the hour. I'm John Shannon, News Radio 840 WHAS.
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19: Dwight Mitchell joins the show every Friday at 7 o'clock, mostly. He was in Pigeon Ford this past weekend.
13: Yes, I was.
19: Who'd you go there with?
13: Oh, my wife and my grandsons.
19: Oh, how old are your grandsons?
13: 16 and 11, that particular set. One of them wasn't off fall break yet, so he gets it the next
19: time. Your life is pretty good right now.
13: It's a wonderful thing. And my oldest son turned 30 last week, and we celebrated his birthday, Keeneland, last Saturday.
19: So what are 16, you say 16 and 11?
13: Yes.
19: What are they into?
13: they're very, very good boys.
19: Yeah.
13: Been sheltered pretty good.
19: So, right, yeah.
13: So they're good. The 16-year-old, he's interested in driving, and we're trying to get him that way.
19: That's the thing. As police officer, you know this too. This generation is not interested in driving.
13: No.
19: Not like we were. Because we knew it was the license to be free.
13: Right, it was. And that's what I told him. I said, your life will open up that way for selfish reasons because, you know, they can help and everything. But then on the other side, I'm saying, well, thank God he's not out here too fast.
19: Oh, no, there's no doubt about it.
13: You can enjoy it a little bit. But and the world's different.
19: It is different. And we did way too many stupid things as teenagers in cars. But we drove. My first car had one lug nut on the front left tire. It was $75. I paid $75 for it. And then the brakes finally went out. I crashed it because the brakes went out. But we love those cars. We talked about it last week, Dwight, of people name their cars.
13: Right.
19: The Beast or, you know.
13: My first car was green, so I called it Green Money.
19: Yeah.
13: That was my first one was Green Money.
19: So we were talking about these dirt bikes. I kind of saw the story. I didn't dismiss it. Dwight, I don't want to say I did,
13: sure.
19: But I grew up with this situation where my friends had dirt bikes, way too powerful dirt bikes, and we were always in trouble. The local cops would always kind of run us down because we were jumping hills and stuff like that. But so I don't understand. Do you know the story of the ATVs and the dirt bikes around town?
13: Yes, and you know, here's the thing, and that depends on where you live, of how big a deal it is to you. Now, if you're not around it, you don't think that way.
19: Right.
13: And of course, you know, we talk about when we were kids, you just had little mini bikes and things like that. But now, today, they're much more powerful.
19: Right.
13: And as technology has risen, so has that particular thing. And people don't, even with the technology and the way things are, people's minds don't necessarily keep up with the technology.
19: Yeah.
13: They're just not as safe as they should be. And going down, popping wheelies down Dixie Highway and doing all that stuff in the middle of traffic. So it has to be some type of regulation.
19: Dude, those scooters. Sorry if you use a lesser word, scoot. I mean, yes. They go fast.
13: They do. They do. And like I said, technology has pushed it into another level where it's like a motorcycle and you have to abide by the rules and, you know, you can't be driving on sidewalks and putting people in peril like that. And so that's the reason for the legislation.
19: The news was dominated by this video and this fight in the middle of the street. And as you've been a cop since 84, you've seen people make bad decisions. You're just like, I don't know how many situations you've probably been in. You're like, you all know if you made one decision along the way, we all wouldn't be here.
13: Correct. But that's not life. And people make poor decisions.
19: Good people make bad decisions all the time.
13: Including the one who speaks. And we have.
19: Yeah.
13: So I don't want to be that pious about anything like that. But in that particular situation, it could have been avoided. It was two adults, you know, that could have made some better decisions down the line. The other thing in this whole thing that really blew it up is that, everybody has a live action cam now.
19: Yep.
13: I'm dating myself using that term.
19: No, yeah,
13: but you have
19: right.
13: that and you can put things out on the World Wide Web without any context. And that's what happened with this. Still a bad and terrible situation that should have never happened.
19: Right.
13: But in the end, to use Bob Valvano's thing, you got to let the cake bake.
19: Yeah, you got to let the cake bake. And basically, that was a situation where in a football game where you saw the retaliation, right? And then they threw a flag on that guy, but you didn't see the other guy digging his hands into his face mask and scraping his eyes.
13: Right.
19: And you're just like, oh, I didn't see that part. But you're exactly right. The video said it all. Now, the other conversation, Scott and I were discussing that. I went ahead and was honest because people were trying to criticize the people that just drove around and went through the green light. I said, I'll be honest. I said, that would be me.
13: Right.
19: I'm not stopping my car if I see that fight. Now, if he was really beating her up and it was whatever and he was a man on top of a girl, that's a different story.
13: Right.
19: But if I see a bucket of crazy in the middle of the street like that, I'm going on.
13: Right. But here's what I do ask that, you know, that people can do that is safe. Just be the best witness you can be. Whatever you can do when you see and maybe write down a license plate or something like if you have that opportunity, because I think what people got upset with, okay, a lot of people went around it, but some people stood there long enough to film it too. So therefore, if you were going to stay that long,
19: There's nothing worse than an eyewitness. so how, you know, they, You can have six people standing there, and you know this, you're laughing, you're smiling because you know what I'm going to say.
13: Right.
19: You can have six people standing 5 feet away that watched the same thing 10 minutes ago, right, and they'll have six different accounts of what happened.
13: Well, there's always three sides to the story. Your side, their side, and the truth.
19: And the truth, that's right.
13: It's in there somewhere. And that's what you have to distinguish when you're an investigator. And that's what our investigators did do, got on it, were able to find the principals involved in it, were able to talk to them. Right now it's in the hands of the county attorney to decide whether any charges will be placed on either one.
19: These cameras, to your point, is taking control of the situation away from the authorities and giving it to private citizens.
13: Mm-hmm.
19: And then, of course, Tammy didn't do herself any favors by doxing the wrong guy, because that's the biggest fear. You got the wrong guy out there, and that poor guy woke up on a Tuesday morning with a bunch of angry messages. But you take away the control of what's going on because you all have a job to do.
13: Right. Our job is to investigate it. And, you know, I don't necessarily like to say bring justice. I don't know if you bring justice to anything, but at least to get it into the court of law where the proper things are doled out and we come to a solution that people who need to be punished are, and people who need to have that so they can go on with their lives in terms of ones that were victims to be able to move forward. As far as people saying things, you can't really control what people say. But when you're in a position of authority, it does take on a different.
19: You have now a million journalists, you know, out there videoing and stuff. And one of your all's tactic is keeping information from the public in case somebody comes to you and says something, and you're like, yeah, we didn't give that information. How do you know where the body was or whatever? How did you know that situation? We didn't release that information.
13: Well, we live in an instantaneous society. Everybody has to have it right now. You know, one of the fascinating things I see, something as simple as an elevator. Some people keep hitting the button thinking it's going to come faster because we live in a microwave society.
19: Can't help it.
13: And, you know, some things you still have to wait on. And the best things are the things that wait in that situation.
19: No doubt. And last thing, Officer Dwight Mitchell joins us every Friday at 7 o'clock. You know, yesterday I talked a lot about Brian Thompson, Officer Thompson in the 7th Division. Right. And I think we think police officers are robots, and we don't think about what that officer is going through. No one ever thinks they're going to get up and go to the job and shoot a 15-year-old. And I was saying that he probably, because everything's in slow motion, he's probably thinking, son, don't raise that rifle. And he had to shoot him. But I hope he gets the mental help that he can get. Not saying that Brian Thompson has an issue, but I'm just saying now LMPD has avenues to where if Brian needed to talk to somebody about it, because you're a police officer, you would never forget if you had to shoot a 15-year-old.
13: I think anybody who's human, whether you're a police officer or a John Q. citizen and it happens, that it would be traumatic, especially if it ends in someone losing their life. But yes.
19: And the young man's still alive, by the way. He's in the hospital.
13: Yes. You know, one of the things we have now is our wellness center, which is a model across the nation for law enforcement. And we have all types of resources for officers, regardless of whether in that situation or just dealing with life.
19: Right.
13: Because a lot of times, you know, we do use the term that, you know, officers are trained to do that. You're not trained to be a robot. You're a human.
19: No, they're not robots. They're humans.
13: And you only have a few seconds to make a great decision, not a good one, but a great one when you're in those situations. And sometimes you do, sometimes you don't. And
19: sometimes less than a few seconds.
13: There you go. But I make it that way, so I think most people can relate to that.
19: But I thought of him, and of course the family, the mother, and the 15-year-old. I hope he gets the help he gets. But we always just kind of dismiss the issues that possibly could be with the police officer. And forever, you don't know if that guy wakes up when he's 70 thinking about that incident. But they're human, not robots. And you are a human, not a robot. And I'm glad you came back this Friday.
13: All right, I'm glad to be here. And if the creek don't rise and the Lord don't call me home, I'll be here next week.
19: And that's what he said. Dwight Mitchell, thank you for coming in every Friday at 7 o'clock from LMPD, just talking everything, including policing and life and everything else. Scott Fitzgerald, I'm Tony Vannetti, rolling through the 7 o'clock hour here on Kentuckiana's Morning News on News Radio 840 WHAS.
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0: Welcome back to Kentuckiana's Morning News. I'm Tony Vannetti along with Scott Fitzgerald. It is a Freaky Friday today. High of 87.
1: No. What? No, but the cloud's going to move and hopefully that'll start to cool off. It'll take some of that edge off.
0: Yeah.
1: I know, you're right.
0: Bus stop, no problems, man. It's definitely warm enough. 52 degrees, so don't worry about a jacket or maybe a pullover for your kid as he heads out, he or she heads out to the bus stop. Any of the 7,000 bus stops we have around town. And today is going to be a busy day. We're going to be rolling out to Plumber Supply in J-Town. Got a chili cook-off going on. The mayor's going to meet us out there in about an hour. Dwight is probably there right now getting ready.
1: Oh, sure. Now, is it spicy chili, mild chili? What do we have going on?
0: They didn't ask us to get into it. So okay. We didn't make our own chili. So apparently it's about a dozen different people that work there and some vendors that they have for the plumbing place that are making the chili. So I'm pretty excited about it. They give you a little cup of each of it.
1: Yeah.
0: So we're going to do that today and hang out and talk about plumbing, you know, because it's exciting.
1: Plumbing can wreak havoc, Tony. I just had a leaky pipe in my finished basement ceiling.
0: Seriously, do a bathroom remodel and you're like, I'm sorry, how much did you say?
1: See, because that's the thing. We have that copper piping and we had those pinhole leaks in our copper.
0: Yeah.
1: So they came out. So we were talking about, because you can get now, they're shifting over to it's like a plastic vinyl. I say plastic. I use that term loosely. But people are outfitting their whole entire house with this because it doesn't leak. But oh my God, it's so expensive.
0: Let me tell you, dude. And you can get there real quick. When we redid the last one, the toilet paper holder, they had one for $750.
1: What?
0: And I was like, no, that's crazy. Where's the $35?
1: One. $35. Where's the $7.99 one?
0: I mean, I was like, what is it made of? Pure gold?
1: Right.
0: I mean, am I Saddam Hussein? What am I doing?
1: People don't play with bathrooms. That's my wife. The first thing she wants to do when we remodel our house is the bathroom.
0: It's the smallest space. Remodelers love it because it's the smallest space and the most money they make on that.
1: That's right.
0: Bad boy. And you can get there pretty quickly, but sometimes you have to.
1: Yeah.
0: I mean, I keep talking to my mom about it. Her bathrooms are the same. They're the same bathrooms as when I was growing up there.
1: Yeah.
0: I should have one bath, really, but we need to get that done for her. All right. So a lot going on, including a comedian that will be playing out at Mr. G's. I've now forgotten his name, and Dwight's probably driving out there to Plumber Supply, and he's cursing me right now as we go forward. So we'll talk a little college football later in the hour also, and high school football with Fletch is coming up next,
1: man.
0: Right?
1: Yeah, he's standing by. He's cost me some followers on X, man, because he created that. When you post on X and people start responding, I mean, I woke up and I had so many like hits on my ex. People are like, okay, I'm out. I can't do this.
0: Well, he knew what he was doing.
1: Yeah, exactly.
0: Right?
1: He knew what he was
0: everybody
1: doing.
0: Everybody hates Trinity. Let's just be honest about it. And so when you call the Trinity quarterback, is he the best ever? When I saw that, I went, boy.
1: Here we go. And he knew what he was doing. You're right, Tony, because Trinity has, and they've got Ballard this week. And I know Fletch will get into that more when we talk to him. But, you know, it's Trinity just has that big target on their back. I saw when my son played hockey for St. X.
0: Yeah.
1: And we go on the road, and there was the coach, I think it was the coach at Owensboro. Some of the kids and parents were telling me, our coach would literally say in the locker room, if there's one team I really want to beat, it's those Catholic rich kids from Louisville.
0: Yeah.
1: And I'm like, Pops, you want to look at my bank account? I work for iHeart.
0: Yeah, well, that's what people, we sacrificed a lot to pay for that, and because it's important to us. We were going to do that anyway because we're Catholic, but whatever. But I get it.
1: Yeah.
0: No, I get it. We those schools have facilities and coaches and opportunities that other schools just frankly don't have. And to tell you the truth, the athletic directors at all these Jefferson County public schools have been dealing with smaller and smaller money to use in these budgets, and it's ridiculous to tell you the truth. How $2.4 billion in a school district, and you have how much money do we get to spend on sports, which is so important because we all know when a kid participates in high school sports, grades go up and discipline problems go down. It's ridiculous.
1: It is, and it's well known no matter what sport it is. I think when I was in school, you know, I did the whole football, basketball thing, and then I actually branched into tennis and found out that I actually love, for cardio-wise, tennis did me more favors than basketball or football.
0: Do something.
1: Yeah, just do something. Doesn't matter what it is. Just do something.
0: Look.
1: It keeps kids occupied.
0: Heck, theater.
1: Theater.

0: right. all black and black fingernails and hate everybody, right? And wear those big baggy black jeans.
1: I was part of the debate team, and it was funny. I did it just to prove something to myself.
0: Yeah.
1: And they paired me up with this guy I thought was a complete and total nerd. And now, not only was he good, but I caught up with him on social media. He is a prominent Baptist pastor just outside Kansas City and has huge church with a huge following.
0: That is awesome.
1: Yeah.
0: All right, man, short break. 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
1: It's 7:30 on this finally Friday. We're looking at clear skies and 53 degrees. Good morning, everyone. I'm John Shannon, News Radio 840 WHAS, with a quick look at your headlines. There's more questions than answers today on why the Bashir administration suddenly dismantled the state's benefits fraud investigation team. Measles in Kentucky are approaching the triple-digit mark. Measles cases, that is, in Kentucky are approaching the triple digits. Forecasters say the remnants of Hurricane Isaias will reach Kentuckiana Saturday evening with steadier rain Saturday night into Sunday morning. Rain totals could reach approximately 2 inches. Some central Kentucky residents are going to get a chance to come on down next spring as the Price is Right visits Rupp Arena. And the U.S. ambassador to Greece has allegedly asked a Trump donor to pay off her $100,000 credit card debt in exchange for access to the administration. More of Kentuckiana's morning news and Matt Milosevic's forecast on the way in minutes. Your traffic report next, right here on News Radio 840 WHAS.
18: Heading out this morning, 65 southbound. So far, so good on the Kennedy. No problems on the Lincoln Bridge. And if you're coming across the 2nd Street Bridge, normal delays heading in towards the Yum Center in downtown. Traffic on 64 eastbound, no major problems heading down to the Sherman-Manton Bridge. Dixie starting to build at the Waterson. And if you're heading in through J-Town, traffic starting to pick up the Waterson Trail and in towards Hurstburn Parkway. Our next report in 10 minutes. I'm Bobby Yellis, News Radio 840 WHAS.
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21: I'm WLKY meteorologist Matt Milosevic. Sunny, warm, and dry again this Friday. Highs in the mid-80s, lows in the lower 60s tonight. Clouds increasing tomorrow with highs in the low 70s by late day and into Saturday night. We're dealing with rain showers across the area. We'll keep occasional showers into your Sunday. That's your WLKY forecast. I'm Matt Milosevic.
0: All right, we're going to talk some high school football, but first, I do want to say, Scott, because you served on a aircraft carrier, my son's on a sub, but did you see this? 64 fathers met their babies for the first time yesterday.
1: That's an awesome feeling.
0: As
1: dude.
0: The scene at the pier at San Diego where the USS Abraham Lincoln finally came home after 10 months at sea, including a record stretch of 265 straight days. So 64 dads met their kids for the first time because they were gone so long.
1: Yep, and they're always the first ones off the ship, too. They're always the first ones to come off the ship, which is amazing. And that is such good news. That is, and if anybody deserves it, what a homecoming that's going to be for that crew.
0: Yeah, you just hope you don't get there and go, whose kid's this?
1: Oh, do the math. That was the running joke. How long have we been on deployment? How old's your kid?
0: Let's bring in Fletcher Long.
1: Let's see if we can get him up here. Fletcher, Fletch. With us? Let's see. We're trying to hear.
2: I'm here. I'm here, boys.
1: It's about time, Fletch. We lost him.
0: Fletch, let me ask you first. You probably have an opinion about this. Thursday night games. We're having a lot of Thursday night games because of scheduling, or is this because we're a shortage of refs?
2: I think it may be shortage of refs. It may be weather related. Sometimes teams will play games that aren't, you know, that contested on Thursday night. But now, last night in Calhoun, Kentucky, boys, they had a war. McLean and Hancock for the home playoff berth in 2A District 2. They had a big game last night.
0: 2A
2: McLean
0: District
2: came
0: 2.
2: Out 21-14. 21-14, baby.
0: You know what? Always lead with 2A Second District. I think that's a good lead. There were 16 games
2: 2A
0: last
2: District
0: night.
2: 2, baby. That's real football.
0: They run between the tackles, my son.
2: Yes, sir. They don't throw forward passes. That's for girls. Coach Zach Wagner says we don't pass the ball.
1: You opened his Pandora's box there, Mr. Vannetti.
0: All right. So there were some big scores last night. Owensboro beat Fort Knox 68-0. Mayo beat Southern 43-0. Looks like the highest scoring game was 43-21. Scott, I guess, is that Scott County versus Boone County?
2: No, that's Scott.
0: Oh.
2: Not to be confused with Scott County.
0: Okay.
2: There's a Scott High School and a Scott County,
0: He must be a pretty important person to name as Scott. What are we going to name it? Name it after Scott. Scott who?
2: Well,
0: just Scott.
2: Just name it for Scott. Yeah, well, what about Scott? You know?
0: Okay. All right, so this is your time to shine. Give me the biggest matchup over this weekend and your best opinion.
2: Well, probably Freddie D at Madison Central's your best ball game.
0: Yeah.
2: Their star running back got ejected for saying something untoward to a referee. It's the same staff. That's the same crew that kicked Seneca Driver out before the Highlands game. This crew wears their feelings on their sleeve.
0: Apparently.
2: They need to grow up. Yeah. You're a grown man, so what if he said a curse word, you know? But anyway, Dakari Talbert will not be available tonight for Freddie D. I still like Freddie D in the game, but that Madison Central bunch, they're really tough, guys. They're sitting there. They're undefeated. They're 6A. That's Richmond, Kentucky. They got a lot of athletes around there. How about the Twitter storm old Fletch started yesterday?
1: My God, man.
2: Did you see that?
0: I saw it, and I said, Fletch knows exactly what he's doing. I said, everybody in the state hates Trinity. And then you went ahead and said that quarterback may be the best. You were smart because you asked the question. You didn't say it. You said, is he the most talented quarterback in Kentucky history? And you knew what you were doing, Fletch. You put your hand on the stove again.
2: I did it, baby. No, what I was asking is he the most skilled and successful, which I think is different than talented. I'm not trying to argue the kid's Tim Couch, you know. I'm not trying to say he's Chris Redman. I'm just asking the question, what's the number one thing a quarterback's responsible for doing in a football offense, and that's winning games. I mean, he's done that. Can anybody argue he hadn't won games and won championships? He's working on number four in a row. And no, he's not my nephew. One guy on there said he must be your nephew. I'm not related to Zane Johnson. I would be proud to claim him if I were related to him. I might have been on a boat when he was born. Maybe
1: Somebody actually chimed in too. They said Brian Brom and Michael Bush entered the chat.
0: No. Oh, they entered the chat?
1: Yeah, so that's what they're saying. No, they're making it. And then some guy said couch. And yeah, that guy said, you know, he's your nephew, isn't he? And
0: they
1: he
0: got
1: said,
0: it no. all wrong. Like, they got it all wrong. You just straightened it out there, but they got it all wrong. That's not what you said. But the winning is for sure. I mean, no, who's going to have four state titles? Yeah. Nobody.
2: That guy's going to finish with 50 wins and four big boy championships. And when he does that, I don't care if he's going to the MAC, because that wasn't the equation. I didn't say who's the best prospect or who had the most arm talent or who had the best stature. You know, he's winning. If he finishes with 50 wins at Trinity and four big boy titles, I don't know. I don't see an argument.
0: I will say Travis Wright, former Trinity quarterback on the national championship team in 2011, he kept Reggie Bonifon on the bench as a quarterback. Wow. And Bonifon had an offer from U of L sophomore year, and Travis kept him on the bench until his senior year. He was not the biggest, the tallest, the fastest, but he was a brilliant quarterback and for that national championship team. But I understand that's what you're talking about. It's not the biggest and baddest and the fastest. He's the winningest, the quarterback that knows how to win.
2: Well, quarterbacks do a lot more than throw a ball.
0: Yeah.
2: You know, that's not, you know, they go up the line of scrimmage, they identify fronts, they check into the right play, they make sure that what's called fits the front that they're seeing. I mean, they make 3, 5, 7 step drops. They take off with it when they need to. They got to know when they're going to give it or pull it. I mean, they make a lot of decisions. And I'm just saying, having Zane Johnson under center is like having a coach out there playing quarterback. His dad's an old coach, and I'm not kin to him either. But, you know, his dad's an old coach.
0: You're not related.
2: I'm kin to Benetti.
3: That's
2: Benetti
3: exactly right.
2: Cousins. That's why I got this slot.
3: He's the cousin. The cousins we never talk about.
2: That's right. He was on a boat when I was born.
1: Oh, my God.
0: So I love that conversation, but this tonight, again, I hate that college football, Louisville and Florida State are playing tonight at 7 o'clock. I hate that it is what it is. TV tells you when to play, but you got a lot of games tonight. So besides that game, Scott, what is your big matchup?
1: I don't know. I'm looking at, and I can't wait for Fletch and I to talk about these tomorrow. I'm looking at the Holy Cross and KCD matchup coming up tonight.
0: Okay, yeah.
1: That can be good, as well as Danville and W.E.B. Du Bois. Danville, obviously undefeated. W.E.B. Du Bois finding their groove. Those are the two I'm going to watch, because that'll tell you where these teams are going.
0: Who is the
2: And Matthew Jones has a book out. All right, so he's the coach at KCD, head coach, and he wrote a book called The Iron Glove or something like that. But it's a good, you know, he's got a great book out. I just ordered it yesterday on Amazon. Get his book. He's writing books. That's how good of a coach he is.
0: I love it. And look, you're all show once. Again, I don't want to talk about the big three letters, NIL.
1: Right.
0: But, you know, next year they're going to ask these private schools to play up regardless of your attendance or how many kids go to your school. So, you know, KCD is going to have to go from 1A to 2A or whatever. They're going to have to move up. Along with Cal too. Cal's going to have to move up. So that's going to change things. Plus, you know, as we talked about the Trinity kid that played Baylor, the running back with the $6 million deal to Tennessee. Now he's got that deal. Now, we're going to have to start talking about this stuff, Fletch. The game is changing within as we speak.
2: Well, it is. And the private schools in Tennessee are all withdrawing from the TSSAA. I think you've got to always look at what Tennessee does and what Ohio does, because Kentucky tends to do the same things. You know, you'll see it in one of those states and then we're doing it.
1: Well,
2: you have to wonder if Trinity's posturing itself to join some super league or something, a multi-state transsectional league, or you know, what are they? Because we don't have any place to put them. We can't ask them to move up to the SEC East. You know, we don't have anywhere to put them. You know, they're dominating our biggest classification now. You know, we're going to have to create a 7A, and it's just for Trinity and any small college we can get to play.
0: Hey, look, I was shocked by that score. It's St. X Cincinnati. I was 44-0 against. I've been up to that school, St. X Cincinnati. That's 3,000 boys go to that school, and I can't believe Trinity beat them on their field, 44-0. Oh no, they were. That game was here, 44-0.
1: Boy,
0: that's unbelievable.
1: You know, when my son played hockey for St. X, they played Cincinnati St. X up there, and I mean, they just got schooled. The kids they put, and I'm talking,
0: it's 3,000 boys go to that school,
1: it's crazy.
0: Scott.
1: It's crazy the talent level they came with. Yep.
0: All right, Fletch.
2: Well, you know what they don't? You know what they don't have at St. X in Cincinnati? They don't have David Elder as an alumni.
0: David Elder,
2: the
0: baby.
2: David Elder from Louisville, Kentucky, the former Trinity great. It was a star at Center College.
0: His
2: son was a star at Center College.
0: That's exactly that kind of
2: pedigree.
0: They'll never compete with the
2: pedigree.
0: And Dave Elder, the newest class of Trinity Hall of Fame going in this year, too.
2: Oh, deservedly.
0: Absolutely.
2: 100% deservedly. And I may call old David and see if he'll rent me an Uber so I can go to the ceremony.
0: I love it. His name is Fletcher Long. How do they get a hold of you or follow you online so they can yell at you or just get a score?
2: Well, you can go to www.kentuckyprepgridiron.com. I post daily articles on there. And you can go to @KPGFootball on Twitter if you just want to yell at me. And
0: all right.
2: Accuse me of bolstering my family.
0: Fletch, I love my family. Fletch, me and Zane Johnson.
2: My nephew.
1: I'll talk to you tomorrow morning, Fletch. 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
0: He makes my Friday every morning. Fletcher Long on the show with Scott, just like he says. All right, I'm going to jump in the car head to J-Town for Plumber Supply. Thank you, Scott, and I'll talk to you later, buddy.
1: You got it, my man. Take care, and we'll be looking forward to listening to you and Dwight out there. If you head out there, grab yourself some chili, too. It's going to be awesome. And then, again, you can listen to Fletch and I tomorrow morning, 10 a.m., Sports Talk 790. We'll recap all the games here locally and throughout the state. Lots going on in the western part of the state, of course, and down towards Bowling Green and over towards Ashland. We're back after this at News Radio 840 WHAS.
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27: 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She was rich and beautiful and loved by all who knew her. For decades, despite intense media scrutiny, police failed to make an arrest. In 2000, 25 years after Martha's murder, her one-time neighbor, Michael Skakel, was arrested. He'd been 15, like her, at the time of the crime. He was also a cousin of the Kennedys.
5: A teenage neighbor and friend of Martha Moxley.
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27: 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I read the articles. Of course Michael Skakel killed his next-door neighbor Martha Moxley. He beat her to death with a golf club. I knew it. And if you followed the case like I did, I bet you knew it too. My name is Andrew Goldman. I've been a journalist for 30 years. I got involved in this case in 2015. But here's the thing. Once this story got its hooks in me, it wouldn't let me go. From NBC News Studios, Dead Certain, The Martha Moxley Murder is a podcast series that I believe will finally provide a full, true, authoritative account of the Martha Moxley case.
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7: The University of Louisville football heading into their NC State showdown tomorrow, looking to bounce back from their loss to Wake Forest. Of course, all eyes going to be on quarterback Lincoln Kienholz, who will be a game-time decision dealing with a leg injury. All eyes will also be on that Louisville backfield, something NC State linebacker Dakari.
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18: As you make it out on this Friday morning, the road ahead looks good for the most part. If you're coming in from Shelby County, no problems on 64 westbound Shelbyville, Simpsonville into the Snyder Freeway, into the Waterson Expressway. Waterson east and westbound up to speed between Newburg Road, I-65, and over to Dixie Highway. Dixie itself building at the Waterson, a little crowded on 64 eastbound coming in through Floyd County, and on State Road 64 doing some construction between the interstate and the actual Georgetown area, causing some delays in both directions there, again on State Road 64. Our next report in 10 minutes. I'm Bobby Yellis, News Radio 840 WHAS.
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21: Mostly sunny, warm, and dry this Friday. Highs in the mid-80s, lows in the lower 60s. Tonight, we'll dial highs back into the 70s and add in shower chances for the weekend ahead. That's your WLKY forecast. I'm Matt Milosevic.
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1: I'm Scott Fitzgerald with a look at the weekend in local sports, presented by our good friends at Ironworkers Local 70. University of Louisville quarterback Lincoln Kienholz is good to go for tonight's matchup against Florida State. He was listed as probable after dealing with a lower leg injury and was a game-time decision before playing at NC State. As far as the big uglies protecting him, Louisville running backs coach Chris Barkley admits they've got some obstacles to overcome.
36: There's some times where there's some communication breakdowns that we've got to clean up, whether it's the backs seeing the protection adjustments and adjusting accordingly, or just up front there's some miscommunications from time to time, which is going to happen throughout the course of the game. But I think overall Very pleased with what we're doing up.
1: Lou City is coming off a historic weekend, winning the USL Cup with a 1-0 win over Hartford. The championship completes Lou City's collection of the USL's three major trophies. Now the focus shifts back to the league and tomorrow night's matchup at Charleston. Lou City is seventh in the Eastern Conference with 37 points, appearing on the USL All Access show with Mike Watts and Devin Kerr. Amadio Dia talks about what it means to play for Lou City, even what's considered to be, by some, an off year.
0: To me, Louisville is like the Manchester Uniteds and the Arsenals and the Evertons, the ones with the history. And when you put on the badge, like, you represent something. It's not like the other clubs where some people go out there just to get a paycheck and do this and do that. Like, come here, it's culture and standards, and you owe it to yourself, but to also the other people that have been here before that brought the club to where it is and the people that still support it.
1: In college soccer, 11th ranked Louisville is at number 25 Syracuse tomorrow night. The Bellman men are back home tomorrow night hosting North Florida. And the ladies racing, Louisville has traded Ella Haas to North Carolina. In return, Racing receives allocation money and an international roster slot. Racing is at Boston tonight, starting at 8 o'clock. And in women's college soccer, the University of Louisville jumping all the way to number 15 in the latest national rankings. They're 9-1-2, and they'll visit Clemson tomorrow night. And the Bellarmine women got 4 goals, all from freshmen led by former All-State selection out of Frederick Douglass Ella Flynn, as they shut out Queens 4-0 on the road. And in college volleyball, Louisville is back up to number 3 nationally. The Cardinals also now 15-2 and unbeaten in conference play. They beat Cal last night in 4 sets. They'll host Stanford on Sunday. Element is on the road this weekend. They're visiting Florida Gulf Coast tonight and Stetson on Sunday. 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
1: 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This is Kentuckiana's Morning News. I'm Scott Fitzgerald. Tony Vannetti jumped in his car, and he's rolling out to Plumber Supply, where he'll be with Dwight Coming up in just a few minutes' time, John Shannon has your overnight headlines. Of course, we're following everything, all the stories. Hurricane Isis working its way to our region. It'll be along here later on this morning, or later on tomorrow morning, that is. Joe Elliott, Scott Hooper, and myself will be on the air. We'll give you the latest on the timing, because that could affect you if you're headed, of course, to the Kentucky game to see the Cats play LSU. This thing is sped up a little bit, and it looks like it could very well make its way and impact your drive home. So if you're heading there, be sure to tune us in tomorrow morning starting at 6 a.m. Joe Elliott, Scott Hooper, and yours truly. Heading about a high of 85 today, as Tony was talking about. Going to be a little warm out there. Meanwhile, WLKY's Eric Zernich was along with sort of the timing and what we can expect from Isis.
5: As we wake up Saturday morning, we're going to have the clouds, but it should be a dry start to our Saturday. But you can see quickly the rain will be moving in from the south. So closer to the parkways, you'll get the rain first by about lunchtime. Looks like as we get closer to about 3-4 o'clock, some light rains will begin to move in across the metro. And maybe by dinner time, 6-7 o'clock, that's when we could start to get some of these heavier showers in across much of the region, and that extends over towards Lexington with the start of the UK-LSU game with some pretty hefty rains and breezy conditions. That continues through much of Saturday evening, so it could be a pretty wet one.
1: Yeah, so stay with us. I know Matt Milosevic is working on some of those newer numbers in the updates. We'll have it for you all day here on News Radio 840 WHS. Tony and Dwight will talk about this from 8 until 10. Again, they're at Plumber's Supply. You want to head out there. They got chili out there, gang. Nothing says fall like chili, right? Go out and get some free lunch, hang out with Tony and Dwight. And then, of course, it'll be Leland Conway, 10 until noon, Clay and Buck, noon to 3, and Terry Miners, Paul Miles, producer Rachel, and the one and only Joe Lincoln at the sports desk. And then, of course, Jake Cardosi will have the latest on those numbers. And not expecting a whole lot, mind you. It's going to be some gusty rain, but it will impact your Saturday and into your Sunday. So we'll keep an eye on that as well. And also a story we're tracking. It is the Jefferson County Attorney General Mike McConnell going to host a press conference starting at 10:30. Will there be charges in the road rage shooting? They'll be along to talk about that as well. Told you we got you covered, gang. No need to go anywhere else. We're back after this at News Radio 840 WHAS.
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15: Straight up 8 o'clock, clear skies, 53 degrees on this finally Friday. Good morning, everyone. I'm John Shannon, News Radio 840 WHAS. A former Louisville Metro police officer has pleaded not guilty to accusations he tipped off a relative who was under investigation. According to WLKY, former officer Brennan Keene is accused of improperly sharing information connected to an investigation involving a family member. The not guilty plea means the case will move forward through the court system. No word yet on when Keene is scheduled to appear next before a judge. Tickets for the 153rd running of the Kentucky Derby now on sale. Reserve seating tickets are available as two-day all-inclusive packages for the Derby and the Kentucky Oaks. A two-day infield general admission ticket, which does not include food and beverage, going to run you $166. Next year's Derby and Oaks will have a brand-new seating experience, the infield turf cabanas. Private reserve seating for groups of 12 along the turf course. Two-day package for that, $480 per ticket. 8:01 at News Radio 840 WHAS. There's more questions than answers this morning on why the Beshear administration suddenly dismantled the state's benefits fraud investigation team.
8: I think the governor's running for president, and this is a very this is an area of weakness. There's significant fraud in the Medicaid program.
15: Kentucky House Whip Jason Nemes expressing his opinion on why Governor Andy Beshear suddenly disbanded the state's SNAP fraud unit, despite over 100 open cases and the discovery of millions of dollars in fraudulent payments. Independent journalist Shay McAllister first reported on Kentucky officially dismantling the unit on October 1st, a move Nemes says the legislature was not informed of. He also says that Beshear's claim the move was made due to legislative budget cuts is an inaccurate statement.
8: We funded it. That's not true that we didn't. He's got a program, but he's not cutting dollars.
15: The latest revelations come on the heels of State Auditor Allison Ball urging the Beshear administration to take seriously President Donald Trump's crackdown on waste, fraud, and abuse within Kentucky's administration of its public benefits programs. Isaias remains a powerful Category 2 hurricane with maximum sustained winds of 105 miles per hour. Mark Mayfield with the latest.
9: It's the first Atlantic hurricane of the year, and it's bearing down on the Gulf Coast. The latest projections show Isaias making landfall somewhere between New Orleans and Panama City, likely late Friday or early Saturday. The National Hurricane Center is warning of heavy rain, storm surge, and damaging winds across the region. I'm Mark Mayfield.
15: That hurricane, or the remnants of it, expected to make its way through this area starting Saturday evening. The Friday edition of the Tony and Dwight Show, live from Palmer's Supply, along with Matt Milosevic's forecast on the way in minutes. Your traffic update next. I'm John Shannon, News Radio 840 WHAS.
10: Good morning, everyone. Heading out this point, traffic still pretty good.
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0: This is Jack Fox. It's time to get up, get out, and start the day with Tony Vannetti right now on 840.
1: Excuse me? Tony Vannetti? No, Tony Vannetti's not even here. 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The showroom's absolutely gorgeous. You got to see this place, but more importantly, free lunch today. We're talking 14 different types of chili. We have hamburgers, we have hot dogs, chips, have all the drinks. We've got dessert, and on top of that, door prizes that you will not believe, including the new Flow by Moen. Scott, you got to hear about this, man. Do you remember a couple of Christmases ago when my house got flooded because of a frozen pipe?
2: Mm-hmm.
1: That could have been prevented if I would have had this Flow by Moen.
2: Really?
1: Yeah. Here's what it does. You attach it to, you don't, you have a plumber do it. Or you probably could. I don't trust myself tying my own shoes. My wife does that before I walk out the door. But you attach this thing to your main water line, and it detects if there's a pressure drop, if there's some kind of a leak. Because what you have an app on your phone where you can control it. You can see everything. So even if you're out of the country and you need to shut your water off for some reason, shut it off. But if there's a leak, it shuts it off automatically. So if you have frozen pipes, if you've ever been down the road that I've been down, you're going to want one of these. And we're giving one of those away today, Scott.
2: So it's like a smart faucet is what it is.
1: Well, it's a smart water line.
2: It controls all your water.
1: Like to your sink, anything. Mm-hmm. So, especially in the winter when the pipes freeze.
2: Yeah,
1: man,
2: that's the worst feeling. Well, that's Dwight. That's what we were talking about with Tony. Was I recently had a pipe inside my wall in a finished basement leak. And I know you've been through this, and if anybody has, that is just a bear to have to deal with because you got to tear everything out.
1: Oh, it's horrible.
2: Oh, you got to tear it out. You got to redo it. All whole works.
1: And so because of one pipe, we had our entire first floor just flooded, destroyed.
2: Yeah.
1: But with this, it would have shut it off immediately to the point. And I got to tell you, after you do this, it makes you so gun shy that I actually put a quarter turn valve installed where our main water line is, just so I could turn it off and on before we left the house.
2: Good for you.
1: That's how freaked out I've been over this water.
2: But I totally get it, brother.
1: Plumber Supply, it's the second annual chili cook-off, and that means free chili for you, 14 different kinds, hamburgers, hot dogs, all kinds of door prizes. Tony's on his way right out here now. Did you see where the Pentagon says they're going to live stream the firing squad execution for Fort Hood?
2: What is that all about? When did this become a thing?
1: I don't know, but you know what?
2: You know people are going to watch Dwight.
1: I mean, be a deterrent towards crimes. I don't know. I mean, will you watch it?
2: I don't know. I'm on the fence. That's a great question, Dwight. Part of me goes. I was telling Tony off the air that I think it's really the firing squad. They're going to shoot somebody, and he's going to slump over like he's passed out or fallen. You know what I mean?
1: Right.
2: And I don't want to lighten this at all. I don't know, because I it depends on where you stand on capital punishment, how people feel. It's something about me says it's weird for me to watch this, but then there's this weird curiosity where I kind of want to see it, if that makes sense.
1: It makes sense. I've always said they make these things pay-per-view and give the money to the families.
2: True.
1: But I know it's morbid, but I'm always on the side of the victim in cases like these. And I've got very little compassion for these murderers. Mm-hmm. Maybe I'm not in the norm, but it's going to be the first execution, military's execution since 1961. It's going to be the first firing squad since 1945. What's up, Daniel? What's that? Daniel's trying to tell me something. I have no idea what he's talking about. His attorneys are saying they're going to make a federal court review for the case, and that could delay the execution. So who knows if anything happens anyway, right?
2: Right. But I mean, broadcasting it, that's taking it to another level. I'm kind of curious, what was the driving force behind that? Who was in the staff meeting that said, okay, why don't we televise this thing? And I'm not saying that they're wrong. I'm just saying, what's the mentality behind this?
1: Yeah, I don't know either, unless would public executions lower crime? Because right now, if you murder somebody, chances are you might die on death row of old age.
2: Mm-hmm.
1: I always talk about that, for example, that piece of trash, my words, not the station's, that piece of trash, Victor Taylor, that mm-hmm. murdered two Trinity boys over 40 years ago. That piece of trash is still on death row today. Explain that to me. Explain that to the families that lost their two boys, or lost the boys, you know? Mm-hmm. How does that make sense? If somebody is dead to rights, murdered teenage boys, how is that piece of trash still alive over four decades now?
2: That's exactly right. And see, well, in Dwight, this is going to raise a bigger debate now, too, because you've got the Krista Pike story is going on. And for those who are anti-capital punishment, this is going to add fuel to their fire. Because, we're at a crossroads now with capital punishment. It's going to be very interesting. Now, because of the military, I was doing some research on the military. In 2026, it was an article in Army Lawyer described Army procedures. Now, they require, once the execution, I guess, writ, or once this statement has been signed by the president, Army procedures require the execution date to fall 60 to 150 days after presidential approval.
1: So what will happen if the if it goes to some kind of, because that's what attorneys do. They take up. I don't see how you.
2: Because I
1: guess that's what attorneys do. But I could never defend a piece of trash like this.
2: Right. Now, to answer your question, Hassan may pursue federal habeas corpus proceedings and legal challenges that could delay this execution even more. But it doesn't sound like this guy is.
1: Going back to the execution. Oh, wow, Vannetti, Mario Andretti. Wow, dude, hang on. Kentucky Office of Highway Safety, or did you use one of those teleporter things where you just kind of like did the Star Trek thing?
3: Well, I had a police escort. I called Mayor Greenberg, said, can I get a police escort?
1: You got
3: to
1: quit.
3: Supply.
1: Fuck. Wait, dump. Are we good, Scott?
3: Yeah.
2: Yeah, we're good.
3: Okay.
1: You got a police escort. You got to stop asking for favors from Mayor Greenberg. You're wearing the guy out. I need a police escort. Traffic to Oxmoor Mall is heavy. You got to stop it with that business.
3: I'm sorry, but I used your favor too. So mine and yours. Sorry.
1: Wait, stop using my favors, man.
3: Sorry, buddy.
1: I've got one favor I want from Mayor Greenberg, and that's the get out of jail free card.
3: Oh, that's not happening. All right. So what are you talking about?
1: Well, I'm talking about Plumber Supply. Come on out. It's a free lunch Friday with Tony and Dwight. We've got 14 different types of chili. We've got hamburgers. We hot dogs. We've got chips. We've got all your sodas. We got your dessert. Plus, we're giving away door prizes like the Flow-By Mowing. I just got two Mowing shower heads, two Delta glass rinsers, Pfister Foss. And the list goes on and on and on and on. Just get out of here. Have some chili and say hi. 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

0: if you're kind enough to put a witness sign in your yard, I want to make sure that I get them all the next day.
1: Plus, he doesn't want to pay for new signs next year. All right.
0: That's true, too. That's true. Super Bowl. Let's talk about Super Bowl 61. This is Super Bowl 60, right? So 61 is next year.
1: You mean this year's is 60?
0: This year is 60.
1: Okay, I believe you. I don't know.
0: Or as some of us say, this year is Super Bowl LX1 or LXI.
1: You don't know Roman numerals? What's wrong with
0: you? I knew Roman numerals up to X, right?
1: Yeah.
0: Go to 10. And after that kind of falls apart, they start adding M's and Q's in. I'm like, what?
1: The Super Bowl was a blowout last year. The most interesting thing was the talk around the halftime show. Have they announced who the halftime show is this year?
0: No, they haven't. I haven't watched for almost a decade now, but Disney Plus is going to be streaming next year. It's not this year's Super Bowl, but next year's Super Bowl.
1: What?
0: On Disney Plus, along with two Monday Night Football games.
1: Wait.
0: Okay.
1: The game is going to be on a network and Disney streaming?
0: Yes. I don't see the benefit of this.
1: Okay. All right.
0: So Disney Plus is going to stream it in the U.S. and around the world. It's on February 14th, not this year, but next year. Is that a relationship strainer, you think?
2: No. What? No, because the NFL is courting women now, and their women followers are huge. I think, you know, people do it.
1: They're not courting women. They have them.
2: Yeah, exactly. But I did want to tell you, boys, you were talking about the halftime show. Rumors are it's Miley Cyrus and Beyonce.
1: Oh, I'll take Miley Cyrus. Beyonce was just that she was just the halftime show four or five years ago.
0: Yeah, but when your husband Jay-Z is in charge of all the entertainment.
1: Oh, yeah. No. It's not Jay-Z.
0: I thought it was.
1: I thought it was Dre. Wasn't it? No, isn't it the other guy?
0: I thought it was Jay-Z. We need a first base ruling from the umpire.
2: I think it's Jay-Z.
1: Okay.
0: God, it goes to the Witten again. That's
1: well,
0: right,
1: Jay-Z
0: baby.
1: did say he didn't. I mean, he has an agenda.
0: No rock and roll.
1: He said no rock and roll or country artists will be on the halftime show as long as I'm picking the artists.
2: And there's also
0: an argument for yodelers. There's never been a yodeler.
1: That's true.
0: And there's never been a bluegrass act.
1: Irish step dancers.
0: You see? I mean, there's so much more talent out there.
2: You know, you fellas were talking about why they're streaming. I asked the same question, and you're right to ask that question.
1: Money,
2: and also they're going to stream it in different languages around the world. Folks can tune in from anywhere around the world.
1: Yeah.
0: I've got it. I got the entertainment. It's going to be Danny McMurtry's Oompa-pa.
1: I wouldn't mind like a German beer hall band.
2: Oompa band.
0: I would need like a polka.
1: Like a polka.
0: Like Tony McMurtry's Oompa-pa.
1: But on a serious note, with this merger between Warner Brothers and Peacock, right?
0: Yeah.
1: That is going to combine some services. Have you seen the list of streamings that are going to go on one?
0: Well, Warner Brothers and Peacock, they put the name down to Brothers something, and I'm not.
1: I don't know if you've seen the list of everything that's underneath that umbrella, but you're going to eliminate a couple of your streamings you pay for and get one. Now, it's probably going to be more the one streaming, but they're going to put all those on one streaming service, and that's where it's all going. The Emmys are going to be streaming.
0: Please tell me I won't miss the Emmys.
2: What you're going to get, fellas, to Tony's point, you're going to get HBO Max, CBS, Paramount Plus, CNN, MTV, Nickelodeon, and Pluto TV just for starters.
0: We're getting back to the Disney Plus stream of the Super Bowl, not this year, but next year. They're also going to stream two different Monday night games, Cowboys-Eagles on the 26th of October, along with a second game to be determined. But check this out. So it's going to be shown. It's still be shown on the networks, okay, as well as Disney Plus. But even though it's Disney Plus and other networks, Disney Plus has already sold out all of their inventory, 58 brands secured spots at $12 million for 30 seconds. That's $696 million.
1: Yes.
0: And it's not exclusive content.
1: Okay, but it's still worth it.
0: It's worth it if maybe you had Disney characters as commentators going, ooh, I don't know if he's going to get this first deal.
1: So the ads are not the ads that actually, you had to wait to the game to watch the ad. The value for paying that whatever $1 million for those ads is that all the news organizations play them before the game, and they rate them.
0: Yeah, I know, but a lot of times they'll have like a shark skydiving, landing, and then serving up a bagel, and they'll go, Well, hey, what was that commercial about?

0: Nobody knows.
1: Well,
0: nobody knows.
1: How many times, Scott and Dwight, how many times have you watched an ad and they said you spent $12 million on that?
2: Yeah.
0: Right.
1: Like that? Are you kidding?
2: Yep. Yep. I miss the days. And Tony, you make perfect point. I miss the days when we had to wait and actually see them during the Super Bowl.
0: Right. Yeah.
2: But,
0: right.
2: But you know, they did the money and they did the numbers and they get quadruple time the exposure putting them out early.
0: Okay, but also one last thing, and then we'll move on. But think about the person that pays, and I'm sure it's prorated. The earlier in the game, the more expensive. But think about somebody that dumps, let's say, $10 million on a 30-second spot. You land in the fourth quarter, and it's a blowout. Nobody sees it.
1: But you pay the rate of how many people are watching. But ask Budweiser when they bought the double commercial where the eagle flies off the horse, and it was Free Bird from Lynyrd Skynyrd, whether that was worth the 20 mil or whatever it was.
0: Hey, Budweiser, was that worth the 20 mil?
1: So stupid. You're like a child.
0: No, you say it wasn't.
1: I thought this was a mirror, and I was like, where am I?
0: How odd, Tony, looking in a mirror.
1: I was trying to see myself.
0: You're a vampire. 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
13: It's 8:30. We're looking at sunny skies, 54 degrees in downtown Louisville. Good morning, everyone. I'm John Shannon, News Radio 840 WHAS, with a quick look at your headlines. The Louisville Metro Police Department made a major dent in local drug trade by seizing 80 pounds of methamphetamine this week. Corporate management has assumed control of the Louisville area gyms previously run by the wife of a man accused of hiding cameras in facilities. Jefferson County Attorney Mike O'Connell holding a news conference at 10:30 this morning to discuss the viral road rage incident that happened on September 30th. And Hurricane Isaias is a Category 2 storm as it heads towards the Gulf Coast. At last check, the National Hurricane Center reported the storm had a maximum sustained winds of 105 miles per hour. It's forecast to become a Cat 3 storm, then lose strength before making landfall near the Florida-Alabama border sometime Friday night into Saturday. More of the Tony and Dwight Show live from Plumber Supply, along with Matt Milosevic's forecast on the way in minutes. Your traffic update on the way next. 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
14: Heading out this morning, watch for an accident on 65 northbound area up around Jackson Street. Also watch for a stall in a bad spot over on the side of freeway eastbound approaching I-65. Don't forget this weekend, some major closures for drivers on the Waterson. On the Waterson westbound, that schedule will be closed between 71 and Westport Road from 8 o'clock tonight until 6 o'clock on Monday morning for construction. And of course in New Albany, Harvest Homecoming this weekend, so watch for a lot of streets to be closed. Our next report in 10 minutes. 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
17: I'm WLKY meteorologist Matt Milosevic. Sunny, warm, and dry again this Friday. Highs in the mid-80s, lows in the lower 60s tonight. Clouds increasing tomorrow with highs in the low 70s by late day and into Saturday night. We're dealing with rain showers across the area. We'll keep occasional showers into your Sunday. That's your WLKY forecast. I'm Matt Milosevic.
1: 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Come on by. We've got donuts. There's a chili cook-off going on later this afternoon. You could judge that. And, of course, we attract all the great ones like Craig Greenberg, the mayor. How are you, sir?
18: I'm doing well. I'm sure we're getting ready to talk about some very serious things as I do my first ever interview sitting on a toilet right here at Plumber Supply.
19: That's right.
18: In J-Town. I thought I was coming in. My sink in my bathroom has a little leak in it. I was going to come and get a little 6 for that, but no.
0: Nothing but the best for you, Mr. Rare. Nothing but the best for you. That's the best toilet we have here at Plumber Supply. So
18: it's
0: I hope it's very comfortable.
18: Very comfortable.
0: I'm sure we have to talk serious stuff. I want to talk lighter stuff with you as well.
1: Yeah, we'll start with the Tammy Hawkins thing. Is what I, you know, obviously there was a lot online about it, and then different information came out. But I think Humphreys handled it exactly the way you were supposed to handle it. These are two people that made bad decisions along the way. And after you answer, I have that. I found out that Metro Council. I thought you had something to do with Metro Council. they answer to no one.
0: Yeah,
1: by
0: that's
1: the way.
0: Right.
18: They answer to the same people I do, and that's their constituents.
1: Oh yeah. Well. Okay. Okay. All right. But I thought that was interesting. The person I was talking to is going, yeah, they have no boss. They're individually to their own district. So you have nothing to do with that. But with the Metro Council, I thought that was the mayor's off that where they had the press conference. That's their place.
18: That's theirs. That's right.
1: Your overall thoughts on that entire incident and how Humphreys handled it.
18: You know, I thought the chief handled it incredibly well, just like any issue. LMPD starts working, does an investigation, and takes a little bit of time to get all of the facts. And sometimes, particularly in this world of social media that we're living in, when you see something, you saw something that actually did occur, but it didn't represent the entirety of the situation. And I think that's what happened at the end of last weekend, through the weekend, with what was circulating on social media, which was not the entire picture of this incident. And so I thought it was important that the chief get out on Monday and do the press conference to provide all of the information that we have. And, you know, I got to tell you, I appreciate Councilman Hawkins' apology, and I think it speaks highly of her that she would do that. There are many people that after they make a position, even if the facts change, they're sticking with it. And so the fact that
1: the official opinion of the Tony and Dwight show is we disagree.
0: We may have different opinions, different definitions on apology.
1: She should never have doxed anybody.
18: Yeah, no, I agree
1: with
18: that.
1: She's an elected official.
0: I don't think.
18: Hold on, I agree with that.
0: I think the apology was this: hey, Tony, you're ugly. Tell Tony you're sorry. Okay, Tony, I'm sorry you're ugly. But it was that kind of apology.
18: I see what you mean.
0: That's exactly what it was.
1: But I think we respectfully disagree.
0: Yeah, we disagree. We're not going to agree on everything, Mayor Greenberg. But I will tell you this. I think it's quite dangerous for a public official to dox a citizen without having all of the information right.
1: Either way.
0: I mean, it's one thing for me or, well, I'm in the press technically, but for a regular Joe to throw something up. It's quite different when a government employee with a government leader, elected official, with a city seal behind them. That's very dangerous.
18: I agree.
0: Okay, we agree.
1: Okay. I agree. There we go.
18: Let me say this. I strongly agree.
0: And
18: that's why I think you saw my comments over the weekend were very measured. I had information from LMPD that there was more to this story. And we need to give them time. And I know people in this world want immediate answers, but you know, it takes a little bit of time to get all the facts straight, which is what I hope this incident, if anything comes out of it, I hope for both elected officials and for the community, folks might be willing to take a couple more minutes to get all the facts.
0: Let's keep it on LMPD because listen, we've got a great police department here. Yes. I mean, it's second to none.
18: We agree on a lot.
0: That's right. Until we get to Yachtly Crew. listen, but I want to talk about LMPD. 80 pounds of methamphetamine weapons. This is a big bust. This is huge. This is a life-saving bust. These men and women, best of the best.
1: Where'd they get that at?
18: They're, you know, they've done a lot recently. They've had a lot of busts. They've busted a lot of drug dealers that have been doing a lot, like you said, in that case, the meth. There have been other drug dealers that have been taken down as well. Working with the ATF, they recently had a very significant operation to take down some illegal gun dealers that had all sorts of illegal weapons that had been
1: a ton of them.
18: I mean, you saw what they were. And so they're working on their own. They're working with other agencies around the county, and then they're working with federal and state officials also. And we are making the city safer. It's not just these violent crime numbers that we're seeing coming down, but also we're taking some really bad people off the street.
1: Is it called the Wellness
18: Center? Yeah, well, yeah.
1: Okay, the Wellness Center. And I say that because Brian Thompson, Officer Brian Thompson, 7th Division, you know, sometimes we dismiss the officer in the situation and going, what's the details? Well, these guys, the police officers aren't robots, right? I mean, he still had to during the situation, shoot a 15-year-old. And that you don't take that lightly in that decision. And I'm sure during the middle of it, he was like, son, don't raise that rifle. And now if he does have mental issues later, LMPD has a way to wrap around him, right? Because he's getting into his career, right? I mean, that's a big deal.
18: It really is. And I've seen the video that the chief will be releasing to the entire public next week within the 10-day window that we always do after officer-involved shootings. Very difficult situation to watch. I mean, this was a case, yes, a 15-year-old who shot at towards his mother and the officer.
1: Yeah.
18: And so very unfortunate situation. I appreciate you will see how the officer handled himself and the challenges that officers deal with every day on the street working to keep all of us safe. And that's why we have things like the Wellness Center to support our officers for what they're doing every day. It's not just, you know, when I first got in office, I thought, okay, we got to give them raises. It's not just about money. That was important, but it's about so much else. It's about community support. It's like you said, if folks need mental health support with what they're dealing with every day so that they can live a productive life and do their job well, financial support, it's a full well-being. And that's one of the things we do with the Wellness Center. That's one of the things that the Louisville Metro Police Foundation does to support. And I'm very grateful for them as well.
19: Thank God for the Louisville Metro Police Foundation. Sorry, I stepped on
1: Dwight
19: you.
1: Dwight gets upset when the water is the wrong temperature and there's not the right lemon in it.
19: That's right.
1: I mean, that's a bad day for him.
19: Yes,
1: right?
19: Of course it is.
1: Of
19: course it is.
1: Some things that these police officers do like every day are ridiculous. You know, I talk to
18: them. I will tell you, I know that people think the police officers have like cool cruisers and cars and all that. Air Force One out there.
19: How about that? How about Air Force One?
18: That's a pretty impressive vehicle.
19: Let me brag on LMPD again, because the mayor always has mayors have a security detail by the police. That's common. And we're at Bourbon and Beyond, and the wife and I want to see. We want to see, but let me brag on LMPD. We want to see Yachtly Crew. And so Rachel, your wife, you and my wife and myself, we decide we're going to go. And your detail goes, okay, where are you going to watch it from? I said, are you kidding me? We're going to be right up front on the barricade. And everybody,
1: because
19: they looked at me and said, what? I said, we're going to be right up front on the barricade. They didn't blink an eye. They started going, 10:32. And they walked right up there with us. Now, the rest of the story is the band went on late and you had a commitment. So we're now 0-2.
18: But we got to meet Yachtly Crew. You did. We got a little serenade. You got a Careless Whisper.
19: Careless Whisper.
18: With the sax and everything.
1: Did that give you points with Rachel?
18: The whole weekend. I mean, Bourbon and Beyond and Louder Than Life are two of the great weekends in this country that happened right here in Louisville. And we like the music. You know, we're used to the music and listening to the music more. Bourbon and Beyond a little bit. Although I will tell you, there were some great performances at Louder Than Life, My Chemical Romance, Hailstorm, some others. We loved every day out there as well. But Yachtly Crew is great. I got to meet some of the guys throughout the weekend. On other days also, I forgot to tell you this, Dwight, but I saw them later in the weekend.
19: Did they ask about me?
18: Of course. Fan number one. Dwight is president of the Yachtly Crew fan club. And I saw the videos from the performance that I had to miss to go to a meeting.
19: But, yeah, so hopefully Danny Wimmer brings them back. But Danny Wimmer presents Doris Sims, all this crew. They have been
18: Marty, the whole crew.
19: Marty Storch. All of these men and women. They're doing so much for our city, bringing in dollars. Just Bourbon and Beyond alone, 144,000 hotel room nights, 144,000. But also, Iroquois Amphitheater.
18: Great shows.
19: They love this city.
18: They had so many great shows. We saw everything from Louisville Orchestra with a Cuban artist to Andy Grammer. They had another Yacht Rock Review that played there.
1: Spin Doctors, Spin Doctors, and then play out there.
19: I got to tell you,
18: it's a great facility.
19: Danny Wimmer Presents absolutely loves this city. I'm glad because we're better for it.
1: I think it's cool that you knew Hailstorm. Hailstorm was awesome.
18: Hailstorm was.
1: The mayor's like, Hailstorm set was on.
18: Yeah, I specifically went over because I saw Hailstorm a few years ago. I'd never heard of her before. Went over. She was on one of the I think it was called the Reverb stage, and we loved
19: But the problem is, Mayor Greenberg got into the mosh pit.
1: Oh, yeah.
19: But he did the worm.
1: Yeah.
19: Mr. Mayor, that's what...
1: Okay.
18: I am thinking about, I hope I will have an opportunity to crowd surf before the end of my time as mayor.
19: We got to do that.
1: Okay. Rachel is at Eastern High School today.
18: Well, yeah,
1: this program
18: so
1: is.
18: So we started 4 years ago, the Y'all program.
1: Youth
18: Ambassadors Leading Louisville.
1: All right.
18: Y'all. And so it's a wonderful program. You know, Rach is a former high school teacher, and not high school teacher, but she's a former English as a second language teacher, really cares about the future of our city. And so in our effort to help support kids and give them opportunities like we had growing up as well, we launched this program. Two kids from every Jefferson County High School, not just JCPS, from the Catholic schools, from the private schools all over. And they get opportunities to volunteer with events in our office. They give us feedback on what we did. They get leadership opportunities. And then they help also promote the events to get more members to the community. So she's in the recruiting phase. She's out at Eastern High School this morning.
1: Great idea.
19: Sounds like child labor to me, Mayor. Mayor Nike. Mayor Nike.
1: Look, man. No,
18: this is all volunteer, and it's a great experience.
1: Look, if you get into college these days, are the ones you want to get in. It's crazy. That
19: you gotta have stuff like that.
1: And what do you mean he didn't start his own nonprofit?
18: Well, last night we were at the Bell Awards last night where we're honoring community volunteers.
19: John Ramsey.
18: John got the John Asher Award last night.
19: Well deserved, John Ramsey. What a guy.
18: It was. And so we had some of the Y'all volunteers were helping out with WLKY and the foundation there at their event last night.
1: All right. Are you going to Louisville game tonight?
18: I am.
1: Yeah. Taking their lumps a couple
18: it's
1: of weeks.
18: It's been tough season so far, but I'm a big fan of Coach Brohm. He does wonderful work,
1: yeah.
18: And so I'm hopeful to tonight is the beginning of a turnaround for a good rest of the season. We had a great, speaking of U of L sports, both the women and men's basketball teams had their kickoff luncheons this
1: they
18: year.
1: Did.
18: Both Coach Walls and Coach Kelsey are very excited about the upcoming season, so here we go.
1: Being mayor and being the head coach at U of L in either football or basketball are a lot alike. You get another win, you get a win, and everybody forgets what it was happening 2 weeks ago.
18: Yeah, my challenge is even when we have good news, people still remember the bad news.
19: Oh, that's right. No, absolutely. Absolutely.
18: But I love it. I wouldn't trade it for anything.
1: Oh, yeah. When is the election? A couple weeks from
18: about
1: now.
18: About 25 days from
1: now. Yeah, you out there beating the street and...
18: We are very active these days. I'm active every day. My view is if I do and my administration does a good job, that the community will repay us with getting reelected. So I continue to focus primarily on my job, but there is an election. We're taking that seriously, and I'm excited to get past it.
19: Is elections tougher on the candidate or the spouse?
18: I would say both. I mean, this is a grueling time, both because it's just so active and we're going nonstop 7 days a week, but also... going back to social media where we started, there is so much negativity on social media. Every little thing becomes political, becomes nasty, and that wears on you. I try to avoid looking at that as much as possible, except when people bring it to my attention.
19: I'm a candidate spouse, and I got to tell you, it's pretty tough. When you love somebody and there's a risk of them getting hurt, not hurt, but, you know.
1: We emotionally hurt,
19: Emotionally too. Hurt, yeah. I think it's rougher on the spouse.
18: I try to just focus on what I can control and what I can improve for Louisville families, and I hope that that pays off.
1: Well, I'm glad that today we can give your opponents a meme of you sitting on a toilet.
18: I think these might be the easiest ones to write, right? Even I could do that. You don't need AI to come up with the captions for this one.
19: No, that's right.
1: Thank you, Mayor. I appreciate your
19: time. Good
18: Have
19: to see
18: a great weekend, guys.
19: Mayor Craig, tell the wife, Rachel, we said, hey, Berto's Pizza, baby, Louisville-style pizza, let's go. It's the perfect place to kick off the weekend. You don't have to have a special occasion to go to Berto's. When you go to Berto's, it becomes a special occasion. If you don't like pizza, get psychiatric help. Something's wrong with you. But they also have pizza, pasta, salads, sandwiches. They even have wings. It's football season. Apple smoked wings, sriracha wings, you name it. Berto's Pizza, dine-in, carry-out, delivery. Yeah, it's that good.

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16: Heading out this morning, overall your traffic picture looking good. Trying to clear up an accident in a bad spot. It's in the construction zone on 65 northbound up near Jackson Street. Otherwise, watch for a stalled semi 65 southbound down around Fern Valley Road. Also, watch for a stalled vehicle on 64 eastbound approaching the Snyder Freeway. 2nd Street Bridge, a little backed up. Looking much better on the Waterson east and westbound between 64 and I-65. If you spot traffic problems, call the Rates Fence Traffic. Tip line 479-2337. Next report in 10 minutes. I'm Bobby Yellis, News Radio 840 WHAS.
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14: I'm WLKY meteorologist Matt Milosevic. Our Friday forecast continues to look very nice with mostly sunny skies. We'll be unseasonably warm with highs in the middle 80s. Lows fall back into the lower 60s tonight. Tomorrow, thickening cloud cover keeps highs down into the low 70s. The remnant rainfall from what is now Hurricane Isaias in the Gulf will spread showers our direction for Saturday night into Sunday. At your WLKY forecast, I'm Matt Milosevic.
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23: Yep. I'm not saying that there's a toilet here that the mayor has specifically endorsed, but there's three of them here. He chose that one to sit on. Mm-hmm. We are at Plumber's Supply in J-Town as we do a chili kickoff or a cook-off today. They got the tent outside.
24: Hang on. What the hell, Lee Ray? She's marking the one I sat down off 90% off.
23: Yeah, sorry.
24: What's the deal?
23: Yeah, you shouldn't have sat on it.
24: That's rude.
23: Well, if people found out that you used that toilet, it's going to be 90% off.
24: Well, one of these toilets now possesses my DNA.
23: So outside is the tent, and they have the tables. It's a beautiful day. The sun is shining. You look great in your Schmedium AC/DC shirt. They have some donuts, sodas. Come on by and talk plumbing with these folks.
24: Listen, 14 different types of chili. We have hamburgers. We have hot dogs, chips, all the drinks. Plus, we're giving away all kinds of prizes, including the Flow by Moen.
23: Gus, do you know what chili dip means?
25: No, I don't. Maybe I don't. I'm going to guess. Can I guess? Can I take a guess?
23: Yes. Go.
25: So chili dip is just like, it's just a pack of seasoning, right?
23: No.
24: Right? Well, it is. But
23: so Dwight, we were talking about some golf thing, and Dwight goes, and he chili dipped it.
24: Yeah.
23: And I had never heard that. I didn't know if that was an East End, South End thing.
24: It's a term I've used for years for screwing things up. Like if I'm playing guitar, I screwed up, I chili dipped it.
25: Could you explain the reference to this?
24: I don't know. Let's see. Let's see if it is on the internet. Hang on.
23: I thought it was yip, like you yipped it.
25: Well, I've heard yip.
24: Okay, let's see. Hang on.
23: Like this show is one big yip.
24: Or one big chili dip.
26: Well, you got that right.
24: Is the term chili dip slang for something?
25: I said it's great.
23: Oh, good. Thank you, Gus. Thank you for your support.
25: I said, boy, it might. Oh. You know, I need to watch the Emmy Awards because it might be on there.
24: Yes, indeed. Chili dip is indeed golf slang for a badly hit shot, a missed chip, or hitting way before the ball and taking a bunch of grass up.
23: There you go.
24: So it's basically my golf game.
23: I never heard it until you said it.
24: It's basically my golf game.
23: And I thought it may be just a weird Witten 80s thing.
24: Well, there's a lot of weird Witten.
25: When's the last time you played golf?
23: I know exactly the last time I played golf.
25: How about
23: I played with BTI and Lachlan.
24: Last time I played golf, I missed an easy putt at the Dinosaur, and I got so mad I threw away my club. And I said I'll never play golf again.
23: Through the windmill, the putt before.
24: I don't care. I got so frustrated over my performance, I just threw away my club forever. I kept the orange ball, though, because it's pretty.
23: I quit 15 years ago. I walked off the course, took my golf shoes off, and threw it in the trash can.
24: We used to golf at Bobby Nichols' golf course in the South End, me and a guy by the name of Mike Caphammer.
23: Okay.
24: And then one day I looked at him, I said, why are we paying $30 just to be frustrated? And he looked at me and goes, you know, you're right. So we were on like the eighth hole. So we turned the cart around and just turned it in. I don't think I've been back since.
23: It's a frustrating game. My daughter was thinking about taking it up, and I was like, listen, you know, if you're going out there just to have fun, that's one thing. But if you're going to try, you got to play all the time. I unfortunately did not give you all the athletic ability of somebody that can just walk out and play. I introduced Chris Redman once. He was still playing in the NFL, and it was like right after the season, so he hadn't played golf. He gets up and hits it right down the center of the fairway, about 330 yards, and I go, man, it must suck to be that talented.
24: So I'm glad you brought that up, because one of the worst things for me ever when we were golfing is to have somebody, a group or two behind you when you teed off. Too much pressure for me. I'm going to screw it up, and then sure enough, I do. Barry Harmon, a friend of ours from the Ron Clay Show, we were at one of these Foster Brooks deals, and these things are packed. Jam-packed on each side. And I forgot which celebrity it was. I think it was Oscar Goldman. Barry said something about the shot, and Oscar Goldman says, well, here, you take the drive.
23: Oscar Goldman, jeez.
24: And so he took Oscar Goldman's club, and bam, about 300 yards straight down the middle. I thought, how do you handle pressure like that?
23: This segment is brought to you by the 1970s.
24: It's also brought to you by Jefferson Animal Hospital. 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
16: Good morning, everyone. At this point, traffic not in bad shape. Watch for an accident. It's in that construction zone on 65 northbound up around Jackson Street. Mostly off to the side. Just use some caution there. Now, this weekend, we're going to have to deal with some major closures on the Waterson. Waterson westbound is scheduled to be shut down between 71 and Westport Road, 8 o'clock tonight until 6 o'clock on Monday morning. So that will cause some major delays in that area this weekend. Also this weekend is Harvest Homecoming in New Albany. So watch for several streets to be blocked due to that event. Our next report in 10 minutes. I'm Bobby Yellis, News Radio 840 WHAS.
3: I'm WLKY meteorologist Matt Milosevic. Our Friday forecast continues to look very nice with mostly sunny skies. We'll be unseasonably warm with highs in the middle 80s. Lows fall back into the lower 60s tonight. Tomorrow, thickening cloud cover keeps highs down into the low 70s. The remnant rainfall from what is now Hurricane Isaias in the Gulf will spread showers our direction for Saturday night into Sunday. That's your WLKY forecast. I'm Matt Milosevic.
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5: It's a couple minutes now after 9 o'clock. Sunny skies, 56 degrees. TGIF. I'm John Shannon, News Radio 840 WHAS. A 15-year-old shot by a Louisville Metro police officer remains hospitalized following the shooting. LMPD spokesperson Aaron Ellis said in an update yesterday the boy is, quote, likely to survive his injuries, but he is still receiving medical care. The teen was shot on Monday as officers responded to a domestic situation involving a mother injured by her son at a home on Cutler Road in Okolona. The teen was armed with a rifle and shot at his mother and 7th Division Officer Brian Thompson, who returned fire, striking the teen several times. Per department policy, Thompson has been placed on administrative leave during an investigation of the shooting. Meanwhile, police say three people have been charged after fleeing the scene of a crash that injured a woman on the U of L campus. According to court documents, Brent Shelton, Joshua Perkins, and Kaylee Fields are charged with receiving stolen property between $1,000 and $10,000, first-degree criminal mischief, and leaving the scene of an accident. Officers responded to a crash at the intersection of South Floyd and University Boulevard around 3 on Wednesday. Witnesses said three people fled the scene and entered a parking garage after the crash, while police say a woman in one of the vehicles involved in the crash was transported to University of Louisville Hospital with minor injuries. 9:04 at News Radio 840 WHAS. Kentucky is temporarily relaxing restrictions on dyed diesel fuel to help farmers with high fuel costs. Brady Hopkins has the details.
7: Kentucky normally keeps tax-free dyed diesel off of public highways, and it's mostly used in farm equipment. Agriculture Commissioner Jonathan Schell asked the governor to ease that restriction during the harvest. The federal government cleared the way first, but Kentucky still had rules of its own. Andy Beshear used an emergency order to lift those restrictions, with Russell Coleman signing off Wednesday night. Farmers and truckers can now use dyed diesel on public roads, and the exemption runs through December 31st or until the war with Iran ends, whichever comes first. I'm Brady Hopkins.
5: She's back home, the USS Abraham Lincoln in San Diego. Tammy Trujillo reports.
8: A large crowd of cheering family members and loved ones greeted the aircraft carrier as it pulled into port Thursday, including this woman who said her son had yet to meet his daughter.
9: I'm so excited. I can't wait. I'm trying to stay in the front of the line. I keep on moving up.
8: The USS Lincoln returned after a record 10-month-long deployment to the Middle East, marked by reports of dwindling supplies, poor morale, and multiple suicide attempts. Secretary of War Pete Hegseth flew out Wednesday to visit the sailors and Marines who have been part of the deployment. He acknowledged that it wasn't easy, but credited the crew with having changed the arc of history. He awarded them the highest unit-level military decoration possible, the Presidential Unit Citation. I'm Tammy Trujillo.
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0: Oh, welcome back. 9 o'clock hour, the Tony and Dwight Show. 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A beautiful Friday morning as we roll into the Friday afternoon. Come on by for lunch. We've got a chili cook-off going on in J-Town, Dwight.
1: 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I just bought one of these last week. We're giving away one of those, two Moen shower heads, two Delta glass rinsers. These are amazing. An LED.
0: What's a glass? It cleans
1: it's
0: the
1: a glass rinser. You install it on your sink.
0: Right.
1: And let's say, for example, you take Metamucil.
0: Right. Okay.
1: You drink your Metamucil. That's a real life example for me. Every day at 4 o'clock, my wife and I like to have a tequila and Metamucil. So basically what you do is when you get done drinking, you sit it and sprays that glass, cleans it out right then and there.
0: We have aged too much. Okay, so that's a good one. Come by and see those things. The chiller is the coolest thing going there, because there's nothing better than having a drink in an already chilled glass. But, I mean, how much space can you take up in your freezer with all the glasses?
1: And right? It's mobile. You can take it outside with you if you want. But it's great if you're bourbon, tequila, whatever, because ice, it just dilutes your drink. This just makes the glass cold. Are we doing Crusade for Children trivia?
0: We can, because you had an interview booked, but they are not here, so we can continue with this. The question is, can you two, Gus and Dwight, carry the crusade here?
2: Well, we carry the station every day, so I don't think.
1: Oh, yeah. Put one up for Gus. Yeah, baby. That's right.
0: Ridiculously
1: honest.
0: All right. Let me get my notes up here.
2: You know why my back's so sore and my neck's hurting so much?
0: Why?
2: That's for me holding you up and carrying you across all the time.
1: Hey, Gus, I wonder if you and I could get a sponsorship for Doan's back pain pills.
2: Bet, baby. Chiropractic available, too.
0: It's so cute when the kids talk.
1: What are you talking about?
0: I'm getting the question.
1: Are you getting the question?
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0: Hang on. Keep talking.
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1: 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And you're probably thinking, what in the world am I going to drive to Southern Comfort Hot Tub? 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
0: All right, I know one question that I put
1: okay,
0: on
1: it's,
0: there.
1: It's a one question.
2: One question day. All right.
1: All right, here we go.
0: Son of a...
2: I do find it ironic after we just talked about carrying the show... The host can't find exactly what he needs for that portion of said show.
0: I can't find it.
1: It's because he labels stuff stupid. Like when we did the old Rock Morning Show.
0: I won't run from that.
1: Hey, where's that old Ronald Reagan bit? And he'll say, it's under mouse 227. I'm like, what does that mean? Well, I saw a mouse and it was 227 in the afternoon. So I labeled it. I wish I were joking, Gus.
0: What type of doctor invented the electric chair?
1: Ooh, not a very good one.
2: Well, he certainly knew how to get rid of
1: his patient's electrolysis.
0: Think about it. Think about the chair. Why would the chair?
1: Oh, an orthopedist.
2: Proctologist?
1: Proctologist? That's a good answer.
0: When Jackie asked me the question, I got it right away. First answer.
1: Oh, you did not.
0: First answer.
1: What did you answer?
0: I said the dentist. And she said yes, because of the chair.
1: A dentist chair is way more cruel than an electric chair. What are you talking about?
0: It's actually take $5 out of the bad joke jar.
1: At least, do they talk to you when you're in the electric chair?
0: I was at the dentist yesterday. It was not fun.
2: I cannot believe more many people that would rather go to a doctor than a dentist. They hate the dentist.
0: No question. Hey, is this uncomfortable? Well, I can't answer you. This thing is down my neck.
1: No, but somehow they understand you is what I don't get. You're talking to them. While he's doing that, let's move on to some news that I've known for years and years and years, Gus. A study shows a dog in bed can lead to better sleep.
0: Oh, yeah.
1: How about that, baby? That's what I'm talking about. The study is pretty cool. They took a... They took people, 38 pet owners, different dog and pet pairs, and they fitted them with sleep trackers, much like one of the 23 that I have on now, Gus. What?
0: I have a question.
2: How many?
1: Okay.
2: Do you have a whoop strap on like Leland has?
1: I got a whoop strap. I've got a Hume. I've got an Aura. I've got a Ring. I've got one, two, three, four. I've got five.
2: What? You know, you only need... One.
1: No, I'm a data guy. So here's my rationale. If the Whoop gives me a reading I don't like, well, I go to the Hume. If I don't like that, then I go to the Aura. If I don't like that, comedian BT's in the house, baby. Oh, yeah, it's getting really good. You ride a motorcycle up here? Yes, he did. He's
0: okay,
1: a rider.
0: Don't talk to him. Do the radio show that we're
1: doing.
0: Oh, I'm
1: sorry.
0: Right now.
1: I'm just excited. BT's here. Are you kidding me?
0: Hey, what are you wearing those pants for? I thought you had a big choice.
1: What was your question? You were getting ready to ask me a question.
0: I was going to say you're saying that people are healthier because they sleep with their dogs more than they sleep with their wife.
1: No, that's part of it.
0: Okay, listen.
1: The study focused on 38 different dog and human pairs. All of them were fitted with one of these sleep trackers. They studied them over a long period of time. What they found out, having a dog share their bed didn't affect anything negatively sleeping, but it affected them positively, giving them better sleep. They did say, though, that it was bad to sleep with multiple dogs.
0: Oh.
1: I want to say a joke here. But
0: I know you were.
1: It involves a female dog's name, but I'm going to let it pass.
2: That's where you were going. Yeah.
1: I will say the study also showed that it is not uncommon for couples to separate during sleep, and they said that can even lead to better relationships and more intimacy in the marriage.
0: I haven't found the questions.
1: Oh, we gave up on you a long. We gave up on you and being productive.
0: I worked hard on these last night.
1: Yeah, sure you did. Sure you did. 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
5: News Radio 840, WHAS. Let's do it. It's Reeling in the Years as comedian BT joins the show, Gus Allen. BT, how you doing, man? We're going to play a game. You want to play a game?
6: Heck yeah, let's do it, bro.
5: Okay, here's the game.
6: I'm not supposed to be here.
5: Here's the game, Reeling in the Years. He's going to play some songs. They're all from the same year. We have to guess which year it is.
6: Oh, okay. I'm not good at which year, but I know the songs because that's all I grew up on was radio until about 2004, probably. And then I lost it a little bit. But until then, so I grew up in a small town, Oklahoma, where it was one station. They played everything. That's why I knew country, rock. And so, cause it was one station.
5: Right.
6: When we finally got a black station, you lose it because you go underneath the underpass and you lose it. It was good. It was because it was small town Oklahoma. So that's my appreciation for country. You know, I mean, I literally would cry when Wildfire would come on.
5: Oh, yeah.
6: Calling. Why? Because the horse died.
5: Music is music. I don't care, but everything goes back to the blues. No matter what genre, it all goes back to the blues 100%. Let's go. All right. He's going to play the songs. We're going to guess the year.
7: Here we go. Number five.
6: That's the 80s.
5: Yeah, it's the 80s.
6: I don't know.
5: Is this Peter Cetera?
7: It is.
6: I hated Peter Cetera.
5: How do you leave Chicago? You know?
6: If I could find him now, I'd probably be in jail right now. I Luigi him.
5: Okay, so it's Peter Cetera. So
7: one good woman's name of the song.
6: 84, 85. I'll say 85.
5: 85. Okay, let's go.
8: You want to hear some more of this nice song?
9: Oh, yeah, so nice.
6: Please, end it now. Please, end
7: it. Did they play this one in Oklahoma?
5: BT is tonight and tomorrow night. Only two shows, 8 p.m. both nights. Get your tickets at LouisvilleComedySpot.com. Hilarious, hilarious guy as we go into song number four.
7: Here you go.
6: Yes, Cheap Trick. So that was
5: 87.
6: I'll say 86. You 87. I'll say 86. I don't want to be something like you, so I'm going to say 86. I remember this.
5: Wait, was this off the same album as The Flame?
6: Oh, maybe. I just remember the video because it was MTV was playing good stuff.
5: Yeah. I actually played music, period.
6: Yes.
7: When did they quit playing music?
5: Listen, MTV, not only did they quit playing music, but they invented reality TV, which...
6: Yes, they did. The Real World.
7: The Real World.
5: Yeah,
7: that's
5: The Real
7: right.
5: World. Yeah.
6: Real World.
7: Yeah, that was the first one. That's all right. All right, how about number three? All right, you'll recognize this song.
5: Don't worry, be happy. 86?
6: You say 86.
5: No, 87?
6: I'll say 86. You say 87.
5: Well, we got to have the same year. We got to pick the year.
7: You got two more. I'll say 86. This is number three. I wrote...
6: 86. I'll say 86.
5: Bobby McFerrin.
6: Yeah. I hated that song.
5: I did too.
6: It didn't make me happy.
5: Don't worry, be happy.
6: It's like acoustic reggae.
5: Right.
6: That's what it's like, acoustic reggae.
5: Okay, it's got me at
6: 86
5: or 7.
6: I'll say 86.
5: Okay.
7: How about number two? Number two.
5: Number two.
7: Number two.

0: UB40. 86.
1: I'll say 86.
0: We'll go 86?
1: Yeah. Yeah, 86.
0: Red, red, why did you make me feel so fine? UB40 has me at 86, too.
1: 86. I graduated in Amherst, and so I remember this.
0: Yeah. Oh, me too. How about that?
1: That Come was a on. Good, that was a good time.
0: Can you believe it's in 40 years?
1: Stop it, man. Stop
0: I'm,
1: it, stop
0: I'm just it, telling you, you're
1: it.
0: Old.
1: Stop it. We're not old. We're
0: just,
2: seasoned.
0: We're vintage.
2: Experience.
1: What you are. You know, we're those special ops guys just laughing, going into danger.
0: Now, listen, I know what I am, BT. I have a Metamucil and vodka every day at 4:30. I know what I am.
3: Okay. All right. Hey, I found the questions. What are you guys doing? You doing
0: radio? We're doing Real Engineers.
3: Oh,
0: okay.
3: I'm sorry.
0: I don't need you. I got comedian DT.
3: 1986.
1: I met a piece
0: of advice. I'm
2: glad
0: you
2: can join the show, Tony. Well,
1: I love
0: Metamucil. It's an old people screwdriver. Okay, where are we at? Number one?
2: All right, hang on. Number one, here we go.
0: Number one.
1: Def Leppard, 87.
0: Or yeah, it's 87. This is hysteria. No, it's 87.
1: Because I went to junior college in 86 to 88, and this came on. I remember. So 87. It's Def Leppard.
0: Yeah, hysteria was 87. But what song is this? Because it could have been carried over from 87 to 88.
3: Love Bites.
1: Yeah. Yeah.
0: Okay.
1: 87.
0: Because you don't think it's 88?
3: It could be 88.
1: I'm going to say 87 because I graduated junior college in 88.
0: Okay.
1: So, I remember I went to go see Dokken open up for Aerosmith during 88 years. So
3: he could be right because it was the summer of 87 that it was big.
1: Yeah, I'm going to say 87.
0: Let's do it, baby. Lock it in. 1987. Let's go.
2: Def Leppard, Love Bites was number one on this date in 1988.
0: Ah! I had it right here.
3: Right at the last second.
1: Hysteria was a great song.
3: Oh, listen. No. That's one of the highest, isn't it one of the highest selling albums of all time?
0: I think it was their best seller, but it took 3 years to make.
1: Because Mutt Lange, right? Mutt Lange
0: did Mutt Lange. Mutt Lange did all these great albums.
1: Pyromania was actually a better album because it had a
0: Undeck, Lieben, Klappen, Globen.
3: It took longer to produce because they had to do the drum bits a lot longer.
1: Yeah. Yeah. No. I know you're going with that, and that's wrong.
0: That is wrong.
1: That is so wrong, bro.
3: Well, he drove a stick shift. They had to get him
0: out. Oh, my gosh, would you stop?
1: He also got arrested for domestic violence.
3: Did he really?
1: During that time. And I was like, you can't stop.
0: No,
1: I'm being dead serious. I'm being dead serious.
0: I remember that.
1: And I was like, what woman can't? You know where the punch is coming from. So just fans, just give him the shoulder. Give him the old Floyd Mayweather.
3: The opinion and views of BT do not necessarily reflect the opinion and views of iHeart or iHeart Corporation.
1: But he had one arm.
0: BT, that means every punch is telegraphed, no matter what. No matter what. Okay, how do you get Def Leppard's drummer out of a tree? You wave at him.
3: All right, that's
0: okay,
3: it.
0: Okay, that's it. All right.
3: It's not funny.
0: A little bit funny.
1: This is good 80s humor.
0: Stick around. We're going to be talking with BT. 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
12: Here's something pretty disturbing I discovered while researching this podcast. This is what it actually says on the Los Angeles Police Department website. The site states that the Adult Missing Persons Unit investigates 3,200 cases a month. And 70% of those missing people are found or returned voluntarily within 2 or 3 days. It goes on to explain, and I quote here, "Since being a missing person is not a crime, police are given a very limited role while conducting these types of investigations." At the bottom of the webpage, it gets more disturbing. There's a section titled, "What if they never returned?" And here's the official police advice. In such situations, you may want to enlist the services of a private investigator to assist in your search. If you can't afford a PI, the police elaborate, quote, "Another option would be to contact the Salvation Army, which has a missing persons locator program." There is not a single sentence on the LAPD website that would lead a loved one of a missing person to have any faith that the police would properly investigate it. What the LAPD is basically saying is, if someone you love goes missing, don't overreact. They'll probably turn up, unless they don't, in which case you should get someone besides the police to look into it. All this is my way of saying, if the police took missing persons cases as seriously as they do, say, bank robberies, I wouldn't have had to do this podcast in the first place and end up chasing a violent criminal halfway around the country. I'm Neil Strauss. And you can hear the full story of To Live and Die in L.A.
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13: Northbound 65 continues to run slow just above the Waterson thanks to the construction. And there's an accident at Jackson on the shoulder. There's a broken down southbound on the Snyder just before you get to 64, but over on the shoulder. Our next report is in 15 minutes. 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
14: I'm WLKY meteorologist Matt Milosevic. Our Friday forecast continues to look very nice with mostly sunny skies. We'll be unseasonably warm with highs in the middle 80s. Lows fall back into the lower 60s tonight. Tomorrow, thickening cloud cover keeps highs down into the low 70s. The remnant rainfall from what is now Hurricane Isaias in the Gulf will spread showers our direction for Saturday night into Sunday. That's your WLKY forecast. I'm Matt Milosevic.
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16: Sunny skies and 56 degrees outside the studios here at 4th Street Live. Good morning, everyone. I'm John Shannon, News Radio 840 WHAS, with a quick look at your headlines. There's more questions than answers this morning on why the Bashir administration suddenly dismantled the state's benefits fraud investigation team. Measles cases in Kentucky are approaching triple digits. Forecasters say the remnants of Hurricane Iseasius will reach Kentuckiana Saturday evening with steadier rain Saturday night into Sunday morning. Those rain totals could reach about 2 inches. Some central Kentucky residents are going to get a chance to come on down next spring as the Price is Right visits Rupp Arena. And the U.S. ambassador to Greece allegedly asked a Trump donor to pay off her $100,000 credit card debt in exchange for access to the administration. More of the Tony and Dwight Show live from Plumber Supply coming up next. 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
3: That is German for the Tony and Dwight Show Rocks.
0: That's exactly what that is.
3: Yep.
0: I want to bring in my friend Tim with March of Dimes. Let's do some good for the neighborhood and have some fun and eat some delicious food. Tim, how you doing?
7: I'm doing great. How you guys doing this
0: morning? You're looking great. Let's talk about March of Dimes. What do they do first? And then let's talk about the event.
7: You know, March of Dimes, our goal is to fight for the health of moms and babies. So we do a lot of great things right here in the community. We have a blood pressure cuff program we do for moms, because we know that keeping that blood pressure in order is great pre-birth. But one of the things we're trying to do is fight premature birth and also infant struggles after birth. So, you know, we lead the fight for moms and babies. You know, March of Dimes has been around forever.
3: Yeah.
7: Started back in the 30s to fight polio, basically. And we pretty much did the fundraising that kind of helped.
3: Who's the doctor? Was it Dr. Polk that ruined your whole polio raising funds?
7: It's all right.
3: They got a vaccine. Great.
7: Yeah.
3: What do we do now?
0: But money is needed, and you all you accept contributions, but you also have a lot of fun events, and this is a great event, especially if you like delicious food.
7: Exactly. You know, I've been to the Signature Chefs event a number of times myself. It's very fun. We have local chefs situated around the room. It's at Churchill Downs next week on Thursday night at Millionaire's Row, and so. Just, you know, Mike Bo's going to be there from Red Yeti and Gustavo.
0: Oh, Gustavo, that's my boy.
7: So we have 13 chefs actually going to be there around the room. And you get tickets, you sample all the food, and then we have an auction. We've got some great auction items. We got an Oaks box for a live auction item. A trip to Cabo.
0: Now we're talking, baby. Now we're cooking with gas.
3: Yeah, you asked me to do one of the March of Dimes about 20 years ago and never asked me back, Dwight. I don't know why. But so
0: I got an inkling.
3: America, USA is 36th in the world in infant death rate. How is that? Can you name 35 countries, Dwight?
7: Mm-hmm. I mean, that's hard to believe, right?
3: I am shocked. I don't understand that. We're supposed to have the best medical care in the world. Clearly we don't. I don't understand this 36th ranking. And I think mothers do a good job, or maybe it's just not available care or whatever it is. But I think this is a great cause.
7: That's exactly what it is. It's a lack of care. We're one of the things we're really trying to get past is maternity care deserts, where there's no places for folks to go for care. So we have mobile units that we're doing in certain places where we actually go to them. In fact, at this event, we're recognizing a local doctor here, Dawn Forbes, and she is a leading innovator in opioid addicted babies and things like that. So.
0: How could people get tickets and take part of this and give the date again?
7: It is next week, the 15th, Thursday night. You can go to signaturechefs.org/Louisville, and you can get tickets right there. There's still plenty of tickets available, and it's just going to be a blast. 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
6: Yep. 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Dwight Witt, comedian BT. And how you doing, BT?
7: Wait. Why is this? Say something.
8: This is a great album.
6: Isn't it great? Yeah.
8: This was a great album. I went to go see the movie, Rattlin' Hum.
7: Yeah, I remember that.
8: I started in college. I was
6: 88. Or not?
8: No. 89 or 90, because I was at University of Oklahoma. I graduated that year, and I went to go see the movie. And I remember the girl I went with, she started crying. It was so beautiful. That movie was great. The soundtrack was incredible. Incredible. Angel of Harlem with B.B. King when love comes to town,
9: I'm gonna catch that train. Love come to town.
6: I'm gonna. So I'm a huge B.B. King fan, okay?
8: Yes.
6: So I would always see him when he'd come to a concert. He came at Louisville Palace several times, mm-hmm. and towards and he had to sit down.
8: Yeah.
6: And he said, look, I've deserved it. I'm such and such years old. But I'm front row because I always try to get the best seats for B.B. King. He's one of my favorite artists.
8: Yeah.
6: So he lights into Caldonia. And he goes into Caldonia. And the chorus, it comes to the chorus. It goes, Caldonia. Caldonia. I stand up in the front row and I said, what makes your big head so hard? He stopped the show. And he goes, whoa, stop the show. Why is this little white boy the only one singing along with Caldonia? We're going to try this again. And what are the words? I said, what makes your big head so hard? He redid it, and everybody stood up along with me. It was one of the, I know it's something simple like that.
8: No.
6: When B.B. King recognized you,
8: yes.
6: You have no idea what that did
8: for
6: me.
8: It's the greatest feeling in the world.
6: In the world.
8: I used to go to Antone's in Austin, and I got to see Buddy Guy like live.
6: Oh, yeah.
8: Albert Collins live.
6: Man.
8: Snooki Pryor, all those guys. I mean, it's the blues guys are the greatest because they're just so humble.
6: Well, B.B. King was humble because I had the pleasure of going backstage and taking listeners back to him.
8: Yeah.
6: And I got to tell you, he was the most one of the most accommodating, humble artists you'd ever meet. And he's B.B. King.
8: They're the greatest because they're blues guys, man. That's what they're down on this level.
6: Well, plus all these blues guys, they got so ripped off, man. There's a story where the Stones wanted to cut a record at Chess in Chicago. And they walk in and there's a guy painting the ceiling. And he said, hey, can you help these guys in with their amps? The guy does. It's Muddy Waters. How tough is that, man?
8: Really?
6: Hang on a second. Hey, Tony. Tony. Tony, we're talking.
10: Oh, I'm sorry. That last segment put me asleep.
6: We're talking with blues. We're talking blues.
10: Oh, who painted the ceiling? Say it again.
6: You're such a stupid Italian jerk.
8: That's the Cubano coming out. The Cubano.
6: It depends on what he is, about who's around. If he's around Cuban, he goes, I'm Cubano. If he's around Italians, he starts going, hey, listen to me. I like to eat pasta. What kind of pasta do you like?
10: You know what they call that? Smart.
6: he's a chameleon. Comedian BT. Comedian BT's in town. Don't miss this show. One show tonight, one show tomorrow.
10: Listen, it's much more entertaining than that last segment.
8: He looks like the lawyer that gets you out of jail.
10: That's exactly
8: he looks like.
10: Right.
8: He comes in, he's got a whole blow. All right, guys, listen. Here's what we're going to do. Listen. I got you. I'm going to get you.
6: He's got this craggly 5 o'clock shadow on.
8: He's got the residue. All right, guys, listen.
10: The first thing I say is tell me everything, even the bad stuff.
6: Hey, when I get in there, you let me do all the talking for you. I'm the Italian attorney. Hey, why should you pay for a crime that somebody else noticed? Let me get you out of your crime. listen.
10: Time's the show?
6: Two shows. One show tonight at 8 o'clock. Yeah. One show tomorrow at Louisville Comedy
10: we'll
6: Spot.
10: Be there.
6: Yes. You're going to love this room. It's a place called Mr. G's, added on a gigantic venue on the back.
8: Look forward to it.
6: And it's It's a room designed by comedians for comedy. It's absolutely beautiful. I can't wait for you to see that. I can't wait to see you tonight, brother.
8: I just love performing, man. So, yeah.
10: Have Dwight bringing you on?
8: It could be. I don't.
10: You're going to kill them.
6: I'm like the fat person that everybody at the beach wants to stand next to, you know? but it's kind of it's a bit of an R-rated show.
8: I mean,
6: a little bit, right?
8: Depends on, what's your definition of R-rated? I mean, I don't think I'm bad, but then again, that's my perspective. I don't think I'm bad. So, but I told Alex, I said, yeah, I guess I'm R, because I don't want somebody coming in thinking, it's a nice Christian church. And they're like, oh my God. I was in Sebring, Florida at a show, and after the show, these ladies got in a prayer circle. They got in a prayer and they prayed.
10: No.
6: After the show.
10: Are you serious?
8: After my show, they got in a prayer circle and they prayed. I was like, I wasn't that bad, was I?
6: Well.
8: And they were like, one of them was Puerto Rican. Del Negro Diablo.
10: The Black Devil. The Black Devil.
8: Si.
10: Oh, si.
8: That's a true story, man.
6: Comedian BT shows joins the show. He's at Louisville Comedy Spot Friday and Saturday. Louisville's not a stranger to you. You take acting classes.
8: Every Wednesday when I'm in town, I ride my motorcycle down from Indianapolis to here for acting class. The greatest acting teacher in the world, Beth Hall. And she's, I met her during an audition here. And man, the way she goes, you need to do this, blah, blah. And the way she talked to her, I said, she's the Bill Belichick of acting coaches.
6: She steals from other acting coaches. Is that right?
10: How many people are in that class?
8: It depends on the day. I mean, sometimes it's we have many as 10. Sometimes
10: and people six. Travel to come be talking. I mean,
8: most of them are from here.
10: Yeah.
6: Can you act like this is a good show?
8: This is a great show.
10: Her work is great. Look at this.
6: What's the only way you want to get acting? Have you done bits, parts, or anything?
8: Always. I was in a movie. It's called Union County with William Poulter. He was in what's the movie with Jennifer Aniston?
10: Jennifer Aniston was in a movie?
6: On Golden Blonde.
10: No.
8: But Jennifer Aniston, Jason Sudeikis, and they played the kids. And he played like a rapper. He was also in another movie with Kiki Palmer.
10: Bigger than a bread box.
6: Listen, join the comedy show with BT tonight. He's also give a memory course. Yeah. It's absolutely free.
8: Bring some Ginkgo Biloba.
6: What's it like on the set? Is a whole lot of work just waiting around for a bit part? Or
8: On the set? The set is the greatest because that means you got the job. Right. So it's the greatest. So what you do is you get away from everybody. You get into, you go over your scene, make sure you got everything, your lines and everything. And when you get there, because you might have interpret what you want to do when you get, I'm going to do this and say it like this. And then the other actor may have a whole different what they're going to do. And so you got to learn how to react from them. So it's great.
6: How awkward are these auditions where you got to do these reads? Well, it's going to be the most
10: BT's
6: awkward thing.
10: Well, BT's got a master's and doctorate in philosophy, but they want him to play a gangbanger. You're just like, hey.
8: That's something they never wanted me to play. They've never. I did one, and this dude was like, he goes, you're anything but urban. I go, exactly.
10: Exactly.
8: That would be the hardest part for me to play if they said, you're a gangbanger. Oh, I don't know what to do. I don't.
10: I've known you an hour, and I can tell you that's true. You're not, right? Okay. You're the jerk professor that won't give good grades.
8: I'm anybody but urban. That's pretty much it. But so that right there would be the hardest role to play, which I would like to play that actually. You know what I mean?
10: Yeah.
8: Because that's acting, which is great. I love it.
10: Yeah.
8: I love it. I have a short film that won an award. Where's my memory at right now? Fragile Strength. It's called Fragile Strength. I play a teacher.
10: Memory. Did you not wake and bake?
6: Hey, can you imagine? How common is it for you to be in a movie set and hear this? Line? Mimo.
8: My lawyer here is. I'm going to jail. I'm going to jail.
6: The cocaine Italian lawyer. But you've been a comedy for a long, long time. You're a seasoned veteran.
8: Yes.
6: And I got to think that it can lead and open up to different roles, right? Because you're exposed a lot.
8: Oh, yes, definitely. I mean, that's the great thing about comedy. It's like, you know, you're always, if you're on that stage, no matter where you're at, you're always in the game. And if you already want to elevate yourself, you're always in the game. So that means a door is going to be open somewhere. Even if it's this much, you put your foot in. Like I was on the first year of Dry Bar Comedy. When that finally started making money for me, that helped me through the pandemic.
10: Getting a part has nothing to do with how talented you are or how well you do in the audition. It's just who played Wonder Woman?
6: Don't ask him. He can win the part. Or don't ask. Don't ask. Look at me. Don't question the BT.
10: We're afraid to ask you another question. It might break.
6: But it was Linda Carter.
10: No, she said she almost Linda quit. Carter. No, not her. The new Wonder Woman.
8: Linda Carter.
6: There's only one.
8: Let me tell you something. She was second only to Thelma. The way my dad would have a reaction like, Daddy, shut up. He would like watch Thelma like this. Linda Carter was second. Linda Carter was oh my God.
10: Oh, no.
8: But Thelma from Good Times may have been the hottest woman on TV.
6: Because the way she dressed, for one. Oh, my gosh. Let me tell you, hang on. Florida Evans wasn't too bad either.
10: This segment brought to you by Old Guys Talk 70s.
6: Look he's giving me. Listen.
8: Florida Evans, are you Florida serious, Evans. Bro?
6: Some of us are chubby chasers. Don't judge me.
8: Stop it.
6: You should see my wife.
10: Hey, he had a poster of Nell Carter for the longest time. Of course.
8: Nell Carter was kind of hot in a weird way.
6: Yeah, when she vacuumed those fish, it was about as good as it gets.
10: Never said on
6: give
10: this
6: me
10: show.
6: A break. Give me a break.
10: First time those words have ever been said on the show in 10 years. Nell Carter is weirdly hot.
6: Hey, she was.
8: Nell Carter and Florida Evans walking to a bar like, oh my God.
6: Right. Listen. Let me tell you something. No, listen.
10: Somebody's going to the hospital.
6: Listen, big women.
8: Getting their eyes checked. Huh?
6: Big women get a bad rap, man. You get a big all woman right, in bed right. with you, they put about 3,200 right. BTUs during the winter.
10: All right.
6: Man, you want to keep warm.
10: All right.
6: What? I'm
10: Stop.
6: Just being honest.
10: It's weight challenge.
6: It's my wife.
10: Wrong with
6: I can
10: you.
6: Talk about her.
10: Listen, we'll see you tonight at 8.
6: Yeah. BT, I got to tell you, I can't wait to see you tonight.
8: Thank you so much, sir.
6: Two shows, it. One tonight, one Saturday, yes. 8 p.m.
8: Yes.
6: Tickets at LouisvilleComedySpot.com.
8: Yes.
6: And I'm excited for you. What's wrong? What are you pointing at?
10: Plumbers, you're not supposed to bring up that I'm pointing at the plumber supply sign.
6: What
10: so
6: you?
10: You mentioned the plumber supply because that's where you're at right now
8: I
10: before
8: love this
10: we
8: place.
10: Have to go.
8: I love this place. Man, yeah. If you're out there listening, come get a bidet. A bidet is the greatest thing you'll ever have in your life.
10: I got one.
6: I thought it was
8: isn't it the greatest?
10: I would never go back.
8: It changed your life,
10: never go
8: bro.
10: Back. Never go back.
6: I thought it was a water fountain first time I visited.
10: Hey, did you have the air dryer on yours too?
6: Oh, come on.
10: I got an air dryer.
6: You too?
10: Oh, yeah.
6: Oh. I've got an air dryer and also styles and mousses the
10: all
6: hair
10: right,
6: back
10: that's
6: there.
10: So gross.
6: It does. It mousses them
10: he
6: up.
10: He says it's gross, so it's got to be.
6: Look, he's doing the lawyer button up. He's doing the cocaine
10: gross.
6: Lawyer button. Come on by.
10: I'm so above this show. Goodbye.
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8: I know.
6: Everything.
8: Everything.
6: BT, it's been a pleasure. We can't talk about what we're laughing about right now, but it's pretty darn good. It's pretty darn good. Maybe the best.
10: Wrap the show.
6: Oh, I'm sorry. I've been told to wrap the show.
8: You guys are my kind
6: of
8: guys.
6: On behalf of the Italian cocaine lawyer and myself and BP, BT, now you're a gas station. Now he's a gas station. 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
8: Any vegan chili? I'm vegetarian.
6: Okay, get out of here. Okay. Leland Conway straight up next, and then, of course, Clay and Buck, and then Terry Myers. We'll see you on Monday. Stick around, though. 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Have a great weekend, and I love you, Ma.

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12: Mississippi, Alabama, and western Florida panhandle coast where you could see inundation up to 7 feet above ground level.
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15: Traffic on 65 continues to run a bit heavy through the construction northbound between University Boulevard and Muhammad Ali with an accident at Jackson on the shoulder. Southbound running heavy to Jefferson towards Crittenden Drive. Our next report is in 15 minutes. Chuck Ingram, News Radio 840 WHAS.
16: I'm WLKY meteorologist Matt Milosevic. Our Friday forecast continues to look very nice with mostly sunny skies. We'll be unseasonably warm with highs in the middle 80s. Lows fall back into the lower 60s tonight. Tomorrow, thickening cloud cover keeps highs down into the low 70s. The remnant rainfall from what is now Hurricane Isaias in the Gulf will spread showers our direction for Saturday night into Sunday. That's your WLKY forecast. I'm Matt Milosevic.
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17: And 10:01, sunny skies, 59 degrees outside the studios here at 4th Street Live. Relax, everyone. Congratulations. You made it to Friday. I'm John Shannon, News Radio 840 WHAS. There's more questions than answers this morning on why the Bashir administration suddenly dismantled the state's benefits fraud investigation team.
18: I think the governor's running for president, and this is a very this is an area of weakness. There's significant fraud in the Medicaid program.
17: That's Kentucky House Whip Jason Nemes expressing his opinion on why Governor Andy Beshear suddenly disbanded the state's SNAP fraud unit, despite over 100 open cases and the discovery of millions of dollars in fraudulent payments. Independent journalist Shay McAllister first reported on Kentucky officially dismantling the unit on October 1st, a move Nemes says the legislature was not informed of. He also said that Beshear's claim of the move being made due to legislative budget cuts is an inaccurate statement.
18: We funded it. That's not true that we didn't. He's cutting a program, but he's not cutting dollars.
17: The latest revelations come on the heels of State Auditor Allison Ball urging the Beshear administration to take seriously President Donald Trump's crackdown on waste, fraud, and abuse within Kentucky's administration of its public benefits programs. A woman has been arrested more than 10 months after police say she abandoned two dogs at a Louisville property. According to a police report, 24-year-old Zoe McLennan faces multiple charges, including two counts of cruelty to animals. In November of last year, Louisville Metro Animal Services responded to a property over reports of two pit bull-type dogs that had been left behind in an abandoned property. McLennan is currently being held at Metro Corrections on a $1,000 bond. 10:03 at News Radio 840 WHAS. The U.S. Ambassador to Greece has allegedly asked a Trump donor to pay off her $100,000 credit card debt in exchange for access to the administration. Kentucky businessman Eric Dieters says U.S. Ambassador Kimberly Guilfoyle asked him last year to pay off her American Express bill in exchange for her help with the Trump administration. A bust of Robert F. Kennedy has been stolen from outside the Washington, D.C. stadium named for the former attorney general. Tammy Trujillo reports.
1: Events D.C., the company that manages the stadium, said in a statement that the bust was missing. The company filed a police report with D.C. police. Congress passed legislation in 2024 to help redevelop the area around the RFK Stadium site and return the NFL's Washington Commanders to the nation's capital. The team played in Maryland for close to three decades. I'm Tammy Trujillo.
17: The Friday edition of Your Adrenaline Shot to the Brain starts right now. It's the Leland Conway Show coming up next. Your next news update at the bottom of the hour. I'm John Shannon, News Radio 840 WHAS.
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0: Yeah, News Radio 840 WHAS. I am Leland Conway. Big news this morning. I'm super excited to announce. Now, I don't have all the details, so I'm gonna be cautious for now. But extremely good news that overnight there was an arrest by Louisville Metro Police Department Animal Crimes Division in Puppy Singer and her case. There has been an arrest of a suspect. The Louisville Metro Police Department Animal Crimes Division. Listen, I met some of the folks this week from that division. I'm going to tell you, there's some really good people in LMPD. In general, there's really good people in LMPD. But up until this week, I didn't even know that there was I knew there was animal crimes, but I didn't realize there were actual like full-time people dedicated to animal crimes, which I think is freaking awesome. And I met some folks involved in this, and I'm going to tell you right now, there are good people on this, and they want justice for this puppy. I gotta be high and tight for right now. I don't have all the details, and I don't want to misstate anything, but I'm just telling you right now that I'm lit. I'm excited that progress is being made in that case and that it's not going to get forgotten. Right. And I told you guys at the beginning, and listen, I met Baby Singer this week. I got to go to one of her vet appointments and meet, the folks that have been caring for her, for these last days. Dogwood Animal Clinic over at Norton Commons. Let me just say something about that crew. Oh my word. Dr. Chris and their entire staff, it was a pleasure to meet them. They care so much for these animals, and they have done so much for this puppy. She's gonna be all right. She's gonna make it. She's gonna grow up and live a healthy life. Thank God. But it's because of three things I would say. Number one, the Arrow Fund, right? Arrowfund.org if you want to give. Arrowfund.org. And that's number one. These folks get out there on the front lines. They rescue these animals that have been abused and abandoned. It's all they care about. They're so laser focused on taking care of animals in our community. They're so laser focused on doing the right thing. And number two, you. Okay. And this is the thing, because we went on the air with this story when we were alerted to it. And you guys gave somewhere between like $10,000 and $15,000. I don't know the final total. To take care of Baby Singer's medical bills, because it cost way more than that. I know Dogwood, like, they gave so much of their time, their effort. They did so much for this dog that was well beyond the scope of what anybody had the money for, and they just did it. But you guys raised that money. Sky Hagen Properties, they put up a reward for the arrest of this individual. I want to go through several of these. Carlisle Risner and his media company, they donated a billboard to raise money, and you guys gave. And so one of the things that we did an event on Wednesday night, and a lot of you came out, and we had a good time talking about legal stuff, and several of you asked me about Baby Singer. And one of the things that I want to tell you is that you guys gave to this. And this is one of those cases where, you know, I don't put my name behind a charitable organization unless I know there's like very little overhead. I want the money that I ask people that I'm connected with to give to go directly to the organization and the work that they do. I don't want it to go to a bunch of overhead. And Arrowhead is there's like no overhead. They just go straight to Amel. And what I know is because I have met Puppy Singer this week, I have seen those veterinarians. I have seen the way they work with them. I've met the staff at Arrow Fund. I've met all of the people involved in this case. And having held Singer in my arms, and I posted a picture of it, that little puppy, dude, that's where your money went. That's where your money went, right? Like, it actually, you, if you gave a dollar or if you gave $500, however you participated in this, your money helped save that dog. Your heart help save that dog. How cool is that, man? Now, there's justice that has to be done. And this is where we got to hold our leaders, our political leaders, our justice leaders to account that once somebody's arrested and we have, if they have proof, I mean, obviously you're innocent until proven guilty, but I mean, let's if we figure out who's done this and we know it beyond a shadow of a doubt, let's put them in jail as long as we can put them in jail. Let's really hold the book to this because that's the other important factor in this. But I want to say how much it makes me proud to be a part of this community, to be on these airwaves with people like you, man. Getting a little emotional here, but it's pretty cool how you guys stepped up. So, pretty cool. So, hey, this story's not over yet. Sorry. I'm Irish. I get emotional. It is what it is. Story's not over yet. There's justice to be done, and we're gonna keep at it on that. But that's real life, dude. That is real life. What you gave has real life outcomes, and they were positive. And that's awesome, and that's so cool about this community. And you know what's funny is when Gus, when we first started talking about this story, and we went, and I knew that there was going to be enough money to cover her vet bills because I knew people would give. I just knew it. I knew this is how this community is made up. I mean, forever here at WHAS, we've been doing, St. Jude's, and we've been doing these things that work, you know, with the community to try to help the community out. And people always give. They just give. They almost give more than is necessary. It's just the way people are wired in Kentucky and in Louisville, and I just love it. So
1: indeed,
0: it's awesome. And so anyway, we will keep you updated on this. I'm kind of, like I said, I don't have all the facts yet. I just wanted you to know that there's been progress. We will be continuing to cover it so that you know where your care in this has actually gone and how it's culminated and that justice gets done. So pretty cool stuff. All right. When we continue, there's a couple of new elements to this road rage incident that's been viral over the last couple of weeks. And then I've got some audio from CNN. Scott Jennings, again, stirring it up. This is a stunning back and forth about voter ID that just lays out the entire issue that the left has with this. And we'll dig into it coming up in a little bit as well. I'm Leland Conway, News Radio 840 WHAS. By the way, I want to tell you about my friends at CookandReevesVans.com. We were out there earlier this week, had a blast, drove one of their vans. It's literally, I'm telling you, I enjoyed driving it, but I wanted somebody else to drive it because I wanted to ride in what was basically a limousine. And that's what they are. Leather captain's chairs. 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It's pretty cool. 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You can buy them there, just slightly used, super well maintained for about half the price of a brand new one. All right. We have got Dwight Winton. Dwight, I thought you were done for the day.
2: Of course not. I'm not done for the day, Leland Conway. Are you kidding me? Get out. I'm here till 2. Come on by.
0: I love it. I love it.
2: Listen to this, man. We've got 14 different types of chili. We have hot dogs, hamburgers,
0: now
2: anything you want to go with it. Come on out, man. 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It's called the Flow by Moen. 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
0: Yes, I do, actually.
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0: I had to loan you my canoe.
2: You did. 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And I even got Leland Conway's autograph. I'll give that. Well, it's my interpretation of your autograph, but
0: no, that's your bail check.
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0: 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Just a quick update. Yeah, there was an arrest in the Puppy Singer case. We'll have more details on that as they come out. Again, you're innocent until proven guilty. But as that case

0: apparently, Gus, at 10:30 today, so in 10 minutes, Jefferson County Attorney Mike O'Connell is going to give he's going to give a news conference about this. I don't know. Do we have any way to cover that live? I don't think we can we? We'll probably just have to send our news guys down to get some audio of it.
1: I'll look around and see. I don't know if they'll stream that live or not. They might.
0: Yeah, I don't know if they do, I would love to hear what they say, because the question is, are there going to be any charges in the case? And there's a number of different ways that can work out, right? Like, one way that can work out is we can have mutual combat declared, basically meaning these two people made a series of bad decisions that led to a conflict between the two of them. No one was seriously injured. No harm, no foul. Go home. Or LMPD may have now uncovered more information on how this altercation started. And as we've been saying from the get-go, that's going to play a huge amount into what ends up flowing out of this. There was some video that the initial video was damning to the guy. There was video that came out afterwards that was somewhat indicative of perhaps the woman should be charged, or that both of them should be charged. But we still don't know how the altercation started, who started it, what caused it, and why did it escalate. And so that will be a big part of what I'm sure Mike O'Connell will be talking about at this conference at 10:30. So we'll be watching for news on that to see what happens. And I'm curious what other evidence might have been uncovered at this point. I'm curious if there's any highway footage, video footage, flock camera footage. You know how much I love flock cameras. Of any of this incident, you would think there would be as many of those as are around. You know, is there any way we see what started it? So it's it'd be interesting. We'll see what O'Connell does. All right, News Radio 840 WHAS. Jump in the talk back. Go to the live feed for WHAS and click the red microphone. How much time do I have here, Gus? I want to start this thing here. We may have to roll it over into the next segment, but okay. All right. So Scott Jennings on CNN got into it over the issue of voter ID. And Alicia Johnson was saying that the SAVE Act is going to oppress people of color. And Jennings asks a very simple question, and this is what progressives usually don't get asked. And what's interesting about this is it turned into a 3-on-1 debate, because that's the only way they can roll, because they can't defend with logic, so they just have to gang up on people. But Scott Jennings very calmly kept asking the question, why? How specifically is this going to do that?
2: He is actually championing a bill that actually would take voting rights away from a lot of black people in the...
0: Okay, just right there, that statement. Whose rights are being taken away, and how are those rights being taken away?
3: Wait, what voting rights is he taking away from black voters?
2: Oh, if we look at the SAVE Act, that's exactly what we're talking about.
0: She has no clue. Well, the SAVE Act does, because Kamala Harris said it would.
2: That is actually going to continue to disenfranchise overwhelmingly a lot of people of color. There are so many civil rights organizations that have run the data. If we look at the way that it is going to disenfranchise black voters, it's the same reason why Chuck Schumer called it Jim Crow 2.0. So, this is the same president. Okay,
0: this is just getting started, but I love it so far, right? Because she keeps filibustering, and he keeps asking her the specific question. And this is, how do I put this? This is one of the things about voter ID that drives me nuts in this debate, because the vast majority of Americans, whether you're black, whether you're white, whether you're brown, whether you're blue, whether you're red, the vast majority of Americans agree with voter ID. Why? Because you want to protect the sanctity of your vote. This is common sense. Also, everyone knows you got to show an ID for just about everything in America. It's not hard to get a passport. It's not hard to keep a copy of your birth certificate. It's not hard to get registered to vote. It's not hard to show an ID. It's not hard to get an ID. Everybody has one. I mean, it is the dumbest. And honestly, here's the point I want to make, and then we'll do the news, and then we'll come back, because the rest of this is just absolute freaking gold. I'm just going to tell you right now, if you're on the left and you buy this nonsense, And I don't think you do, actually. To be honest with you, there's only a very... I really think it's just the Democrat elites and stupid talk.

0: talking heads in the media that buy this, and I don't even think they buy it. I think they know they're just repeating talking points, because even if you're on the left and you're listening to me right now, I believe you understand. We can disagree on politics, you and I, but I feel like you understand that protecting your vote is in your best interest for whatever political agenda you have, right? Unless you want to cheat, you know, and that goes for either side, right? So at the same time that we have Democrats now saying that the midterm elections are going to be rigged, which is a sign the polls may not be going the way they want them to go internally, we'll see. But at the same time they're saying that, they're also bashing the idea of protecting the individual vote from fraud. So that's fascinating. But let me just say this. This is the most racist position that you can take currently in American politics around current policy. To say that a black person or Hispanic person or any other minority is incapable or less capable of getting an identification card than any other human being is racist. It is bigoted at its core. To say that a female, because that's the other line they say, is women, they're ostracizing women, married women, they don't have their birth certificate. The hell they don't. That is the most sexist, misogynistic, demeaning to females that you can be. It's absurd. It is absurd. And Jennings will demonstrate that here in just a couple of minutes. But first, we have the news. I'm Leland Conway, News Radio 840 WHAS, live on your iHeartRadio app.
1: Hot. 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The best pregame. 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
10: Crews continue to work with the accident northbound 65 near Jackson. That's on the shoulder. I'm seeing minimal delays through the construction and past the wreck. Southbound 65 looks much better, too. Our next report is in 15 minutes. Chuck Ingram, News Radio 840 WHAS.
11: I'm WLKY meteorologist Matt Milosevic. Our Friday forecast continues to look very nice with mostly sunny skies. We'll be unseasonably warm with highs in the middle 80s. Lows fall back into the lower 60s tonight. Tomorrow, thickening cloud cover keeps highs down into the low 70s. The remnant rainfall from what is now Hurricane Isaias in the Gulf will spread showers our direction for Saturday night into Sunday. That's your WLKY forecast. I'm Matt Milosevic.
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13: 61 and sunny in downtown Louisville. Good morning, everyone. I'm John Shannon, News Radio 840 WHAS, with a quick look at your Friday headlines. The Louisville Metro Police Department made a major dent in the local drug trade this week by seizing 80 pounds of methamphetamine. Corporate management has assumed control of Louisville area gyms previously run by the wife of a man accused of hiding cameras in the facilities. Jefferson County Attorney Mike O'Connell holding a news conference at this hour to discuss the viral road rage incident that happened on September 30th. Hurricane Isaias is now a Category 3 storm as it heads towards the Gulf Coast. At last check, the National Hurricane Center reported the storm had a maximum sustained wind speed of 105 miles per hour. It's expected to make landfall on the Florida-Alabama border sometime overnight Friday into Saturday and begin to lose strength before it hits the Kentuckiana area. More of the Leland Conway Show on the way next. Your next news update at 11. 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
0: By the way, you know what? I think you need a golf cart. I went out to Bourbon City Golf Carts earlier this week, and I drove one of these things. Dude, they are so much fun. Dude, they're street legal. Seriously, you can get a little plate for them and put them out on the any street that's less than 35 miles an hour. Certainly in Indiana. I think it's that way here in Kentucky, too, but it's pretty cool. Driving down the road in a golf cart like this, like at 30 miles an hour. So much fun. We had a blast with it. These things are a lot of fun. Electric carts are way more popular than gas right now. 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Now, some of these models have Apple CarPlay. We were listening to the stereo, Bluetooth speakers. Pretty freaking awesome. They even have cruise control. Like, what? Look, you got a neighborhood. Like, let's say you live in Norton Commons. 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You want to go to a restaurant? Okay, just get in the golf cart. Head on down there. Let's say you go into the lake house or something like that, or you're going camping. 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News Radio 840 WHAS. I'm Leland Conway. All right. We've got the press conference with County Attorney Mike O'Connell on that road rage incident. Let's dip into that before we get back to the Scott Jennings audio from CNN. Let's see what we got. This is WLKY, right?
21: Including evidence that was not available when the first public accounts emerged. Our office has determined that criminal charges are not warranted against either individual. That does not mean that either person handled this situation well. They certainly did not. What began as a highway encounter between a car and a motorcycle escalated multiple times. The distance between or the distance from their initial encounter to the exit ramp at Preston Highway was approximately 9 miles.
0: Okay.
21: The situation escalated unnecessarily because of poor judgment, anger, and decisions that could and should have been avoided. One fact that makes this escalation particularly troubling is that there was an infant, who I believe was 1 year old. There was an infant in one of the vehicles. As we reviewed evidence, the most jarring moment to me was hearing the child crying from the back seat over the muffled sounds of the confrontation outside the car that was going on.
0: Yeah, the unnecessary.
21: Whatever frustrations existed between these two adults, the possibility or presence of a child should have been an overwhelming reason to disengage rather than push the confrontation further.
0: Yes, yes.
21: But our job is not to punish people for foolish or poor decisions or to charge people in response to public pressure.
0: Yep.
21: Our job is to determine whether the evidence establishes that a criminal offense occurred, whether or not that offense and whether or not that offense can be proven in a court beyond a reasonable doubt. Those are two very different questions. And these difficult questions are ones that prosecutors in our warrant intake office unit must answer every day, screening cases with civilians as well as law enforcement. Every day we evaluate evidence and must determine if it was reliable and admissible. We must anticipate potential defenses. And our ethical responsibilities dictate that we must only move forward on cases when we reasonably believe that available evidence to prove a case beyond a reasonable doubt cannot be had, as we have in this case. We do not have that. This incident is also a reminder of why prosecutors must resist the temptation to reach conclusions before all the evidence is known. Early accounts of an event, as we know, can be incomplete.
0: There you go. All right, so, Gus, were they able to hear that? Just making sure.
1: Actually, I think it was in one channel. It probably wasn't going out over the air, but they're...
0: Oh, no.
1: Yeah, I just discovered that.
0: People just heard
1: ago.
0: Me going, okay, yes. Okay.
1: I just heard you saying that. That worked out really well. I was like...
0: All right, well, let me summarize what we just heard, if you heard it. I don't know if you did or not, but sometimes the tech stuff doesn't work right. That was WLKY's feed for the press conference with Mike O'Connell, the... county attorney, a prosecuting attorney. So this was the right decision. So no charges in the road rage incident for either person. He very carefully laid out why. There was about 9 miles between the initial interaction and where the videos were taken. So a lot of stuff was going on between there and that 9 miles. And they don't have the evidence to indicate which person, which individual, which vehicle was the start of it. But if you didn't hear it, a couple of things that he said. He said, it's not our job. First of all, O'Connell said, we're not going to do charges in this situation. This was a confrontation that was foolish. It was a confrontation that never should have, I'm paraphrasing, but it never should have happened. The most concerning thing he said was that there was a one-year-old child in the car, and he said the hardest part of reviewing the evidence was hearing the one-year-old child while you could hear the muffled sounds of the confrontation outside the car. He said the presence of that child should have been enough, more than enough, to get these two adults, and he said that with, like, sort of all caps emphasis, these two adults to de-escalate the situation. So essentially what you have here is mutual combat, and this is... Human beings can have disagreements, and we can have confrontations, and we can have conflict that doesn't have to rise to the level of criminality. And that's essentially what Mike O'Connell is saying. He said, we don't have enough evidence anywhere in this train of evidence to determine that a crime actually happened. And people might say, well, the video show, it doesn't matter because the video shows a confrontation. I tell people this all the time when I'm teaching about, you know, the legal use of force. If you've never met me before, right, let's pretend, Gus, you don't know me. We haven't worked together for 20 years, okay? And I'm driving down the highway, and I see you getting your butt whooped on the side of the road. I don't know you, though, right? I know you now. We've worked together for 20 years, so I know you well enough I'd stop and help you out, right? Because I know your character. But let's say I don't know you. Am I going to stop and help you? Well, here's the problem with that. What if Gus started the fight, the other guy got the ups on him, and now Gus is getting the butt whooping he deserves, and I try to intervene because I've only seen 5% of the altercation, you know? And so the point I'm making is we've only seen 5% of this altercation, right? We saw the culmination. We saw the end of it. We saw the escalation and the climax of it, but we didn't see the beginning of it. We didn't see what led to these final escalations that led to what was there. And nobody got seriously hurt. So essentially, what Michael Connell is saying is, look, I don't really have the evidence to see that anybody initially assaulted the other person. What I have is two stupid adults. He didn't call them stupid, but he said they were foolish. I'm calling them stupid, right? We had two stupid adults that allowed their anger, their emotions to take over them and escalate to this point. So here's what I'll say. Kudos to Mike O'Connell, because there's got to be enormous pressure on him to file charges because of the initial narrative that was set right out of the gate by Councilwoman Tammy Hawkins and by members of the media. Members of the media and Councilwoman Tammy Hawkins thought they had a racial incident that they could fan the flames of division with, and they didn't. And that now, the other day, Hawkins came forward and apologized for misidentifying an individual associated that was not associated with this incident. I want to know, when is she going to come forward and apologize for fanning the flames of racial division unnecessarily and for falsely accusing an individual involved in this? And again, look, I'm not defending. Look, both of them were acting like idiots. Now, I understand the rage that's being felt when you're on a motorcycle and you feel like somebody has done something to put your life in danger. I understand that. You are more vulnerable than someone in a car. But you escaped. Move on. Right? And in her case, what are you doing? You have a one-year-old in the car. What are you doing? Right? So literally, O'Connell has made the, I think, right decision here. Because you have two people acting like idiots and you don't know who started it and you don't have any evidence of however it started being a crime, and nobody was seriously hurt. So right decision. But when is Tammy Hawkins going to come out and apologize for fanning the flames of racial division unnecessarily? How is she going to communicate to her community and her constituents that she was wrong? How are they going to deal with that? Because this was an issue that needed to be sorted out, needed to be figured out. It was a preventable conflict, two people doing stupid things. But it became something that it was not altogether, that was made up, that was mythical. And what it became was far more damaging to the broader community in terms of unity and division. And so the real crime here, if there is one, is what Tammy Hawkins did. And I don't mean literal crime, but I just mean like crime of poor leadership as an elected official, crime of poor stewardship of her position as a city councilwoman, the crime of and by the media, for the crime of, again, not literal crime, figurative crime, for the figurative crime of helping to jump on this narrative without getting the facts, because it was for them it was fun. They love this stuff. Oh, we can fan the flames of division. Yes. They love that stuff. They get off on that stuff. And so shame on them. All right. We got to check in with my buddy Dwight Whitten. He is hanging out, Plumber Supply. What's going on, brother? How are you?
2: Man, I got to tell you. Get on out here, Leland Conway.
0: I need that thing you bought that will alert me if there's a flood in the basement. That's what I need.
2: Oh, it's incredible. It's called the Flow by Moen, and we're giving one of those away. We're giving away all kinds of stuff out here, but we're giving one of those away if you get a leak, if you get water pressure drop. It shuts it off right there. It shuts your entire water off right then and there. You've had an app to control it. But anyway, come on by. We have 14 different types of chili. We have hamburgers. We have hot dogs. We have chips. We have sodas. We have dessert. You name it, we got it. Plus, like I mentioned, tons and tons of door prizes out here. Even got some WHS shirts. And I'll be giving away Chip Sobel at 1 o'clock. He has walked in. He has no idea about that. But come on by. It's a free lunch. Plumber Supply going on till 2 o'clock, Leland.
0: It's not your chili, right? It's people that know how to make chili.
2: Oh, they can't afford my chili. What are you talking about? I make a brisket.
0: I'm just saying, I'm coming down if it's not your chili. If it's not your chili, I'm coming down right now.
2: I make the best carrot vegan chili there is, and you know that. One of my favorite things to do is to go on when you post your steak, is to go on your page and go, meat is murder, and all your friends think I'm serious.
0: You are. Yeah, you got to get out there.
2: Serious. Yep. 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Come on by when you get off the air, okay?
0: You bet, brother.
2: All right, see you in a bit.
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23: Crews continue to work with the accident northbound 65 near Jackson that's on the shoulder. I'm seeing minimal delays through the construction and past the wreck. Southbound 65 looks much better, too. Our next report is in 15 minutes. Chuck Ingram, News Radio 840 WHAS.
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0: All All right, News Radio 840 WHAS. We had some trouble with the feed from Mike O'Connell. Some listeners, though, Gus, are saying they were able to hear it. So
1: okay.
0: That's
1: well, I
0: good.
1: I hope that you enjoyed the silence that we brought you and Leland going, uh-huh, yeah. It was on my board, but when I went to listen to it, I'm like, okay, well, that's
0: I don't
1: nice.
0: Know if it's there or not. Yeah. Well, either way, there's
1: the
0: more stuff
1: here.
0: Yes, and there's more stuff in there that we're going to get into next week because there's more in there, and there's more to be discussed about this issue altogether. So, but anyway, yeah. So that just if you're just joining us, and we'll get back to the stuff I told you about with the voter ID thing later. But if you're just joining us, Mike O'Connell, attorney, he said the prosecuting attorney, he said no charges in the case of the road rage situation that took place a little over a week ago. And has been viral in the city ever since. But there must be accountability for Councilwoman Tammy Hawkins. She grabbed the podium immediately without knowing all the facts and fanned the flames of racial division on purpose. And that is pathetic. And when she apologized this week, she didn't apologize for that. She apologized for misidentifying somebody. And having misidentified that individual as a public official, as an elected official, having misidentified that individual, there's got to be ramifications to that. Because it was done, it wasn't done accidentally, right? Like it wasn't done like in good faith, trying to get to the bottom of a situation. It was done to fan those flames. So we'll talk more about that. Also, I've got some audio for you from Justice Clarence Thomas, who I think is probably one of the best Supreme Court justices of all time, coming up next hour. I'm Leland Conway, News Radio 840 WHAS, live on your iHeartRadio app.
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0: Okay, picture this. You're standing on deck, wrapped in layers, watching a glacier calve into the sea while harbor seals drift by on icebergs. A few days earlier, you were wandering a gold rush town with me, hearing stories about outlaws and prospectors right where it actually happened. That's Alaska with Cruise and Tour. I just got back from traveling with them to Washington, D.C., and next July, the 8th through the 16th, we're heading to Seattle to board the stunning Celebrity Edge and sail the Inside Passage to Ketchikan, Endicott Arm, and Dawes Glacier, Juneau, Skagway, and Victoria, British Columbia before wrapping up back in Seattle. 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
3: There's an accident in the center lanes westbound on the Watterson just before you get to 65. Traffic starting to back up just a bit towards Papa Level. No delay northbound 65 to get past what's left of a wreck near Jackson. Our next report is in 15 minutes. Chuck Ingram, News Radio 840 WHAS.
5: I'm WLKY meteorologist Matt Milosevic. Our Friday forecast continues to look very nice with mostly sunny skies. We'll be unseasonably warm with highs in the middle 80s. Lows fall back into the lower 60s tonight. Tomorrow, thickening cloud cover keeps highs down into the low 70s. The remnant rainfall from what is now Hurricane Isaias in the Gulf will spread showers our direction for Saturday night into Sunday. That's your WLKY forecast. I'm Matt Milosevic.
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6: Clock, sunny skies, 67 degrees outside the studios here at 4th Street Live. Welcome to Friday, everyone. I'm John Shannon, News Radio 840 WHAS with breaking news this hour. No charges will be filed in the viral road rage incident from September 30th. County Attorney Mike O'Connell held a press conference that just wrapped up this morning to make the announcement.
7: Having completed that review, we do not believe criminal charges against either individual are appropriate.
6: That audio courtesy of WLKY. A partial video of the incident went viral over the weekend with two members of the Metro Council calling for criminal prosecution of the man they claimed was the attacker. The person that District 1 Councilwoman Tammy Hawkins named turned out to be the wrong person. She later apologized. O'Connell commented on the false accusations and calls for prosecution. Apologize for our audio difficulty on that. He said the situation could have been avoided if the people involved had simply, quote, disengaged, driven away, and let it go. Louisville is increasing efforts to combat domestic violence. This comes as Kentucky is experiencing a 133% increase in intimate partner homicides between 2020 and 2025. Under the Safe Louisville Plan, headway is being made to curb gun violence with a decrease in shootings. Louisville has introduced multiple resources to add domestic violence, including a domestic violence handbook, partnerships with Louisville anti-violence groups, and the new text to 911 service through MetroSafe. The city is now developing its own dashboard to focus on local domestic violence incidents and solutions. 10:02 at News Radio, 11:02 at News Radio 840 WHAS. A tenth $50,000 winning Powerball ticket has been sold in Kentucky. According to Kentucky lottery officials, the Kroger on Taylorsville Road in Louisville sold the winning ticket in Wednesday's drawing. It marks the 10th ticket worth $50,000 to be sold in the current 24-draw Powerball jackpot run, which began August 15th. Winners are advised to sign the back of their tickets and keep it in a safe place. They have 180 days to claim their prize. The Red Cross is deploying workers to help with disaster relief as Hurricane Isaias approaches the Gulf Coast. Virginia Red Cross volunteer Walt Legg says he's been deployed to Pensacola, Florida, where he'll work as a facilities manager.
8: You never know what's going to happen with a storm, so there's a little bit of nervousness about that. But once that has passed and we're establishing facilities, the fast pace at the beginning is something that I really enjoy.
6: The storm is now a Category 3 hurricane with winds in excess of 125 miles an hour, expected to make landfall tonight on the Gulf Coast along the Florida-Alabama line. This area will see rain and wind starting Saturday night into Sunday morning. More of the Leland Conway Show on the way next. Your next news update coming up at 11:30. 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

0: News Radio 840 WHAS, Leland Conway. It's Friday, and normally we do like a Freaky Friday. I might talk a little bit about space aliens later in the hour, but I wanted to kind of like do a little different today. You know, there was a poll that came out earlier this week, was it earlier this week? The 83% of Gen Z had a favorable view of socialism as compared to capitalism. And, you know, this should terrify all of us. And there's a lot of reasons behind why young people are choosing to reject capitalism. But the biggest one is because the capitalist system that we have is not really capitalism. You know, we're trying to pretend as though it is, but it isn't. We've allowed it to get distorted. And so we see the elites and the billionaires, and they have, and there's nothing wrong with that, by the way. I love billionaires. I love that you can become a billionaire, and there are a certain number of things you can do to become a billionaire, but they're hard. It's hard to get that much money, right? But the problem is we have this skewed sort of system where certain big corporations continue to get bigger and bigger and bigger and bigger and almost like too big to fail. And they get bailed out when there's economic crisis. And then the average American in a different situation. Now it's all relative, right? Because we should understand that we are the richest society in the history of humankind. Specifically America is, but current world society is the richest humans have ever been. And in America in particular, a lot of people just don't have the context to understand what we have to appreciate. And part of what I wanted to talk about here was socialism, but also another part of it was just understanding rights, human rights, where they come from and how in a socialist system, recognizing those rights can't really happen in a socialist system. Because the socialist system is about collectivism, not about the individual. And it's literally antithetical to the founding of this country. It's literally the opposite of what this country was intended to be. The Renaissance, the Enlightenment, the United States was a product of that period of time. And it was a product of that period of time because we had people that were starting to realize that as a human being, you have agency. As an individual, you have agency. And we have a right to fight for that agency. That ability to be autonomous, that ability to set our own destiny, right? So that brings me to this. It was a very interesting podcast. Ted Cruz has a podcast, which is not in general all that interesting in and of itself. He's not that super interesting of an individual, but he had Clarence Thomas, Supreme Court Justice Clarence Thomas, on his show recently. And that was extraordinarily interesting because, first of all, I think he's one of the greatest Supreme Court justices of all time. And I mean that. The clarity that he speaks with, the intellectual rigor that he brings to the court, and the unwavering support of and the unwavering understanding of the original founders' concepts. Clarence Thomas is like none other. And there's been some great Supreme Court justices, but, you know, Clarence Thomas is like none other. And I'm going to play you a clip here because this was centered around the Second Amendment, essentially. It's where the conversation went. But it's Second and First Amendment, right? It's those basic inalienable human rights that we recognize in the Bill of Rights. And recognize is the key word. I want you to listen to this conversation.
1: Profoundly influential on is the, look, the Constitution is the foundational document that created our government. But you have focused a great deal on the Declaration of Independence, and why is the Declaration so important, and what is the relevance that people should know about it?
2: Well, the Constitution sets up the government, the form of the government, but what precedes that? Yeah. What does it mean? What defines you, your rights? How do they view your rights? Where do they come from? And where does the government come from? And it sets the order right. Just take it simple. It says your rights come from God, basically, from nature's God. And then from that, you know, you give up some of those God-given natural rights in order to be governed. And what does that lead to? That leads to the Constitution. You know, I was pointing out to my clerks the other day, because you get these Second Amendment cases. And I said, you know, there is no, why do we keep saying there's a Second Amendment right? The Second Amendment says the right to bear arms shall not be infringed. It assumes a right. It doesn't grant a right.
1: Yep.
2: And the so you can go First Amendment, et cetera, et cetera, et cetera. Where does that come from? And that's what I was interested in, that what establishes this whole notion of liberty? What establishes this order of rights? And so it matters if you think the government is the primary giver of, grantor of rights, and you receive rights and benefits from the government, versus you have the rights and the government receives its authority from you. And I think that that order, being able to establish that in each case is important. And that's, if you go back, and that explains Justice Scalia's writings on the structure of the Constitution being the safeguard
1: yep.
2: of these rights that you have that are antecedent and that are transcended. So I focus on that to always get the order right.
0: Yeah, wow. Fascinating, right? And there's an interesting point here. We can dive into the issue of flock cameras, for instance. And this is the point that I've been making for a long time. And maybe people will understand me when I say this. I understand the value of a flock camera, right? I understand that it helps us get bad guys. I understand that it saves lives. I understand all that. What we're talking about is the balance of power. And what Justice Thomas is saying is there's a very, you know, there's a, okay, in today's political world, there's a lot of hyperbole, right? Like a lot of people will be like, this is an American. You're this, you're that, you're this, you're communist, you're socialist, you're dictator, no kings, right? Like there's a lot of that nonsense hyperbole. And it's not grounded in anything factual most of the time. And what he's saying is if you want to talk about what un-American is, I mean, he's not saying this. I'm putting words in his mouth, but I'm kind of flowing out of that from a conversational standpoint. If you want to talk about what un-American is, it's anything that is antithetical to what Justice Thomas just said. It is anything that is the opposite of what Justice Thomas just said. It's anything that changes our demeanor as the people to seeking rights from the government versus assuming they exist and granting the government the right to govern us while that government is inside the fence of the Constitution, right? So we the people said, okay, we'll be governed. We got to have certain rules. We got to have some basic laws that keep one from harming another and so on and so forth. Like those have to be grounded into this, but we're the ones giving the consent to comply under that system that we've decided on. But we're going to put that government that will govern us and we'll give it some authority, but we're going to put that authority inside the fence of the Constitution. The Constitution makes the fence. And so the moment we tip the balance of power, where the idea of we the people ceases to become an actual thing and instead just becomes a platitude, and the government actually has the power to grant us rights or not grant us rights or take those rights away, we have lost. That is un-American, right? And so here's my point on the flock cameras, and we'll get to the Second Amendment aspect and the First Amendment aspect. It's not that flock cameras are right now. I mean, there's a lot of abuse problems, right? We have some officers that have used it to track down their ex-girlfriend or their ex-boyfriend. That's all real. We have the mistakes being made by AI. That's also a real concern. But the government now has a tool at its disposal, in its hands, that should it decide to do so, it can then turn on us with a level of power that takes our agency away as the people. Once that balance of power has flipped, even if the government seems benign, even if the government seems benevolent, even if the government seems docile, it holds that power. We understand it holds that power. And therefore, that concept that our rights precede the government's authority and that the government's role is simply to protect those rights that precede the government's authority, once we lose that, it doesn't matter whether the government's benign or benevolent or, you know, it's doing abusive things or not. It has the power to do those abusive things, and we are no longer in power over it. And to a major extent, we are there right now. To a major extent, we're currently in a place where that balance of power has been tipped. And it's why, but the government is still generally, for the most part, benevolent, right? Meaning they're not. There are abuses of it, and we see it in the political system, like the FBI illegally tracking Barron Trump and Melania Trump and all that. All of that stuff is happening. It's happening at a very high political level. The average American doesn't feel, quote unquote, government oppression per se. But it could happen at any moment, and there wouldn't be any way to stop it, right? A switch could get flipped tomorrow, and there wouldn't be any way to stop it. To stop the government from saying, no, we're actually going to track down at the local level and make sure that Leland Conway can't say things we don't like him to say about the government. That abuse can happen right now, which means that we are, in a sense, being disenfranchised. Now, let's take it to the Second Amendment, because I think this is what I really initially wanted to play this comment for. This is what I think even gun advocates oftentimes don't, because we've talked about this many, many times. Guns are part of what give us that fence. Right. If we've put government inside a fence that says you can govern us within these parameters that we have given you, i.e. the Constitution, we wrote this. You can govern us within these parameters that we have given you permission to. You step outside those parameters, we have the right to stop you by physical force if necessary. That is what the Second Amendment is about, right? We have obviously a God-given right to defend our families. That's all assumed. Because if we have the right to put government in check, then we clearly also have the right to put a criminal in check if they are attacking us, right? And so the Second Amendment assumes that we, the people, that's our mechanism of power over the government. And this is something, and obviously I'm not trying to put words in Scalia's mouth because he doesn't go this far, but I'm going to go this far. But it's because it's an important concept. We have the right preceding a government because we're the ones that gave government the right to govern within that fence. We have the right preceding government as a collective, right, as the people of the United States to keep government in check. One of the tools that we gave ourselves to do that specifically was the fact that the Constitution recognizes a right that predated the Constitution itself and predated the government. And that was this right that, we get to decide who governs us and how, and by force if necessary. So that the entire idea that the left has that somehow the Second Amendment is about shooting sports or even self-defense, because it is about self-defense and it is about hunting and it is about shooting sports, only in the sense that those things naturally flow from a God-given right. If I have this right, I can do what I want with it to a point. I can't violate someone else's rights, but I can do what I want with it without violating someone else's rights, meaning I can procure food for my family. I can protect myself and my family from criminals. I can do these things. I have a right to do these things. But also, this is my mechanism that keeps the government in check so that it's constantly operating under a permission structure that we give it, right? Now, that doesn't mean you can have a rogue guy go off and say, well, I disagree with this tax, so I'm going to go shoot a... No, that's not my point. It's we as a collective people have decided, and we recognize this right that precedes the government that we set up. So this is a very important concept, and unfortunately, we have Supreme Court justices... Not a majority, thank God, but as Supreme Court justices, well, I don't know. I mean, I don't know that some of the conservative justices understand the intellectual power that Clarence Thomas has. I'm not sure that they possess that same intellectual power because I'm not sure they see this the way that he does, which concerns me, right? I wish we had 9 justices just like him because that's what we need. We need justices that understand, look, this is how the government, we have to put the government in check over and over and over and over and over and over again. And Supreme Court's one of the mechanisms that we can use to do that. Super important, right? So Yeah. Anyway, just really powerful stuff from Justice Thomas. Absolutely love that guy. We need to talk about this stuff more, because when we go back to what I said at the beginning of the segment, where we have the majority of Gen Z is supporting socialism, they're looking at it from an economic standpoint. I can understand that. It's bad economics. It's bad economic policy. I understand that. But what they don't understand is that in order to get the free stuff that they think they're going to get, in order to get that basic standard of living that they're going to get, their individual autonomy, their individual agency is going to be limited. And we have a lot of conversations within the left where they talk about, this is my agency, my personal agency. Fine, I agree with you.

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12: Nearly 8 in 10 Americans blame the Trump administration for rising costs of living. A new Reuters survey found that 78% of Americans, including 64% of Republicans and 95% of Democrats, believe at least some of the responsibility for rising prices is on the White House. This as

0: President Trump's approval rating plummets amid the ongoing Iran war, which has surged global energy prices. Fewer voters who backed President Trump in 2024 than those who voted for Kamala Harris say they're very enthusiastic to cast ballots in November. Tammy Trujillo has details.
1: The Reuters Ipsos poll found that 51% of Trump voters are very or moderately enthusiastic to vote in the midterms. Meanwhile, 66% who backed then-Vice President Harris are enthusiastic to vote this year. This comes after the pollsters found Trump's approval rating remains steady at 32%, with nearly 2 in 3 people saying they do not approve of his job as president. I'm Tammy Trujillo.
0: That's politics. I'm Wendy Swanson.
2: This year, there will be more than 600 traffic-related deaths in Kentucky. 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
11: Crews are working with an accident westbound on the Watterson before you get to 65. Center lane is blocked off and that traffic backs the Poplar level. Elsewhere, traffic doing fine. I'm not seeing any delays on 71. Our next report is in 15 minutes. Chuck Ingram, News Radio 840 WHAS.
12: I'm WLKY meteorologist Matt Milosevic. Our Friday forecast continues to look very nice with mostly sunny skies. We'll be unseasonably warm with highs in the middle 80s. Lows fall back into the lower 60s tonight. Tomorrow, thickening cloud cover keeps highs down into the low 70s. The remnant rainfall from what is now Hurricane Isaias in the Gulf will spread showers our direction for Saturday night into Sunday. That's your WLKY forecast. I'm Matt Milosevic.
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14: sunny skies and 73 degrees outside the studios here at 4th Street Live. Good Friday morning, everyone. I'm John Shannon, News Radio 840 WHAS, with a look at your headlines. Breaking just moments ago, former Chicago Bears and Dallas Cowboys player and coach Mike Ditka has died. His family made that announcement this morning. Ditka was 86 years old. No charges will be filed against either party in the viral road rage incident that happened on September 30th. County Attorney Mike O'Connell held a press conference this morning to make that announcement. A woman has been arrested more than 10 months after police say she abandoned two dogs at the Louisville property. The U.S. ambassador to Greece allegedly asked a Trump donor to pay off her $100,000 credit card debt in exchange for access to the U.S. Trump administration. And U.S. House Speaker Mike Johnson expected in Lexington today to appear at a GOP fundraiser for candidate Ralph Alvarado. Death row inmate Krista Pike beginning to walk again as she recovers from a botched execution attempt in Tennessee. More of the Leland Conway Show on the way next. Your next news update at the top of the hour. I'm John Shannon, News Radio 840 WHAS.
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15: Okay, picture this. 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
8: 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This is going to be July 8th, I believe, through the 16th. Let me double check that. I need you to go to travelwithleland.com to get all the information. 8th through the 16th. So we're going to be exploring Alaska. This is an amazing trip with Cruise and Tour. I've been with Cruise and Tour 4 years. They take care of everything, absolutely everything. It is a first class trip. The whole everything's included. Like, we're going to fly to your airfare is included in the price, your hotels, the tours, a lot of tours. 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We're flying to Seattle, and then we go up the Inside Passage on a luxury cruise ship, Celebrity Edge. It's spares no expense. I mean, it's awesome. We're going to see some of the most beautiful parts of Alaska. We're going to watch glaciers calve. We're going to see a lot of wildlife like whales and seals and dolphins and grizzly bears. We'll see all this stuff. It's going to be absolutely amazing. I want you to be there with me 9 days, 8 nights. Next July 8th through the 16th, all you got to do now is reserve your spot. And they're going to fill up pretty fast. So let's get that done. 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And let's get you on that trip. It's a vacation of a lifetime. We're going to have a blast. Where was I? Okay. So there's been a lot of discussion about the death penalty lately because of this botched execution of this heinous murderer in Tennessee. And it's put the discussion front and center in American life. And right about that time, it's like, it seems like these things come in clusters. We find out that the Fort Hood terrorist, Nidal Hassan, he's going to be executed by firing squad. And I told you when we were talking about this a couple weeks ago, we were talking about the death penalty. I said, hey, that's a way that I think is, I mean, look, I don't know if there's a painless way to die. Like, I don't know because I haven't died. And you don't know because you haven't died. And I don't care who's out there telling you that there's a painless way to die. They don't know. We don't know until we do. And then we're not around to tell anybody how it went. You know, it's like, could be the greatest night of your life, and you're not around to tell anybody about it, right? Or it could be the worst thing in the world. We could look at somebody and go, oh, they died peacefully in their sleep. Do you know that? You don't know what happens as the body shuts down on the inside, meaning we know what happens on the outside. We don't know what happens on the inside. We don't know how it feels. And so I think it just makes us feel better to do these drug concoctions where we're like, it feels better because we can't see them suffering. They may be suffering intensely inside. We don't know how long it takes them to die. We don't know how long it takes them to lose consciousness. We don't know how long it takes them to cross over to whatever their judgment is on the other side. And we don't know what that feels like while they're doing that, right? We just can't see them suffering. And so what ends up happening is you see this botched execution where this lady, and she's just snoring. She's like, she ain't dead yet. I don't know that she suffered, but they claim she might have some brain damage. It'd be very interesting. So anyway, we have this, the Fort Hood suitor, which, golly, that seems like forever ago. Was that like 2008? I'm trying to remember what year that was that happened. Anyway, this dude was in the military and he shot and killed soldiers on Fort Hood in Texas. Well, he has been convicted. Obviously, he's been convicted for a long time, but he has been sentenced to die. And he's in the military court system because he was in the military. He has been sentenced to die by firing squad. And when we were talking about this, I was like, well, since we don't know, and it just makes us feel good, there isn't really I'm not sure there's actually a peaceful way to die when you've been given an execution sentence, right? However, there might be ways that are quick. And that's the point that I'm making. Like, we don't know how quick the drug concoction is. Others have suggested, well, let's just hang them. Well, I mean, that's not necessarily quick. And it can go sideways and get torturously painful very easily, very quickly, depending on the body shape and size of the person. It's not a good way to go. So firing squad, I mean, theoretically, that's very, very, very, very easy to do and very, very quick, right? But this is where this gets escalated. Defense Secretary Pete Hegseth has promised that we're going to be able to watch it. And I'm sitting here going, is this real? Defense Secretary, according to the Daily Caller, Pete Hegseth promised Thursday to make the execution of convicted Fort Hood mass shooter Nedal Hassan public, marking America's first public execution in 90 years. The Pentagon confirmed later that day that the execution will be live streamed, according to the Associated Press. Hassan is scheduled to face military firing squad December 3rd at Fort Hood, Texas. So the very base that he did his shooting on is where he'll be shot to death. So that's cool. Hegseth promised that the execution would be made public during an interview with conservative commentator Jack Posobiec aboard the USS Abraham Lincoln. Quote, he's going to get a firing squad of soldiers, said Hegseth during a Thursday interview with conservative commentator Jack Posobiec aboard the USS Abraham Lincoln, as it should be. We'll make sure that people are able to watch that it's public, because people need to understand that there's serious consequences for these types of things. Okay, totally disagree. Just going to tell you right now, not with the firing squad. I love that idea. It's we're going to be sure that we're sure that we're sure it's going to be fast. I don't care if they suffer. Like seriously, I don't care. If you've committed a violent crime on somebody and you go to prison, it's like, it's hard. I don't care if it's hard. It should be hard. You did a bad thing. You hurt somebody. Can never be fixed. You did a violent crime to somebody. Can never be fixed. I just don't think it's a good idea to show a society right now that doesn't understand the value of life. It becomes an entertainment spectacle. You know, and I said this guy's name. It's the only time I'm going to say it. I'm not going to say it anymore. I don't say mass shooters' names. And there's a reason, because I don't want to give them the infamy that they desire, right? So I fully disagree with Pete Hegseth on this. And it's not that I disagree with the concept. I 100% agree that the firing squad's fine, man. I don't care. I don't care if he suffers. All I care about is that it's quick. I don't want to prolong the suffering. I'm not looking for revenge. I just don't care if he suffers. Like, this is a thing. It's like, I'm not trying to be inhumane. I just don't have any empathy for him. He had zero empathy for the victims that he killed. He had zero empathy for the families of the victims that he killed. I have zero empathy for him. Do I want him to suffer long and hard? There's a judgment that's coming for him in the afterlife that's going to deal with that. And I trust that judgment, right? Because I believe in God And I have faith in God. And I know that I'm also going to face my judgment someday. And I know that whatever that judgment is, it's going to be fair. So that's going to get taken care of on the other side. And it's not my job to do that. What it is my job to do, you know, is to seek justice in these types of situations. And the justice would be that this guy get offed. And I don't really care. I just want it to be quick. But I don't like the concept of the nation watching it. Do you? Am I wrong? Hit me up in the talkback. Go to the live feed for WHAS. Click that red microphone. Am I wrong about this? I don't like the idea that because we have people. Look at what the left did with the Charlie Cook, Kirk assassination. They memeized it. They have T-shirts. The left is selling T-shirts. So the left is selling T-shirts that look like the Charlie Kirk Freedom T-shirts with bloodstains on the neck, like on the where the collar area. That's what the left is doing in America. That is sick. So this is a nation that aborts millions of babies a year. This is a nation where our politicians don't get elected unless they agree to abort a child right up until right before it's born. Okay. We do not value life in the United States of America right now. I do. You probably do. But as a nation, we don't value life. And so if we have a society that is immature at that point, like, what is this going to do? It's not like a mass shooter is going to watch this and go, oh, cool, I won't do a mass shooting then. Because typically the mass shooter offs themselves. They'll just be more determined to off themselves, if anything at all. But they might actually like the idea, right? I mean, if you're trying to be infamous and you don't care if people like you or not, but you're trying to be infamous, what an infamous way to go than on a televised, a televised shooting like this. So it's this. I just disagree with this. The Daily Caller News Foundation exclusively reported in 2025 that the Pentagon was preparing to seek President Donald Trump's final approval to execute Assange. Now, he does have the ability to appeal this on the civilian side, and that could delay it beyond the current administration. And if it does, he probably will never die until he dies naturally. Right? I mean, that's just, if the Democrats get a hold of this, they'll never execute him. So we'll see how that goes. But I mean, I'm not sure how much authority and power the civilian courts actually have. But I'm curious how you feel about this. How do you feel about a public execution? You know, Kentucky's last hanging was public, and it was in what, 1938? And it was such a spectacle that it became a national embarrassment. And that's when we kind of stopped doing that nonsense. And we think back and we watch movies and stuff. You go back to medieval times. They used to like draw and quarter people in public. And the idea was that this was supposed to kind of keep law and order. But also when we watch those movies that reenact that, like Braveheart, disemboweling somebody in public, chopping their heads off in public as they criticize the queen. Obviously, that was meant to control the people. That we always look at that and we go, oh, how barbaric they were in the 1500s. That's so barbaric in the 1800s. They used to hang people in vigilante justice. So barbaric. And we're kind of right. So why would we want to bring that back? Like, I don't have any desire to watch a human being die. I mean, I know it's there's people that have to be able to do that. There's people that have to be able to pull the trigger, right? There's people in the military that will pull the trigger. They have to be able to do that. Those are our warriors, and we turn to our warriors to do war. And this is kind of an element of that, right? Like, this is kind of a piece of war in a way. So it's not the role that I want to play. And as a citizen, as an average citizen, I don't want to watch somebody else go through that. Now, excuse me, I got a little allergies today. I understand the value of allowing certain people to watch it. I understand the value and the necessity of having the media there. The value for closure's sake of somebody who was a victim. So, like, I would highly encourage them to open up his execution to anyone who's a family member of people who were killed, or anyone who is recovering from injury from what he did, because that will give them some level of closure, and the media to be there to make sure that things are done correctly so there's transparency. I want that transparency in execution. I just don't have any desire to see it. Now, I don't have to watch it, right? If they put it on public, I don't have to watch it. Just like people didn't have to go to the public square to see the hanging if they didn't want to. But I do know that human nature, our eyes are drawn to things like this. You know, it's like, it's what you call it. It's a train wreck. I can't take my eyes off of it. Right. Like, so, and I worry about call me a big softy if you will, but I worry about what that does to the psyche of a nation. There's going to be some parents that will show their kids this. And I just that just sits wrong with me. And maybe I'm wrong, but, I don't think I am. Hexeth promised the execution would be made public. Quote, he's going to get a firing squad of soldiers, Hexeth said during the interview, as it should be. We'll make sure people are able to watch it, that it's public, because people need to understand that there are serious consequences for these types of things. Daily Caller exclusively reported on September 2025 that the Pentagon was preparing to seek President Donald Trump's final approval to execute Hassan. The official revealed that Hassan's execution paperwork were already moving through the military bureaucracy toward presidential review. Quote, his packet is now in the staffing process for presidential action. Hexeth also personally pledged to carry out Hassan's execution in an exclusive statement. The Pentagon did not immediately respond to requests for comment. I am 100% committed to ensuring the death penalty is carried out for this dude. He said his name. This savage terrorist deserves the harshest lawful punishment for his 2009, I was off by a year, mass shooting at Fort Hood. The victims and survivors deserve justice without delays. That I agree with as well. There were 7 soldiers killed by this dude. Trump ultimately approved Hexeth's recommendation. Pentagon spokesman Sean Parnell announced Monday. Parnell declared the judgment day has finally come. Hassan was convicted of murdering 13 people in an attempt to, in attempting to murder 32 others during the 2009 shooting at Fort Hood. He told military jurors during his trial that he had targeted soldiers preparing to deploy to Afghanistan. So he admits, I mean, this isn't a question. I mean, obviously we know he's guilty, but I mean, you know what I'm saying? This is one of those cases I want the death penalty reserved for, right? Because there's no question. There is no question. This is the right guy. We got this guy, right? He's the one. He admits it. There's no doubt whatsoever. There's no DNA, future technology that's going to prove this wrong. It is what it is. He needs to be removed from the human gene pool. But the last public execution in the United States of America was here in Kentucky. And I kind of don't want to see public executions come back from that standpoint. Look, we got to value life. Somebody takes a life. We got to do what we got to do. Eye for an eye. Bible says so. I'm down with that 100%. I just don't want the spectacle of it for a society that I don't think right now is mature enough to handle that. I'm just being honest. So maybe you disagree. All right. We will be back next week. I'm off Monday. I'm going to be hunting. So I'm going to go hunt some antelope. But I should be back on Tuesday, assuming the hunt goes well. But be here or you're a nerd. At 10 o'clock, either way, because there will be a show. 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
7: 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Traffic.
11: Crews continue to work with an accident westbound on the Waterson just before you get to 65. Traffic heavy from Poplar Level because of it. Traffic elsewhere is doing fine. There is a broken down southbound 71 just after the Waterson, but I'm seeing no delay to get by. If you spot traffic problems, call the Reitz Fence Traffic Tip Line, 479-2337. Our next report is in 15 minutes. Chuck Ingram, News Radio 840 WHJS.
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31: A monster storm is bearing down on Lisa Brady, Fox News.
32: This is an extremely dangerous situation, and the bad weather has already pushed into the coast.
31: Fox weather hurricane specialist Brian Norcross says heavy rain and wind from Hurricane Isaias lashes the northern Gulf Coast. Expected to make landfall between the Florida Panhandle and Alabama late today, bringing a life-threatening storm surge and a tornado threat to a wider area. It's now a Category 3 hurricane. Top sustained winds, 120 miles per hour. Just getting word that legendary football coach Mike Ditka has died. Best known as the Bears head coach after a Hall of Fame career as a tight end, beginning in Chicago, transitioning to the sidelines in 1982.
33: It's going to be a hard-nosed type of football, but it's going to be a type of football that you're not going to predict everything that's going to happen.
31: His 1985 Bears team won a Super Bowl, but Ditka was also known for a fiery temper and being blunt. Fox's Kevin Uretsky.
34: Ditka soft when his jersey was retired by the Bears in 2013.
35: I'm forever indebted to the organization. It's been a heck of a run, guys.
34: The Hall of Famer, born in suburban Pittsburgh, played from 1961 to 72 for the Bears, Eagles, and Cowboys. But it's clear where his heart always remained.
35: Thank you. And go Bears!
31: Mike Ditka was 86, his family confirming his death, but no word on a specific cause. President Trump says the conflict with Iran has stopped them from having a nuclear weapon and that it will be over very soon.
36: They have no military, they have no Navy, they have no Air Force, they have no aircraft.
31: Also just teasing, an upcoming announcement about diesel, which recently hit a record price. But the president has said this week there will be no new attacks on Iran before the midterms. 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
12: Hey, what's up, everybody? 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

0: Welcome in, Clay and Buck, Friday edition. We have got a lot of fun for all of you. Fireworks last night, multiple different Senate debates across multiple different battleground states, Michigan, Maine, and Georgia. Lots of fireworks as there was head-to-head confrontations between the Democrat and Republican candidates. And frankly, Buck, there were a lot of them that stood out to me, but I thought that Mike Rogers just eviscerated Abdul El-Sayed. And I don't know what Abdul El-Sayed thought that he was walking into, but Mike Rogers was ready for him, and it was a utter beatdown. And we have a bunch of different clips of these going viral from the Michigan Senate debate. And I just want to play a couple of these, Buck, because I bet a lot of our audience didn't hear them. We also have a great ad, if the team can pull it, that is on my Twitter feed of a mom that had a son at the synagogue that was attacked in the Oakland County, Michigan area. Says she's a lifelong Democrat, and she has decided that she is now going to vote for Mike Rogers. And we will maybe play that as well. Do we have that already? Oh, we do have it already in. Okay, let me start with this, Buck, because one of the biggest questions we have had is, are there going to be Jewish voters in Michigan who are willing to change their vote because Abdul El-Sayed, frankly, hates Israel and I think also hates Jewish people? I mean, that's honestly what I believe. Now, he will say, if he is pressed on this, it doesn't mean that you dislike Jewish people if you're criticizing Israel. I would submit if you're unwilling to say whether Israel or Iran is more of a threat to the United States, you've moved well beyond just criticizing Israeli policy.
1: I mean, I think if somebody said, even to a person who did not particularly love Clay Travis, who's worse, Clay or Hitler, I feel like it should be pretty easy. Like, this shouldn't be a tough call. You know,
0: I would like to
1: be a tough call. Yeah. So who's worse, Israel or Iran for the United States? Like, shouldn't be a tough call.
0: Here is that ad. Democrats for Mike Rogers. This woman's name is Taylor Weintraub. She says she's a lifelong Democrat, Michigan mom. By the way, I don't know if Taylor ever listens to the show, but I did tell the team that put this out, hey, if Taylor wants to come on this program and talk about this and reach this audience, I think her story would be compelling based on this ad. Again, cut 16. This is airing in Michigan.
2: Temple Israel is probably one of the most important places in our lives. It is our safe place. Just after noon on March 12th, my son Madden was in his classroom when a terrorist attacked his school. He admitted his intention was to kill Madden and everyone in that school. I just felt my whole world crumble. I've never run faster in my life. I've never screamed or cried harder. Is my son safe? Are his friends safe? Are his teachers safe? I think of March 12th every single day. When Abdul El-Sayed said, hurt people hurt people, he gave an excuse to someone who wanted to murder children. And the fact that it's on his website says everything that we need to know. He put the words out there and he cannot take them back. Mike Rogers is here to listen to us and here to help us feel safe. I'm a lifelong Democrat, but this election, I'm voting for Mike Rogers. Abdul El-Sayed should never be our senator.
0: Okay. Again, this is a mom, Jewish mom from Michigan, whose son was at that synagogue that was attacked by a terrorist. Abdul El-Sayed's response is, hurt people hurt people. I hope that a lot of people see that ad because it's really good. Again, we've invited the mom who is doing that ad on here. The question, Buck, is how many people are like Taylor Weintraub, in particular the Jewish community? Because if Jews went out and voted 50-50 in this race, the math basically doesn't add up for Abdul El-Sayed to win. Just 50-50. That's all it takes.
1: Clay, I love where your head's at on this. A few things. First of all, Mike Rogers did a really good job. Mm-hmm. And credit where it's due, because, you know, I've been worried about the media momentum that El-Sayed has in that, because you can just see it. I mean, you and I live online and see all the different campaigns and commentary and the polls and everything else. And El Sayed had, it felt like there was this momentum behind him. I think that Rodgers did all that he could be reasonably asked to do to blunt that momentum just by showing who this guy really is.
0: Yes.
1: As you pointed out, I think very aptly, because El Sayed has no voting record, he's whatever he says he wants to be whenever he needs to say it, right? So you have to go based upon the words that he uses to describe his philosophy, his positions, how he views different issues. And that is far outside of the Michigan mainstream. And I hope Michiganders see through it. Enough of them do that Mike Rodgers pulls off what is, it's, by the way, I don't, this is not a, I've never said, to be clear, it's a foregone conclusion there. I just thought that El Sayed had the momentum. I think maybe we'll see that turn now. That is a coin flip race as far as I'm concerned right now. That could go either way. So credit to Mike. And was there another one you wanted to pull from
0: the debate?
1: No,
0: this is the cut that I think really kind of went to the essence from the ad. So that's an ad that started running that I saw yesterday. And I think it's a great ad. And I hope it's going to be widely distributed. Here is what I thought was one of those 1 or 2 minute clips that is going to echo on social media. Cut six.
3: What my friend here just wants to do is, he's kind of like a glitchy AI chatbot, is say the same thing over and over and over again. But let me tell you this. He has taken money from groups associated in support of the Muslim Brotherhood. He has taken money from individuals on his campaign, openly support Hamas, Hezbollah, Al-Qaeda. He's taken money from the George Soros family. What we found out is that this thing goes way back. Apparently they paid for his education in Columbia. Now they're paying for his campaign. By the way, that's a billionaire, so last I checked.
4: What degree did I get at Columbia? I'm going to give you a 30-second rebuttal.
3: What degree did I get at Columbia? I get interviewed by him,
5: as a doctor, I understand exactly what's happening.
3: Not he a says physician.
5: I like to say the same
3: not
5: thing.
3: Not a physician.
5: He says I like to say the same thing. He's done the same thing over and over and over again. You know what that is? Vote to keep your prescription drug prices high. 19 times. $1 million alone from Big Pharma. $1 million from the health insurance corporations. Of course, he is touting their talking points. This is a guy who has not been serious about providing people health care his entire career. What he has been serious about is making sure that he can monetize his time in public office. $14 million, 2 yachts, a McMansion in Florida. So at the end of the day, I'm a doctor. I want people to have health care.
3: Let me tell, how does a guy who's had less than 4 years of work experience, who, by the way, on the campaign trail said he had 10, own a luxury property in the United Arab Emirates? He's worth $1 million. Somebody has to tell me how this math works. A, his facts are wrong. Those are lies. But he is consistently not telling the truth. Well, let me just say it. He's lying. So he lied about being a physician. He lied now about being an Egyptian citizen or not being an Egyptian citizen. I can't figure out what he is today.
0: It's pretty good.
1: There's also an exchange that it's not worth playing because there's so much crosstalk, but it follows onto this, Clay, because I watched the debate on double speed. I'm, you know, just so we can consume more content, Clay and I do the same thing, which is in our prep, double speed. I mean, because you can really watch and see and hear everything.
0: Talwar listens to this show, by the way, on podcast 2x.
1: Smart. I mean, you get all the content and you can, but I wouldn't recommend that everybody does that. I want you to take the time to hang out with us, please. Also, you don't want us to sound like this all the time. There are some great podcasts out there, who speak very, very fast. We are not among them. So I would say this, Clay, there was an exchange where El Sayed tried to say that Mike Rodgers is basically a rich guy who lives in Florida and pretends to live in Michigan. And Mike Rodgers responded. Now, there's crosstalk, so it didn't land as hard as it should. Yeah, well, at least Florida's in the United States, which I thought was pretty good. It was pretty solid.
0: Very good. I want to play this one again because we played the cut yesterday when Leland Vittert had asked Abdul El Sayed, which is a bigger threat to America, Israel or Iran. I mentioned it as a prelude to playing that mom's ad that is running in Michigan. He was asked in the debate last night, is Iran or Israel a bigger threat? This is what he said, cut nine.
4: Who do you think's a bigger threat to the United States, Israel or Iran? You have 60 seconds.
5: And again, Rick, I'm just going to say that that's a ridiculous hypothetical, because here's what's happening right now. Our ostensible ally in Israel has lobbied us to go to war with Iran. We have watched as Iran has responded by bombing all kinds of countries in the Middle East and then choking off the world's energy supply. So this is a situation in which I don't think we should be a part. I don't want to be pushed into war by Israel.
0: Okay. Can't answer who is a bigger threat, Iran or Israel, has now been asked multiple days. That is not a difficult question. Who is a bigger threat to the United States? Iran has killed thousands of Americans. Has Israel ever killed an American in its entire history? As I mean, meaning the state of Israel intentionally trying to harm people in 100
1: yes,
0: years?
1: But a long time ago. Long time ago. USS Liberty. But it was an accident.
0: I don't even know the USS Liberty story.
1: Okay, well, it's rough, but Israel apologized for it.
0: Okay.
1: We'll get into that another time.
0: Was that in the 40s?
1: No, it was during the either the Yom Kippur or the Six-Day War, rather. Sorry, I'm on the fly here. But, yeah, I think the Liberty was 73. I could be wrong. Guys, check on that. When was the USS Liberty incident? Anyway, hey, accidents happen. Point being... There was really a debate about whether it was recklessness or an accident, but nonetheless, where was I? Back to El Sayed and back to
0: and
1: what
0: Israel versus
1: here.
0: Iran.
1: Israel versus, it was 74? Oh, Six Day War. Sorry. That's Yom Kippur would be 73. So yeah, Six Day War. Where was I on this? The Iran-Israel comparison. Here's the thing, Clay. Does it break through beyond? Is he really just trying to target enough, let's just be honest, Jewish voters in Michigan that's the path to victory? Because I pulled up all of the data as we're looking at this. I was, you know, some of you wonder what you watch on YouTube, what you should do. What is he doing? Looking down, I'm pulling up as we're going, fact checking, pulling up data, pulling up the polls in real time and everything else so that we can, you know, imbue that into the conversation and give that context. Everything, Clay, is rising prices, affordability, and taxes, spending, debt, and then immigration, and then Medicare, medical stuff, Medicare, healthcare. Nothing about foreign policy, nothing about Israel, none of that. It's not even in the top seven or eight issues that appears in the concern polling out of Michigan. So, you know, Abdul Al-Sayed, is he a radical on this? Yes. Is he vulnerable on this? Yes. But Clay, the position that I have to ask, or the question I have to ask, is does it matter?
0: Well, the bigger question, even then, does it matter in Michigan, is do any of the polls, do any of the debates matter anywhere?
1: Because I think this race is close enough that it can matter. I think in most cases it doesn't matter because whoever's going to win is going to win. And we've seen that play out before. Look at Fetterman.
0: That's what I was going to say. Fetterman had the single worst debate performance probably in the history of United States Senate debates.
1: But we can, no, I think Biden actually did, Clay, to be fair, because Biden cost him. I'm sorry, she said Senate debate. Okay, fair. Yeah, Senate debate. Biden had the most catastrophic debate performance of all time. You can no longer say and have it be accurate that the debate doesn't matter. A debate can cost you the nomination. So a debate can be catastrophic. We've seen that, but it has to be like really, really bad.
0: And that is, and this on was a not national bad. Level. I will say, as I'm watching, Abdul El-Sayed versus Mike Rogers is the leading story on MSNBC, and it's the leading story right now on CNN. Just, I mean, they are playing a lot of clips. Everybody is talking about it. And I do think Mike Rogers came off incredibly well, and that he has some momentum. And we know the one impact of the debate is the incident happens, but then the social clips resonate for days after. And I thought Abdul El-Sayed, I was surprised because he is so glib and so confident and so smarmy, but quite adroit at debate and parrying attacks. I thought he got smoked. And I don't know if he went in too cocky. I don't know if Mike Rogers just did way better debate prep, but Abdul El-Sayed definitely got knocked down. I'm not sure he got knocked out.
1: No.

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0: Welcome back in here to Clay and Buck. So there's a lot going on. We talked to you about the debate last night. Mike Rogers acquitted himself very well against Abdul El-Sayed. I think Abdul El-Sayed did a little bit better than maybe Clay's take on it is, but not much. I mean, you know, I think that it's a question whether just the repetition of the canned phrases is effective or if it's annoying and transparent to the audience. That's tough to discern. By the way, Clay, I just want to note, and obviously this, you've got a home in the cone, if you will, here. Panhandle tonight, category 3 as of this morning, going to get hit by or expecting a category 3 hurricane. 110 mile per hour winds, 200 and something miles right now, south southwest of Panama City. It is going right to that kind of that junction, that union, if you will, I believe, of Alabama and the Panhandle. And that is right in Clay Travis land. So we're thinking about all of you.
1: It's also
0: a lot of listeners up there.
1: We have a huge listenership. So we got tons of you listening. We'll try to keep you updated on the latest forecast there. One of the greatest bars in America, Buck, the Florabama. Half of the bars in Florida, half the bars in Alabama. It's on the beach.
0: That's fine.
1: And I don't know what percentage of our listeners have been there, but this is basically epicenter of where they are saying this thing is going to hit, is almost exactly on the Florida-Alabama state line. And a lot of people don't realize this. Beautiful beaches in Alabama. Oh, people don't realize Gulf Shores, that area is right there. Orange Beach, how spectacular it is, because they don't think of Alabama as having beaches. Right there where Alabama meets Georgia on the coast is going to be a tough time for a lot of people. So we'll keep you updated on that
0: as we get closer to
1: landfall.
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6: News. I'm CJ Papa. More than 30 million in the path of the monster hurricane Isaias, roughly 145 miles southeast of the mouth of the Mississippi River. Max sustained winds right now 120 miles per hour.
7: We have the potential for a lot of flooding. We're right here on the Gulf Coast, so I mean, all this water is going to ultimately end up on the roads.
6: Sergeant Ron Libesdain, Florida Highway Patrol on Navarre Beach. That's a barrier island southeast of Pensacola. Chicago football legend Mike Ditka dies at the age of 86. He led the Bears to the 1986 Super Bowl title. The late coach here at the White House in 2011, honored by President Obama.
8: The 1985 Chicago Bears, we consider him one of us. It was a great group of guys. We're very proud that you honored us.
6: His family said, "We knew him as the heart of our family." America's listening to Fox News.
9: Hey, happy Friday. I'm WLKY meteorologist Mo Rose with today's forecast. It's our last day of the warm, dry, and sunny conditions. Temperatures are climbing into the low and mid-80s this afternoon, then increasing clouds this evening and overnight, a low of 63. Saturday, more clouds roll in during the day, keeping our highs back in the 70s. Then the remnants of Hurricane Isaias bring gusty showers and storms to the region by early evening, and it's going to keep the rain around on Sunday as well with cloudy skies and a high of 71. That's your WLKY weather forecast. I'm meteorologist Mo Rose.
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4: 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Cleveland wins it here tonight by a final score of 9-5.
3: That was the final score in Chicago. You heard it all on Cleveland Clinic, Guardians Radio Network. That game five will be on Saturday in Cleveland. First pitch is at 8 p.m. Eastern time. And in the NFL, Thursday Night Football kicked off week five as the Buccaneers got their first win of the season, taking down the Cowboys in Dallas 24-16. Undrafted rookie quarterback Jalen Daniels ended 19 of 25 for 189 yards and a touchdown that went to Bucky Irving, who also had 21 carries for 165 yards and a touchdown. And on the ice, the Avalanche outscored the Flames 7-3.
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1: Welcome back in. Clay and Buck again monitoring that hurricane as it heads towards the Florida-Alabama line and will continue to spiral into much of the Gulf Coast area, potentially spawning off tornadoes. Good opportunity to remind you, this is why AM and FM radio can be so important, because there may well be millions of people who lose power in this region. And so being able to have a battery powered radio option, being able to get in your car, obviously get your cars and trucks fueled up to the best of your ability, and look out for everybody, because it's likely going to be a tough go for the next several days in the Gulf Coast region. Couple of other things. By the way, we've got Texas Senate candidate Ken Paxton on with us in about 30 minutes at the top of the next hour. And then our buddy Jim Jordan will join us at the bottom of next hour to give us the picture of how things look in the House as we come up on a little over 3 weeks from the midterm election date. I do think, Buck, we can continue to mention...
13: No, I was gonna, how certain are you going to go Tallarico right now? Or are you about to say it's Tallarico? This is where I thought you were going to go.
1: Unless I have missed it in the last 45 minutes on social media, James Tallarico has now been unaccounted for 13 straight days. And his team keeps saying he's got the flu. At what point?
13: Right. But at what point, Clay, do you show up on video and show everybody, guys, I'm like, you know, you can look at somebody who's especially been through a really bad flu. You can tell, you know, just on their face. But even if you couldn't tell, just to appear on video and show people, like, guys, man, it was really rough. There's no reason to just be gone for 13 days. So this is what I was going to ask you. What do you think are the chances that he actually reappears just normally this weekend versus there's some other delay or explanation at work here? What are the odds right now in the betting market?
1: We'll ask Ken Paxton this. There are a lot of stories circulating in Texas that this has nothing to do at all with the flu. And all I would say is I have never heard of a 35-year-old guy that could not be seen in public for 2 weeks because he got the flu. And I would even use the Biden basement campaign. You can do a lot. I do this whole show from my house. I do every television show from my house. You can do a lot without ever needing to leave your house now, given technology. And I get it. If you are super, super sick, I had the kidney stones this weekend. On Sunday, if I had to
13: tell
1: do
13: everybody
1: an interview,
13: about that yet, by the way, because
1: did I talk about
13: the
1: that
13: first
1: on
13: time.
1: The air?
13: No,
1: I think I don't.
13: I don't think you did. And I'm, you know, my dad has had that before, and his sympathy goes out to you, man. He said it's by far the most painful thing he's ever experienced as a guy ever.
1: I thought Sunday afternoon. I've had this happen only a few times, thankfully, but Sunday evening, I was driving my kid, my youngest, and Laura. We were going to go watch a movie, and I got into the car. And I started to feel what you feel if you've ever had kidney stones before, kind of this sharp pain in sometimes your back, sometimes like kind of in your groin area. And I thought, oh, no. And within an hour, Sunday night, I thought I was going to die. I mean, the pain, they say, is obviously I'm not a Democrat, so I'm not a birthing person. I'm never going to give birth. But they say for women who have given birth and had kidney stones, that kidney stones are more painful than giving birth. So Sunday evening, the reason I brought it up was if I had had an interview scheduled at 8 p.m. on Sunday evening, I would have had to say I can't do it because the pain was so debilitating. It is the worst pain I've ever felt. Thankfully, I think I'm okay now, though I'm a little bit apprehensive just when you have that happen. Kidneys still feel a little bit wonky. But to have 13 days where you can't be seen, if he had said, Buck, a couple of days, like I got really sick, I'm shaking a lot of hands, and we had to cancel events for 2 days or 3 days. And hey, after those 2 days, we're only doing video calls for another couple of days to get him back up and moving normal. I would say I can see that. Not ideal. But you're working hard, campaigning. They're lying. It ain't the flu. I'll just straight up say it is not. You don't leave the Senate trail for 13 days in a row when they're spending $100 million trying to put you in the Senate because of the flu.
13: Well, think about it this way. If you're out on the campaign trail and, you know, I told the story, Clay, on this show, the first time I ever filled in for Rush Limbaugh, I got a steroid shot to open my throat because I was sick as a dog and my throat was completely closed. And I went to a doctor who's like, the only way this is going to work, we're going to give you an actual, cortisone shot, essentially, to open up your throat. And I did the show, but the point is nobody would have, I have a cold, so I'm not going to step up for like the biggest premiere on radio I've had yet at that point in my career. Nobody's going to believe that. So I had to figure it out. If I had to show up and whisper into the microphone, I was going to do it. I bring this up only because, okay, gone 2 or 3 days, maybe he's got 103 fever and it's like he's really in rough shape. 13 days?
1: Yeah,
13: You're not going to do a video appearance, Cuomo during COVID style from your basement. Like, hey, I'm really in rough shape. You know, nothing.
1: He's lying.
13: It's weird.
1: They are lying. I don't know what the full story is. This is where actually, if we had an honest media, I'll put it to you this way. If Ken Paxton left the campaign trail for 13 days, Democrats would be chasing the Ken Paxton story, their media allies, and they would be unrelenting in their coverage of it. Guy's gone 13 days. And most of them just say, have you never had the flu before? Yeah. Everybody listening to me right now has had the flu before. None of us missed 2 weeks of work in our 30s from the flu. And again, his work allows him to do video and phone interviews from his house and still be able to get his message out there. And some of you are going to say, well, they're just running the Biden base. The Biden basement strategy didn't mean that Biden didn't do anything. It just meant that they limited how much he did, and they put a teleprompter up and he read off of it, and they didn't have to have him fly around on airplanes.
13: Right. Like, they were able to create a cocoon.
1: It was not a cocoon strategy.
13: Yeah. Yeah. It's a different thing than you're not appearing at all. Look, something is up. Something is up. And the only reason I think we're not going to report on the rumors. You can find the rumors online. Because I've seen that cut both ways. You know, I had a lot of people. Remember,
1: but
13: when
1: you
13: Mitch
1: agree,
13: McConnell,
1: sorry to cut, but you agree with me. Yeah. There's no way this is the flu. Like, the story they have put out cannot possibly be true.
13: I do not. I will not believe it, even if he appears this weekend, that he was just gone for the flu this whole time. I will not believe it.
1: Yeah.
13: Now, I don't have proof of what it is. So where does that really get us?
1: That's different. Yes.
13: But right. But I know I completely agree that this is, there's something up, something weird. I mean, I do think maybe there's a chance here that they really just thought him not even appearing in public is actually better given what's going on right now in the polls. I don't know. That's one theory, which is not, you're right. It's not the hide. It's not the Biden story or the Biden basement thing. The Biden basement thing was different. That was a protective cocoon around him and saying, oh, he can't actually expose himself to other reporters being out there. His physical frailty for people to see. We're just going to sit him in a chair in a basement and have him read off of a prompter. By the way, it's still amazing the Democrats did that. Like, I know we're supposed to think this is normal. I mean, they put like a dementia puppet on the throne and we all knew it and they did it. And now they're like, yeah, well, you know, stuff happens. That's like the most grotesque thing I have ever seen in terms of electoral politics in America, in my lifetime, all the media pretending that like this was normal and fine. It was completely insane. But yeah, Clay, I think that we're going to find, look, we'll talk to Ken Paxton about it, which is helpful. But I just want to say this on the rumors. I had a lot of people reaching out to me, including people who were claiming very clear access. And they were saying that Mitch McConnell's gone. They said he was gone. People said Mitch McConnell passed. That was a rumor that was out there.
1: Yeah.
13: And I had people reach out to me.
1: Rumor everywhere.
13: Everywhere. I had people reach out to me. Oh, I know this person on the staff, or I work in this part of the political, and he's gone. And I was like, we're not going to do that unless we know. And sure enough, Mitch McConnell is, alive, and he's still doing his thing. I mean, he's in rough shape in some ways, but point here is we won't say things that have no basis in that are completely unverified. But I agree with you. The explanation, bringing this full circle, Clay, that Tallarico has been gone for 13 days from the public eye and the absolute peak of a Senate campaign that, we have to be honest, is a tight race. I do not believe that this 35-year-old guy just got the flu. Maybe he had a panic attack. Maybe he has, there's some other issue going on here. But even if you have the flu, you can still reach out to constituents and do things from home. You're not going to do anything. You're not going to put out a statement saying, hey, guys, how about this, Clay? A 2-minute statement. I'm James Tallarico, and I'm so Texas. I got my cowboy boots on now, but I'm real sick. So just know that I'm going to recover. Why not? Why not?
1: Because they're lying. This is not the flu. And we got Ken Paxton at 1. And people say, oh, they're doing the Biden strategy. Oh, he's winning so much. So no, none of that is true. Oh, he's winning so much that they just stopped having him do any media for a month in the only time when a lot of people are paying
13: a dangerously
1: attention.
13: Stupid strategy to be like, let's just make him disappear because he's so much going to win. No way.
1: No. So we will see what the full story ends up being. We'll see what Ken Paxton thinks. And if he's just going to show up this weekend like nothing happened, I think it's important to follow the next couple of weeks of this campaign. To what extent are they going to stage manage and restrict his public availability? I think all of this matters in a big way if you're asking the question, can this guy do the job for Texas for the next 6 years? I think it's a very important one. If you ever get the chance to work with a home builder, build your own house, you'll learn a lot about what everything costs, including the roof. 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
0: Welcome back, everybody. Clay and Buck, and it's time for Michael O'Keefe here with a Market Sightlines update. He's the Chief Investment Officer at Stifel. Michael, great to see you again. Appreciate you making the time. So there are about 70 million Trump accounts that have been created. I got one for my son, Speed, actually. So, you know, one day he'll be like, nice work, Dad. What do people need to know about these accounts? How does it all work?
5: Well, this is just an awesome thing. So basically, one thing people need to know is they have to claim them, right? They've been created, but the parents or guardians have to go and claim the accounts. That's number one. Number two, you can think of it as like an IRA. It's a tax-deferred investment. So the investments can grow without taxes. And then, you know, you pay taxes when you withdraw out in out years. And the government has seeded these for those that qualify with $1,000. But equally important, families can contribute up to $5,000 a year. And actually, the employers of families can contribute if they're willing to do that. And then finally, people can make charitable contributions. So, for example, Michael and Susan Dell contributed over $6 billion, affecting millions of kids in terms of contributions into these accounts. They're great.
1: What do you think the long range impact of this in terms of embracing capitalism is, Michael? And I reiterate this all the time. How important is starting young when you're investing?
5: Yes. I mean, this tells that whole story. This is about, number one, letting people start young, but also help them learn young how the capitalist system works, right? We live in a great country, a lot of freedom. That means free markets and capitalism. And to have investments and be able to watch that go, you're going to build good habits and the kids are going to learn about this. It's fantastic.
0: Michael O'Keefe, Chief Investment Officer of Stifel. Thank you for Market Sightlines. Appreciate seeing you again.
5: Hey, thank you, guys.
1: Thank you, by the way. I was just going to say, 13 days missing. Attorney General Ken Paxton just posted, we've tried posters. We've tried proof of life request. Now we're asking every Texan to join the search for Jimmy Tallarico. Call the Tala Freak Out tip line if you have any idea where he might be. This is the current post from Ken Paxton, who is on with us next in about 10 minutes.
0: And yet the betting markets prediction markets, I should say, I think the odds have never been higher for Tallarico to win, Clay, which seems crazy to me.
1: I don't disagree. And I'm on Ken Paxton in those markets. By the way, Carolyn in Texas, I was saying that I thought I was going to die from my kidney stones over the weekend on Sunday, and that some people who have had babies have said that it is more painful kidney stones are than delivering children. You've actually had both, Carolyn. Is that a crazy analogy? How would you compare them?
6: That is a spot on analogy. In fact, I was 6 months pregnant when I had my very first kidney stone and got through it. And then, you know, I've had many kidney stones and I have delivered two babies without any pain medicine. Trust me, I was begging and pleading for some relief, but I was nine and dilated 9.5 by the time I get to the emergency room. So there was no time for medicine or epidural or anything. And I can tell you 100% the kidney stone pain is way worse than giving birth without any medicine. I would rather give birth again without medicine than go through another kidney stone.
1: Okay, question for you. You said you've had them a bunch. What do you do to not get them?
6: Well, I don't want to jinx myself, but I'm on a long streak right now, several years without having one. And I just, you know, they would say drink a lot of water, drink more water. And so I do drink a good amount of water every day to prevent getting a kidney stone. And I've been successful for many years. And I don't think cranberry juice really does any good. But I think it's really, and I don't drink sodas or anything like that.
1: Thank you for the call, Carolyn. Buck, I just have to, if you've had these, it is the worst thing that a pain I've ever felt. If you haven't, I hope you never do, even my worst enemy.
14: Speaking truth and having fun. Clay Travis and Buck Sexton. We are 840 WHAS, Louisville's News Radio.
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8: Time's running out for storm prep. On Lisa Brady, Fox News, with Hurricane Isaias already lashing the northern Gulf Coast, where landfall is expected late today between the Florida Panhandle and Alabama.
9: Wind, rain, and storm surge created by Isaias will start being felt this afternoon, and that means any plans to shelter at home or evacuate need to be put into action. It might be too late later on.
25: Execute those plans now. There's going to be a period of time where it's going to be difficult to do that. May lose power. You may not be able to go outside safely for a period of time.
9: Florida Governor Ron DeSantis speaking in Pensacola. Evacuation orders come from local governments and their emergency management teams.
8: Fox's Evan Brown in Miami. The storm is now a Category 3 hurricane, 120-mile-per-hour winds. Flooding and power outages could extend from Mississippi to the Carolina coast. Just getting reports from the UAE that the co-pilot accused of stabbing the pilot on a Fly Dubai flight to Israel was planning a suicide mission to crash into Ben Gurion Airport. State media also reporting he confessed to acting alone, but that the investigation continues for any possible links. Passengers and crew were able to intervene after the wounded pilot opened the cockpit door. He meant a lot to football and to Chicago. Legendary Bears coach Mike Ditka has died.
26: In life, many men have talent, but talent in itself is no accomplishment.
8: From the NFL, this during Ditka's Hall of Fame induction speech in 1988.
26: Excellence in football and excellence in life is bred when men recognize their opportunities and then pursue them with a passion.
8: He was the first tight end into the Hall, playing for the Bears, Eagles, and Cowboys before coaching the Bears for a decade, including their only Super Bowl win in 1986. Also coaching the Saints a few seasons, Mike Ditka was 86. 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

0: Second hour, Clay and Buck kicks off now. The march to the midterms. We are right in the thick of it, my friends. And one of the biggest, most important, most watched races in the entire country is going on in our beloved state of Texas, where the Attorney General Paxton, is up against a Mr. James Tallarico. Well, we have the Attorney General with us now, who we certainly hope will become the next senator from the great state of Texas. AG Paxton, thank you for being with us.
1: Hey, it's a great day in Texas. We're in Houston today. We'll be here all day, and we're just traveling the state until we finish this off on November 3rd.
0: Where is James Tallarico, Mr. Attorney General?
1: I asked that question at a rally with Donald Trump in San Antonio. Two nights ago, I said, where have they hidden this little socialist? I don't know where he is. I have no idea. I think it is the strangest event of any campaign I've ever been involved in over the last 24 years. The guy disappears for basically 13 straight days. They say he's got the flu. That seems a little odd that somebody would be gone for 13 days when they're 37 years old. They'd at least make, if I had the flu, I might not be in front of people, but I could do, you know, interviews by Zoom. I'd be calling. I'd still be out there. So I don't know. I don't know what the deal is, but it's a very strange occurrence. And I don't really think that, given that that campaign doesn't tell the truth about anything, I don't believe their story about the flu.
2: Okay. I'm fired up about this, and thank you for coming on. 13 days. I'm going to hammer this even harder than you are. 13 days. You just said something that I think is important. Even if you were sick, you could do interviews from your home, right? You could call into this show, the equivalent of whatever media James Tallarico wants to do. They're lying. There's a 0% chance that he has had the flu for 13 days at 37 years old, and it's so bad that he can't actually do any campaigning at all.
1: And not just at any time. We're not talking like midsummer where people are on vacation. We're talking about 5 weeks, 4 weeks, going into the third week before the end of 1 week from early voting, he's still gone.
2: Okay.
1: How crazy is that?
2: They're spending hundreds of millions of dollars in his favor. They're hiding him. We've seen Biden hide in the basement, but Attorney General, as Buck and I have been talking about, Biden did interviews from the basement. They were clearly hiding him because they knew he was frail, incapacitated, not up to the job. But even Biden was doing things. I mean, you have really good momentum right now. You're going to win. I'm confident of it. Buck's confident of it. The audience obviously has to get out and get their votes cast. This guy's wrong on everything, and he's not even able to go out on the campaign trail right now. Do you think he's going to be back this weekend?
1: I have no idea. You know, if they said he's going to be back this weekend, he's probably not. I mean, if their history is to tell us things that are not true. So I don't know. I mean, he may show up, but it's just, you're right. This guy is wrong in every issue. But you know what's interesting? Every single issue, whether it's, you know, his desire to get rid of the oil and gas industry, and he tried to do it through legislation, whether it was boys and girls sports, which he voted for twice, whether it was a state income tax, which he voted for, whatever the issue is, not securing the border, every single one of his positions has changed to reflect my position. Why? Because he knows he can't win running on his record. And he doesn't want to talk about his record. He talks about having new positions. He's very dishonest. He's a deceiver. He's deceitful. And I don't know if that's why he's hiding, but something weird is going on with him.
0: So I think we all think something weird is going on, that's for sure. But then again, it's a weird candidate. And I think a lot of people who are just watching this in the rest of the country, we have a certain understanding. A lot of us have a deep, not just familiarity, but fondness with Texas. It's one of the states I've spent a lot of time in over the years. And the notion of a Tallarico Senate win in that state just seems, quite honestly, preposterous. But I know the polling is trying to make it seem like, oh my gosh, neck and neck. Some even maybe have even put him a point or two ahead. What is going on there? Why is it that we can look at those polls and say, yeah, that's just not a claim? I agree on this one, by the way. I mean, you keep doing what you're doing, A.G. Paxton, and we think you're going to come through the tape the winner. But what's going on with all the noise, the background stuff about how, oh, it's so close, but he's even ahead of him?
1: Well, two things. One is he had an extra 3 months to raise money out in California and New York. By the way, that's where his money's coming from, and overseas. I was in a runoff. So I didn't start raising money till almost June, which left me 4.5 months. So he had his $30 or $40 million. He started running ads, talking about how he's basically a conservative and attacking me for all those 2 months. I couldn't respond because I had to go raise money from scratch. So he had a head start. So I do think that we were in a tough spot for about 2 months, but now that we started in September, highlighting his actual record. And that's what people don't know. Most people, because he was a House member, he had no major accomplishments. He's a DEI consultant for a living. He has no accomplishments, but people don't know his record. And so he's tried to hide that with his money by putting his commercials out saying, I am this conservative or moderate, when in reality, the people of Texas have not had the opportunity to hear the truth. And that's what we're trying to do every single day with our message, is say, wait a minute, this guy's not telling you the truth. He's not a capitalist. He is a Marxist. And he has said it. I want to dismantle capitalism. I think it's oppressive. So that's what we would get. And it would obviously affect the entire U.S. Senate. We'd lose the Senate if we lost Texas. And it would be horrifically bad for us to elect a guy who's a Marxist.
2: So we got a communist who is hiding somewhere trying to get elected in Texas. He's a vegan. He doesn't like meat. People are making jokes. Maybe he got sick because he actually ate meat for the first time. I heard President Trump making that joke. But also, not only is he wrong on everything, he's 37 years old and seems to have no idea really how government works. If you want a Texan who can do the job on day one in January when you are sworn in, you're ready to go. You've been tested. You've been elected statewide. You've been one of the most successful attorney generals anywhere in the country. Let's just talk about this. How much more prepared are you for the job of representing Texans of all stripes than James Tallarico is?
1: Look, I mean, I've been the attorney general for 12 years. I was 12 years in the legislature. You can look at my record of performance, and it's significant. And it's just because I've worked hard. I believe in what I'm doing. I believe in the people of Texas. I believe in freedom. I believe in the Constitution. I believe in all the First Amendment, the Second Amendment. I really believe this stuff. My opponent, on the other hand, doesn't believe any of it. He thinks it should be dismantled. He's not a constitutional guy. He thinks we need to change everything. And he has no record of ever performing on anything. Not one thing. So you're about to, if you elect this guy to the U.S. Senator from Texas, you are electing a guy that's completely unprepared. And I think he's proving it right now. He is proving it by not having the ability to show up when it really matters. And that's what I fear. He doesn't have the ability. And if he did, whatever he would do would be bad.
0: So give me, if you will, we're speaking to an attorney general and Senate candidate, Attorney General for Texas, Senate candidate for Texas, Ken Paxton, if anyone's joining us in progress here. AG Paxton, if you would, give me two things top of the list for you. If someone walks up to you, as I'm sure they do all the time on the campaign trail, and they say, well, sir, what two things have you most delivered for Texas? What have you really done for us that you're most proud of? What would that be?
1: I would say, I have several that I'm really excited about, but two, I would say, fighting for constitutional rights, fighting the Biden administration, fighting the Obama administration. I had 134 suits against both of those two together in 6 years, and we won about 80% of those cases. And they were all about one thing, whether it was immigration, whether it was transiting of kids, or whether it was, you know, them trying to shut down the oil and gas industry. It was all about, can the president, without any statutory or constitutional authority, just tell us what to do? And we said, no, we're going to fight that. That's unconstitutional. It takes the power from the people and it puts in the hands of one dictator. I'm proud that we fought that fight, because had we not, I don't know who else would have fought it the way we did. Second, I'm proud of my representation in the state against some of these companies like Google and Facebook and some of these companies that we've had to go after, who are influencing our elections, who are taking information from consumers without telling them and monetizing it. And we've been very successful, whether it's Pfizer or whether it's Google or Facebook. I mean, whether right now we're fighting with TikTok and Discord because of what they do to kids. We just got a $1 billion settlement from Meta because of what they bad things were doing to kids. And we got them to stop. We got $1 billion from them. We got them to stop. And we said, you cannot do this anymore. So now we've got limits to protect children. So, you know, that's in a nutshell, those are two things.
2: We're talking to Ken Paxton, next senator from Texas. All of you need to get out and vote. You said early voting starts next week. Is that correct in Texas?
1: Yeah, it starts Monday, the 19th of October, ends on Friday, October 30th. You can vote every day during that period of time. And it, please, I would encourage everybody out there, you've got to vote. This is, we've got to get our people out. If Republicans vote in Texas, we win. If they stay home in any significant numbers, we can lose to a Marxist. So get your family out, get your friends, bother them until they go to the polls, and get on our app. It's called Right Insight. And you can get on there and you can put all your contacts in there and you can see if your friends are voting, and then you can start pushing them every day to go vote. And then if you can contribute, get on KimPaxton.com. We need the help to finish this race.
2: You, I'm sure, are following a billion things. I bet that you're going to be somewhere around Dallas this weekend because Texas is playing Oklahoma. What's going to happen in the game? I know you're a diehard Longhorn guy.
1: Well, look, I'm sticking with the Longhorns. They've had already a really remarkable year. I was at the Ohio State game, and this is going to be a great game. But I'm going to predict Texas by 10.
2: I got you 20-6. I don't think Oklahoma can score. I like your defense. For people who have not been, getting to go to the fairgrounds there in Dallas for a 50-50 stadium is an awesome time. What as we let you get out here, because I know how hard you're working, what is, you want everybody out there to vote. What is overall you think the biggest challenge? Is it just making people think, hey, because Texas Republicans have won for so long, sometimes, as you well know, if you win a bunch of races in a row, if you win a bunch of games in a row, I know tons of Texans are going to Friday Night Lights tonight. You sometimes get a little bit lazy. Is that
0: the enemy
2: just,
0: is complacency?
2: Wake up, they're trying to steal this race.
1: No, there's no doubt. In midterm elections, typically the party in power doesn't do very well because their people aren't motivated. They're like, oh, I'm good. I've got my president. I've got my governor. I don't need to vote. So I'm happy. On the other side, the Democrats are highly motivated because they don't like policies of Donald Trump. They don't like the policies of Texas, and they are motivated to get out and vote. We need to vote no matter what. If the Republicans will just show up in the numbers that they normally do for like they did 2 years ago, we will win resoundingly. That's the key, but you cannot sit back and hope that the country just somehow in Texas somehow stay the way you want it to if you do not participate and go vote and get your family out to vote.
0: We know you're going to bring home the W. Thank you for all the work you're doing, Attorney General Paxton, critical race. And also, I'm with you. It's going to be a 10-point victory this weekend. So we're going to make fun of Clay when you and I all are right, on the right side of that one, too.
1: I love it. Let's have a great weekend and get out the vote. Thank you, guys.
0: Absolutely. Thank you so much. 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
7: Welcome back in, Clay and Buck. You just heard from Ken Paxton. Texas, get out and vote, not only for Ken Paxton. We probably should reach out to Greg Abbott, also bring him back on. We haven't had him on in a while. Fellow Vanderbilt law grad, I might add. Need to go vote for Greg Abbott as well. Couple of emails, VIP emails. Tallarico, according to Susan, has type 1 diabetes, which can create complications if he has the flu. I'm sorry. It is not the flu. Okay, it is possible that he got sick and it took him a couple of days to recover. Something else is going on. You do well, can not drop out why? Of all. Yeah.
8: Explain why. I'm just saying, like we talked about this, because even if, let's say he got a flu and he's at 103 fever and it's maybe even hospitalization level and oh my gosh, day three, you've stabilized. Day four, you're making a video of yourself saying, hey, guys, I got, you know, I love you all coming out for me on this campaign trail, but I got hit by, you know. By the way, that's a point of sympathy, too. People would be like, oh, man, he's really fighting.
7: Amen. Like, how many times have you, for those of you who are sports fans, seen athletes who were injured that are having, you know, they broke a leg or they tore an ACL or an Achilles? They post videos from the hospital bed. Saying, hey guys, I'm going to be back better than ever. You know, they're IV'd up. They're in a hospital bed. If he were so sick that he was in a hospital bed, it actually would be beneficial for him to just say, hey, I'm sorry that I'm this sick. Here I am. I'm going to fight for this. I wish that I wasn't here. This sucks, but I'm trying to get better. None of those videos have come out. There is, again, I think something much more significant in terms of his ability to do the job than the flu is going on. Lori says there's a supplement called kidney. Everybody's helping me out with my kidney stones. If you've ever kidney stones, Buck, I will say this. If you've ever had them, the mere thought of them makes you physically ill. If you have never had them, you have no earthly idea. There's not very many things where it's like a light switch. You either had it and you're like, this is the worst thing that's

0: ever, and everybody is flooded with thoughts. Your dad had bad kidney stones.
1: Yeah, he's had.
0: And if you
1: ones.
0: Haven't, it's hard to even convey how awful the pain is. I give credit to Carolyn, who called in and said she would rather deliver a baby without meds than have kidney stones again. She said she had two without medication, and the kidney stones were worse. That's what I've always heard. All I know is I think that I would be able to nearly die under less pain than what the kidney stones are. Charles says, Buck, I've had many kidney stones. They're the worst thing in the world. And then he's given me some suggestions. So I'm going to look into what I could take. I would pay an ungodly amount of money to never have kidney stones for the rest of my life. If you told me right now, Clay, cut a check for, I mean, a lot of money. That's how painful it is. I would stroke the check right now and never have to worry about kidney stones for the rest of my life. It would make me
1: To bring this one, as I like to do, to bring this full circle. You had kidney stones. You were doing 3 hours of radio plus like 12 Fox News hits plus, you know, running the company the next day. Trump got shot and was at work the next day. Okay. Shot in the ear with a 5.56 round through the ear at work the next day. Tallarico has the flu. He's gone 13 days. No, sorry. Not buying it. I'm with you. I don't buy it. I don't have the answer, but I don't buy it. That's where we are currently, and it's the biggest. Look, there's a lot of pressure on this. A lot of people's futures in the balance with, oh, I'm going to be a chief of staff, do a big time senator. And, you know, people will tell fibs. All right. 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
9: News. I'm Gian Gelosi. People along the Gulf Coast bracing for Cat 3 Hurricane Isaias. This man in Southwest Alabama.
10: Yeah, we get some pretty good storms, but yeah, this is gonna be different.
9: The storm expected to make landfall tonight near the Florida Panhandle. Super Bowl winning head coach and player Mike Ditka has died.
11: Mike Ditka went from the field as a Chicago Bears All-Pro tight end to the sidelines, becoming the Bears head coach in 1982. He was blunt and driven. But that helped him push the Bears to a Super Bowl title after the 1985 season. The Hall of Famer, born in suburban Pittsburgh, played from 1961 to 72 for the Bears, Eagles, and Cowboys. But it's clear where his heart always remained.
12: Thank you. Thank you. Thank you. Thank you. And go Bears!
9: And that was Fox's Kevin Uretsky reporting. 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
13: Hey, happy Friday. I'm WLKY meteorologist Mo Rose with today's forecast. It's our last day of the warm, dry, and sunny conditions. Temperatures are climbing into the low and mid-80s this afternoon, then increasing clouds this evening and overnight, a low of 63. Saturday, more clouds roll in during the day, keeping our highs back in the 70s. Then the remnants of Hurricane Isaias bring gusty showers and storms to the region by early evening, and it's going to keep the rain around on Sunday as well with cloudy skies and a high of 71. That's your WLKY weather forecast. I'm meteorologist Mo Rose.
14: A growing debate over artificial intelligence in college athletics is taking center stage. Monica Nelson explains.
15: Washington State University is the latest to have signed a deal with a company that uses AI to write game recaps, player bios, and feature stories for athletics. It's called FanWord. Critics say the move could mean fewer opportunities for student journalists to gain real-world experience, but WSU isn't alone. More than 250 colleges reportedly use the same service, highlighting a growing national debate over how much of the story telling should be done by humans and how much by AI.
14: The so-called Texas of Europe hitting the brakes on two big Google data centers. Finland concerned about the destruction of trees, topsoil, and other environmental impacts. Google recently inked a $15 billion investment in Finland because the nation has more available land and energy than most European nations. And the nonprofit Common Sense Media is labeling ChatGPT for teens an unacceptable risk. OpenAI disputes the conclusions. Tech Report, I'm Mark Mayfield.
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1: Welcome back into Clay and Buck. Ah, Jim Jordan in the mix. You guys all know the congressman from Ohio. He's a good man. He's a patriot, and he has fantastic taste in at least the radio show that he chooses, or radio shows that he chooses to join as a guest, because he's a frequent participant in this Clay and Buck extravaganza, and we appreciate that very much. Congressman Jordan, I want to dial into this one first, if I can, with you. I know there's some stories about ICE and everything else that we'll get into, and there are a lot of things going on. The Secretary of War just said we're going to have a live-streamed execution of Nidal Hassan. So it's going to be not just public, but live streamed is what he said. So we can talk about that too. But first up, Ohio, your home state, you know this place very well. Talk us through how things are looking right now for that Senate seat and for the governor's race.
20: No, I appreciate it. You know, it's close, but I think we win. I do. I think Vivek wins. I think Senator Husted wins. We got some congressional races that are close, but I like our chances. Mike Carey, Mike Turner, Max Miller. I think they all three win, and then we're hoping that we can beat Marcy Kaptur, who's been in Congress forever. We got a good candidate there in Derek Marin. So, and plus, you guys know, you guys were on top of the COVID craziness more than anyone. And Amy Acton is affectionately known in our great state as the Fauci of Ohio. I think we talked before. I mean, she literally wanted to close golf courses. Like, the definition of social distancing is golfing. What are you talking about? Like, this is how radical that she was when she was running public health in our state. So,
0: Jim, just to remind you, for the golf community, yeah. Buck may not know this because he's not a golfer. They filled in the golf holes because they didn't want you to have to reach into the golf hole and touch somebody else's golf ball. So you were supposed to, for those of you who played golf in 2020 and remember, they had like a foam hole. And when you hit the foam hole, you could pick up your golf ball. But the idea for people out there, when the golf balls went into the hole and you might lean over and pick up somebody else's ball that had been putted in, you might die of COVID. This was what they were doing. They were not allowing golf ball holes to exist.
20: Exactly right. That's exactly right. Now, for a hacker like me, it wasn't all bad because you could just ram the putt into the foam.
0: Had a good excuse. This is 100% true, Jim. My scores were better because I was like, oh, that was definitely going to drop.
20: That was definitely it.
0: Yeah.
20: Yeah, that's how we did it, too. But, yeah, this is how, and you guys have talked about everything they told us was false, and yet she had bought into it all. Plus, she wanted to do more. So, and she's just not very good on the stump. Vivek did this is so much better. And, of course, everyone knows. It never hurts to have smart people in charge, and Vivek is one smart guy. So I think he's going to win. I think Senator Houston, we don't want Sherrod Brown, who's been in office like 48 of the last 52 years in I think like federal office or some office in our state.
21: Wait, can I ask, why is it close? I mean, it's Ohio. Trump won by 10 points. What's going on, Jim? You got to get your buddies from Ohio together and be like, hey, people, wake up.
20: Yeah, I think it's going to tighten. In fact, you've seen the last couple of days a generic ballot moving back in our direction, which I think is good. So I think it tightens up. I think more and more of our voters are going to recognize that these DSA people, the block or whatever they're calling themselves now, just how radical they are. And if they get in control, so I think that helps us. But I think the concern is, you know, the affordability issue you hear so much about. And what I tell everyone is, look, you elected us last in 24 to cut taxes and secure the border. We did that in record time. We understand things still cost too much. We're working on that. But if you think the socialists are going to bring down costs, holy cow, they're not going to do that. What they're going to do is take away your liberty, take away your freedom, and embrace all kinds of radical things like we're seeing Mom Dami do 2 days ago on October 7th, all the crazy stuff. So this is what's coming. And it's not just that they're going to impeach the president and turn oversight into weaponized government against the cabinet and the first family and private sector and whoever our nominee is going to be. That's going to happen. It's not just that they're going to push crazy policies. They want to, if they ever get complete control of our government, fundamentally change the structure of how our constitutional system works. And that, to me, is the most frightening, because if they ever do that, I don't know how you come back from that. I mean, they want to change election law, get rid of the Senate, get rid of the presidency, pack the court, D.C. state. All that stuff is radical stuff that they want to do if they ever get complete control.
0: You're traveling all over the country to try to retain a House majority. How many seats are actually in play, and how many different states are they in play? Because I hear different numbers. The one I've heard most common, I'm just curious, based on what you're seeing, is around 20 seats are actually going to decide this thing. Fair or foul, how would you assess the national map?
20: Yeah, there's several in play. I'm actually in one right now. We're in Pennsylvania doing an event, a couple of events this afternoon and evening for Ryan McKenzie. Great, great guy, great member. There's pockets of them. You got like four key seats in Pennsylvania. You got, some in New York. You got the Tom Kaine seat in New Jersey. You got the three seats in Virginia. You got the seats in Iowa, Wisconsin. And then you got the ones in Colorado and some in Texas that have been redistricted. So there's sort of these pockets around the country where they're really competitive. And we're going to all of them. But we got good candidates. We do have resources that you got to have in this business. And I think mostly what we got is all the ridiculous, radical positions of today's Democrat Party. The once great, I've been saying this every speech I give, the once great party of FDR and JFK is now completely radical. They are anti-Israel. They are socialist. They are completely radical on policy and maybe most importantly, how they want to fundamentally change how our constitutional republic operates. That to me has to be a message we pound home these last 3 weeks. And if we do, I think we can win.
22: Congressman Jim Jordan with us from Ohio. And Congressman, as you're out there trying to help maintain a House majority, which would be great, by the way, and still very well could happen, certainly would help a lot with the last 2 years of Trump's presidency and the agenda. If somebody tries to get you with a double leg takedown on price of gas, How do you flip it around and put them in a half Nelson and tell them, look, buddy, this is what's going on?
20: Lingo. You got your lingo down. Well, you tell them, look, it'd be nice if we'd actually build a refinery in this country. It'd be nice if you didn't have all the crazy stuff that the Biden administration did that makes it tough on the oil, gas, and coal industry, the fossil fuels that the good Lord has blessed our country with. That would be nice. And, of course, we do all understand it'd be nice if we could, this war would end. But we have to achieve the objective, which I think anyone with you know, any rational person says, do you really want Iran to have a nuclear weapon? And speaking of wrestling, Buck, I think we talked about this before, but wrestling is huge in Iran. They are good at it. It's their sport. They took that 19-year-old junior champ, one of their up-and-coming stars, and they hung this guy publicly because he spoke out against the crazy regime. Yeah. That is how evil these people are. You don't think they'd hesitate to use a nuclear weapon on Israel or our allies or, frankly, even us? So the president, the first president who's had the wherewithal to just say, we're not going to let it happen, when the intelligence, based on what I understand, the intelligence told him that it was that they were getting close, he took the action. So, look, we want that to end as quickly as possible, but it'd been nice, too, if we'd built some refineries and not have the crazy left doing the things they've done.
0: Would you have ever believed, I know you mentioned the Mamdani October 7th post, but would you have ever believed that the Democrat Party was going to become as anti-Semitic as it has? I mean, that's probably something you couldn't even personally have foreseen just in your career.
20: No, I don't think anyone could. Like, remember, there are 190 some countries in the world. The left hates two. It's amazing to me. They hate two countries. And I said this, I was doing Harris Faulkner's show yesterday. The two countries created for a purpose. 250 years ago, 56 people signed the Declaration of Independence saying we're going to create a place where the individual has liberty rights and you can go get your goals and dreams achieved if you're working hard in this great country. And then 1948, Tel Aviv, 37 people signed a declaration saying we're going to create a place after the evils and terrors, stuff that was going on in World War II with Nazis and everything else. We're going to create a place where Jewish people can come home to the land of Israel. That those are the two countries the left hates. And that should tell you everything you need to know about how radical today's left is. And unfortunately, they now control the other party because Hakeem and Senator Schumer, they're afraid of these guys. They big tent. You're going to let a big tent where people are chanting pro Hamas stuff. They're part of your tent. I don't want to be part of that. That's crazy. So this is, again, it's sad because it might help us in this election and we're talking about it, but it is bad for our country to have a party controlled by these folks.
0: How many states are you going to go work to campaign in? How many have you been to already, and how many do you expect to be in between now and November? Reason I'm asking, we just had Ken Paxton on, and James Tallarico has vanished for 13 days.
20: Yeah.
0: I don't know when the last time you have vanished for 13 days. I bet it's never happened in your political career. I guarantee it's never happened in October.
20: Of course not. Like, how can you do that in the midst of an election? Well, we counted up the other day. We've been in 33 this cycle, and we leave Monday. I'm in Pennsylvania now, Kentucky tomorrow, home in Ohio on Sunday. But then we leave Monday, and we're going 19 days straight to all over from Washington, Oregon, Texas, Arkansas, Tennessee, Illinois, Florida, Georgia, and South Carolina.
0: 19 days in a row that you're going to be on the road. So when you see James Tallarico hasn't been seen in 13 days, that ain't the flu. Are you with us? That is not the flu.
20: Well, speaking of COVID, I remember when I got COVID, and it wasn't fun. But that was three or four days you just felt really bad. But then you're back. Then you're back at it. What is going on? Is he just hiding? Is he taking the Joe Biden strategy? I don't know. But I find that just in October, 25 days before an election, we can't find the guy running for Senate in the biggest Senate race in the country, the most expensive race probably in history. I don't get it either. So I have no idea. What do you think it is? What do you guys think it is?
0: I don't know exactly what it is. I would put a lot of money down on it's not in any way the flu. But I don't know. I mean, it feels like something personal to me that they're, trying to keep under wraps. That's my, general take on it.
20: Yeah, write it out for the next 25 days. Who knows? But we'd never say anything like that. So we'll find out.
0: Keep up the good work, Congressman. We appreciate all the work you're doing. Good luck on those 19 days. And I always tell you this, but if there are guys or gals out there that we can help get over the finish line here between now and midterm day in November.
20: Don't hesitate to reach out.
0: Let us know who we need to have on.
20: Yeah. You guys had Aaron Flynn on. Great guy.
0: Oh, yeah. He was
20: Montana.
0: Great.
20: Super guy. We'll send some more. That's great. Thanks for all you're doing.
0: Appreciate you. That's Congressman Jim Jordan. 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

0: Welcome back in. We're about to get hit by this hurricane down on the Florida, Alabama, Mississippi Gulf Coast. Yesterday, I was teeing off. I have no idea how to pronounce the darn thing. And I know I'm not alone, but I was the first person that I saw saying this. Jimmy Patronis, who actually represents the area, congressman there, one of the Gulf Coast areas, texted me and shared his tweet where he's like, "Hey, this is crazy. We got to be able to actually pronounce the darn storm." And now Florida Governor Ron DeSantis, I saw Dana Perino this morning saying, "I'm going to be trying to talk about this storm all morning on Fox News. I have no idea how to pronounce it." And Florida Governor Ron DeSantis, he's got all of the mobilization ready to respond to this hurricane, which is now a Category 3 Hurricane Eye. I don't even know how the heck to describe it other than Hurricane Eye. I can't pronounce it. Here is Ron DeSantis saying, can we just have hurricanes people can name? Listen.
1: So this is one that did form. It's now a hurricane. I don't know how to pronounce this because it's not normal. So, you know, I'm calling it Isaiah. You guys can call it what you want. I know that's not how you pronounce this. It's something else, but it's weird. And I'm just going to keep butchering it for the next 72 hours. And I'd rather just be that. So I'm calling it Isaiah.
2: If the governor of Florida, who's a Harvard
0: smart
2: law,
0: guy.
2: Yale law grad, is a pretty,
0: he
2: pretty
0: is
2: smart
0: a Yale
2: dude.
0: Undergrad. Harvard law grad.
2: Yeah.
0: Pretty good combo.
2: JAG lawyer, governor of Florida, all that stuff. If he's like, I don't even know how to say this one, it's too hard to say. As I was saying to Clay, it's fine if it's going to be a Latin American Hispanic name, but you know, it should be Hurricane Julio or something we've all, I have never in my life, I live in South Florida. It is 70% Spanish speakers in my city. Okay. 70% of the city speaks Spanish. I have never heard Isaias before, which I think is how you're supposed to say this. Is that right, guys? Isaias? I think that's right. I've never heard
0: this name. To your point as well. Like you're way better at pronouncing things than me. I don't think there's any dispute on that. I'm not the pronunciation all-star here. Me even attempting to pronounce this is a loss. But I actually do think this matters in the context of communicating to people about the severity of the storm. I think it matters that you be able to actually describe the storm and have a name. I mean, that's the whole purpose of why they have the hurricane name system, is to be able to potentially do this. So I just think this is a flaw. By the way, so we hope everybody's going to do well. We're going to continue to update you. It looks like it's coming in, maybe shifting a little bit towards the Florida side on that Alabama-Florida line as it inches closer and expected. I just got an email from my community a little bit ago saying that they've evacuated our community in Florida, and they are saying they expect it to make landfall right about time it gets to be dark tonight on the Florida Gulf Coast. Buck, when we come back, top of the next hour, a couple of things that we haven't hit on so far, and I bet you're going to want to tee off on this too. TMZ came out with more of the so-called Cornell 7 group texts. And I have to tell you, anyone that has been out there saying that this girl was somehow a victim of a gang rape is going to look and continues to look more absurd as more of this evidence comes out. And I don't know if you feel like this, Buck. It feels like the left is starting to take a few steps back on the Cornell 7 case.
2: Yes.
0: It has not gotten as much attention the past couple of days. We should also talk about Mamdani tried to attack ICE in New York City over a shooting. Mark Wayne Mullen, the head of the DHS, teed off on that. We have some audio from that. And continued discussion of the big debates last night in the Senate battlegrounds and what that impact might be in the final hour.
2: Sounds like a stacked third hour, Mr. Clay. I think it's time to take a moment, get signed up, get rolled up, everybody. Let's go. Third hour.
0: 14 hours up. 15th hour.
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0: On October 7th, 2023, Israeli firefighter Danny faced a nightmare no parent should ever endure as terrorists attacked his community. He and his wife sheltered in their safe room. Nearby, his daughter and son-in-law were trapped inside their home as it burned during the attacks on that day. There was nothing he could do to save them.
2: Danny has dedicated his life to rescuing others. 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
0: His story reminds us that behind every headline is a family, a mother, a father, a child whose life mattered.
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6: Nearly 8 in 10 Americans blame the Trump administration for rising costs of living. A new Reuters survey found that 78% of Americans, including 64% of Republicans and 95% of Democrats, believe at least some of the responsibility for rising prices is on the White House. This as President Trump's approval rating plummets amid the ongoing Iran war, which has surged global energy prices. Fewer voters who backed President Trump in 2024 than those who voted for Kamala Harris say they're very enthusiastic to cast ballots in November. Tammy Trujillo has details.
7: The Reuters Ipsos poll found that 51% of Trump voters are very or moderately enthusiastic to vote in the midterms. Meanwhile, 66% who backed then-Vice President Harris are enthusiastic to vote this year. This comes after the pollsters found Trump's approval rating remains steady at 32%, with nearly 2 in 3 people saying they do not approve of his job as president. I'm Tammy Trujillo.
6: That's politics. I'm Wendy Swanson.
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8: The Pentagon facing bipartisan backlash. I'm Lisa Brady, Fox News. After Secretary Hegseth announced plans to live stream the firing squad execution of former Army Major Nadal Hassan, who was sentenced to death for killing 13 soldiers in a mass shooting at Fort Hood in Texas.
9: Democrats in Congress are calling the decision barbaric and a propaganda tool for terrorists. Some Republicans are also opposed. North Carolina Senator Tom Tillis says Hassan should face the death penalty, but says streaming it is beyond disgusting. Georgia Congressman Austin Scott says live streaming executions is what jihadists do.
8: Fox's Jared Halpern at the White House. Vice President J.D. Vance just telling reporters he doesn't know if the live stream will actually happen. Hassan does have the option to file a habeas petition in civilian courts. President Trump heads to New York State to rally for Republicans tonight, but now the trip comes just hours after renewed protests against ICE after a Dominican man was shot and injured as agents tried to arrest him last night in New York City.
10: There is nothing that should be controversial about protecting our homeland.
8: Homeland Security Secretary Mark Wayne Mullen.
10: We do our job, but we do it well. It's because these politicians, these career sanctuary city politicians that want to make it controversial. What is controversial about protecting our border?
8: Mullen says the man has a criminal record and evaded arrest last month. The assistant ICE director says agents opened fire because he drove his car into officers' vehicles and that they didn't know his 5-year-old son was in the back seat. The New York mayor calling for the release of body cam footage. Bad weather spreading as Hurricane Isaias bears down on the northern Gulf Coast.
11: The storm is forecast to make landfall mid-evening in the western Florida panhandle, pushing Gulf water up over the coastline up to 7 feet above the normal high tide.
8: Fox Weather's Brian Norcross, the Category 3 storm threatening impacts from Mississippi to the Carolina coast. 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

0: Welcome in hour number three, Clay and Buck. We are rolling into the final hour of the week. 14 hours up. We now are hitting hour number 15. We appreciate all of you watching on YouTube and certainly all of you listening on nearly 600 AM FM stations across the country. And everybody, encourage you to go sign up for the podcast and be a part of the podcast network. You can search out my name, Clay Travis. You can search out Buck Sexton. Boom. You will be ready to roll. A bunch of different stories we are following as we head into the weekend. First of all, the Hurricane Isaiah, Hurricane I, the one that we cannot pronounce. It is barreling towards what appears to be the intersection of the Florida and Alabama line. Continues to shift a little bit, maybe pushing a bit more towards the Florida side of the equation here. Landfall expected this evening, about 5 hours from now, roughly. It is expected to strengthen to somewhere near a Category 3 hurricane. And many people on the Gulf Coast, Florida, Alabama, Mississippi, and then on into the rest of the interior of the country are going to be dealing with heavy winds, a lot of power, lots to anticipate there. Just encourage everybody to be preparing so that you are able to deal with the situation if you happen to have your power go out potentially for substantial periods of time. We are following that story, continuing to track it. A story that we will discuss here in a moment that blew up in New York City last night before vanishing effectively was an ICE shooting in New York City. Mamdani rushed to try and turn it into a major political issue. We will get to that here during the course of the hour. The continued fallout of the Cornell gang rape texts. I'm going to get to that in a moment, Buck, but I meant to mention this earlier in the first hour. You guys, and certainly Buck does, knows that my wife grew up in Oakland County, Michigan, which is a big swing area for this El Sayed and Mike Rogers Senate race. Major debates going on last night in Maine, in Georgia, and in Michigan. We've played you some of the cuts from that during the course of the program. My wife texted me, Buck, when we were discussing whether Jewish voters might be willing to change their votes based on Abdul El Sayed being, frankly, anti-Semitic. Will traditional Democrat Jewish voters change their votes? My wife hung out with a girlfriend of hers who is Jewish the other day, and she texted me. She said, and I quote, "I don't," this is the Jewish friend of hers, "I don't know who I can vote for. She doesn't want to vote for Al Sayed. However, she always votes Democrat." This is a Jewish voter, "and really can't stomach the idea of voting for a Republican. She said maybe she just won't vote in that part of the ballot." She said her mom, who also is Jewish and a lifetime Democrat, is voting for El Sayed, and they actually get into arguments regularly because the mom is upset that the daughter could even consider voting Republican. And so my wife's contention is similar to your argument, Buck, which is the Jewish Democrat voter has been a Jewish Democrat voter for so long that even when the Democrats put in place a Jew-hating nominee, many Jewish Michigan voters are still going to show up and pull the trigger, so to speak, or push the button for El Sayed in the voting booth.
1: I got to tell you, buddy, when Buck and Laura agree on this, it's basically gospel. This is reality. This is what's going to happen. What she's telling you is true. What I've been telling you is true. He's going to win half or more of the Jewish vote in Michigan. El Sayed is going to win half or more of the Jewish vote in that state. And it is just because there are people that are so into being Democrats for a whole range of reasons and all these other issues that they'll say, yeah, okay, El Sayed, maybe he hates Israel, but he's good on pro-choice issues. He's good on socialism. He's good on blah, blah, blah, blah, blah. Go down the list. But that's what's going to happen.
0: He wants us all killed, and he will actually celebrate if we are murdered for being Jewish. but he's a Democrat, and so we're going to stick with him. All right, that I just wanted to update that because that's directly people in that voting group that are having that conversation. My wife was talking with them, with her friend.
1: But can you see also that if that's true, that's concerning that last night in the debate, he basically, Mike Rogers is like, you know, you're an Egyptian citizen with a house in Dubai and you hate Israel and you hate the Jews and blah, blah, and Iran stuff and all this other. And Al-Sayed just sits there going, yeah, I'm going to help people afford their groceries. Oh, that's cool. I'm going to help people afford their groceries. Oh, really? How high is the price of gas right now? I'm going to help people afford their groceries. You and I may see through that, and this audience may see through that. A lot of people might just be like, you know, my groceries are expensive. This is, I understand this is a frustrating view of politics, Clay, but I'm not you, but I'm talking to the audience, but I think this is a realistic view of politics right now. That's the problem.
0: Okay. I want to hit this Cornell 7 because you're starting to probably notice that Democrats are not beating the drum of this was a gang rape and as aggressively as they have before. And let me hit you with something that I think is significant, Buck. Democrats believe that the criminal justice system convicts far too many innocent people of crimes and that we are too punitive when it comes to the way that we deal with people who are charged with crimes. That is their baseline assumption when it comes to how we deal with crime.
1: Mass incarceration. Yes. That's what they would say. Mass incarceration is a huge problem.
0: But when it comes to allegations of rape, they completely flip their argument, and their argument becomes men are overwhelmingly getting away with raping women all the time, and we need to put way more men in prison for rape. I just think structurally it's important to understand what's going on in their brain. Most criminals are actually overpunished, but when it comes to rape, men rape women all the time and they get away with it all the time and we need way more punishment. So they are simultaneously arguing the exact opposite when it comes to their perspective here. Okay, here is a text thread. This was published by TMZ. This is the alleged Jane Doe victim. She tweeted, Jonathan, this is the guy, one of the guys she slept with, I really appreciate this text. My memory's super clouded. I think we were too drunk and high. I'm getting a little heat, Pi-Fi girls, and blank and blank can't get my name out of their mouth. But that's to be expected. At the end of the day, none of the sexual stuff was illegal. And honestly, I really liked being with you and Matt. So anything anyone has to say about the gangbang is out of their jurisdiction. I don't think we should feel any shame for the part. Our body, our choice. This is a direct text from the woman who now says that she was gang raped and needs to be paid millions of dollars. Buck, this is as open and shut of a case of her just making it up after to say, let me just repeat what she said. This is directly from her. I really liked being with you and Matt. Anything anyone has to say about the gangbang is out of their jurisdiction. I don't think we should feel any shame for the part, our body, our choice. This is an open and shut case. There is nothing here at all.
1: It was not a rape. This is the moment where those of us who live in reality and care about fact and care about what is true have to look at this and say a rape victim does not, after the fact, mind you, days afterwards, does not refer to what happened in a sexual assault of any kind as a, she referred to it as a gangbang.
0: Yeah,
1: that is her verbiage. I want to be very clear. She referred to it as a gangbang in the context of this is like our sexual liberation as adults and our sexual, prerogative is what the word I'm looking for. And we had a gangbang, speaking from the woman's perspective here. And, you know, she enjoyed it and things got a little crazy maybe, but c'est la vie. That is what she is writing here. Clay, I give you full credit for this. I think you first had this insight on the show. If they had invited this young woman to the Halloween party, there would be no civil suit, which means there was no rape, my friends. You don't feel social stigma because of an invite to a costume party and then turn around and say, actually, it was a heinous crime. Remember, if what she is claiming in this civil suit were then pursued, would then be pursued by, and it could be, under the statute of limitations. They just chose not to bring charges. So there's no double jeopardy issue here. And it's within the statute of limitations when this occurred a couple of years ago. So there's, you got loads of time here, to bring criminal charges. If you bring criminal charges, Clay, you're doing it just to placate the angry online mob. I also think that this is part of a mobilization strategy for Democrats in general, because I know it's disconnected. I know who cares, is the attitude a lot of people would have who live in other places. Well, the base of the Democrat Party is as much emotionally unstable single women as anything else. And so unmarried, emotionally unstable women, particularly white women, actually, in this context, but women in general, that is a core constituency, and that is who has been mobilized by the Lindsey Clancy madness, and that is who was mobilized behind this. Clay, if you were answer me this, would you, if you were the defense attorney, and this was in the middle of a trial, and this came out, let's just say, these texts came out, they weren't even, admitted in evidence beforehand, wouldn't you ask the judge for a directed verdict?
0: I think a judge might toss this case before, if they file a sexual assault charges, I think that the defense could just point to this and say there is no way that a reasonable juror, if you are saying in a text message, this was all consensual and you did nothing wrong and our body, our choice, and the gangbang was, everything was fine with it.
1: She used the term gangbang. That's her term.
0: There is no way that any reasonable juror could convict because she herself is saying a crime didn't happen. Buck, I'm looking this up. New York has eliminated all statute of limitations for sex crimes. What? It's like a murder now. When I'm reading in Grok, I just asked, what is
1: that,
0: the statute?
1: Is that also, is that like, does that run the whole, so it's, they're just, could, how is that possible? Because wouldn't that
0: I just asked, what is the statute of limitations for sexual assault charges in New York? And they say that there is no time limit. Any Class A felony could, like 50 years from now, you could be charged with sexual assault, according to this in New
1: York.
0: But
1: has that always been the case? Because
0: I think they changed it to potentially go after Trump, after Me Too. What I'm saying is there is no limit. I mean, some of you may be New York criminal defense attorneys or prosecutors for that matter. Let me know if I'm wrong on this. There is 20 degrees for second degree rape. I mean, sorry, 20 years for second degree rape. 20 years? These college kids could be charged with rape from when they were 22, when they are 42? What are we doing? This is crazy. I understand why there is no statute of limitations on murder. That makes sense. Anything more than two years is plenty of time to allege that you have been raped.
1: Well, what this does is it actually codifies the Kavanaugh effect, if you will.
0: It creates a perverse incentive for people to just make up allegations.
1: For a whole, and there are reasons, by the way, this. Political reasons, the case of Kavanaugh, were very clear. Clay, no one who has lived in New York State, and I don't know what it is in California right now, but I'll take New York as an example, who went to college would be able to successfully defend themselves against this guy, groped me and even with any, whatever it would be, penetrated me against my will 30 years ago. How do you defend yourself again? I you were in college at that time, 40 years ago. You were in college at that time. You were at the place. She says it happened. She doesn't have to have any evidence at all. Of course, you look at Letitia James. You look at what happened with Kavanaugh. You look at the approach that people are taking to these things. She doesn't have any evidence of this. She just says it happened. How do you defend yourself against
0: this?
1: Her
0: name is never public. The minute the accusation comes out, your name is public if you're the guy.
1: Right. But so this is the point. How do you defend this?
0: You can't. That's why the elimination of a
1: statute. Exactly. This is the whole point. It's not possible. That's why the Kavanaugh thing, don't you all see? It was so dirty. Because he's the most clean cut guy ever. He obviously didn't do anything. They had lunatics accusing him left and right of rape just because they wanted abortion so badly to be legal and thought they were heroes. It was very obvious what was going on. But even if you're the most clean cut, best guy ever, if you're the guy you want coaching your daughter's basketball team next door, you know, if you're the head of the PTA, you're the guy that everybody wants as their neighbor at church, you are Brett Kavanaugh. How do you defend yourself against this? She didn't remember the year, couldn't say the place, no proof of any kind whatsoever. In fact, all the proof went against her. And the Democrats tried to destroy this guy over it. They didn't bring criminal charges, but in New York, they could have.

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0: pistol, shotguns, and semi-automatics. It all happens October 10th and 11th, South Wing A of the Kentucky Expo Center in Louisville, Kentucky. Saturday 9 to 5 and Sunday 9 to 3. 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
4: Welcome back in, Clay and Buck. We're going to go straight to a read here. When we come back, we'll take some of your calls, finish out the final half hour. The Tallarico campaign has put out a statement claiming that James Tallarico will prove that he's still alive this week. I can't believe he's prove that he's still alive this weekend. And we will discuss all that more. I want to tell you about our friends at the IFCJ. We have been talking a lot about the big race going on in Michigan, where Abdul El-Sayed continues to denigrate so many people who are of the Jewish faith. And a lot of people have to make a lot of decisions about what to do. Well, the IFCJ has made their choice. More than 4,300 churches, synagogues, universities across 17 countries participated in placing 5 million Israeli flags to remember the lives lost on October 7th. Powerful message was sent. You can continue to stand on the side of good by supporting the work of the IFCJ by visiting this website, joinfof.org. 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
1: 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Kentucky welcomes another feline challenger to Lexington. 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
10: Fox News, I'm John Saucier. President Trump reportedly was presented with more options for striking Iran, but declined to approve any of them, at least not for the moment.
11: They have no military, they have no Navy, they have no Air Force, they have no anti-aircraft things. They have. We took out yesterday 28 million barrels. I think we took out more than we've ever taken out at any time, including before the war with the Hormuz Strait.
10: The president says he does not plan on launching any new strikes on Iran before the midterm elections in November. The Pentagon says a firing squad execution of the Fort Hood shooter and Denial Malik Hassan will be live-streamed after Secretary for Pete Hegseth told Real America's Voice News Wednesday the execution would be public. And a pair of Renoir paintings stolen from a museum in southern France have been found. Local authorities say that 6 people have been arrested. America's listening to Fox News.
12: Hey, happy Friday. I'm WLKY meteorologist Mo Rose with today's forecast. It's our last day of the warm, dry, and sunny conditions. Temperatures are climbing into the low and mid-80s this afternoon, then increasing clouds this evening and overnight, a low of 63. Saturday, more clouds roll in during the day, keeping our highs back in the 70s. Then the remnants of Hurricane Isaias bring gusty showers and storms to the region by early evening, and it's going to keep the rain around on Sunday as well with cloudy skies and a high of 71. That's your WLKY weather forecast. I'm meteorologist Mo Rose.
13: The Florida Department of Health has been hearing from the public on a proposed rule change that removes 4 childhood vaccines, including chickenpox and hepatitis B, from the list of required school shots. Many doctors disagree.
14: The American College of Physicians knows of no scientific study that indicates that any of these vaccines are harmful or ineffective.
13: Florida Surgeon General Dr. Joseph Lupedo admits the decision is not about science.
15: That cannot supersede the right of a parent to make a decision about what's best for their child. Period.
13: Canada is moving to bar mental illness as the lone reason for people to get access to euthanasia. There's currently a ban on that in Canada, but it's due to expire in March. There's a bill winding its way now through Canada's legislature. Health update. I'm Sarah Lee Kessler.
3: Millions will vote soon. But do they really know the issues? Now, Rob Schmidt is on Newsmax tonight talking about the war for America's future. Rob Schmidt reveals that many Americans are embracing socialism, especially young people. 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A secure border, biggest tax cuts in history, inflation under control, lowest drug prices, largest crime drop ever, and so much more. 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Millions are making the switch to Newsmax. 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
4: Welcome back in. Good news for those of you who are regular listeners to the program. According to CNN, breaking news, Katie Zachariah, regular guest on Clay and Buck, is now the next White House press secretary. So I think this will be pretty cool. Now, Katie, the New York Times has also reported it. Bill Malugin and Aisha Hasni both reported that she had been offered the job. And now CNN is reporting breaking news that she is named the next White House press secretary. Buck, I don't think you said it on air, but I'm going to give Buck credit here. Buck has said off air for some time that he thinks Katie was going to be the next White House press secretary. I don't think you said it on air. I'm giving you credit. Making it up.
17: I have been maneuvering for months behind the scenes, telling everybody that I know in D.C. and in this Trump White House who will listen that she is the absolute best option here. She will be a phenomenal asset to the Trump administration. Trump, to his credit, he has staffed the top of his administration this time around with all-stars. Caroline Leavitt was fantastic. Katie Zachariah is going to be fantastic. She is, as you notice, she's one of our more frequent guests here on the program. And a lot of you have seen her on Fox. She is a mother of four. She is lawyer. Absolutely, I'm sorry, boys?
4: Lawyer.
17: Oh, a lawyer. I thought you said four boys, because I think she has a girl, too. But yeah, she's a lawyer. She speaks Mandarin Chinese. She lived in China for years. She married her college sweetheart. She's really into health and fitness. She's incredible on TV as a communicator. Honestly, an inspired choice by President Trump. I have been push, like I said, I have, I tried to bring, the truth is, Clay could back me up. I tried to bring it up when we were in the White House with Trump. And I said, I brought up White House press secretary and Marco Rubio called on the cell phone. And then Marco got on speak. And I was trying to angle toward Mr. President. I really think Katie Zachariah should be, in my opinion, Clay and I, she has the full support of the show. So, just a great choice. I mean, she's going to do phenomenally well for this White House. And I'm really glad to see, a good person go through. And you have quite some familiarity with her because of this program, everybody. I'm just going to tell you, Clay, we're kind of two for two now. We've told you this before. We had Caroline Leavitt on when she was running. And look, she lost by 10 points in New Hampshire, her congressional seat. But we had her on, and we just realized there was real talent there. And we offered her a podcast on the Clay and Buck Network. To her credit, she said, guys, I love that. You know, thank you so much. I'm going to like go work for this Trump campaign, though, and see how that happens. Obviously, it was a good choice for her. And now Katie Zachariah, early on, we've been having her on the program. Clay and I have talked about her many times. I've made as many introductions for her in the media world as I can because she's one of us. All of you would love her. She's an incredible person, a great mom, a great, like I said, wife and American and communicator. I'm very proud and happy for her right now because, you know, it's going to be interesting these next 2 years. It's going to be a different feel for this White House. It's going to be a little more playing defense, but nobody's going to be more capable, I think, in this role than Katie is. And all due credit to President Trump, to Susie Wiles, to Stephen Miller, to the people that would have been involved in this decision, as well as, of course, the comm shop at the White House. A plus decision. I mean, this is like as good as it gets, and they're going to be very pleased with the outcome.
4: Great choice. And like I said, if you listen to this program regularly, you are probably not surprised. Let me tell you this, by the way, before I forget, Buck. Hard Rock. I got a pick for everybody this weekend. Big game, Georgia, Alabama. Alabama is going to win. Roll Tide. They're going to cover the 1.5. And the over is going to hit in this game. The final score is going to be Alabama 31, Georgia 28. You can get hooked up, if I'm right, and Alabama and the over hit. You get paid off at 3-1. You cannot miss me. Go to the Hard Rock Bet app. Go right in there, and you will see my smiling face, and you can play along there. You can also get $500 in no sweat bets when you go bet $5. These are new customers. You can play in Arizona, Colorado, Florida, Illinois, Indiana, Michigan, New Jersey, Ohio, Tennessee, and Virginia. Alabama gonna cover, gonna win, and the over against Georgia. Buck, we got a couple of cuts. That news breaking, I wanted to make sure we shared it with all of you. Want to hit a couple of things here with you that we teased off the top. I believe we have Zoran Mamdani saying ICE is executing innocent people. Do we have that audio to play? I just want to update everyone because this story seemed like it might be a story last night. And then, well, Mark Wayne Mullen showed up and shut the door on this story. But can we first play what Mamdani said?
18: What happened today was an outrage. Tonight, a five-year-old child sits traumatized and terrified. Tonight, millions of our neighbors are wondering whether they will be safe on our streets, in our schools, at their work sites. Tonight, New Yorkers across the five boroughs are asking whether their civil liberties will be respected, whether law and order is supposed to look like a man carrying a long gun wearing a mask. We know that ICE is rotten to its core. Today's shooting is only further devastating confirmation of what we have long known, which is that ICE operates with impunity, that they sow chaos and terror across our country, that they have killed far more of our neighbors than they could ever have claimed to save. This is an agency that must be abolished.
4: Okay, that was all what Mamdani said. Cut to DHS Secretary Mark Wayne Mullen responding. Listen.
19: The mayor yesterday did a press conference and, by the way, only took one question. I can assure you I'll take questions. It'll be more than one. He said that ICE, quote, has killed more of our neighbors than they claim to save. That's a direct quote from the mayor last night. ICE has killed more of our neighbors than they claim to save. Just for a record here, right now, ICE has in detention 258 illegals that are not wanted for murder charges just in New York alone. I'm speaking facts. The mayor speaks with political tone. His words are dangerous and incite hostility. It doesn't help.
4: Yeah. So I just want to make sure we got that on the record. It has vanished. And this story, as more has come out about what went down and also the criminal history of the individual that was illegally here, has come out. Just FYI, worth paying attention to.
17: So just, we should all be honest about this. The people who criticize ICE in this way and say they're thugs and abolish ICE, they don't want immigration laws enforced. They don't want it to be enforced. Right. There's actually no, they don't want to make it easier for federal authorities to pick up people who have been arrested from local or state jails and holding facilities. They won't do that. They won't share information so that it's safer for, they don't want the laws enforced. So you have to understand, you have to start from this premise of everything they do, everything they say that is a criticism of the manner in which Immigration and Customs Enforcement is enforcing the law. Everything they do, it's just meant to undermine. They don't actually want better enforcement or safer enforcement or more effective or more efficient or anything, Clay. They want no enforcement of these laws. And so all the criticism is bad faith. And all this stuff from Amdani about, oh, and it's so terrible and everything else. They were doing an operation. The guy is a convicted felon. Why do we have illegals in the country who are convicted felons in the first place? If you're a convicted felon and you're an illegal, shouldn't there have been a ICE officer waiting to take? No, because New York won't do that. And other states, other sanctuary jurisdictions. If you're convicted of a major crime, a violent crime, a dangerous crime in this country, and you have no legal right to be in the country in the first place. Clay, think about this. This person served time in custody and then was let out. Why would you be let out?
4: Yeah.
17: It's very easy for police to let the ICE officers, let immigration authorities know, hey, we've got this guy who they say is connected to a very nasty drug gang that is involved in all kinds of, you know, shooting and drug sales and the worst stuff. Okay. So this guy is a dangerous felon who shouldn't be in our country in the first place. And the claim being made by law enforcement right now, there's body cameras, Clay, we're going to see if it's true, is that he tried to use his car to flee or as a weapon, but put officers in danger and they opened fire.
4: This is cut one of Mark Wayne Mullen teeing off on the way the media covered it. And I'll just be honest with you, Buck. I haven't seen in the 3 hours we've been doing this program, I haven't even seen CNN or MSNBC even cover this story at all. But listen to Mark Wayne Mullen.
19: It is shameful that we're giving this particular case so much attention
20: when this was a thug, absolute worst of the worst. And this attention wasn't given even close when we had an NYPD officer that was stabbed 7 times by also 2 thugs that should have never been back on the streets because those individuals, we had detainers on, at least one of them we had detainers on, and they both had extensive backgrounds. I just want everything to be treated the same, and it should be treated the same. And unfortunately, we're giving so much attention to this thug that was a true threat to society to the point that we had to put him to a more secured facility outside of New York. So he's not even in the state of New York anymore because we wanted to make sure he was in a highly secured facility because of the threat that he has and his history of evading police.
4: So that's Mark Wayne Mullen. By the way, the report out there that I told you I would tell you about, the James Tallarico campaign has told CBS, James looks forward to being back out this weekend after recovering from the flu. 13 days, it'll be 14 days tomorrow. We'll see whether or not he's actually out on the campaign trail, but that is a statement that was put out in the last hour or so by the campaign.
17: Come back, take your calls, talk backs on all these things we've been discussing today here in just a minute. So stay with us. You might be amazed at what a $28 donation can provide. This past year, $28 donations, one at a time to preborn, helped 84,000 unborn children come into this world. Those are the lives saved by the donations that you, the pro-life people of this country, make to preborn day in and day out. Here's how the process works. A mom who's scared and thinking about, do I have this baby or not? She can go into a preborn clinic and they just say, hey, we'll give you support. We'll give you everything that we can. Let's start with an ultrasound. Because when you meet the baby in the womb, the chance that this mom is going to realize this precious gift she has is so high. Over 80% of the time, then the mom is going to say, you know what? I'm going to have this baby, this little boy or girl. I'm going to bring him into the world. And preborn says, we'll help you, not just up to birth, but for 2 years after birth, to really get things going and help these families grow and bond in love. But they can only do it at preborn with your help. 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
22: 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Cleveland wins it here tonight by a final score of 9-5.
21: That was the final score in Chicago. You heard it all on Cleveland Clinic, Guardians Radio Network. That game five will be on Saturday in Cleveland. First pitch is at 8 p.m. Eastern time. And in the NFL, Thursday Night Football kicked off week five as the Buccaneers got their first win of the season, taking down the Cowboys in Dallas 24-16. Undrafted rookie quarterback Jalen Daniels ended 19 of 25 for 189 yards and a touchdown that went to Bucky Irving, who also had 21 carries for 165 yards and a touchdown. And on the ice, the Avalanche outscored the Flames 7-3.
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4: Welcome back in, Clay and Buck. We're rolling into the final segment here. If you're going to be on the road this weekend, and by the way, we want you to be safe. If you're on the Florida Gulf Coast, expectations that this storm is going to hit around 7 p.m. Central time there, Mississippi, Alabama, Florida, stay safe. If you're going to be on the road, though, it's fall break time, lots of different things going on. The Clay and Buck Podcast Network is a great spot to be. And I had Enos Cantor Freedom in the studio here where I do the show from in Nashville. He has declared for the WNBA. But Buck, I think you're going to like this. He talked about there's two things in the NBA you can't criticize: Nike and China. Listen to this.
29: I put the shoes on. I went out there. Literally, the game hasn't started yet. We were warming up. A minute before the game, the two gentlemen from the NBA, they came to me like, you got to take your shoes off. I'm like, excuse me? Your shoes has been getting so much attention internationally. You got to take them
4: already
29: off.
4: People already are taking pictures.
29: The game hasn't started yet. I was like, this is my freedom of speech. They said, I don't even care that if I get fined. They're like, buddy, we're not talking about fine. We're talking about getting banned. So obviously I didn't take him off. After the game, that game I played 0 minutes. after the game, the NBPA, the Player Association, called me. They pressured me so much, which I pay thousands of dollars every month to protect my right against the NBA. They pressured me so much, I was like, I promise I'm not going to wear free Tibet shoes ever again. They said, promise. I said, promise. I hang up the phone. The next game, I wore free Uyghur shoes. They lost it. The third game was the most, probably craziest, because we played against Charlotte, and it was their opening night. Who owns Charlotte? Michael Jordan. I was like, I'm going to do something so crazy. I bought the Michael Jordan shoes, Concord, right? I put it with a pen made with slave labor on it. Ooh. And I went out there, right?
4: Because for people who don't know, Nike uses cotton that, I don't know if they still do, but they did at that time.
29: They still do.
4: They use cotton produced by slave labor from Uyghur concentration camps to make their shoes. Yes. And if you criticize it in China will not let you sell shoes, exactly. Right? They're basically making Nike complicit in the slave labor.
29: So they preach us about, in America, they preach us about Black Lives Matter, no Asian hate, LGBTQ community, and Latino community, but everybody knows about the sweatshop. So he was at the game. I turned around and looked at him. His hands was on his face. I'm like, I got the goat, you know? After the game, many of my teammates woke up to me. I was like, this is your last year. If you criticize China, there are two things. Every athlete in America knows there are two things. If you criticize, you'll be gone. Nike and China. My agent called me and he's like, listen, man, I'm going to be honest with you. You're not going to get another contract after this. So have fun. I hope you win a championship, but you're 29 years old. You didn't only throw away your basketball career, which you could have played another like 6-7 years. You threw away pretty much between $45 to $50 million.
4: Was it worth it?
29: It was worth it.
4: You can hear that whole interview, Buck. That's Enes Kanter, Freedom. We talk about declaring for the WNBA draft. A lot of the woke nature of athletics within the context of the fact that he's from Turkish. It's in the Clay and Buck podcast network. It's a really good conversation. And I know people are traveling quite a lot during the sort of fall break season. And you should be subscribed to the Clay and Buck podcast network. What you got going on this weekend, Buck? Anything major as we get ready? I'll be on Big Weekend. I'll be in New York City 5 to 8. If you haven't gotten enough of me, 6 hours long this weekend with Tommy Lahren and Joey Jones.
1: 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That's kind of what my weekend looks like, probably. So I'm telling you guys, you can make fun of paddle. It's like pickleball, but it's really fun.
4: This is fun. A lot of fun this week. We'll be back with all of you on Monday. 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Get your homes. 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And we are thinking about all of you. We'll certainly be covering what happens with this storm come Monday. And we hope all of you have fantastic weekend. And we hope that James Tallarico manages to show up for the first time in 2 weeks.
1: I want him to be fine and show up and okay, maybe he was sick. 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
10: Good afternoon, everyone. Already problems on your roadways on this Friday. We have accidents working on 71 southbound on the on-ramp from I-64 and then up on the Clark Memorial Bridge. Right shoulder, looks like we have an accident working there. And in southern Indiana, dealing with a crash on 65 southbound between Indiana 56 and Henryville. All the southbound lanes are shut down due to an accident there this afternoon. Our next report in 10 minutes. I'm Bobby Yellis, News Radio 840 WHAS.
11: Hi, folks. It's WLKY meteorologist Eric Zernick. Look at your updated forecast. Another warm day out there of temperatures in the mid-80s with mostly sunny skies. But clouds will continue to increase as we move into this evening, but still should be nice for high school football, new U of L football game. Temperature is going to be basically in the 70s. We'll bottom out in the 60s as clouds thicken overnight. We'll start off dry, but by lunchtime and into the afternoon and evening, those breezy scattered showers as the remnants of the hurricane begin to make its way in across the area, lingering into Sunday. In the WLKY Weather Center, I'm meteorologist Eric Zernick.
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12: It's 3 o'clock, sunny skies, 85 degrees. Good afternoon, I'm Paul Miles. Today's top story.
13: Our office has determined that criminal charges are not warranted against either individual.
12: Jefferson County Attorney Mike O'Connell announcing he will not pursue charges against two drivers involved in a viral road rage case.
13: We do not make charging decisions based upon who speaks first, who speaks the loudest, what appears on social media, or what may be politically popular at that particular moment.
12: The incident happened last month near I-65 and Preston Highway. Video first posted on social media showed a man on a motorcycle and a woman in a car having a physical altercation. Residents in the Florida Panhandle and elsewhere along the northern coast of the Gulf are being told to finish their preparations ahead of Hurricane Isaias. Fox's Evan Brown reports.
14: Wind, rain, and storm surge created by Isaias will start being felt this afternoon, and that means any plans to shelter at home or evacuate need to be put into action. It might be too late later on.
15: Execute those plans now. There's going to be a period of time where it's going to be difficult to do that. May lose power,
7: You may not be able to go outside safely for a period of time.
14: Florida Governor Ron DeSantis speaking in Pensacola. Evacuation orders come from local governments and their emergency management teams. In Miami, Evan Brown, Fox News.
12: An arrest has been made in the case of an abused puppy that was dumped in a recycling bin. John Shannon is following that story.
15: Louisville Metro Police have arrested a suspect in the abuse of Singer, a puppy found badly injured in a recycling bin on August 23rd. Police say Daquan Buckner was indicted October 8th following an investigation and consultation with the Commonwealth's Attorney's Office. Buckner faces charges of felony torture of a dog, tampering with physical evidence, and second-degree cruelty to animals. The puppy, who is continuing to recover from its injuries, suffered two broken front legs, a skull fracture, and blood pooling in its eyes. The Arrow Fund, a local nonprofit organization that rescues, rehabilitates, and rehomes animal victims of extreme torture, abuse, or neglect, has been responsible for Singer's medical care. I'm John Shannon.
12: Football Hall of Famer Mike Ditka has died.
16: In life, many men have talent, but talent in itself is no accomplishment. Excellence in football and excellence in life is bred when men recognize their opportunities and then pursue them with a passion.
12: Ditka became the first tight end to be inducted into the Hall of Fame. He later coached the Chicago Bears when they won Super Bowl 20. Coach Jeff Brohm's Louisville Cardinals will battle the Florida State Seminoles under the lights at LNN Stadium tonight.
17: Very talented team. I mean, some talented players at a lot of positions. I think you see a team that has been through some adversity, and they've rallied the troops and are playing confident football right now. Defense has played very well. 10 sacks in one game is very hard to do.
12: The Cards are 2-3 this season. Florida State is 3-2. Kickoff tonight set for 7 o'clock. Stocks are higher this afternoon. The Dow is up more than 500 points. The S&P 51. The NASDAQ up about 0.5%, 179 points. More news at 3:30. I'm Paul Miles, News Radio 840 WHAS.
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19: Happy Friday, off we go. We're going to have a grand old time throughout the afternoon. We got a lot of people on the air today, Miles. We're going to have to keep the front door just chocked open, I guess.
12: Oh, we love visitors, for sure.
19: We got people coming in from all walks of life. They want to say hi, they want to do this, they want to do that. It's all good. We're going to talk football, of course. Oh, we have Ryan Lemon with us today, I understand.
20: Woo woo. What up, fellas? How you doing?
19: Come to my window.
20: I get a smile on my face every time I hear it on the radio now. I think of you, Terry.
19: That's it. I don't hear it that often on the radio, but how did the topic even come up? I don't even remember.
20: I think you just played it one day, or Rachel did one of your bumps, and we just started singing it after the bump, and it became our love song. There we go.
19: Is she the person who was impregnated by David Crosby of Crosby, Stills, Nash & Young?
20: Man, if you say I believe it. Say it like you mean
19: it. Look
20: it
19: up, Rachel.
20: Sure believe it.
19: Rachel, is that right? Who fathered Melissa Etheridge's baby? Or it could have been her partner,
12: I think
19: her
12: it
19: wife.
12: Was. Yeah, I think it was.
19: I think it was him. Melissa.
12: David Crosby.
19: Who's a crazy...
21: David Crosby is correct.
19: Of Crosby, Stills, Nash, and Young. And, like, he was like... I mean, God rest his soul. He had some drug issues. It's like,
12: You think?
19: Is this the best idea ever?
12: So they were not, like, together? He was just, like, a surrogate?
19: No, she's a lesbian. She's, you know...
12: Oh, okay.
19: She's married to a woman, and she wanted to become a mom. And so you have to have a donor, obviously. And she picked him. It's like, wow.
12: And what happened?
19: I don't know. I hope the kid's okay.
20: I do, too. I was going to say, whatever happened to that kid?
19: Anyway, you know,
20: there is probably some better options as a donor to maybe for father your child.
19: I got to tell you guys, I am very disappointed because I haven't won one of the Nobel Prizes issued this week. So if you're going to have a baby daddy donor, I'd go with a Nobel Prize winner.
12: I could have thought of maybe three others. Let's see. Stephen Stills, Graham Nash, Neil Young.
19: Any of them ahead of David Crosby? Yeah, they handed out the Nobel Prize this week for physics, and I was like, I'm getting it this time. Getting what? Who? What?
20: I have it on good authority. You were a close second.
19: Was I?
20: Yeah.
19: Runner-up. Math? They handed that one out?
20: Yeah, you're, again, just on the outside looking in. Just barely didn't crack the top ten on that one.
19: Astronomy? I mean, all these scientific pursuits that I have in my mind, and the Nobel people never, ever mention my name.
12: There is not a Nobel for astronomy. Come on. There's physics, chemistry, literature, peace.
19: What about astrology? There's not a Nobel for that?
12: And not AI either.
19: You will see an opportunity later today. You know, they do all that stuff. These people would buy into that. Oh, yeah, my star's in the eighth moon, you know. I got to take the advice of that little column that tells us how our fortunes are going to play out. It's all in the stars. Yeah, there it is. You will see exponential growth in the new year. And then how do you ever measure that? You don't know what it would have been if you hadn't checked your what is it called? Your horoscope? Yeah.
20: Horoscopes? Yeah.
19: That's it. All right, we're all set for a big weekend. We got to talk about UK and LSU. This, I think the rain is an advantage for Kentucky.
20: Oh, I think it absolutely would help Kentucky. And let Jim Cantore come in and set up shop and let it storm all he wants to, man.
19: Lightning hitting him in the head on the power K.
12: But isn't the LSU, aren't they used to it down there in the swamp on the Gulf Coast? Aren't they used
19: to this
12: kind
19: different.
12: Of...
19: This is different. We're talking about gusting winds, and Eric will be along with us, I'm sure, with the weather in a bit. But like gusting winds and sideways rain, maybe, who knows?
12: Huh.
19: I think it's coming game time.
20: Well, there's some, you know, one minute they say game time, the next minute they say at the end of the game. Just plan on it raining the whole game, probably, is what I'm going to the top taking it.
19: I just think that favors Kentucky.
20: Oh, I do. I definitely think it favors Kentucky. Slow Lane Kiffin's offense down a little
19: Absolutely.
20: Bit.
19: Absolutely.
20: And Kentucky can run the ball pretty well with their big offensive linemen they've got.
19: That's right.
20: So.
19: That's exactly. All those factors come into play. And obviously there's slippage. You just got to make sure the guys are wearing the right equipment to hold on to the ball and then not have it punched out, because in a wet circumstance, it just makes it more.
20: Yep. Yep.
12: More. Brian, this is a big, big game. You think the threat of a hurricane is going to keep people away? Are they still going to fill it?
20: I think they're still going to fill it.
19: Heck yeah, they're going to fill it.
20: Because, you know, they'll tailgate for all day leading up to the storm getting there, and then they may be so loopy they may not even realize it is storming at that time. So I think they'll stick around. If the rain holds off, guys, this could be one of the best environments ever in the history of this football program.
19: Yeah, because when you buy the season tickets, you look at the games, you're like, I want to be there for that one. Well, there's a bunch of them on the schedule this year for Kentucky.
20: Yeah. Yeah, I already had Alabama in, now LSU. Florida's coming in a couple weeks.
19: And then people love the rivalry game with Louisville. So when those are all on the schedule, it's like, well, I'm in. So once people buy the season tickets, they're like, I'm not wasting my money. I'm going.
12: And you want to be there if there's an upset. You want to be there. You want to
20: see absolutely.
12: Tell all your buddies that was there.
19: It's happened before. So it's exciting to even think about. But, yeah, I love the weather factor that's coming into play. Anyway, Louisville obviously hosts Florida State tonight. Weather's perfect.
20: Yeah, I just guess it a couple hours, right?
19: Kick
20: off at 7 o'clock.
19: 7 o'clock tonight. That's going to be a big night, and I think things are going to work out. But, fellas, as long as we're on foot, and Rachel, I'm not excluding you, by the way.
0: Thank you. I appreciate just, it.
19: A team. Hey, team. We got to talk about Mike Ditka, how cool he was. He just passed away, age 86. One of the toughest people I've ever met. But I posted a picture of me with him from like the 90s. He was here for Paul Hornung's golf thing. Paul Hornung had this golf charity thing.
12: He was still coaching back then.
19: No, I don't think. I think he was done by then.
12: Okay.
19: Anyway, maybe it was 2000. I don't know. So somewhere around there, he was finished coaching. But I mean, shaking his hand was like putting your hand trying to get it around a country ham. His hands were so big. And it was so tough. You got to look at my Twitter and see the picture of the two of us. He's looking away like, who is this wimp?
0: I don't take pictures with lesser men, only football players. Well, I didn't have a chance to explain to him that I'm a Toy Bowl champion quarterback. I won the Toy Bowl in the sixth grade. Doesn't that count for something, Ditka?
20: Super Bowl, Toy Bowl, yeah, I mean, exactly the same.
0: They're almost the same thing. But wasn't Ditka really like the coolest guy ever?
20: Dude, just a larger than life, oh, not my dog, just a larger than life personality.
0: We like that, when your dog's on the show.
20: Well, they're mowing my yard, so they're, now they're going crazy.
0: That's okay.
20: Yeah, Dick, like I said, larger than life personality. Most people remember him as a coach, but he was a Hall of Fame tight end.
0: That's right.
20: He made the Hall of Fame as a tight end, for crying out loud. So he's one of, like, I think only four guys to win a Super Bowl as a player and then as a coach. But, man, what other coach has a skit on Saturday Night Live, regular skit, right, in their honor, you know?
0: With Da Bears. Da Bears.
12: Did he get into the Hall of Fame as a player?
20: As a player, yeah, okay. Tight end.
12: All right.
20: Yeah. I mean, you know, and those, the 85 Bears were one of the coolest teams in the history of football. They had the Super Bowl shuffle. They had Jim McMahon. They had Walter Payton. They had the Fridge. And Ditka was the leader of that group.
0: Is the Fridge still with us? I never hear anything about
12: Walter
0: him.
12: Perry.
20: Yeah.
12: Is that his name?
20: Yeah. Walter Refrigerator Perry. That's right. I don't know if he's still around or not.
0: I don't know. But he was a character. Didn't they hand him the ball sometimes? And this big ox would just ram his way into, like, before the tush push, you had the Fridge. And he just cleared away and just let the Fridge ram it in there.
20: And that's the big knock on Ditka, that in the Super Bowl, he let Fridge score that touchdown and not give the ball to Walter Payton. Payton did not score a touchdown in that 85 Super Bowl when he obviously could have, but Ditka gave it to Refrigerator Perry instead.
12: William the Fridge Perry is a former football defensive tackle, so he's still with us.
0: Good.
20: There you go.
12: He is 63.
20: I didn't realize Ditka was 86. Did you realize he was that old?
0: Yeah. I mean, I read about this morning, but where's the current coach of the Bears? Here he is. Here's Ben Johnson, current Chicago Bears coach.
21: As far as I'm concerned, Coach Ditka is the gold standard in terms of this place. I mean, he's a legend around here as a player, as a coach.
0: No doubt about it. I mean, that's the guy. I mean, they have Lombardi's statue next to Lambeau Field. They got to have a Ditka statue outside of... Where are the Bears going? Is this really happening in Indiana? Do we think this is happening? Or is this all smoke so far?
12: It's going to happen.
0: It is going to happen?
12: Yeah.
0: Well, it's Soldier Field right now, but, you know, if you're going to put a Ditka statue up, I don't know how he would feel about it being in Indiana.
20: It's true, yeah.
12: Oh, it's a good point.
20: That's a
12: very good point.
0: But he's from Pittsburgh. Ditka was raised in the Pittsburgh area, but, I mean, he's so closely associated with Chicago. Didn't he have, like, a restaurant or a nightclub that was a popular, couldn't get
20: you
0: in?
20: You know, I think you're right. Yeah. I forgot about that. I think you're right. He did have a place of some sort.
0: Yeah.
12: Who was the comedian that portrayed him on Saturday
0: Wendt.
12: Night Live? That's it. Yeah, George Wendt.
0: The guy from Cheers, Norm on Cheers.
12: Yeah.
20: Yeah, I even dressed as Ditka this past Halloween. That's how people still revere this guy. All these years later, he's still one of the most recognizable characters in sports.
0: To show you how much love there is for Mike Ditka, the Green Bay Packers, the Bears' arch enemies, posted this an hour ago. The Green Bay Packers are saddened to learn of the passing of Pro Football Hall of Famer Mike Ditka. We extend our sincere condolences to his family, friends, and the entire Chicago Bears organization. One of the fiercest competitors in NFL history, Mike helped define the intensity and tradition of the Packers-Bears rivalry, the oldest in professional football. He embodied toughness and passion that have made the rivalry one of the most storied in all of sports. While he was a formidable opponent, his contribution to the game and to the rivalry has meant so much to both franchises. Will always be respected and remembered by the Green Bay Packers.
12: That's nice.
0: How about
22: that's
0: that?
22: That's sweet. Hmm.
20: There probably aren't many coaches a football team would post that and say
0: exactly.
20: that about.
0: Their enemy.
20: Know,
0: yeah.
20: Their enemy. Yeah, I think that's how highly respected he was.
0: Do you think the Yankees issued a statement when, like, Ted Williams died? I mean, do you think? I don't know. These rivalries among these.
20: Yeah.
0: It's like, we don't acknowledge them.
12: I think if there's a Mount Rushmore of big football names that people respect and know, it's Ditka, John Madden. Who else would be up there?
20: Lombardi,
0: yeah,
20: maybe?
0: Lombardi, yeah. I would think.
12: Yeah.
0: So... Yeah, I don't know who the fourth would be that we'd have to put in there, but, you know, sweetness is one of them. the guy you just already referenced.
20: Yeah, Walter Payton.
0: Was Sweetness the greatest back ever? Are we going to go with that? Or wait a minute, Jim Brown. You got to remember. Remember when the NFL turned 100 and they did that whole deal where they showed the 100 guys. They were on the field. They went down the line.
19: Yeah.
0: And they were there. And of course, everybody's like, "Who's number one?" You know who it is, Jim Brown.
20: No doubt, Jim Brown.
0: Tough guy. Didn't he play like lacrosse at Syracuse too?
20: I think you're right about that.
0: Yeah, he was just a tough guy, and he was good looking, and so he was in the movies.
20: In the movies.
0: Yeah. But Ditka had to be one of those 100. I don't remember the whole list. I'm sure it's up somewhere. But yeah, when they got down to number one, you still got to go with there's four or five guys whose names pop up over and over again. Mm-hmm. Jim Brown, wow. That was quite something. Anyway, our hearts go out to the Chicago Bears family. Amen. But I am a Packers guy, so I still want us to win this weekend. It is rivalry week.
20: Packers are struggling, Terry.
0: They are. We're terrible.
20: They're struggling, dude.
0: I mean, all the people on my Packer text threads are like, they're looking at Jordan Love now going, is this our guy?
20: Yeah.
0: And they're definitely questioning Matt LaFleur. They're like, we'll want him out.
20: Yeah, they don't look like the Green Bay Packers of old. They just can't get it together. Offense is struggling. Can't score points.
0: It's weird, to say the least. All right, to the lead story of the day, as Paul mentioned at the top there, the Jefferson County attorney, Mike O'Connell, put an end to the nonsense, is essentially what happened to this whole social media viral video. Louisville Hood News is an account that put out a video that showed a man beating or swatting at a woman with his helmet or whatever. He was on a motorcycle. She was in a car. And it was very slanted and one-sided. Didn't give proper context. Then LMPD issued more videos. Oh, everybody stepped back and like, oh, okay. Because it was going to get into this whole racial deal. And it was like, oh, wait a minute. Wide lens. Let's take a look at it. So what did Mike O'Connell decide?
1: No criminal charges against either of the drivers, the woman in the car, the motorcyclist, the guy on the motorcycle. Basically, he sort of kind of said the same thing that Chief Paul Humphrey said earlier this week, is that you had two people making very poor decisions.
0: Yeah.
1: And it escalated. And I think the county attorney today made a point to say he was not going to bow to the pressure of social media, to those types of things, and to outside, you know, political pressure.
0: That's the whole thing. Is like there was a local politician involved, and she had to get up and apologize for posting the picture of the wrong person.
1: Yep.
0: I mean, imagine that guy could have been killed.
1: Yep.
0: I mean, you dox somebody like that, and then all kinds of heat comes to you mm-hmm. and your family, and who knows what will happen, because some poorly informed person puts you in the crosshairs. It'd
1: be interesting to see if that part of the story is over or not.
0: Yeah. So it's a reminder for everybody. Don't post things that when you only know half the story, or else you're trying to slide a certain perspective, because
1: mm-hmm.
0: you're going to get found out. Because as we've learned, there are cameras everywhere. If I wanted to see Ryan Lemon's dog right now nipping at the Postal Service employee in the front yard, all I had to do was dial up something, and there we are.
20: There'd be my dogs acting like a fool, as they usually do.
0: Now, they're grinding stumps in my front yard. They were changing out all this landscaping. My dog losing his mind.
20: Yeah.
0: He hadn't heard that type of machine before.
20: Uh-oh.
0: And he's just sitting at the front door, and he's like, rah. I said, it's all right.
20: What are they doing, Dad? What are they doing?
0: They ground a bunch of stumps today, and there's guys out there, and they've leveled them all out, and it looks great.
1: Mm-hmm.
0: But, I mean, it's like, you ever seen one of those machines work? That is cool.
1: The ones that grind up the stumps, yeah. It's interesting work. Yeah.
0: Yeah.
20: You know, why is men will spend hours and watch that,
0: right.
20: Watch somebody power washing the sidewalk?
0: I stood in my house just watching them grind this thing. I was like, that is awesome.
20: I don't get it. We do it.
0: You don't want to drop your cell phone down there, I can tell you that. It's gone. That's how that is. All right, last thing on the week. Speaking of cell phones, this whole talk about Elon Musk and putting all these satellites up that's mm-hmm. going to change everything, you got to read into this some. Yesterday, the stock value for Verizon, AT&T, and T-Mobile all took a dive. Why? Because Elon Musk's company is putting up these satellites that looks like it will work in tandem with some ground-based things to bring cell service through Starlink. And so suddenly people are like, why am I paying all this for this or that? And so there's a whole little tug of war going on among all these companies all of a sudden. Yeah, because we were talking yesterday about space junk and how many satellites are up there and all that. And so they announced this aggressive plan to put up all these things. But really, I think it's going to create more competition in the cell phone space because we all overpay. We all sign up for something, right? Oh, it's going to be $25 a month. Is it? And then later, well, see... Well,

0: Launchpad. This is a program changer for Kentucky. And you can't say that about the other programs around here. This is because the new coach is in. He's winning. I know the Alabama thing was a mess. But other than that, it's just been rather fascinating to watch this. And it's like this simmering oil well that's ready to just if they explode. Win. You know? So anyway, we'll get into it more a little bit later on. Glad to have you here, brother. We'll step aside back in a few on News Radio at 840 WHAS.
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0: Meteorologist Eric Zernick joins us from WLKY. It is splendid around here today, EZ, but I think people are starting to worry about tomorrow night, you know. So I know you're going to get to that, but still, this has been a nice little ride thus far.
2: I mean, the high clouds that you're seeing out in there right now, that's actually from the hurricane. That's how big of a system it is. So we're starting to get some of that outer bands. That's that high cloud that's moving in right now.
0: That's pretty awesome. That at least we're all worried about the clock on this thing because of the game in Lexington tomorrow and what effect it has on us. So we'll see how all that plays out. Lots of great high school games tonight around here in addition to U of L's game, and they're all safe, correct? Eric's got details.
2: Yeah, and a beautiful out there, as mentioned, starting to get some of the high clouds. Those are the outer bands of the hurricane beginning to move in. Those will continue to increase, but otherwise still should be a pleasant night as we'll go from the 80s down into the 70s. So very comfortable if you're heading out to those high school football or the U of L football game. Will continue to be dry. We'll stay dry with clouds increasing overnight, dropping into the low 60s. And I think even the first half of our Saturday is dry. But by the time we get towards lunchtime and into the afternoon, we'll start to get some of those outer bands and the rain will start to move into the area. So I do think through the second half of our Saturday, we'll just watch for scattered PM showers, and they will be breezy at times. We could have some gusts 20 to 30 miles an hour with some of the heavier rains moving in around dinner time and just as that Kentucky game's getting started there. So I don't think it's going to rain the entire game. There might be times where the rain backs off to maybe just a drizzle or a mist, but yeah, it's still looking to be a pretty wet one over in Lexington. Along with some of those breezy conditions, we'll hang on to the rain overnight. Sunday, there will be some dry times with occasional showers, but it is going to be a cloudy and cooler weekend overall. Temperature Saturday and Sunday only in the low 70s. So keep that in mind if you're going to be out the next couple days, that it's also going to be on the cooler side. We'll clear things out and we're back to the sun and warmth next Monday and Tuesday. Highs back into the mid 80s. We're still in the 80s Wednesday and Thursday with some more clouds around and some showers before maybe finally our first fall cold front gets here next Friday. But outside right now, still really nice with mostly sunny skies and 84 is a temperature.
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15: Okay, picture this. 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A few days earlier, you were wandering a gold rush town with me, hearing stories about outlaws and prospectors right where it actually happened. That's Alaska with Cruisin' Tour. I just got back from traveling with them to Washington, D.C., and next July, the 8th through the 16th, we're heading to Seattle to board the stunning Celebrity Edge and sail the Inside Passage to Ketchikan, Endicott Arm, and Dawes Glacier, Juneau, Skagway, and Victoria, British Columbia before wrapping up back in Seattle. 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
21: Busy right after this afternoon in southern Indiana. We have 65 southbound shutdown between Indiana 56 and Henryville because of a bad accident working there. Otherwise, watch for accidents to Shelby Road and North English Station Road near Middletown at 6 Mile Lane and Chevy Chase. And also up on the Clark Memorial Bridge, looks like southbound, they have problems there with an accident. Also this weekend, we'll have problems on the Waterson westbound between I-71 and Westport Road. That should be shut down from 8 o'clock tonight till 6 o'clock on Monday morning for construction. I'm Bobby Ellis from the Total Traffic Center.
22: Hi, folks. It's WLKY meteorologist Eric Zernikoff. Look at your updated forecast. In the warm October, weather continues again this afternoon with temperatures in the mid-80s. We are starting to see some high clouds move in, and those clouds will continue to thicken for this evening, but we stay dry, so it should be a pleasant night for high school football in the U of L football game with temperatures falling through the 70s. We'll bottom out in the 60s overnight. A dry start to our Saturday, but quickly by lunchtime and into the afternoon and evening, breezy rain showers from the remnants of the hurricane move in across the area. In the WLKY Weather Center, I'm meteorologist Eric Cernick.
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23: At 3:30, sunny skies, 86 degrees. I'm Paul Miles. Hurricane Isaias is expected to make landfall in Florida or Alabama tonight as a major Category 3 storm. Caroline Elliott reports from Navarre Beach, Florida.
24: We know Hurricane Isaias is still about 200 miles off the coast, but that wind and rain has already been coming down. And a little bit later today, the biggest threat is going to be that storm surge. So we're now hearing that could reach up to 9 feet. Sergeant Livingston with the Florida Highway Patrol.
25: We're right here on the Gulf Coast, so I mean, all this water is going to ultimately end up on the roads. And we just ask everybody to not sightsee and to stay home once the storm passes.
24: We know a lot of people are taking these warnings seriously. We've talked to a lot of locals who've been boarding up their homes and putting sandbags in front of their homes to try to keep out flooding.
23: Caroline Elliott in Florida. There will be no criminal charges in the road rage case in Louisville.
26: That does not mean that either person handled this situation well. They certainly did not.
23: Jefferson County Attorney Michael Connell says his decision not to pursue criminal charges is based on available evidence and law.
26: But our job is not to punish people for foolish or poor decisions or to charge people in response to public pressure.
23: Video first posted on social media showed a man on a motorcycle and a woman in a car get into a physical altercation. Football Hall of Fame player and coach Mike Ditka has died at the age of 86. Former NFL player and coach Ron Rivera played under Ditka when the Chicago Bears won Super Bowl 20.
27: I mean, he's a tremendous man who, you know, had a tremendous career, became an icon. And really just lived his life as the epitome of what it can be if you can come in and have success and work hard at it.
23: Kentucky Derby winner Golden Tempo is preparing for a showdown with some older champion horses at this month's Breeders' Cup at Keeneland Racecourse in Lexington. Trainer Cherie DeVoe.
28: Golden Tempo, he has to move forward, and he's done that in every race, even in defeat in the Travers. He didn't regress on speed figures, so he's going to have to continue that, and that just comes with racing and age and condition.
23: The probable field for the $7 million Breeders' Cup Classic includes Golden Tempo, 2025 Derby winner Sovereignty, and last year's Classic winner Forever Young. The Breeders' Cup is October 30th and 31st. More news coming up at 4. I'm Paul Miles, News Radio 840 WHAS.
29: That's Mike Ditka. That Mike Ditka is one of them tough junkyard dogs.
30: I look it up. I see the photo that I posted on Twitter. It's from 1995. That's when he was here for the Foster Brooks Pro Celebrity Golf Tournament. And he just looks tougher than nails. So are you, Chris Kaiser. President and CEO of the Turf Mutt Foundation is joining us now with a project called Second Nature. I was just talking about Mike Ditka. He passed away, the great Chicago Bears coach and player. And, you know, every guy that stood next to him just felt like a little intimidated, I'd say. It's good to have you on the show, Chris.
0: Thank you for having me. Appreciate it.
30: Tell me about this project called Second Nature. I just read about this. We're helping dogs, right?
0: We are. So the Turf Mutt Foundation is the education arm of the Outdoor Power Equipment Institute. They own and operate the third largest trade show in the United States, which is in Louisville every year, Equip Exposition in October, yeah. Right around the corner. At that event, we have a dog adoption event. What's happened is the Education Foundation, the Turf Mutt Foundation, we have the Turf Mutt Great Lawn down at Waterfront Park and the Bark Park over at 4th and Broadway that we've given to the city. But yes, we work with Kentucky Humane Society, get dogs rescued to help us carry the message about the importance of outdoors, that nature starts at your back door, and the foundation is voiced by a rescue dog from Kentucky.
30: I love that. Chris, are you still awake?
0: I'm here.
30: Oh, my God. I thought I lost you there for a second. You got quiet on me all of a sudden like the teacher spoke. So this project, though, is on you have it on a YouTube channel?
0: You bet.
30: All right. Tell me more about it. What you're trying to get accomplished.
0: You bet. We're trying to reach a broader audience. We've been a longtime sponsor of a show on CBS on Saturday mornings called Lucky Dog. We've been a title sponsor of that. We're now moving to YouTube. And so Second Nature Chronicle Cinema is putting that together for us. And we hope to reach, again, young folks, families, children, and stressing the importance of the outdoors. If you're creating outdoor spaces, we call them backyarding personality types. You exercise outside, entertain outside, cook outside. Are you a nature lover? What have you? Is that the foundation, that's best told from a dog's point of view, makes it very sticky for kids. And in the process, we work with adoptable dogs. We hope to get them adopted.
30: That is a great project. I love the whole feel of it. And obviously, you've been doing this for a while because it's listed here as the 8th Mulligan's Mutt Madness.
0: Exactly. And the current spokes dog was adopted in 2019, Mulligan. And all these things are named after. During the show, we have a 5K here in Louisville. We're the third largest event moneymaker for the city. So it's a big event. It's a citywide sellout. So we have a 5K. We have the Mulligan's Madness adoption. We will shoot YouTube series episodes during Equip here in Louisville, Kentucky. But it's a year-round enterprise. And again, it was something we partner with the Humane Society. They've been with us for a long time. So we give them proceeds from the 5K and from the dog adoption event.
30: But you want people to jump on your YouTube channel and see there's a lot to see that's already stored, right?
0: Absolutely. And what we hope that you then go to turfmutt.com, look at all the television episodes. We have lots and lots of curriculum. We've been generating curriculum for students for more than 15 years. Again, number one downloaded curriculum during COVID. Remember, parents were suddenly educating their kids at home. These lesson plans can be done at home. It's all about the outdoors, the importance of the outdoors, partnering with nature, connect. We got to get our kids off their devices, get them outside, fresh air. We know there's stress and anxiety relief being outdoors. And so these are our core messages. We've also learned that when you cartoonize a dog, and we have our bad guys, as part of the superhero series, it makes it very sticky for kids. Again, we've reached 70 million kids, teachers,
30: awesome.
0: And families.
30: That's fantastic. And I see here, too, that you are going to make a nice donation to the Kentucky Humane Society at the show on October 22nd.
0: We do it every year. They're a fantastic partner. They help us carry the message. And we're actually going to be the mural. Mulligan is a real dog. But she'll be the mural painted on the side of the new Kentucky Humane Society campus through another donation we've made on their behalf.
30: Yeah, Chris, I'm a little bit nervous, you know, when you said the thing about kids, we got to get them off their phones. I think the technology keeps advancing so much, they're going to put a chip in their neck anyway, and they're always going to be scanning and scrolling and doom scrolling or whatever. And so we got to shake this out of them somehow, because you're right, the outdoors begins at your back door.
0: And the best way to get them outside is to get them a dog. And so we've learned that. So get them a pup, help them get outside. They'll reconnect to that outdoor space if you get them a dog.
30: Chris, I appreciate all the insight. Thanks for the good work on behalf of the Kentucky Humane Society, too. We'll just give them the website, turfmutt.com, and that'll lead to all the other roads.
0: Absolutely. If you want to be an episode, if you want to be on one of these episodes, you can go to chroniclecinema.com/secondnature.
30: Oh, I love that. Chronicle Cinema. I think I know somebody involved with Chronicle Cinema. That'd be my nephew.
0: They'd be, oh my gosh, yeah.
30: That's Zach.
0: Yeah, they do fantastic good work.
30: He really does. They're amazing. That whole crew there at Chronicle Cinema. All right. Appreciate you, Chris. Best of luck with it.
0: Thank you. Appreciate it.
30: Back in a few on News WHAS.
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18: 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Traffic.
21: A little busy already this afternoon with an accident working up in southern Indiana up near Henryville. All the southbound lanes are blocked between Indiana 56 and Henryville because of a bad accident working there. Otherwise, watch our other problem spots. Shelbyville Road in Middletown near North English Station Road. 6 mile lane, Chevy Chase, an accident working there and clearing out an earlier crash southbound on the Clark Memorial Bridge. If you spot traffic problems, call the Rates Fence Traffic. Tip line 479-2337. Next report in 10 minutes. I'm Bobby Ellis, News Radio 840 WHAS.
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30: He's got all the weather for you. Eric Zernick from WLKY.
22: Yeah, and we're still looking for a pretty wet weekend thanks to the remnants of the hurricane that's getting ready to make landfall along the Florida Panhandle later on this evening. But here locally, still going to be a nice night. So if you're heading out to the U of L football game or some high school football, should be really pleasant for that. Temperature is basically going to be in the 70s throughout much of the game with clouds continuing to increase, but we'll stay dry. I think we even wake up to dry conditions, but a lot of clouds to get our Saturday started. It is going to be a cooler day, too. We'll only make it into the low 70s for highs with those scattered showers beginning to arrive maybe as early now as 2-3 o'clock in the afternoon for the metro. Could begin around noon the farther south you go, and we'll see some windy conditions from time to time tomorrow afternoon, evening, some gusts maybe the 30 miles an hour with some heavier showers as we get towards Saturday evening. So do plan on a pretty wet football game for UK LSU over in Lexington tomorrow evening. Those showers continue Saturday night into Sunday, just occasional showers. There will be some drier periods, but still a cloudy and gloomy and cooler day with a high of 71. But we're back to the sunshine and warm temperatures Monday, Tuesday with highs in the mid-80s. A bit more clouds and a few showers possible Wednesday and Thursday before we cool back down on Friday with our next fall cold front arriving. But outside right now, mainly cloudy, just some high clouds and a temperature of 84.
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30: You know, Brian Lemon, we were talking about Mike Ditka, and then I saw this awesome post a little while ago from Big Blue History.
17: Okay, yeah, I love that guy. He's great.
30: He really is. Here's what he wrote online. Ditka, in his autobiography, claimed he and Adolph Rupp got into it in a game the Cats playing Pittsburgh. They said the Lexington Herald leader never mentioned it, but here's a paragraph from the Pittsburgh Press. Mike Ditka's reputation, deserved or not, as a hatchet man, apparently preceded him to Kentucky when the Pitt basketball team ended its season there on Saturday night. Late in a rough game in which the Panthers were getting the worst of it, Mike Ditka broke through a screen, practically belting the Wildcat player into the gallery. Quotes, "You're a pretty good hatchet man, boy," chided Kentucky coach Adolph Rupp. And Ditka supposedly said back, "Well, you've got five of them, coach." And Adolph Rupp shot back, "I'd still like to have you."
17: I love it, but I've never heard that story. Never once.
30: Big Blue History guy. He finds everything.
17: Yeah. I didn't know Ditka was even a basketball player.
30: For Pitt, and there's a picture of him in the thing he posted on Twitter, and he just looks like a rough, thick guy, and he's holding the ball, and there's a couple of Wildcats jumping in the air trying to block him, but apparently it was a pretty rough and tumble game that day.
17: You know, Adolph was known for intimidating other people. That may be one of the few times somebody intimidated him.
30: We'll
17: Mike Ditka.
30: All right, to football. We're ready to go on this thing, aren't we? I mean, obviously, we got Louisville, Florida State tonight. They have to win. Coach Jeff Brohm is talking about his challenges, of course, and getting over that loss. Well, they've had three losses all by 3 points.
24: We have not been able to win close games here, and we've got to find a way to get over the hump and win those close games. Which I think we can.
30: I hope that's going to happen tonight here. Florida State's not the Florida State we knew from several years ago, but dude, it's time to turn this thing around.
17: Yeah, almost a must win for Brohm and the Cardinals after they beat SMU riding pretty high. Then they lost two games in a row to Wake Forest and NC State. Now they got Florida State at home. Not, like you said, that's not your granddaddy's Florida State. They're beatable. They have to have this one, I feel like. Louisville needs this one.
30: Just for the momentum of it all, I think the people were talking about the turnout. I think it's going to be fine because the weather's perfect. And, you know, people are already tailgating. And it's going to be a fun thing there. Over at Kroger Field tomorrow, though, this weather situation is interesting because it, you know, UK fans are going to come in a hurricane. That is not a problem. But I was talking to a super LSU fan yesterday, and he said, "We got a lot of purple and gold here in Lexington. I've seen a lot of purple and gold." So
17: yeah, I've already seen pictures where they're overtaking Keeneland today. I'm sure they'll overtake Keeneland tomorrow. They've rented out the Walk-On's sports bar here in town for an alumni party.
30: Interesting.
17: They're going to be here. So regardless of what the weather does, Terry, it's going to be a packed stadium. And, man, the weather's got to hold off. I mean, it's a night game. It's homecoming. We got the Power K coming back out.
30: Right.
17: The biggest villain in all of college sports is going to be there. I mean, the weather has to hold off, doesn't it?
30: It does. Here is Will Stein on LSU's quarterback, Sam Levin.
0: He's got like a swagger and a confidence that you want in your starting quarterback. He's very aggressive, and he's a really smart football mind. That's one thing, you know, you're right. I mean, he was here on campus, and you know, he visited, and we were able to meet with him and kind of pick his brain. And I was really impressed with his football IQ. So he throws a really good ball. He's got great arm talent. He's accurate and mobile. So he's going to be a difficult person for us to defend.
30: But isn't he having a little bit of a hammy issue?
17: Yeah, he played last week against McNeese State, but they did not run one running play for him. Kind of protect his hamstring a little bit coming into the rest of the SEC schedule.
30: That's part of the LSU package, the offensive package, is to have that option available.
17: Yes. Yeah, he's rushed for a couple touchdowns already this year, and that's kind of where he's dangerous. So I don't know. Our defense, Kentucky's defense, is down a couple linebackers. They're going to be playing some guys at linebacker that have never played there yet in their career. So I'm sure Lane Kiffin's going to try to take advantage of that.
30: Of course. But, I mean, I love the drama. I love the buildup. I love the position in the season where we are, you know, just a few weeks into the season where the drama remains really high. And so, go ahead.
17: Our offensive coordinator, Joe Sloan, came from LSU.
30: Oh, that's right.
17: And LSU's offensive line coach is Eric Wolford, who came from Kentucky. So these staffs got some familiarity. The big question was, where was Lane Kiffin going to go for his hot yoga tomorrow morning before the game?
30: What about your place? He could, you know how people do goat yoga? You could let your dogs walk all over him.
17: Well, when he was here a couple years ago at Ole Miss, there was this place in town, and I think they've already received phone calls. Do not let that man back in this time.
30: Have you ever done hot yoga?
17: No, I have not. Have you?
30: It's called Bikram yoga, and the room's like 105 degrees, and it's crazy. But I like the sweat because it makes you more flexible. All they do is teach you all this movement around, so it helps you with your golf swing. You're much more flexible. I mean, I like the hot. A lot of people don't. They feel suffocated by it. But
17: what'd you say it's called?
30: Bikram, Bikram.
17: I'll tell you what it's called. Torture.
30: Well, that too. All right, we'll talk more UK LSU in a bit. Thank you, Ryan. Ryan Lemon live from Lexington. News next.
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20: Good afternoon, everyone. Heading out to this point, watch for a vehicle fire on 64 eastbound before you get out to the Shelby County line. Appears to be on the left shoulder. Watch for some delays there. Floyd and St. Catherine, a crash. 6 Mile Lane and Chevy Chase, another accident working there, and a crash in Middletown at Shelby Road and North English Station Road. Now, this weekend, watch for closures on the Waterson Expressway. Waterson westbound is going to be closed now between 71 and Westport Road. That should be between 8 o'clock tonight and 6 o'clock on Monday morning. Our next report in 10 minutes. I'm Bobby Ellis, News Radio 840 WHAS.
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20: Good afternoon, everyone. Problems with a vehicle fire in the East End. This is on 64 eastbound as you head out towards the Jefferson-Shelby County line. Looks like your right lane may be blocked in that area. Traffic's now starting to back up. Clearing up accidents at Floyd and St. Catherine, also 6 Mile Lane in Chevy Chase. Also, Shelby Road near North English Station Road had a report of an accident there. And this weekend, they plan on shutting down the Waterson westbound between 71 and Westport Road for construction from 8 o'clock tonight till Monday at 6 a.m. Our next report in 10 minutes. I'm Bobby Yellis, News Radio 840. 40 WHAS.
28: Hi, folks. It's WLKY meteorologist Eric Zernick. Look at your updated forecast. Another warm day out there of temperatures in the mid-80s with mostly sunny skies, but clouds will continue to increase as we move into this evening, but still should be nice for high school football, new U of L football game. Temperature is going to be basically in the 70s. We'll bottom out in the 60s as clouds thicken overnight. We'll start off dry, but by lunchtime and into the afternoon and evening, those breezy scattered showers as the remnants of the hurricane begin to make its way in across the area, lingering into Sunday. In the WLKY Weather Center, I'm meteorologist Eric Zernick.
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29: It's 4 o'clock, sunny skies, 85 degrees. I'm Paul Miles. The two drivers involved in a viral road rage incident in Louisville will not face criminal charges. That announcement today from Jefferson County Attorney Mike O'Connell.
31: Again, our decision today is based on the evidence and the law. That is the responsibility of this office, and that is the standard that we have applied.
29: The incident happening last month near I-65 and Preston Highway. Video first posted on social media showed a man on a motorcycle and a woman in a car getting into a physical altercation.
31: A final takeaway from which all of us in Louisville can benefit is this. Slow down, take a moment to breathe and give others the space to do the same, and check your ego and any combative emotion you might have at the car door.
29: The woman involved in the incident, Tania Stanford, had demanded the arrest of the motorcyclist. Louisville police have made an arrest in the case of an abused puppy that was left for dead in a recycle bin. 35-year-old Daquan Buckner is charged with felony torture of a dog
4: animal cruelty and evidence tampering. The puppy, named Singer, was found August 23rd suffering from two broken legs, a skull fracture, and other injuries. The dog is being cared for by the Arrow Fund organization. The Gulf Coast is starting to feel the impact of Hurricane Isaias as the storm moves closer. Florida Governor Ron DeSantis warning residents to expect the worst.
5: We think it's going to land potentially as a Category 3. And we anticipate landfalls at about 11 p.m. tonight.
4: The National Hurricane Center says Isaias will be packing winds well over 100 miles per hour when it makes landfall. Florida, Alabama, Georgia, and Mississippi are expected to get the worst of the storm. Football Hall of Famer Mike Ditka has died at the age of 86. Ditka coached the Chicago Bears when they won Super Bowl 20. Kickoff is at 7 o'clock tonight as the Louisville Cardinals host the Florida State Seminoles in college football. Coach Jeff Brohm's Cards are looking to snap a two-game losing streak.
24: Well, I hate losses more than anybody, so no, I don't like it. I don't like it at all, and it bothers me. So, and that's any time we lose.
4: Louisville is 2-3 this season. Florida State is 3-2. Stocks were higher to end the week. The Dow gained 423 points. The S&P added 46. The NASDAQ was up 173 points. More news at 4:30. I'm Paul Miles, News Radio 840 WHAS.
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30: Happy football weekend, festival weekend. They're having a good time in New Albany, of course.
8: Harvest homecoming.
30: A lot of good food to be consumed over there. Lots of events are ahead. In fact, I just had a visitor a little while ago, and we had a pleasant discussion about a November event, maybe a month ahead. Dr. Timothy Wyrock is president of the Kentuckiana Pride Foundation and a longtime friend of the show. Welcome back, Tim.
10: Thanks, Terry. Thanks for having me.
30: It's good to see you, as always.
10: You too.
30: All right, so the Shine Gala is coming up here soon enough. Let's talk about the Pride Foundation first, what you do in our community.
10: Yeah, sure. The Kentuckiana Pride Foundation has been around now for 44 years. Started in 1982.
30: You weren't born.
10: It
30: could have been that week.
10: It could have been that week. I was born in 82, but it was in August, so...
30: Tell me about the work that you're doing in the community.
10: Yeah, absolutely. Well, the Kentuckiana Pride Foundation, like I said, has been around for 44 years now. And we do everything from hosting our annual Kentuckiana Pride Festival and Parade, which is in downtown. We moved it this year to the Great Lawn. So it was a big change. We went from the Big Four Bridge to the Great Lawn. And so that was fun. Bigger, better, bolder. There's a lot going on, obviously, around the world and definitely here in the States. And so what we do is we celebrate diversity and our unique identities, truly in the LGBTQIA plus community.
30: Do you see the attention leveling off? Are there more people that are helping your foundation now? What's happened over the last few years?
10: Yeah, the last few years really has been kind of a tumultuous time, is to say the least. Everything from the politics to funding challenges, from sponsorships backing off, and of course, cancel culture in itself, right? So all those things, if you bring that together, it's a recipe for a really disaster for not-for-profit organizations, because it's hard to get money.
30: I've heard it from a lot of people in different organizations, so it's kind of all across the landscape for sure.
10: It is.
30: But you feel like your organization, though, is helping hold people in your embrace so that they feel protected.
10: We're trying to do everything we possibly can do to really create that environment, create an opportunity for people just to come out and celebrate who they are. Mm-hmm. It doesn't matter who you are, right? At the end of the day, it's about that uniqueness that we bring to the table. So we're trying to create a culture for that, for sure.
30: Okay, the Shine Gala comes up November 13th. Tell me what happens that night.
10: So the Shine Gala is new for us. Two years ago, we actually began kind of cultivating this idea because we saw this funding crisis occurring. So we said, what are we going to do about it? Do we just sit around on our laurels, basically, or are we going to actually get out there?
30: There's no magic trick that's going to turn all this around. There has to be work done.
10: No, exactly. So A year ago, we created the Shine Gala. And so the Shine Gala, the point of that is to create an endowment fund or sustainability. So we hosted it at the Speed Museum here in Louisville. So right over there on the U of L campus. And we raise money. So the goal is to raise money, build an endowment fund. The initial goal is $1 million. We're about 3% of that goal right now. So this year is the return of the Shine Gala, and it will be at the Speed Museum. Tickets, you can get individual tickets. You can sponsor tables. You can be a presenting sponsor. There's lots of different tiers and levels available for the community.
30: What happens? Is it a show? Is it an art exhibit?
10: No. So it's food, it's programming to hear about the community and hear about just really the things that are happening in the community. It's an opportunity to showcase and connect, network. We'll have a cocktail hour that will start there at the center or the museum kind of earlier in the evening. And then as we get into the programming, we'll have a dinner portion along with the actual programming itself, and then followed by dancing and fun.
30: That sounds cool. Yeah. Let's talk about people who are actually affected, though. There are some people in society who just turn their heads away from people and just go, "You'll make it. Tough it out. You're not vulnerable." But that isn't true.
10: That is not true. Not true at all. We've seen over the last few years, just in our own budget here at home, just dwindle. We dealt with the COVID crisis, right? So that pandemic was very challenging or very tough. But we came out on the other side of that. And then, of course, we had Chapel Roan here, right?
30: Right.
10: So that was a huge...
30: Kind of big deal.
10: A big deal for the community and a big deal for here in Louisville. And so that was a big year for us, but we've seen that just dwindle and dwindle over the last couple of years as a result of that, coming off of that, and kind of level setting back to normalcy prior to really COVID. And so with that, it means that sponsorships are down, donations are down, really even community involvement. People don't want to give their time up either. So volunteers are down even for that matter.
30: I just wonder why that's happened, because everybody knows somebody who's affected.
10: 100%.
30: In so many ways, 100%. You know, in life. Life's a roller coaster ride for everybody. And if you have special challenges, special circumstances that create some added burden to life, you'd think right. That people would gravitate towards saying, "What can I do to help?"
10: Yeah, right. And I know you and I have talked about this before, about like just sitting down around the kitchen table with your friends and your family and having conversations. And to your point, you would think people would naturally say, how can I get involved?
30: Yeah.
10: But we don't see that a lot. Unfortunately, it's a lot of the same people. And I see a lot of the same people across different organizations kind of trying to pitch hit truly in these other not-for-profit spaces. And so there's only so many of us to go around, and we need new people to get involved. And that's what the gala is trying to do, right? It's trying to get people to network, to become a part of it, whether it's through donating their time, whether it's donating their money, just general energy to help us to uplift the community. And this is a community thing. It's not just a LGBT problem. It's a community-wide problem.
30: It is. But once you get face to face with people and actually learn who they are and how they feel and how they hurt, you start to go, "Oh, wait a minute. Well, yeah. Maybe I can do something about that."
10: Agreed.
30: That's all good. All right. Well, I'm sure the Shine Gala is going to be fantastic.
10: It's going to be great.
30: A lot of creative people around, and it always means an extra sizzle to an event.
10: Yeah, and it's nice to get dressed up. Who doesn't like to dress up and have fun?
30: I hear that from my wife every week. It's like, "What are we doing?" She's the queen of FOMO. Right? The fear of missing out never escapes.
10: I join your wife in that endeavor, right?
30: That's good. That's why people love you, too. It's great to see you again. Where can people get tickets for the Shine Gala in November?
10: Yeah, check us out at theshinegala.org, and you can go to kypride.com. So either one of those web addresses should kind of point you in the direction of the Shine Gala, but theshinegala.org is the direct connection. It'll talk about the sponsorship packets available. It'll talk about individual tickets. So we're selling individuals, tables, lots of different options really right. At the end of the day. So get your ticket now. They're going to start selling out fast.
30: All right, Dr. Y-Rock, it's great to see you again. I like calling you doctor.
10: I like it. Not many people do that, Terry.
30: What's up, Doc? That still works. Great seeing you, my friend.
10: You too, Terry. Thank you so much.
0: When was the last time you woke up actually feeling rested or got through the day without feeling stressed out? 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
30: Eric Zernick's got your forecast from WLKY. We're all basking in the perfection that it has been this week. This has been so great. Sadly, we've been at work and not playing golf, right?
1: That we have, yeah. It's been, hopefully people have been able to get out and enjoy these last few days, and maybe that continues this evening with the football across the area, because the weekend, yeah, unfortunately looks a little rainy. We might have to stay inside and watch the football from our couches.
30: That's all good too, except a lot of folks around here, of course, are concerned about what we'll find in Lexington. So give us details of the weekend forecast, brother.
1: Yeah, so for the remainder of our Friday, weather looks great. Just going to continue to have some increasing clouds, but should be dry for those high school football and U of L football games this evening with temperatures in the 70s. We'll wake up to temperatures in the low 60s tomorrow with a lot of clouds, but then quickly some light rain showers will begin to move in now as maybe as early as late morning to about lunchtime, and then they'll start to become a little steadier, moderate showers with some breezy conditions through the afternoon, but they're starting to turn a little scattered in nature, so there could be some drier periods, but just know we're going to be dealing with times of showers throughout much of Saturday afternoon and evening. So that continues to be the issue for the UK-LSU football game. There's going to be the chance for scattered showers. Now, I don't think it's going to rain the entire game, but there's a chance it could do that as well. It's also going to be breezy and not as warm. Temperatures tomorrow are going to be stuck in the lower 70s for high, so just keep that in mind if you're heading over there. We'll cross our fingers, hope for the best, but just know it could be on the wet and breezy side. We'll hang on to occasional showers throughout our Sunday as the actual low from the system kind of moves through the Kentucky Valley. We're around 71 for a high Sunday, but back to the sunshine Monday, Tuesday, as we're also back into the 80s. We hang on to the 80s Wednesday, Thursday with some more clouds and maybe the chance for a few showers before a front gets here, cooling us off down into the 70s by next Friday. Outside, though, right now, just got some of those high clouds, the outer bands of the storm. Otherwise, lots of sunshine and 84 degrees.
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30: Joe Lincoln's got the afternoon off, and Ryan Lemon joins us from Lexington. We've been enjoying hearing clips of Mike Ditka and the amazing things he's done, Ryan. I keep finding more funny stuff, though.
5: After you told that story about Adolph Rupp, that's all I did in between breaks that game and everything I could find about it. Like I said, I never even knew he played basketball, let alone played against Kentucky, and got into it with Adolph Rupp.
30: He's a tough guy. Okay, listen to this. This is Linda Cohn on ESPN years ago. Somebody called into a radio show and slammed Ditka. See, you and I are radio hosts. So we've talked to a zillion people over the years, and you never quite know what happens to the person who's being talked about. Listen to this.
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7: Why did it appear that Mike was holding back, trying not to cry like the baby that he is?
9: Well, Neil, I tell you what you are, I can't say on the air, but I tell you what. I'm 53 years old, and I my office is at 250 North Washington. Anytime you want to meet me there, you call me back on the air. You tell me what time and when, and I'll whip your ass. You got that, big boy? It's easy to hide behind a microphone, son. Let's get your face.

0: of Kentucky. So, Ryan, we got games to talk about. Of course, Louisville's been on the ropes. They've been up against the ropes here for a couple of weeks, losing by 3 points three times in a row. I was like, this has to stop. Does it stop tonight?
1: Well, they're a four-point favorite over Florida State, and they're kind of got their backs against the wall after losing two straight games, both by 3 points. I mean, I feel like I said earlier, it's almost a must-win for these guys to get this game at home, to kind of, you know, get the ship back on the right track. But, you know, all this talk this week with the ADs, Josh Hurd stepping in and talking to the coach, and our coaches criticizing other coaches, is the AD criticizing coaches? I mean, it's just been kind of a weird week around Louisville football.
0: No doubt. And Lincoln Keenholz has done a beautiful job at quarterback. And so it's a matter of making sure you use that asset appropriately with the other guys that are on the team so that you get the most out of what you have here. I mean, it's like Louisville's wasting his talent.
1: Well, you're more closer to the program than I am. What has been the problem? Why have they had struggled these last couple games?
0: It's inexplicable. I am shocked by a few of the things that just haven't worked out. It's just like, it's almost like bad luck. You know, and you come down to the end, this happens, that, or whatever, and you're thinking, surely they're going to win this game. And then it just, the floor falls out from under them. So I just feel like the pieces will fall into place tonight here. They've had enough of the intense heat, and now this is a Florida State team that is beatable, and hopefully they take care of the issue tonight and play more, you know, in sort of a better system where they feel confident about what's going on. They've got a great quarterback, and they need to work off of that.
1: Yeah, the offense seems to be all right. They scored 27 points against Wake Forest and 28 right. against NC State, so the offense is putting points
0: on the board. But like Wake Forest a few weeks ago was throwing it at them like they didn't even have any defensive backs.
1: Well, the game is 7 o'clock tonight over there in Louisville. It's on ESPN, so it's a nationally televised game tonight. Tomorrow, of course, the big game we've talked about, UK hosting LSU. LSU's a 9.5-point favorite. Is the villain himself, Lane Kiffin, comes trolling into Kroger Field, and we'll see with the Cats if they're for real. Or
0: I got to tell you, I'm surprised by that 9.5.
1: 9.5.
0: That seems pretty tall.
1: I'll admit that I may have dabbled in that a little bit, Terry. Yeah. And our other team of interest, Indiana, 7th ranked. This is a monster game. They're at Nebraska.
0: Yeah.
1: Both teams are 5-0. And next week, Indiana hosts Ohio State.
0: Right.
1: So it's almost a trap game.
0: I think tonight is where we find out how good this Indiana team is.
1: I agree.
0: Last year, obviously, they were flawless. They got through the whole thing and won it all. But we'll see. All right. We'll talk more on these in a few minutes.
1: All right, bud.
0: Appreciate you, Ryan. News next.
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7: As you roll out this afternoon, watch for delays on 64 eastbound out near the Shelby-Jefferson County line. We have a vehicle fire they're trying to clear up there, so backups continue in that area. Also, watch for disabled vehicle 64 eastbound near River Road. Also, we have another problem with a disabled vehicle on the Georgia Powers eastbound just past the River Park area. Otherwise, traffic on the Waterson Expressway starting to pick up east and westbound between 64 and I-65. Our next report in 10 minutes. I'm Bobby Yellis, News Radio 840 WHAS.
8: Hi, folks. It's WLKY meteorologist Eric Zernikoff. Look at your updated forecast. In the warm October, weather continues again this afternoon with temperatures in the mid-80s. We are starting to see some high clouds move in, and those clouds will continue to thicken for this evening, but we stay dry, so it should be a pleasant night for high school football in the U of L football game with temperatures falling through the 70s. We'll bottom out in the 60s overnight. A dry start to our Saturday, but quickly by lunchtime and into the afternoon and evening, breezy rain showers from the remnants of the hurricane move in across the area. In the WLKY Weather Center, I'm meteorologist Eric Cernick.
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10: At 4:30, sunny skies, 86 degrees. I'm Paul Miles. Residents along the Gulf Coast are being told to finish their preparations ahead of Hurricane Isaias. Reporter Chelsea Torres is in Pascagoula, Mississippi.
11: We're seeing just a lot of people out and about kind of watching the conditions themselves, right? We know that this community has dealt with other storms in the past, and they tell us that the benchmark for them is Hurricane Katrina. So many people that we've been talking to say, you know, honestly, we're not too concerned, at least as of right now. A lot of people have really just kind of done all those preparations days ahead of time. Again, they've seen these storms come through many times. But one thing what we can expect a little bit here, which I think is really interesting. Yes, we're seeing the water levels rise a little bit right now, but I think as a landfall gets a little bit closer, right, as we see this Isaias come a little bit closer to the Gulf, coast, we're going to see a little bit more of a reverse storm surge.
10: A hurricane warning is in effect from Louisiana to the Florida Panhandle. Isaias is currently a Category 3 storm with 120 miles per hour winds. There will be no criminal charges in the road rage case in Louisville.
12: That does not mean that either person handled this situation well. They certainly did not.
10: Jefferson County Attorney Mike O'Connell says his decision not to pursue criminal charges is based on available evidence and law. Video first posted on social media showed a man on a motorcycle and a woman in a car get into a physical altercation. Krista Pike is back on her feet as she recovers from a botched execution attempt in Tennessee. Her legal team says Pike is taking limited steps with assistance. Her injured arms are healing, but she continues to struggle with memory and concentration. Pike survived two doses of the state's lethal injection drug last week and regained consciousness after doctors feared that she was brain dead. President Trump has chosen his new White House press secretary. Jared Halpern reports.
13: Fox confirms Katie Zachariah has been offered the position of White House press secretary, a role vacant since the departure of Caroline Leavitt in August. Zachariah is a communications advisor to Trump Media and Technology Group, the owner of Truth Social. She also briefly served as a spokesperson for the Department of Homeland Security and has been a regular conservative commentator at the White House. Jared Halpern, Fox News.
10: Your next news coming up at 5. I'm Paul Miles, News Radio 840 WHAS.
14: You know, I put two and two together when I was working out yesterday, and I heard Joan Jett, "I Hate Myself for Loving You." And I was thinking, what is that melody? And it's like, it's the melody for the Sunday Night Football.
15: Really?
14: I've been waiting all day for Sunday night. I was like, what? Okay, I got that figured out finally. That just dawned on me yesterday. I'm sorry I was slow on the uptake on that one. I guess I forgot that Joan Jett had a song other than that one you're playing right now, Rachel. Just to let you know.
15: I didn't know.
14: Yeah. I hate myself for loving you. I've been waiting all day for Sunday night. Music all around us. The Louisville Youth Choir and Louisville Chorus are joining forces and opening their seasons with Lift Every Voice. David Borman's in the studio with me. Hello.
16: Hi, Terry. Thanks so much for having me.
14: It's very exciting to have you back.
16: Yes, sir. Appreciate it.
14: Were we on TV together?
16: We were on TV, yeah. I think at least 6 years ago.
14: Yeah, you look exactly the same.
16: Thank you. Hopefully a little smarter.
14: It's good to have you back. Tell me about the shows that are coming up.
16: Yeah, so we are performing with the Louisville Youth Choir, the Louisville Chorus in our 87th season called In Every Tongue. And we will be performing a concert called Lift Every Voice. And the concert is going to feature 30-plus languages, 135 singers, and hoping for a really exciting, fun event.
14: The Louisville Youth Choir, is that an assemblage of people from various organizations or churches, or how is it put together?
16: Yeah, so the Louisville Chorus is Kentucky's oldest choral ensemble. And so they started as the Holy Name Choral Club. We started as the Holy Name Choral Club in 1939. I've been through a few different names up until like the 1980s when Richard Spaulding, who actually was just passed away this week, so our condolences to the Spaulding family.
14: Indeed.
16: Our first artistic director who came up with the name the Louisville Chorus, and here we are today.
14: Fantastic. But you're getting performers of all ages?
16: All ages. Yeah. So we've got everybody from physicians and tax attorneys and those sorts of things to professional musicians like myself and our executive director, Jenna Preston. So really it is kind of the gamut. There is an audition, of course, but there's a wide variety of life experiences and ages. We'll have singers from 8 years old to 78 years old.
14: What I love about this is there are people who are, you're right, they're living their career life, and then they all are thinking about, I get to sing in two hours.
16: Exactly. It's that reprieve, right? I tell them all the time, we walk in some nights and, you know, you're carrying the weight of the world. I'm a marketer by trade full time, but you carry the weight of the world and all the stuff we have to deal with. You walk into that room, you sing for a couple of hours, and somehow it all feels more manageable and like it's okay.
14: Yeah, when did music enter your life where you thought, that's got to be a part of my daily mental exercise?
16: Been singing since I was five at the old Nazarene Church in Jeffersonville, Indiana, right across the river. But really, as a professional musician, I would say it was my experiences at U of L. Like, I went to U of L for music, but I found a love and I found the possibility that you can be a professional musician in Louisville. I always thought I'd have to travel far away, but making something so awesome here in the community is really my favorite part about it.
15: Well, it's an arts-rich community.
16: It is. It is.
15: The way we look at that. All right, so these two groups, Louisville Youth Choir, Louisville Chorus, are going to share the stage for Lift Every Voice, and this is a week from Sunday.
16: That's right, October 18th.
15: At St. Michael's Catholic Church, that's, I said plural, that's like people say Kroger's. It's St. Michael.
16: That's right, St. Catholic. Michael. In, just one of them.
15: In Jeffersontown. I've never figured out St. Andrew's Church Road. Are there multiple St. Andrews?
16: There must be. Or maybe it's the church. It's his church. Maybe it's possessive. St. Andrew's
15: But they
16: church.
15: Don't have the little possessive on there.
16: I'll call them.
15: It's always thrown me on that. What are we going to get from this show, Lift Every Voice?
16: You're going to get some unity. You're going to get the opportunity to kind of hear, again, voices from 8 to 78. And it creates a really unique sound, right? And an adult choir has a very unique sound that's, you know, more mature and more full and more rich and bodied. A youth choir brings a youthful, higher tone, right? Higher overtones in the room. And when they combine, it is something to be kind of marveled at. We rehearsed for the first time the other Tuesday, and I was literally moved to tears by a piece we're doing called The Awakening, which is about music and its place in our life and how dark it would be without music. So,
15: isn't that great, though? Like you're saying, you put these two elements together, you hear it, and it turns out it's peanut butter and jelly, baby. They go together.
16: That's right. That's right. Chocolate and peanut butter, I might even say. You know, it's delicious. It really is great sound.
15: That's also called a Reese's cup.
16: That's right. That's right. That Reese's, too, right? It's his cup.
15: That is possessive.
16: Yes, not Reese's. That's right.
15: That is Reese owned the original concept, right. I guess. So how long is the show, and what all are we taking? It's not a holiday show, right?
16: Not a holiday show. We're focusing on the Louisville Choruses portion is focusing on language, like I mentioned. So this season, our whole season will be about singing in every tongue, as we've called it. But this concert, we've got a special piece called In Every Tongue that we'll perform a couple of times, written by our associate artistic director. And you will literally hear 30 different languages supported by the youth choir singing in English, those words, in every tongue music speaks, right? And so we hope that people walk away with energy, hope, and community. I think that's what this is all about, right, is getting closer to each other.
15: All right, it is Sunday, October 18th, 3 p.m., and it's at St. Michael Catholic Church. That's Taylorsville Road and the Snyder.
16: Taylorsville Road, right off the Snyder, that's right.
15: Yeah, close enough. And so you got to get there and be ready to take this in and be moved by
16: it. That's right. That's right.
15: That's the beauty of all of this. Yes, sir. How long's the show?
16: Show's about an hour and a half. We'll have an intermission in between, and you can get tickets at louisvillechorus.org.
15: That's nice that you have that website available.
16: Yes, sir.
15: I saw another website on there, too, louyouthchoir.org. That's nice. That's their website, too, so you can learn more about them. But glad that Louisville Chorus has made it through all these different stages and is still a healthy thing years later.
16: That's right. Because of our community. So we thank you for your time and helping us get the word out.
15: Beautiful gift. Thank you, David Borman. Appreciate you. Again, full details at louisvillechorus.org for a beautiful moving show featuring the Louisville Chorus with the Louisville Youth Choir on Sunday, October 18th. 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
7: As you roll out this afternoon, watch for delays on 64 eastbound out near the Shelby-Jefferson County line. We have a vehicle fire they're trying to clear up there, so backups continue in that area. Also, watch for disabled vehicle 64 eastbound near River Road. Also, we have another problem with a disabled vehicle on the Georgia Powers eastbound just past the River Park area. Otherwise, traffic on the Waterson Expressway starting to pick up east and westbound between 64 and I-65. Our next report in 10 minutes. I'm Bobby Yellis, News Radio 840 WHAS.
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8: Folks, it's WLKY meteorologist Eric Cernick with your updated forecast. Another warm day out there of temperatures in the mid-80s with mostly sunny skies, but clouds will continue to increase as we move into this evening, but still should be nice for high school football, new U of L football game. Temperature is going to be basically in the 70s. We'll bottom out in the 60s as clouds thicken overnight. We'll start off dry, but by lunchtime and into the afternoon and evening, those breezy scattered showers as the remnants of the hurricane begin to make its way in across the area, lingering into Sunday. And the WLKY Weather Center. I'm meteorologist Eric Cernick.
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27: Look for me some Terry Miner on the radio. That's the only thing that makes me feel good in my afternoons, honey. She ain't gonna remember a word of it.
15: Shirley, wait in the car, will you? She pops in here all the time and just, as always, wants me to give her a ride home. She got off early at the fingernail hut, Ryan. She works down the street.
28: Fingernail hut.
15: She lets herself into my car. I don't know how she gets in it. And then she smokes those clove cigarettes. And I said, don't smoke in my car.
28: She's got some wacky tobacco, it sounds like, maybe.
15: Yeah, that's it. She wants me to carry her home, and I'll do it in just a little while. But it's like she just forgets that I have to stay here work. She goes, quit your job. You don't need this job. Let's go. I got to get home. It's like, I can't just leave. It's a radio show. It's important work we're doing here.
28: Life-changing words we're delivering.
15: That's right. All right, we have a great story in last night's NFL game. I mean, the Cowboys went down.
28: 24-16.
15: A lot of people are mad at Dak Prescott there. Did you see that video of Dak walking out of the stadium? Some dude hollered at him?
28: Yes. And the natives are getting restless down in Dallas.
15: Dak wanted to go up there. I think Dak half thought about going up there. I'm going to pop a knot on your forehead, but you can't do that.
28: Can't do that. Can't go up in the stands.
15: Well, the young man who was quarterbacking the other team, the Buccaneers, his name's Jalen Daniels.
28: Correct.
15: his first win as an NFL quarterback. I love his story. They interviewed him on Prime, you know, last night. It's on Amazon, a Thursday night game. And he's up there talking to the folks, and then all of a sudden he goes, Mom! Mom! He wanted his mom over there because then he talked about all the sacrifices that she's made on his behalf. And it's just one of those American stories that you love. You know, Mom's name is Star, by the way. And last night he goes, Mom, come here. Come here, Mom. Like, you know, this is our moment. As they write here, Jalen Daniels' father made it clear he was not going to be part of their lives. She took charge and made sure this kid, she worked full-time for an insurance company, took a second seasonal job at Toys R Us to make money to make sure he could be in those Pop Warner leagues. She wouldn't let him sleep over at friends' houses until high school. But he could bring kids to her house all the time.
0: Yeah,
15: she didn't
0: right.
15: want him out.
0: Sure.
15: If there was a party, there was one condition. She parked outside of the party, and she would let him know when it was time to leave. Let's go. Get in the car. So she was a good protective mom and made sure her kids stayed focused. And there he is last night winning his first NFL game. I love those stories, Ryan.
28: You know, I love my mom to death. I'm sure you love your mom. But if she's hanging outside one of my parties I'm at, I'm like, I got to say something to Mom. You're ruining my style here. You're peeing in my Cheerios.
15: That's right. He had some challenges. He got his back hurt, I think. He had a back injury a few years ago when he was playing for Kansas, and they didn't know if he'd play anymore. But here he is, makes it to the NFL. Seven rounds deep, I think, before they picked him. The Buccaneers.
28: That's a Heisman winner. He won the Heisman at LSU.
15: Yeah.
28: So, but yeah, his first start, and the winless Bucks go into Dallas and get the win 24-16 last night. Yeah.
15: Good story, though. I love all
28: great
15: that.
28: Great story.
15: Love it all indeed. Okay, so tomorrow night we get the Kentucky Wildcats and the LSU Bayou Bengals. They love bringing fans to. They're going to be loud there. You know that. So, well, I mean, even though they're a small subset of the UK crowd, you're going to hear noise out of them whenever LSU does anything positive.
28: They travel, and even though this is just the third time LSU has been to Lexington in the last 25 years, there every time it happens, they overtake the town. They love going to Keeneland. They'll spend all day out there today. They'll spend all day out there tomorrow. They'll come to the game then tomorrow night. It's a night game, homecoming, so a lot of UK fans are in here in town. It just got all the makings for a great, great night if just the weather will cooperate tomorrow night. That's the whole key.
15: I wonder why this one was selected as the homecoming game. It's a tough one.
28: Yeah, aren't you supposed to pick like Youngstown?
15: Doormat, yeah.
28: South Alabama, one of those teams for your homecoming?
15: It should have been one of those two, right? Well, Youngstown's the first game, but South Alabama would have worked out nice.
28: Yeah, Kentucky always likes to pick that October game to tie it into Keeneland.
15: Yeah.
28: You know, try to do it that way.
15: Yeah, it's kind of a big one. Here's Will Stein on the other team's coach. His name is, Lane Kiffin.
1: He's one of the elite offensive minds in football and seems to get guys wide open. And they always have great quarterback play. And you can see how he's kind of transitioned his offensive identity that blends the tempo and the pro style elements into a really elite offensive scheme.
15: It was very graceful of Will Stein to say that about the fellow that if he goes back to Ole Miss, they'd chase him out of town.
28: They just about did last week, well, 2 weeks ago, and they went down there and got beat.
15: He was surrounded by security the whole time.
28: Had to be.
15: Oh.
28: I mean, and, you know, his daughter still goes to school at Ole Miss.
15: That is so wild, too. But he left them in the lurch. Well, actually, they told him to move on, didn't they, when he accepted the LSU job? You can't hang around and coach our bowl game. Go on, get out of town.
28: Yeah, and there, you know, all the drama, well, cameras possibly being in the locker room and things like this, it just got a little crazy and crazy out of hand. But
15: I just wonder what he has up his sleeve for Kentucky tomorrow. Kentucky's got all this positive momentum, and I'm just curious to see what the game plan is from LSU.
28: It could be fun. You know, both teams go for it on fourth down, maybe some fake punts, maybe a fake field goal. It could be a lot of a fun game to watch with both offensive minds going at it. And we mentioned Joe Sloan is the Kentucky offensive coordinator. He just came from LSU. He was just there, and he coached with the LSU defensive coordinator for years. Like, they're good friends, so it's kind of a chess match between buddies. The defensive coordinator for LSU and Joe Sloan, the offensive coordinator at Kentucky. That'll be an interesting game to watch.
15: They're going
28: to
15: be fascinating all the way through. I just love it. But for Kentucky, they are perched on a great place. I know a lot of people got miffed about them not being in a top 25 poll, but that would have to do with Pittsburgh's road win. Who cares? None of that matters for a few more weeks until they start stacking up teams for potential admission into the playoffs. So, yeah. But this thing, if they are able to get past LSU tomorrow night, then it's like Kentucky's the talk of America.
28: Yeah, you win this one, and it's a whole new ball game. Now you can legit start thinking about making a push and getting a playoff run.
15: Right.
28: You know, we were just trying to get bowl eligible to start with. Well, then you win tomorrow, everything changes. The outlook, the optimism, and, you know, the players are confident because that coach, Will Stein, is a confident little dude when he comes into the locker room, man. And he expects to win. He expects to be tough and go out there and get the job.
15: There's no doubt about it. When everybody saw the schedule originally published, whatever, last year, people are looking at that going, 3-9, 4-8, yeah. I don't know.
28: Yeah. The full over-under was 4.5 wins in Vegas, 4.5, and they've already got 4.
15: Yeah. I wish I had taken that bet.
28: I know. Well, nobody thought they would get 5 wins back in July.
15: All right, so what time do you guys start your coverage tomorrow afternoon on this radio station?
28: Our pregame show will be from 3 to 5, and we are actually going to be at the stadium by the catwalk because the walk-on sports bar here in Lexington has been rented out by the LSU alumni, so we're not going to go there. Yeah, yeah. So we're going to go to the game and do the pregame show from 3 to 5. The network pregame show will obviously be 5 to 7 before kickoff.
15: Fantastic. I love it all. So you can take it all in all afternoon tomorrow starting at 3 here on News Radio 840 WHS. Ryan Lemon will visit again in a few minutes for some more sports
28: news. All right, bud.
15: Because we got to talk about Major League Baseball, too, because the Cleveland Guardians somehow whooped the Chicago White Sox and are forcing a game 5. Looked like the White Sox are going to steamroll them, and now it's like 2-2.
28: All the White Sox had to do was win one of 2 games at home.
15: Right. Exactly.
28: And Cleveland
15: right.
28: won both of them.
15: How about that? We'll get into that a little bit later, too. All right. News next on News Radio 840 WHAS.
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7: Heading out this afternoon, cleaning up from a vehicle fire. This is in the East End on 64 eastbound before you get out to the Jefferson-Shelby County line. Still seeing lane closures and delays in that area. Now, this weekend, some major issues for drivers on the Waterson. Waterson westbound, weekend closure expected between 71 and Westport Road. Westbound lanes should be closed from 8 o'clock tonight till 6 o'clock on Monday morning. Our next report in 10 minutes. I'm Bobby Yellis, News Radio 840 WHAS.
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7: Good Friday afternoon, everyone. If you're heading eastbound on 64, heading out towards the Jefferson-Shelby County line, dealing with a vehicle fire there, watching some delays. 65 north and southbound, slow from about Crittenden Drive all the way in through downtown, through that construction. Southbound 65, a little busy as you come off the Kennedy Bridge, and you're backed up on the 2nd Street Bridge. Also, watch for a disabled vehicle in the West End. This is on the Georgia Powers eastbound near River Park. Our next report in 10 minutes. I'm Bobby Yellis, News Radio 840 WHAS.
20: Hi, folks. It's WLKY meteorologist Eric Zernick with a look at your updated forecast. Another warm day out there of temperatures in the mid-80s with mostly sunny skies. But clouds will continue to increase as we move into this evening, but still should be nice for high school football in the U of L football game. Temperature is going to be basically in the 70s. We'll bottom out in the 60s as clouds thicken overnight. We'll start off dry, but by lunchtime and into the afternoon and evening, those breezy scattered showers as the remnants of the hurricane begin to make its way in across the area, lingering into Sunday. In the WLKY Weather Center, I'm meteorologist Eric Zernick.
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29: It's 5 o'clock, sunny skies, 85 degrees. I'm Paul Miles. Today's top story.
30: Our office has determined that criminal charges are not warranted against either individual.
29: Jefferson County Attorney Michael Connell announcing he will not pursue criminal charges against two drivers involved in a viral road rage case.
30: We do not make charging decisions based upon who speaks first, who speaks the loudest, what appears on social media, or what may be politically popular at that particular moment.
29: The incident happening last month near I-65 and Preston Highway. Video that was first posted on social media showed a man on a motorcycle and a woman in a car having a physical altercation. Residents of the Gulf Coast are bracing for impact as Hurricane Isaias makes landfall later tonight. Fox weather reporter Katie Byrne is in Panama City Beach, Florida.
31: We've got some increased rain. I would say those winds seem to be picking up. In fact, a lot of the surfers have cleared out. As this rain picks up, people are deciding to pull it back, get home, hunker down, and stay safe. And to talk more about that, we have the Panama City Beach Mayor Stuart Tedemer with us to talk about a lot of the preps you guys have been making over the last week.
32: Yeah, so we've been preparing for the last 4 days. We've cleared our outfalls. We've staged a bunch of materials. FPL, Florida Power and Light, has made sure to get their crews out here. So we're ready for this storm.
31: Thank you so much, Mayor, for taking the time with us and getting that advice out to folks who may be in those final stages of preparing at this point.
29: Hurricane Isaias is currently a Category 3 storm with 120-mile-per-hour winds. An arrest has been made in the case of an abused puppy that was dumped in a recycling bin. John Shannon is following that story.
0: Louisville Metro Police have arrested a suspect in the abuse of Singer, a puppy found badly injured in a recycling bin on August 23rd. Police say Daquan Buckner was indicted October 8th following an investigation and consultation with the Commonwealth's Attorney's Office. Buckner faces charges of felony torture of a dog, tampering with physical evidence, and second-degree cruelty to animals. The puppy, who is continuing to recover from its injuries, suffered two broken front legs, a skull fracture, and blood pooling in its eyes. The Arrow Fund, a local nonprofit organization that rescues, rehabilitates, and rehomes animal victims of extreme torture, abuse, or neglect, has been responsible for Singer's medical care. I'm John Shannon.
29: Football Hall of Famer Mike Ditka has died.
1: In life, many men have talent. But talent in itself is no accomplishment. Excellence in football and excellence in life is bred when men recognize their opportunities and then pursue them with a passion.
29: Ditka became the first tight end to be inducted into the Football Hall of Fame. He then went on to coach the Chicago Bears to victory in Super Bowl 20. Mike Ditka was 86 years old. Coach Jeff Brohm's Louisville Cardinals will battle the Florida State Seminoles under the lights at LNN Stadium tonight.
2: Very talented team. I mean, some talented players at a lot of positions. I think you see a team that has been through some adversity, and they've rallied the troops and are playing confident football right now. Defense has played very well. 10 sacks in one game is very hard to do.
29: The Cards are 2-3 this season. Florida State is 3-2. Kickoff tonight set for 7 o'clock. Stocks were higher to end the trading week. The Dow gained 423 points today. The S&P added 46, and the NASDAQ rose 172 points. More news at 5:30. I'm Paul Miles, News Radio 840. 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
7: You're with News Radio 840 WHAS. I told you it's the season of festivals. We have a great time. There's a lot of stuff going on this weekend. And next weekend, we get the 10th annual Greatville Dead Music Festival. I didn't say Greatville, I said Greatville Dead Music Festival. Dennis Humphrey is here, one of the co-organizers, as is Ashley Angel. Hello, Ashley!
15: Hello!
7: It's good to see you. Hi, Dennis.
21: Hello.
7: Good to see you again, brother.
21: Good to see you, too.
7: This is such a fun festival.
21: It is. It exciting. Really is.
7: So you guys have already done this for a decade, so you've got it down pat. Is that how that works?
21: Yeah, pretty much.
15: So they would think.
7: So they would think.
15: Yeah.
7: But you bring in a lot of cool bands, and it's a tribute to the Grateful Dead.
15: Mm-hmm. So mostly we kind of keep it coincide with local tribute bands, and then a lot of bands from out of town. Like we're looking at Tennessee, Florida, Nashville, of course, because you got to get a little groovy on Broadway.
7: Of course.
15: And then we've got some legends that are doing a bunch of festivals. So they're just picking up fans as they go. But the big one and stunner this year is Acoustic Hookah. They have been a band.
7: What a great name.
15: Yeah, exactly. They've been a band since, you know, as far back as Fish goes, and they haven't played in Louisville since 1994. So we're really looking forward to
21: They played live with Bob Weir.
7: Bob Weir. I interviewed Bob Weir before on this station. On my Lexington station when I got started. It was so nice. The Godshaws were there.
21: Yeah. Mm-hmm.
7: And Bob, we were there playing Rupp Arena, and they just came over to the station and were like, hey, you guys got any grilled cheese sandwiches? No. They were so nice.
15: Any pecan burritos over here?
7: They were so nice. I mean, a lot of rock people have been difficult. Not the Grateful Dead. No, nicest people you can
21: breed.
7: Meet.
21: They're a different breed.
7: Yeah, learned that a long time ago. Anyway, we get 3 days of this, right?
21: Yep.
7: Mm-hmm. Okay, so here's the thing. We just had Louder Than Life and Bourbon and Beyond, right?
15: Mm-hmm.
7: And, you know, when they're playing, they've got that little shot clock over on the side to tell them when their time's up and they got to run it. It's a hard thing to do with this kind of music, right?
21: It is. But we give most bands an hour and a half to play. So they get time to let loose a little bit before we cut them off.
3: Right? Yeah, because it's a lot of times, like you mentioned, fish.
21: Yeah.
3: They can go on for 3 days.
15: Oh, yeah. Well, you could look away and be like, oh, it's still the same song 25 minutes later, which is why, you know, a jam band is not for everyone.
3: Right. But it is awesome that people can just let that roll like
15: right.
3: that. But, man, that's hard work. And it's harder than people realize.
15: Right. Our team is so close-knit, and we've been doing this for so long. Our sound and team behind that realm is so close to the bands as well. You know what I mean? It's so personable. Whether it's like a big act coming in, like they want to get in touch with the band. So like they know when they're going on, they know when they're going off, and it's just very robotically beautiful.
3: Okay, and aren't we next to the river?
15: We are.
21: Yeah,
3: that's such a great setting.
15: Mm-hmm.
21: To be exact, we're by the old tumbleweed. You know where the old tumbleweed was?
3: Oh, that's
21: was
3: right.
21: Big Beach recently closed, but
3: yeah, we're but everybody right knows. Right, you know how Louisville works. Everybody goes the old tumbleweed.
2: Yeah, I know where that is.
3: So
21: I went to Eastern High School.
3: That's right. So you get 3 days of this, and then people can get tickets, and they come through because you set up some sort of gates, obviously.
21: At www.grateville.com is where you get the tickets.
3: And Grateville is Grateville. Mm-hmm. Grateville, spelled like that, Grateville.com.
21: Louisville's great.
3: That's all good. But I saw your lineup of all these great bands. This is going to be fun. And then what else happens during this festival?
15: We've got food vendors from lemonade, coffee, burgers, pizza, Little House made euros. No one's going to go hungry.
3: Right. And I'll bet it's easy to invite people to come and set up their
15: it
3: shop.
15: It is easy.
21: It is.
3: Because
21: it
3: they
21: is
3: know
21: easy.
3: It's going to be a great crowd that's into it.
21: Because we set our own Shakedown straight up. Right. Inside the event, so you can buy articles of clothing.
3: I'm glad you said that term. Here we go. One of my favorite Dead songs.
21: Mine too.
15: And you mentioned being on the river. There are boat slips that you can pull into right in front.
21: Right there.
3: Didn't think about that.
15: Think about partying on a boat. A ship of fools.
3: Ship of fools? Yeah. Perfect.
15: Yeah. And you're listening.
21: They're first come, first serve. But there's like eight down there. There's like eight slips down there.
3: Yeah, I know exactly what you're talking about. That is great fun. That's a great idea. They have those big parties up in the cove upriver, and this would be perfect.
21: So you have to put your boat up for the year. Bring it down.
3: Right.
21: You'll love it. You'll love it.
3: This is next week. It's October 16, 17, 18, Brown-Forman Amphitheater on the river. And then you got music starting
21: five on Friday.
3: Gates open at 3.
21: 3, yeah.
3: So people can start in.
21: And then the music is noon on Saturday and Sunday. And gates open at 11 on Saturday and Sunday.
15: Couple of key points too: kids 12 and under are free.
3: Good.
15: You can bring your chairs,
3: blankets. Lawn chair.
15: Yes.
3: It says dancing shoes and hula hoop. I love that. Yeah. That's so grateful, Dad.
21: And bring your blanket because it might get a little chilly at night. So bring your blanket.
15: Right.
21: We encourage that.
3: Think about that. That's right.
15: It's mid-October. Good vibes only.
3: Yeah. Good vibes. That's all we ever want when you're around these shows. I would love when the band would come to town. When Grateful Dead, I'm talking about, would come to town. These people would come to town with them, and they're just friendly, and they're just, you had all these new faces walking around, just going, "Hey, how are you?" And I'm like,
21: and the Grateful Dead's much bigger than what they're associated with. Now, like grandparents, parents, kids, grandkids alike come there. Mm-hmm. It's like an Abbey Road and River in a sense.
3: Yeah, there's a youth movement to discover that music and hold on to it again.
15: There's a reason why Not Fade Away is very prominent in the community. And that's our whole thing with Grateville, is that we want to, you know, reciprocate that every year in a safe space.
3: I love it. All right. Well, the website again is grateville.com, Grateville. And that makes it nice and simple. So you can do that. You can buy a weekend pass or just an individual day pass.
21: Yeah. Right? Mm-hmm.
3: That's how that works. Ashley, it's great to see you.
15: Great to see you, too. Pleasure being here.
3: Dennis, I'm glad you're doing well, brother, after all these years.
21: All these years.
3: We made it.
21: We made it somehow.
3: We were on Shakedown Street, and we made it. We made it through all the trouble. All right, next weekend, Friday, Saturday, Sunday, down on the river at the Brown-Forman Amphitheater. You can get, again, singular day passes or a full weekend pass. 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Off we go.

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2: Hi folks, it's WLKY meteorologist Eric Zernick with your updated forecast. Another warm day out there of temperatures in the mid-80s with mostly sunny skies, but clouds will continue to increase as we move into this evening, but still should be nice for high school football, new U of L football game. Temperature is going to be basically in the 70s. We'll bottom out in the 60s as clouds thicken overnight. We'll start off dry, but by lunchtime and into the afternoon and evening, those breezy scattered showers as the remnants of the hurricane begin to make its way in across the area, lingering into Sunday. In the WLKY Weather Center, I'm meteorologist Eric Zernick.
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0: Oh, that's a little disco queen, Deborah Harry. Ryan Lemon joins us from Lexington. She was the coolest chick in the universe. Wasn't she like in the 1980s?
12: She was cool. Blondie, Debbie Harry.
0: Wasn't she one of the ones that like would hang out at Studio 54?
12: Oh, yes.
0: With Andy Warhol and Mick Jagger.
12: A lot of times I think clothing was optional when it came to Debbie Harry.
0: Yeah, that's right. Every now and then. Oh, I forgot my clothes. Well, never mind. I'll have a martini.
12: Walked out without my shirt on.
0: Well, how did that happen? Oh, well. Yes, I'll take another margarita.
12: I love it when you play the music that you and I can relate to because we're old, stinking old dudes, two old dudes.
0: Exactly right. All right, well, you know, you and I never would have gotten into those cool clubs even back then.
12: No.
0: You know, we're the ones that have
12: to
0: stand in the line.
12: Speak for yourself, big boy.
0: And they have that big brute guy standing out front. You're not getting in. It's like, what? Well, but we just want to go in. Okay, it'll be $9,000. Never mind. Just let it go. In Major League Baseball,
12: let's talk some baseball.
0: The playoffs.
13: Two down, ninth inning. Swung on, line drive to left, coming on. Kwan makes the running catch. Ball game. And there will be another ball game.
0: I love that excitement out of those announcers.
12: Man, baseball guys, baseball announcers, they're just it's just like poetic. Listen to him at night. Call a baseball game. I love it.
0: The Guardians pitcher Gavin Williams closing out that 9-5 victory over the White Sox, who they had it made, and that's the Pope's team. How is the Pope's team on the ropes? Pope on the rope.
12: Right? Yeah, you're up 2-0, and coming home, all you got to do is win one of these 2 games. And Cleveland wins them both to force a game five.
0: Right. What are people going to say about the Pope if Cleveland wins game five?
12: Well, they're going to say that it's not fair. They got the Pope on his side. Right. Or
0: maybe the Pope just doesn't have the Lord's ear like they thought. So it's going to be, there's new pressure for the Pope.
12: We're going to find out where the Pope stands after game five.
0: That's right. The people of Cleveland right now are like, they're like, okay, Mr. Catholic leader, let's just see how this goes. Game five is tomorrow evening.
12: Yes. And the winner gets the Tampa Bay Rays that disposed of the Yankees.
0: Ain't nobody want a piece of the Tampa Bay Rays either.
12: And then the Dodgers and the Brewers in the National League. So what do you think those networks or executives are thinking if they end up with the Brewers and Tampa Bay in the World Series?
0: Can you imagine? You're right. I mean, that's revenue lost when you're dealing with smaller market teams like that.
12: Yep. They could have had the Yankees, Dodgers, but the Yankees are already out of it. So I'm sure they're working on maybe get Cleveland, the White Sox, and the Dodgers.
0: I'm feeling like the Dodgers are going to be fine, but I know the Brewers have been phenomenal all season too.
12: Yeah,
0: it's just that Dodger machine is up there looking for a three-peat.
12: Yeah, especially here in October, they can just kind of take it to another level. They've got great pitchers. You know, the Blake Snell kid that pitches for them, pitched for the Bowling Green Hot Rods.
0: All right,
12: their catcher is Will Smith from Kentucky Country Day High School.
0: Right. Yeah, I mean, Will Smith was just here. We hung a banner on a building in downtown. We do those hometown heroes banners.
12: Oh, yeah. He's got one now?
0: He was here. Yeah, well, they were playing the Reds, the Dodgers, so they scheduled it for that morning. He drove down from Cincinnati, We had a big ceremony for him. He was so nice, posed for all the pictures and, you know, met people and did all these things and then got right back in the car, went up to Cincinnati, and they beat the Reds again that night. So I was like, okay, we didn't interrupt anything because they won both sides of the event here in Louisville.
12: I love the fact he's not from Trinity. He's not from St. X. He's not from Mail.
0: Country Day.
12: He's from Kentucky Country Day High School.
0: Yeah, that's pretty awesome. A lot of Country Day representatives were there that morning.
12: I bet they were.
0: I met his mom and dad. They were terrific. And I said, Dad, are you going up to Great American Ballpark? Watch him done. He goes, I got to work. I'm like, oh, my God. Your kid is a star for the Dodgers.
12: He goes, yeah, but right up the road. They're playing an hour.

0: obviously, there's all kinds of great college football. And nothing bigger, really. I mean, Georgia-Bama is huge. We're going to talk to a Georgia fan in a few minutes. But they're dealing with this weather situation, too. But this LSU-Kentucky game is going to be massive.
1: Yeah, Georgia-Bama game day for ESPN is there. They've already moved it inside, anticipating some bad, bad weather. Yeah. So they're going to do it inside.
0: Like at the basketball gym or whatever, the basketball arena.
1: Yeah, correct. So, yeah, the weather's going to affect a lot of games tomorrow, including that Kentucky LSU game, it looks like.
0: Okay. Well, I got a guy coming on in a few minutes, and he's going to go through predictions on all these games. He's an ardent Georgia Bulldog fan. Always travels to see them. I had the LSU guy on yesterday, and he said, "Well, Terry, if it's going to be rainy," he said, "I think it's going to be close between Kentucky and LSU. But if it's not raining out there, it's LSU all the way." Everybody talks like Ed Orgeron.
1: That's true.
0: And the LSU fan base.
1: But we have the Power K coming out tomorrow, Terry.
0: That's the magic Power K is getting it done. All right. Ryan and his team, the KSR guys, Matt and the guys will be on at 3 o'clock tomorrow afternoon. And we're just going to have a ball leading up to this ball game. It's going to be very exciting. Obviously, here in another hour and a half, Louisville's got Florida State over at LNN Federal Credit Union. They got to win this game. You're right, Ryan.
1: It is. It's a must-win for them after losing their last two games they should have won. You know, they were thinking playoffs probably in that locker room, and now they're battling just to get back on the winning track.
0: Jeff Brohm?
2: Well, I hate losses more than anybody, so no, I don't like it. I don't like it at all, and it bothers me. So, and that's any time we lose.
0: He's been stewing for a couple of weeks, so I'm thinking they're going to come out busting they're going to pop a knot on somebody's head.
1: They're the wounded dog.
0: That's right. We'll see what happens in just a little while. All right, talk to you again in a few, Ryan. 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
8: Three staccato cries of Mayday and an eyewitness report of a mid-air explosion is about all that is known this morning of the British Columbia air disaster, which yesterday claimed 52 lives.
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18: Heading out this Friday afternoon, slow traffic on the Snyder Freeway southbound from 64 down through about Bardstown Road. Also, if you're heading 64 westbound past Hurstburn Parkway, a little crowded there. And, of course, at the ramps at the Waterson Expressway in the East End. 65 southbound, crowded across the Kennedy Bridge, busy out through Hospital Curve. You're backed up on the 2nd Street Bridge. And in the West End, over on the Georgia Powers westbound, heading up to that 64 split there in the West End. Traffic starting to back up there. Our next report in 10 minutes on Bobby Yellis News Radio 840 WHAS.
0: Hi, folks. It's WLKY meteorologist Eric Zernikoff. Look at your updated forecast. In the warm October, weather continues again this afternoon with temperatures in the mid-80s. We are starting to see some high clouds move in, and those clouds will continue to thicken for this evening, but we stay dry, so it should be a pleasant night for high school football in the U of L football game with temperatures falling through the 70s. We'll bottom out in the 60s overnight. A dry start to our Saturday, but quickly by lunchtime and into the afternoon and evening, breezy rain showers from the remnants of the hurricane move in across the area. In the WLKY Weather Center, I'm meteorologist Eric Cernick.
14: 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At 5:30, sunny skies, 85 degrees. I'm Paul Miles. Hurricane Isaias is expected to make landfall in Florida or Alabama tonight as a major Category 3 storm. Caroline Elliott reports from Navarre Beach, Florida.
19: We know Hurricane Isaias is still about 200 miles off the coast, but that wind and rain has already been coming down. And a little bit later today, the biggest threat is going to be that storm surge. So we're now hearing that could reach up to 9 feet. Sergeant Livingston with the Florida Highway Patrol.
20: We're right here on the Gulf Coast, so I mean, all this water is going to ultimately end up on the roads. And we just ask everybody to not sightsee and to stay home once the storm passes.
19: We know a lot of people are taking these warnings seriously. We've talked to a lot of locals who've been boarding up their homes and putting sandbags in front of their homes to try to keep out flooding.
14: Caroline Elliott in Florida. There will be no criminal charges in the road rage case in Louisville.
21: That does not mean that either person handled this situation well. They certainly did not.
14: Jefferson County Attorney Mike O'Connell says his decision not to pursue criminal charges is based on available evidence and law.
21: But our job is not to punish people for foolish or poor decisions or to charge people in response to public pressure.
14: Video that was first posted on social media showed a man on a motorcycle and a woman in a car get into a physical altercation. Football Hall of Fame player and coach Mike Ditka has died at the age of 86. Former NFL player and coach Ron Rivera played under Ditka when the Chicago Bears won Super Bowl 20.
22: He's a tremendous man who, you know, had a tremendous career, became an icon. And really just lived his life as the epitome of what it can be if you can come in and have success and work hard at it.
14: Kentucky Derby winner Golden Tempo is preparing for a showdown with some older champion horses in this month's Breeders' Cup at Keeneland Racecourse in Lexington. Trainer Cherie DeVoe.
23: Golden Tempo, he has to move forward, and he's done that in every race, even in defeat in the Travers. He didn't regress on speed figures, so he's going to have to continue that, and that just comes with racing and age and condition.
14: The probable field for the $7 million Breeders' Cup Classic includes Golden Tempo, 2025 Derby winner Sovereignty, and last year's Classic winner Forever Young. The Breeders' Cup is October 30th and 31st. First. More news at the top of the hour. I'm Paul Miles, News Radio 840 WHAS.
17: On Friday, I like to play back a little audio from the week. Here's an interesting clip from Dan Patrick's show talking with Ben Affleck, just because it has to do with this particular area. Ben Affleck, of course, a Bostonian. He and Matt Damon made many movies together. They're good buddies. They're big fans of the Boston Celtics. Here he is talking about sitting up way high in the garden to watch his Celtics.
24: You know, Larry Bird and that team was Boston in those days. And in fact, so much so that when we graduated from high school, Matt and I and another friend of ours drove to French Lick, Indiana to try to meet Larry Bird. And we were like, I don't encourage this behavior, by the way. Don't drive to famous people's homes. Don't ring their bells. We did do this, and we got there, and they were like, Larry's in Portland practicing with the Dream Team. And so, we could have easily found out, but we drove all the way there to be told that Larry wasn't in French Lick.
25: I took a girlfriend to French Lick. I grew up in Ohio, and I convinced her that we were going to go to a famous hotel with the spas that they have in French Lick, Indiana. And I only went there to see if Larry Bird was there.
24: Really?
25: Yeah, yeah. I went to the gym. I shot some hoops there. Went over to his house. Got out of the car. There's no net on the rim.
24: Yeah.
25: And she goes, what are we doing? I said, I just have to do this. It's you know, she goes, is this why we came to French Lick? And I said, yes.
17: There you go. Dan Patrick and Ben Affleck discussing this neighborhood, French Lick, Indiana, in the pursuit of trying to find their hero, Larry Bird. Cody Patterson joins me. He is a Uber Georgia Bulldog. Cody, where would you drive, how far would you drive to go see one of your heroes' homes in the hopes they'd be in the driveway?
1: You know what? If I knew what Kirby Smart's address was, I might make a go at it, Terry. But you know what? I'm holding out for maybe a handshake or a signed football. But that takes a lot of guts to do that. And I, wow.
17: That is so funny that people would do that drive. I mean, those guys driving from Boston when they're high school graduates all the way to French Lick just to try to see Larry. That cracks me up. But we all love our sports heroes. That's how that goes. All right. Well, I love visiting with you when we talk college football. Life is good for you, I trust, and your sons and wife. Everybody's happy?
1: Everybody's doing well, and we were just working on our little song right before this. Troll Tide, Troll Tide. Get the boys accustomed to saying that for what is, I think, the SEC Super Bowl of the season, baby.
17: Yeah, 7:30 tomorrow night. Alabama is hosting your Georgia Bulldogs. Set it up for me. Tell me how it's going to play out.
1: They are. And, you know, Terry, our record against Alabama is atrocious. And you look at Georgia, they're 2-10 since 2007 against Alabama. And the only two times we beat them, I was there. Actually, I called into the show right before I went. We won a national championship in Indianapolis. And the second one was last year in the SEC title game. So I think that I do think the weather conditions favor Georgia a little bit. But as I've, you know, everybody in my life has become a meteorologist, Terry. So everybody I've talked to is giving me a weather breakdown for Tuscaloosa. And I do think it may have been better if it was a torrential downpour, but any time you go on the road in the SEC is a challenge. I think this is Georgia's hardest game of the year. I think they're angry. They're fed up with all the attention Alabama gets. I think it's going to be close. And I'm going to go, and I'm trying really hard to restrain my emotions here, Terry. I'm going to go with Georgia on a field goal last second. I mean, it's going to be back and forth, and I think the Dogs sneak out of there with an inside track to the playoff.
17: Is your kicker a lock? I mean, he's one of those guys, he runs on the field, you go, we got this.
1: He's pretty good. I mean, he's made some 55, 58-yarders. Okay. Peyton Woodring has been a machine for us, and I trust him. I know Alabama has struggled with special teams, but their quarterback, Terry, is art on the field.
17: He's,
1: I mean, it is amazing
17: he's so
1: to watch.
17: Fast how good he is.
1: He makes Trinidad Chambliss. Everybody was on his train. All of a sudden, they got beat at Florida, and everybody's like, oh, wow, Alabama's the real deal. So I think if we cannot contain him, we are going to get worn out because Georgia is not built for a gun show. We're built for a heavyweight fight, 8 rounds. You know, and I told you before this, I think if I could play a theme song for this game, it would be It's Raining Men, because there are so many grown men on that field, the weather. It's going to be an awesome game, and any college football fan has to be loving that game and flipping between LSU and Kentucky, Georgia, Alabama all tomorrow night.
17: Yeah, Georgia Bama is going to get huge numbers, I'm sure. But yeah, you're right. LSU and Kentucky are going to draw a lot of eyeballs as well. So give me your perspective on that. You've seen both of those teams this season. What do you think is going to happen in Lexington?
1: I have. You know, I've been so impressed, Terry, with Will Stein and his offense and his energy. And I watched the end of the game last week, and I can't tell you how excited I was as somebody whose team has won overtime thrillers. Just the wind, that's going to put in the sails of Kentucky. However, LSU's defense is for real, all caps. And so they better bring their A game. I think Kentucky at home, I'm going to give Kentucky the advantage in that one. I know a lot of people might be shocked by that, but I think LSU's quarterback's a little banged up. I think that Kentucky can match the physicality for at least a half. And then we'll have to see what happens from there. But I love what Will Stein is doing, and I have faith again. SEC home game matters.
17: LSU's defense is not going to let a guy just slide in there for that 2-point conversion. I just, you know, that was a huge lapse by South Carolina. But LSU is they're strong, so strong defensively. That's going to be a challenge for UK.
1: And, you know, UK, I mean, Kentucky, we have 10 teams, Terry, in the SEC that all still are in the mix. 10 out of 16 teams.
17: Amazing.
1: And let's say my dogs get worn out tomorrow night. What happened with Ole Miss last year? Let's do a little quick rewind. Georgia beat them. They did not get an SEC title slot. They got a first-round home playoff game, and guess what? They beat Georgia in the playoffs. So it's not the end of the world. You want to win a game like this, but it's not the end of the world. But it makes it a little bit harder if you lose the game tomorrow night.
17: You referenced Leavitt, the LSU quarterback. His hamstring issue is for real because that cuts down on the potential to, you know, for him to take off running in a mad dash. He didn't do it last week at all.
1: Mm-mm. And I think for him, he's best when he improvises. And the same is true for Alabama's quarterback. When he gets on the run, you better watch out because if you don't have, and Georgia has linebackers, I think, that can keep up. If you saw what they did to Oklahoma, they have some really good NFL talent linebackers. But if you can contain a guy like that, I like Kentucky's chances. And if they hold the ball a lot, if the weather's nice, I expect Kroger Field to be on fire tomorrow night for that game.
17: I think it could be magical, catapulting Kentucky into a stratosphere they haven't seen in a long time in football, for sure. All right, yep. So you're picking your dogs here, but a thin victory, is that it?
1: I'm taking my dogs on a field goal nail biter, and I've been wanting to see. I've been trying to talk to all my Cards fans, and they're all just so sad, Terry.
17: You can't get U of L fans to talk. It's like, well, when's basketball start?
1: Exactly. That's what somebody told me. They're like, well, you know, we're already down, and they have to win out, and they need help, and they need Miami to lose to have any kind of shot.
17: No doubt.
1: To do anything. And I hate that. It's so early in the season.
17: Yeah, well, they're set up for a cheese ball bowl unless something unbelievable happens for the rest of the season, which, you know, most people are saying, yeah, don't think so. Anyway, I want to see what Kentucky can do. We'll see about Will Stein's brilliance in 24 hours. Well, I'm just looking forward to it. Great talking to you again, Cody.
1: Take care, Terry. Troll Tide, baby.
17: There you go. Troll Tide. I knew you'd get that in one more time. Sports with Ryan Lemon next.
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3: Hi, folks. It's WLKY meteorologist Eric Zernick. Let's look at your updated forecast. Another warm day out there of temperatures in the mid-80s with mostly sunny skies. But clouds will continue to increase as we move into this evening, but still should be nice for high school football, new U of L football game. Temperature is going to be basically in the 70s. We'll bottom out in the 60s as clouds thicken overnight. We'll start off dry, but by lunchtime and into the afternoon and evening, those breezy scattered showers as the remnants of the hurricane begin to make its way in across the area, lingering into Sunday. In the WLKY Weather Center, I'm meteorologist Eric Zernick.
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17: It's almost game time. Ryan Lemon joins me from Lexington. My St. X Tigers have Manual tonight. Manual High School St. X has really been like shockingly ineffective this season. So who knows what will happen in these ball games. That's what I love about high school, though. You never know. There's always that next opportunity to turn things around and get them tuned back up. And don't you love all this, Ryan? These parents on Friday night, they're out there. They've seen their kid tough it out all these years. And then they sit in the stands, and then something magical happens.
28: You're going to make me cry. I love it. I loved watching my kids play. I wish they were still playing, because there's something special about seeing your kids succeed on the football field or on the basketball court or the baseball field, whatever it is. There's just something special about it. You always want the best from them so bad.
17: Right.
28: You know?
17: So many parents, though, they're at some parking lot right now just getting ready and just hoping, and they have no idea what kind of greatness is ahead. And sometimes it's a challenge, too. I got a sidebar for a second here. Louisville Baseball contacted me a little while ago to let people know, due to the weather forecast, tomorrow's game has been moved up to 12 noon for UofL baseball tomorrow versus Eastern Kentucky University, because that's what happens. The weather changes everything, and obviously football we play in the, whatever the elements, unless there's lightning. But baseball, you got to move it around.
28: That's right. We've got an all-points bulletin out for Jim Cantore. And we know if he comes to town, it's going to be bad news for all of us. Jim Cantore shows up in your town, it's time to hunker down.
17: Here's Will Stein ahead of this clash with LSU tomorrow talking about the SEC challenges.
0: It's not easy. This is, like, crazy hard to do in the SEC. I mean, I hear every single coach in our league talk about it, and you know, you don't really know until you're in it. You're like, dang, it is, it's real. So everybody that you play has NFL players, and every Saturday you're going to get everybody's best. So
17: no doubt about it. All right, what's your prediction on the game tomorrow?
28: LSU wins, but Kentucky covers. I said 27-21 LSU.
17: Interesting. I like that. I'm going to take LSU as well. I think it'll be a little tighter than that, maybe only 3 points. We'll see how it goes.
28: But I'm going to predict Nebraska to upset Indiana tomorrow.
17: Oh, that's good. There you go. I got Louisville winning tonight. I'm not picking against Indiana. I think they win tomorrow. All right, we'll talk. Good work with you again, Ryan.
28: See you, Terry. Good talking to you.
17: Happy weekend, everybody.
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18: A little busy out there this Friday afternoon. If you're heading southbound 65, crossing the Kennedy Bridge, heading into your junction ramps and hospital curve, into that 65 corridor construction project, expect delays there. You're backed up on the 2nd Street Bridge. 64 westbound, slow at the ramps there at the Waterson and East End. And then over on the Georgia Powers Expressway westbound, heading up to 64 in the West End. Have a backup there. And now we have an accident reported on 64 eastbound, just as you come off the Sherman-Mendon Bridge. Our next report in 10 minutes. I'm Bobby Yellis, News Radio 840 WHAS.
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0: safety. A beautiful Friday morning as we roll into the Friday afternoon. Come on by for lunch. We've got a chili cook-off going on in J-Town, Dwight.
1: 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It's a whole house water security system. If you get a leak, bam, it shuts it off. Pipe burst, it shuts it off. I just bought one of these last week. We're giving away one of those. Two Moen shower heads, two Delta glass rinsers. These are amazing. An LED.
0: What's a glass? It's a glass rinser.
1: You install it on your sink.
0: Right.
1: And let's say, for example, you take Metamucil every day.
0: Right. Okay.
1: You drink your Metamucil. That's a real life example for me. Every day at 4 o'clock, my wife and I like to have a tequila and Metamucil. So basically what you do is when you get done drinking, you sit it and sprays that glass, cleans it out right then and there.
0: Oh, we have aged too much. Okay, so that's a good one. Come by and see those things. The chiller is the coolest thing going there, because there's nothing better than having a drink in an already chilled glass. But, you, I mean, how much space can you take up in your freezer with all the glasses?
1: And right? It's mobile. You can take it outside with you if you want. But it's great if you're bourbon, tequila, whatever, because ice, it just dilutes your drink. This just makes the glass cold. Are we doing Crusade for Children trivia?
0: We can, because you had an interview booked, but they are not here, so we can continue with this. The question is, can you two, Gus and Dwight, carry the crusade here?
2: Well, we carry the station every day, so I don't think.
1: Oh, yeah. Put one up for Gus. Yeah, baby.
0: It's ridiculous.
1: That's right.
0: It's ridiculous.
1: Ridiculously honest.
0: All right. Let me get my notes up here.
2: You know why my back's so sore? My neck's hurting so much?
0: Why?
2: That's for me holding you up and carrying you across all the time.
1: Hey, Gus! I wonder if you and I could get a sponsorship for Doan's back pain pills.
2: Bet, baby. Chiropractic available too.
0: It's so cute when the kids talk.
1: What are you talking about?
0: I'm getting the question.
1: Are you getting the question?
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0: 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Keep talking.
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0: All right. I know one question that I put on.
1: Okay. It's a one question.
2: One question day. All right. Crusade.
1: All right. Here we go.
0: Son of a.
2: I do find it ironic after we just talked about carrying the show. The host can't find exactly what he needs for that portion of said show.
0: I can't find it.
1: It's because he labels stuff stupid. Like when we did the old Rock Morning Show.
0: I don't doubt.
1: I would say,
0: I won't run from that.
1: Hey, where's that old Ronald Reagan bit? And he'll say, it's under Mouse 227. I'm like, what does that mean? Well, I saw a mouse and it was 227 in the afternoon. So I labeled it. I wish I were joking, Gus.
0: What type of doctor invented the electric chair?
1: Ooh, not a very good one.
2: Well, he certainly knew how to get rid of
1: his patient's electrolysis. Electrolysis.
0: Think about it. Think about the chair. Why would the chair?
1: Oh, an orthopedist.
2: Proctologist?
1: Proctologist? That's a good answer.
0: When Jackie asked me the question, I got it right away. First
1: oh,
0: answer.
1: You did not.
0: First answer.
1: What did you answer?
0: I said, the dentist. And she said, yes, because of the chair.
1: A dentist chair is way more cruel than an electric chair. What are you talking about?
0: It's actually take $5 out of the bad joke jar.
1: At least, do they talk to you when you're in the electric chair?
0: I was at the dentist yesterday. It was not fun.
2: I cannot believe more many people that would rather go to a doctor than a dentist. They hate the
0: no
2: dentist.
0: Question. No question. Hey, is this uncomfortable? Well, I can't answer you because
2: it hurt a little more.
0: This thing is down my neck.
1: No, but somehow they understand you is what I don't get. Oh, you're talking to them. While he's doing that, let's move on to some news that I've known for years and years and years, Gus. A study shows a dog in bed can lead to better sleep.
0: Oh, yeah.
1: How about that, baby? That's what I'm talking about. The study is pretty cool. They took a... They took people, 38 pet owners, different dog and pet pairs, and they fitted them with sleep trackers, much like one of the 23 that I have on now, Gus. What?
0: I have a question.
2: How many?
1: Okay.
2: Do you have a whoop strap on like Leland has?
1: I got a whoop strap. I've got a Hume. I've got an Aura. I've got a ring. I've got one, two, three, four. I've got five.
2: What? You know, you only need one.
1: No, I'm a data guy. So here's my rationale. If the Whoop gives me a reading I don't like, well, I go to the Hume. If I don't like that, then I go to the Aura. If I don't like that, comedian BT's in the house, baby. Oh, yeah, it's getting ready. You ride a motorcycle up here? Yes, he did. He's
0: okay,
1: a rider.
0: Don't talk to him. Do the radio show that we're doing.
1: Oh, I'm sorry.
0: Right now.
1: I'm just excited. BT's here. Are you kidding me?
0: Hey, what are you wearing those pants for? I thought you had a big choice.
1: What was your question? You were getting ready to ask me a question.
0: I was going to say you're saying that people are healthier because they sleep with their dogs more than they sleep. Like, well, with their wife.
1: No, that's part of it.
0: Okay, all right.
1: So, no, listen, the study focused on 38 different dog and human pairs. All of them were fitted with one of these sleep trackers. They studied them over a long period of time. What they found out, having a dog share their bed didn't affect anything negatively sleeping, but it affected them positively, giving them better sleep. They did say, though, that it was bad to sleep with multiple dogs.
0: Oh,
1: I want to say a joke here, but
0: it
1: involves a female dog's name, but I'm going to let it pass.
2: That's where you were going. Yeah.
1: I will say the study also showed that it is not uncommon for couples to separate during sleep. And they said that can even lead to better relationships and more intimacy in the marriage.
0: I haven't found the questions.
1: Oh, we gave up on you a long. We gave up on you and being productive.
0: I'm not really. I worked hard on these last night.
1: Yeah, sure you did. Sure you did. 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
1: 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News Radio 840 WHS. Let's do it. It's reeling in the years. Is comedian BT joins the show, Gus Allen. BT, how you doing, man? We're gonna play a game. You wanna play a game?
9: Heck yeah, let's do it, bro.
1: Okay, here's the game.
9: I'm not supposed to be here.
1: Here's the game, reeling in the years. He's gonna play some songs. They're all from the same year. We have to guess which year it is.
10: Oh, okay. I'm not good at which year, but I know the song because that's all I grew up on was radio until about 2004, probably. And then I lost it a little bit, but until then, so I grew up in a small town, Oklahoma, where it was one station. They played everything. That's why I knew country, rock. And so, cause it was one station.
1: Right.
10: When we finally got a black station, you lose it because you go underneath the underpass and you lose it. Yeah, it was good. And that was because it was a small town, Oklahoma. So that's my appreciation for country. You know, I mean, I literally would cry when Wildfire would come on.
1: Oh, yeah.
10: Calling. Why? Because the horse died.
1: Music is music. I don't care, but everything goes back to the blues. No matter what genre, it all goes back to the blues 100%. Let's go. All right. He's going to play the songs. We're going to guess the year.
2: Here we go. Number five.
1: Number five.
10: That's the 80s.
1: Yeah, it's the 80s.
10: I don't know.
1: Is this Peter Cetera?
2: It is.
10: I hated Peter Cetera.
1: How do you leave Chicago? You know?
10: If I could find him now, I'd probably be in jail right now. I Luigi him.
1: Okay, so it's Peter Cetera. So
2: one good
1: might have me around 84.
10: 84, 85.
1: Oh,
10: I'll say
1: 85. 85? Okay, let's go.
11: You want to hear some more of this nice song?
1: Oh, yeah, so nice.
10: Please, end it now. Please.
2: By the way,
1: BT is tonight and tomorrow night. Only two shows, 8 p.m. both nights. Get your tickets at LouisvilleComedySpot.com. Hilarious, hilarious guy as we go into song number four.
2: There you go.
10: Yes, Cheap Trick. So that was
1: 87?
10: Oh, I'll say 86. Yeah, 87. I'll say 86. I don't want to be something like you, so I'm going to say 86. I remember this.
1: Was this off the same album as The Flame?
10: Oh, maybe. I just remember the video because it was MTV was actually playing good stuff.
1: Yeah, I actually played music, period.
10: Yes.

0: Here we go.
1: Number one.
2: Leopard, 87.
1: Yeah, it's 87. This is hysteria. No, no, it's 87.
2: Because I went to junior college in 86 to 88, and this came on. I remember. So 87 is Def Leppard.
1: Yeah, hysteria was 87. But what song is this? Because it could have been carried over from 87 to 88.
0: Love Bites.
2: Yeah. Yeah.
1: Okay.
2: 87.
1: Because you think it's 88?
0: It could be 88.
2: I'm going to say 87 because I graduated junior college in 88.
1: Okay.
2: So, I remember I went to go see Dokken open up for Aerosmith during 88 years. So
0: he could be right because it was the summer of 87 that it was big.
2: Yeah, I'm going to say 87.
1: Let's do it, baby. Lock it in. 1987. Let's go.
0: Def Leppard, Love Bites was number one on this date in 1988.
1: Ah! I had it right here.
0: Right at the last second.
2: Hysteria was a great song.
0: Oh, listen, no. That's one of the highest, isn't it one of the highest selling albums of all time?
1: I think it was their best seller, but it took 3 years to make.
2: Because Mutt Lange, right? Mutt Lange did
1: Mutt Lange. Mutt Lange did all these great albums.
2: Pyromania was actually a better album because it had a
1: Unterklieben, Klappen, Globen.
0: It took longer to produce because they had to do the drum bits a lot longer.
2: Yeah. Yeah. No, no. I know you're going with that, and that's wrong.
1: That is so wrong.
0: Bro. Well, he drove a stick shift. They had to give him a ride to the police.
1: Oh, my gosh, would you stop?
2: He also got arrested for domestic violence.
0: Did he really?
2: During that time. And I was like, you can't stop.
1: I'm
2: being dead serious. I'm being dead serious.
1: I remember that.
2: And I was like, what woman can't? You know where the punch is coming from. So just fans, just give him the shoulder. Give him the old Floyd Mayweather.
0: The opinion and views of BT do not necessarily reflect the opinion and views of iHeart or iHeart Corporation.
1: But BT, that means every punch is telegraphed, no matter what. No matter what. Okay, how do you get Def Leppard's drummer out of a tree? You wave at him.
0: All right, that's
1: okay,
0: it.
1: Okay, that's it. All right.
0: It's not funny.
1: A little bit funny.
2: This is good 80s humor.
1: Stick around. We're going to be talking with BT. 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
7: What's going on, fellow sports fans? It's Andy West. Let's look back on this day in sports history, October 9th. We'll start off today in 1997, where Dean Smith

0: announced his retirement after 36 years and a then record 879 victories as the coach of the University of North Carolina men's basketball team. Dean Smith passed away in 2015 at the age of 83. Today in 2004, Texas loses to Oklahoma 12-0, getting shut out for the first time in 282 games and ending the longest streak in the country. And today in 2016, coming back after his four-game Deflategate suspension, Tom Brady passes for 406 yards and three touchdowns to Martellus Bennett, and the Patriots thump the Browns 33-13.
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15: Yep.
6: I want to bring in my friend Tim with March of Dimes. Let's do some good for the neighborhood and have some fun and eat some delicious food. Tim, how you doing?
8: I'm doing great. How you guys doing this
6: morning? You're looking great. Let's talk about March of Dimes. What do they do first? And then let's talk about the event.
8: You know, March of Dimes, our goal is to fight for the health of moms and babies. So we do a lot of great things right here in the community. We have a blood pressure cuff program we do for moms, because we know that keeping that blood pressure in order is great pre-birth. But one of the things we're trying to do is fight premature birth and also infant struggles afterward. Yeah. So, you know, we lead the fight for moms and babies. You know, March of Dimes has been around forever.
14: Yeah.
8: Started back in the 30s to fight polio, basically. And we pretty much did the fundraising that kind of helped.
14: Who's the doctor? Was it Dr. Polk that ruined your whole polio raising fund?
8: It's all right.
14: They got a vaccine? Great. Yeah. What do we do now?
6: But money is needed, and you all, you accept contributions, but you also have a lot of fun events. And this is a great event, especially if you like delicious food.
8: Exactly. You know, I've been to the Signature Chefs event a number of times myself. It's very fun. We have local chefs situated around the room. It's at Churchill Downs next week on Thursday night at Millionaire's Row. And so, just, you know, Mike Bo's going to be there from Red Yeti and Gustavo.
6: Oh, Gustavo. That's my boy.
8: So we have 13 chefs actually going to be there around the room. And you get tickets, you sample all the food, and then we have an auction. We've got some great auction items. We got an Oaks box for a live auction item, a trip to Cabo.
6: Now we're talking, baby. Now we're cooking with gas.
14: Yeah, you asked me to do one of the March of Dimes about 20 years ago and never asked me back, Dwight. I don't know why.
6: I got an inkling.
14: America, USA is 36th in the world in infant death rate. How is that? Can you name 35 countries, Dwight?
8: Mm-hmm. I mean, that's hard to believe, right?
14: I am shocked. I don't understand that. We're supposed to have the best medical care in the world. Clearly we don't. I don't understand this 36th ranking. And I think mothers do a good job, or maybe it's just not available care or whatever it is. But I think this is a great cause.
8: That's exactly what it is. It's a lack of care. We're one of the things we're really trying to get past is maternity care deserts, where there's no places for folks to go for care. So we have mobile units that we're doing in certain places where we actually go to them. In fact, at this event, we're recognizing a local doctor here, Dawn Forbes, and she is a leading innovator in opioid addicted babies and things like that.
6: So. How could people get tickets and take part in this and give the date again?
8: It is next week, the 15th, Thursday night. You can go to signaturechefs.org/Louisville, and you can get tickets right there. There's still plenty of tickets available, and it's just going to be a blast. We start at 5:30 next week, and really it's just vital for what we're doing for moms and babies.
14: Do you have a pen leaking? Do you have a pen leaking in your hand?
8: Do I?
14: On your hand?
6: Yeah, I think so, yeah.
14: And your forehead has a gigantic...
6: I thought it was Ash Wednesday.
14: Like it's Ash Wednesday.
6: I thought it was Ash Wednesday.
14: You have a giant blue splotch in the middle of your forehead.
8: Well, you know, it's not Ash Wednesday.
14: It must
8: be Ink Friday.
6: Ink Friday, that's right. March of Dimes. 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
8: It's the address. It's going to be at Churchill Downs at Millionaires Row.
6: Web address to get tickets.
8: Signaturechefs.org/Louisville.
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25: It's August 2023, a county government meeting in Pennsylvania's Lehigh Valley. A young woman, early 20s, steps up to the mic to speak.
26: My two-month-old son was happily drinking milk from his bottle when he quickly started choking, turned blue, and went limp. My boyfriend transported our son to the changing table as I grabbed an anti-choking device and my boyfriend began assembling it. Two pumps of the device and my son was conscious, gasping for air and coughing up milk.
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26: 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Enough is enough.
25: 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The stories they tell form a pattern of parents walking into a Lehigh Valley hospital to get help for a child, only to leave without them. And the same doctor's name kept coming up again and again. A pediatrician.
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6: 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How you doing, BT?
0: Wait, why is this? Say something.
1: This is a great album.
6: Isn't it great? Yeah.
1: This was a great album. I went to go see the movie, Rattlin' Hum.
6: Yeah, I remember that.
1: I saw it in college. I was
6: 88. Or
1: no? No, 89 or 90, because I was at University of Oklahoma. I graduated that year, and I went to go see the movie. And I remember the girl I went with, she started crying. It was so beautiful. That movie was great. The soundtrack was incredible. Incredible. Angel of Harlem with B.B. King with When Love
6: when
1: Comes
6: love
1: to Town.
6: Come to town, I'm going to catch that train. When love come to town, I'm going to. So I'm a huge B.B. King fan, okay?
1: Yes.
6: So I would always see him when he'd come to a concert. He came at the Louisville Palace several times, mm-hmm. and towards the end he had to sit down.
1: Yeah.
6: And he said, look, I've deserved it. I'm such and such years old. But I'm front row because I always try to get the best seats for B.B. King. He's one of my favorite artists.
1: Yeah.
6: So he lights into Caldonia, and he goes into Caldonia, and the chorus, he comes to the chorus, he goes, Caldonia, Caldonia. I stand up in the front row, and I said, what makes your big head so hard? He stopped the show. And he goes, whoa, stop the show. Why is this little white boy the only one singing along with Caldonia? We're going to try this again. And what are the words? I said, what makes your big head so hard? He redid it, and everybody stood up along with me. It was one of the, I know it's something simple like that. No. When B.B. King recognized you,
1: yes.
6: you have no idea what that did
1: it's
6: for me.
1: It's the greatest feeling in the world.
6: In the world.
1: I used to go to Antone's in Austin, and I got to see Buddy Guy like live.
6: Oh, yeah.
1: Albert Collins live.
6: Man.
1: Snooki Pryor, all those guys. I mean, it's the blues guys are the greatest because they're just so humble.
6: Well, B.B. King was humble because I had the pleasure of going back stage and taking listeners back to him.
1: Yeah.
6: And I got to tell you, he was the most one of the most accommodating, humble artists you'd ever meet. And he's B.B. King.
1: They're the greatest because they're blues guys, man. That's what they're just used to. They're down in this level.
6: Well, and plus all these blues guys, they got so ripped off, man. There's a story where the Stones wanted to cut a record at Chess in Chicago. And they walk in and there's a guy painting the ceiling. And he said, hey, can you help these guys in with their amps? The guy does. It's Muddy Waters. How tough is that, man?
1: Really?
6: Hey, hang on a second. Hey, Tony. Tony.
1: Tony, we're talking.
2: Oh, I'm sorry. Last segment put me asleep.
6: We're talking with blues. We're talking blues.
2: Oh, who painted the ceiling? Say it again.
6: You're such a stupid Italian jerk.
1: That's the Cubano coming out.
6: Yeah, Cubano. No, it depends on what he is, about who's around. If he's around Cuban, he goes, I'm Cubano. If he's around Italians, he starts going, hey, listen to me. I like to eat pasta. What kind of pasta do you like?
2: You know what they call that? Smart.
6: he's a chameleon. Comedian BT. Comedian BT's in town. Don't miss this show. One show tonight, one show tomorrow.
2: Listen, it's much more entertaining than that last segment.
1: He looks like the lawyer that gets you out of jail.
2: That's exactly
1: what he looks
2: like. Right.
1: He comes in, he's got a whole blow. All right, guys, here's what we're going to do. I got you. I'm going to get you out.
6: Yeah, he's got this craggly 5 o'clock shadow on.
1: He's got the residue. All right, guys, listen.
2: All right, the first thing I say is tell me everything, even the bad stuff.
6: Hey, when I get in there, you let me do all the talking for you. I'm the Italian attorney. Hey, why should you pay for a crime that somebody else noticed? Let me get you out of your crime. listen.
2: What time's the show?
6: Two shows. One show tonight at 8 o'clock. Yeah. One show tomorrow at Louisville Comedy
2: we'll
6: Spot.
2: Be there.
6: Yes. You're going to love this room. It's a place called Mr. G's. Added on a gigantic venue on the back.
1: Look forward to it.
6: And it's a room designed by comedians for comedy. It's absolutely beautiful. I can't wait for you to see that. I can't wait to see you tonight, brother.
1: I just love performing, man. So, yeah.
2: Have Dwight bringing you on?
1: It could be.
2: You're going to kill then.
6: I'm like the fat person that everybody at the beach wants to stand next to, you know? but it's kind of a, it's a bit of an R-rated show.
1: Yeah, I mean,
6: a little bit, right?
1: Depends on, you know, what's your definition of R-rated? I mean, I don't think I'm bad, but then again, that's my perspective. I don't think I'm bad. So, you know, but I told Alex, I said, yeah, I guess I'm R, because I don't want somebody coming in thinking, oh, it's a nice Christian church. Like, oh my God. Like, I one time had a, seriously, I was in Sebring, Florida at a show, and after the show, these ladies got in a prayer circle. They got in a prayer and they prayed.
2: No.
1: After
2: the
1: show.
2: Are you serious?
1: After my show, they got in a prayer circle and they prayed. I was like, I wasn't that bad, was I?
6: Well.
1: And they were like, one of them was Puerto Rican. Del Negro Diablo. Del Negro Diablo.
2: The Black Devil. The Black Devil.
1: Si.
2: Oh, si.
1: Yeah. It's a true story, man.
6: Comedian BT shows joins the show. It's at Louisville Comedy Spot Friday and Saturday. Louisville's not a stranger to you. You take acting classes
1: here. Every Wednesday when I'm in town, I ride my motorcycle down from Indianapolis to here for acting class. The greatest acting teacher in the world, Beth Hall. And she's, I met her doing an audition here. And man, the way she goes, you need to do this, blah, blah. And the way she talked to her, I said, she's the Bill Belichick of acting coaches. She's
6: She steals from other acting coaches. Is that right?
2: How many people are in that class?
1: It depends on the day. I mean, sometimes it's we have many as 10. Sometimes
2: and people six. Travel to come be talking. I mean,
1: most of them are from here.
2: Yeah.
6: Can you act like this is a good show?
1: This is a great show.
2: Her work is great. Look at this.
6: What's the one way you want to get active? You got always. Have you done bits and parts or anything?
1: Always. I was in a movie. It's called Union County with William. Poulter, he was in what's the movie with Jennifer Aniston?
2: Jennifer Aniston was in a movie?
6: On Golden Blonde.
2: No,
1: with Jennifer Aniston, Jason Sudeikis, and he played the kids. And he played, like a rapper, he was also in another movie with Kiki Palmer. That
2: bigger than a
1: out.
2: Bread box.
6: Listen, join the comedy show with BT tonight. He's also give a memory course. Yeah. It's absolutely free.
1: Bring some Gecko Biloba.
6: What's it like on the set? Is a whole lot of work just waiting around for a bit part? Or
1: On the set? The set is the greatest because that means you got the job. Right. So it's the greatest. So what you do is you get away from everybody. You get into, you know, you go over your scene, make sure you got everything, your lines and everything. And when you get there, because you might have interpret what you want to do when you get, you know, like, I'm going to do this and say it like this. And then the other actor may have a whole different what they're going to do. And so you got to learn how to react from them. So it's great.
6: How awkward are these auditions where you got to do these reads?
2: Well, BT's got a master's and doctorate in philosophy, but they want him to play a gangbanger. You're just like, hey.
1: That's something they never wanted me to play. I did one, and this dude was like, he goes, you're anything but urban. I go, exactly.
2: Exactly.
1: That would be the hardest part for me to play. If they said, you're a gangbanger. Oh, I don't know what to do. I don't.
2: I've known you an hour, and I can tell you that's true. You're not, right? Okay. You're the jerk professor that won't give good grades.
1: I'm anybody but urban. That's pretty much it. But so that right there would be the hardest role to play, which I would like to play that actually. You know what I mean?
2: Yeah.
1: Because that's acting.
2: Yeah.
1: Which is great. I love it.
2: Yeah.
1: I love it. I have a short film that won an award. Where's my memory at right now? Fragile Strength. It's called Fragile Strength. I play a teacher.
2: Fragile memory. Did you not wake and bake?
6: Hey, can you imagine? How common is it for you to be in a movie set and hear this? Line? Nemo.
1: My lawyer here is. I'm going to jail. I'm going to jail.
6: The cocaine Italian lawyer. But you've been in comedy for a long, long time. You're a seasoned veteran.
1: Yes. Yes.
6: And I got to think that. It can lead and open up to different roles, right? Because you're exposed to a lot.
1: Oh, yes, definitely. I mean, that's the great thing about comedy. It's like, you know, you're always, if you're on that stage, no matter where you're at, you're always in the game. And if you already want to elevate yourself, you're always in the game. So that means a door is going to be open somewhere. Even if it's this much, you put your foot in. Like I was on the first year of dry bar comedy. When that finally started making money for me, that helped me through the pandemic.
2: Getting a part has nothing to do with how talented you are or how well you do in the audition. It's just who played Wonder Woman?
6: Don't ask him. He can't win a card. Or don't ask. Look at me. No questions to BT.
2: We're afraid to ask you another question. It might break.
6: We'll be here for 3 hours. Yeah, but it was Linda Carter.
2: No, she said she almost Linda quit. Carter. No, not her. The new Wonder Woman.
1: Linda Carter.
6: There's only one in my life.
1: Let me tell you something. She was second only to Thelma. The way my dad would have a reaction like, Daddy, shut up. He would like watch Thelma like this. Linda Carter was second. Linda Carter was oh my God.
2: Oh, no.
1: But Thelma from Good Times may have been the hottest woman on TV.
6: Because the way she dressed, for one. Oh, my gosh. And now, let me tell you, hang on. Florida Evans wasn't too bad either.
2: This segment brought to you by Old Guys Talk 70s.
6: The look he's giving me.
1: Listen. Florida Evans, are you Florida serious, Evans. Bro?
6: Some of us are chubby chasers. Don't judge me.
1: Stop it.
6: You should see my wife.
2: Hey, he had a poster of Nell Carter for the longest time. Of course,
1: Nell Carter was kind of hot in a weird way.
6: Yeah, when she vacuumed those fish, it was about as good as it gets.
2: Never said on this show.
6: Give me a break.
2: First time those words have ever been said on the show in 10 years. Nell Carter is weirdly hot.
6: She was.
1: Nell Carter and Florida Evans walking to a bar like, oh my God.
6: Right. Listen. Let me tell you something. No, listen.
2: Somebody's going to the hospital.
6: Listen, big women.
1: Getting their eyes checked. Huh?
6: Big women get a bad rap, man. You get a big woman in bed with you, they put about 3,200 BTUs during the winter.
2: All right.
6: Man, you want to keep warm.
2: All right.
6: What?
2: I'm just being honest. It's weight challenge.
6: It's my wife. I can talk about her.
2: Listen, we'll see you tonight at 8.
6: Yeah. BT, I got to tell you, I can't wait to see you tonight.
1: Thank you so much, sir.
6: Two shows, it. One tonight, one Saturday, yes. 8 p.m.
1: Yes.
6: Tickets at LouisvilleComedySpot.com.
1: Yes.
6: And I'm excited for you. What's wrong? What are you pointing at?
2: Plumbers, you're not supposed to bring up that I'm pointing at the plumber supply sign.
6: What are
2: so you mentioned the plumber supply because that's where you're at right now before we have to go.
1: I love this place. Man, yeah. If you're out there listening, come get a bidet. A bidet is the greatest thing you'll ever have in your life.
2: I got one.
1: I thought it was isn't it the greatest?
2: I would never go back.
1: It changes your life,
2: never go
1: bro.
2: Back. Never go back.
6: I thought it was a water fountain first time I visited.
2: Hey, did you have the air dryer on yours too?
6: Oh, come on.
2: I got an air dryer.
6: You too?
2: Oh, yeah.
6: Oh. I've got an air dryer and it also styles and mousses the hair back
2: that's
6: there.
2: So gross.
6: It does. It mousses them
2: he
6: up.
2: He says it's gross. So it's got to be.
6: Look, he's doing the lawyer button up. He's doing the cocaine lawyer button. Come on by.
2: I'm so above this show. Goodbye.
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1: I know.
6: Everything.
1: Everything.
6: BT, it's been a pleasure. We can't talk about what we're laughing about right now, but it's pretty darn good. It's pretty darn good. Maybe the best.
2: Wrap the show.
6: Oh, I'm sorry. I've been told to wrap the show.
1: You guys are my kind of guys.
6: On behalf of the Italian cocaine lawyer and myself and BP, BT, now you're a gas station. Now he's a gas station. What was I going to say? Oh, Plumber Supply, Bluegrass Parkway. 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
1: Any vegan chili? I'm vegetarian.
6: Okay, get out of here. Okay. Leland Conway straight up next. And then, of course, Clay and Buck and then Terry Myers. We'll see you on Monday. Stick around, though. News Radio 840 WHAS. Have a great weekend, and I love you, Ma.

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1: There's plenty of late-night college football tonight, including on Fox TV in a couple hours. 20th-ranked Iowa at Washington in a Big Ten matchup. Former Bears head coach and player Mike Ditka passed away at the age of 86. Ravens quarterback Lamar Jackson with a sprained ankle is out for Sunday night at Atlanta. Tyler Huntley will be starting. Running back of the Eagles, Saquon Barkley is officially out with his bad hamstring. He missed practice all week. And Philadelphia wide receiver Devontae Smith is out with a hamstring injury for Sunday in London. They're going to be playing Jacksonville without those two. He missed practice all week, Smith. Two Vikings wide receivers are questionable. Justin Jefferson with an ankle injury, Jordan Addison with a bad hamstring. But San Francisco wide receiver Mike Evans was cleared to play after rib injuries. The AL Division Series and Saturday night, White Sox at Cleveland. The road team has won all four so far. I'm Steve DeSager.
2: One guy is happily divorced. One guy is happily married. One guy gets called daddy by his three beautiful daughters. One guy gets called daddy after a credit card approval. One guy won a state high school basketball championship. One guy only covered a state high school basketball championship. One guy's been inducted into three halls of fame. One guy has only mopped a hall. Does this seem weird to anybody else?
3: Crazy.
2: Can this sports writer and this sports fan share a radio show without driving each other crazy? 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

0: Let's have some fun on a Friday. Congratulations. Pat yourself on the back. You have made it to the end of the week, and we are going to have the best Jesse Kelly show ever tonight. First, we're going to go ahead and wade into the controversy because look, we get a lot of emails. I think like half of them wanted to talk about this public execution. People for it, people against it. We'll talk about that. We're going to talk about remittances to foreign nations, maybe even a little history. Someone wants to talk about corrupt cops. There's all kinds of places we're going to go tonight, and we're going to have a good time. Immigration, politics, where's James Tallarico? All that and so much more coming up tonight on the world-famous Jesse Kelly Show. So let's dive right into the first one. You know what? I picked four I'm going to read, but here they are. Jesse. By the way, quick background. Maybe you've been hiding under a rock. I'm assuming everyone heard by now that dirtball who shot up a bunch of troops in Fort Hood, massacred them years ago. They made a public announcement, Pete Hegseth, that he's going to be executed by firing squad and that you're going to be able to live stream it. Apparently, as it stands right now, you can watch it. So that's the background on this. Jesse, am I a bad person to support the execution of Nido Hassan, who committed a massacre of his battle buddies 17 years ago? Okay. Jesse, will you watch? As a veteran myself, I think I will. Okay. Jesse, you said in the past that if we brought back gladiator games, there would be outrage, but record-breaking ratings. If it goes on as scheduled and is live streamed, will it be the most watched event of the year? Okay. Jesse, I don't like this. Jesse, it doesn't seem like this is who we are. Don't you think this is appalling? Okay. All right. Let's just stop there. You get the idea. First, let's get this out of the way. How to punish criminals has always been controversial. There has always been debate on, is this too far? Is this not far enough? Is this something that's going to encourage more? Is this something that's going to discourage more? Do you lock them away forever? Do you only lock them away for a short time, then try to rehabilitate? If it's a really bad crime, do you execute them? If you do execute them, how do you execute them? Do you want to make it fast and painless and private, or do you want to make it public and, you know, flay them alive? These debates are the most common thing in the world. And I'll tell you this right off the bat. I'm going to give you my opinion, by the way, but I'm going to let you know right now. If you're somebody who doesn't want this to happen, a public execution of somebody live streamed, if you're somebody who's thinking that's not who we are, I don't like it, there's nothing wrong with that. There's nothing wrong with that. Nothing wrong with it. There's a great argument to be made for, no, I don't like it. No, it's not right. No, it's slippery. There are great arguments to be made. You're not wrong, okay? On the flip side, if you're like me, and I will explain my reasoning, and you have no problem with it whatsoever, you're not wrong either. You're not wrong. We can have debates about this. I would encourage you to debate friends, debate family about it. We can have debates about this, but there are wonderful justifications on both sides of this entire thing. But I'm going to just give it to you right here. First, it's ugly watching someone die. It's ugly reading about the process of someone dying. You know, for the longest time, public executions were the norm all over the world, including here in the United States of America. And I was reading a story. This was not an American story. It was in Europe, but I was reading this story some time ago, and this is years ago. It stuck with me. And it was a story of a man. He had killed someone. All right, so that's bad. Murderer. He was scheduled to be put to death. Okay. It was going to be an ugly one, broken on the wheel. You can go look it up. It's really ugly way to die, painful, horrible. And there's a detailed account of what this guy is going through the days before. The priest comes in, talks to him, prays with him. The the fear, the everything, soiling himself. I mean, it's horrible. It's horrible. And then they walk you through the actual execution. And I'm reading this, by the way. I'm not watching it. I'm reading this. And, you know, the breaking of his arms and the legs. And it's just, now this is a murderer. But you read that stuff and you picture, you're picturing it, right? That's what you're doing when you're reading it. You read this stuff and you think to yourself, oh man, is this okay? This is hard to watch. This is hard to read. This is sad. This is okay. I think if you feel like that, that's very normal. It's very human and probably it's very healthy. But I come at it like this. I come at it with this frame of mind. It's not just that I have a personal hatred of this person. Not just because he's a jihadi, you know how I feel about them, but because he betrayed his fellow soldiers and butchered them. It's actually not his specific crimes that make me as much of a supporter of this as it is this. In society after society and after society throughout history, including American society, after all the debates were done, the norm has been he should be executed, and he should be executed publicly so people can watch. Now, why? Why? It's hard. I mean, in America, again, public execution was the norm for the majority of American history. We had public execution. I think the last one was in the 1930s or something like that. The majority of American history, there were public executions. That wasn't just something you saw in John Wayne movies. In the older days, it was after church on Sunday. You packed some bread and meat, and you went on down to the local courthouse because you were going to watch them string up some horse thieves. And guess what? The kids came, and the kids watched. This was how it was done. Why were these people sadists? No, a couple different things. First, it does have an impact on everybody. The good and the bad. And it does have an impact on the bad. One thing that is not deniable, we can argue about crime and punishment all day, and these are great arguments to have, but one thing that is not deniable is when the punishment is bad enough for committing crimes, crime goes down. Period. End of story. When the punishment is too lenient, crime goes up. When the punishment is harsh, crime goes down. Period. You're sitting there, maybe you're an aspiring horse thief yourself in the old West, and you're trying to decide, do I want to go back to school? Do I want to learn how to read? Or I could go steal some horses. And then you spend your Sunday afternoon watching guys' legs twitch as they die on the gallows. And you say to yourself, I guess math isn't that bad. It happens. It happens. That's one. Two, for the longest time, I have only half joking. I'm really not joking, to be honest with you. I have talked about how I wish American zoos, which I'm not a big zoo fan. I love animals. I hunt and fish, or at least I don't hunt anymore, but I've done plenty of hunting and fishing. I'm not an animal rights freak, but I just love animals. I think they're wonderful. And I don't like seeing them locked up in cages. But if we're going to have zoos so people can observe all these wonderful animals, why aren't we feeding them live animals in front of the kids? I don't say that because I'm a sadistic freak or because I want to watch a deer get eaten in the lion's den. That's not what I'm saying. I've seen plenty of deer die, and I don't need to see it again. I think that's healthy for society because that's what real life looks like. If your only encounters with animals are the lion being lazy in the zoo, oh, look at how sweet the leopard seals are. They're playing. If that's the full extent of your understanding of the animal kingdom, you are painfully naive. You don't get it. You don't get it. You don't understand real life. You have been presented with a sanitized version of real life that is not reality. And maybe because you were presented with that sanitized version, you'll find yourself in Yellowstone Park one day, pulling out your iPhone, walking up to a buffalo because you think he's fluffy, and then you're dead. If you had a real, real view of what life is like, I think it would make you grow up more. I think there's benefit to watching this. I will watch. And I'll be honest, I will not watch for the pleasure of it. I'm not going to cry for this guy, but I will watch. I will not watch for the pleasure of it. I'm not telling you what to do, but I view watching this as my civic duty. I do. I honestly, I look at it like jury duty. You know how I encourage you to sit on juries? You should do jury duty. I think American citizens should watch. And obviously you have to judge by the age, but my sons will watch too. Hey, look, that's what justice looks like. That's what life looks like. So there you go. Let's change the topic, shall we? Let's talk about remittances and foreigners. Hang on.
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0: It is the Jesse Kelly Show on a magnificent Friday, and Ask Dr. Jesse Friday. But don't worry, we're live here. You can email us your love, your hate, your death threats still, or your Ask Dr. Jesse questions, jesse@jessekellyshow.com. I know I'm going to fail at this, and I know you're going to make fun of me for it. I know this, that's fact, but there were so many good questions today. The stack is so large that I'm going to try to move through them faster than I normally do. Am I going to get sidetracked? Yes. Go on too long? No question about it. I'm going to try to be a little bit more brief. All right, so let me touch on this one real quick before we get to remittances. This James Tallarico thing. Subject to this one is, where is James Tallarico? Bronco, what do you make of this? Is it foul play? I love the show. What's going on in Texas? In case you don't know, in case you haven't been watching, the Democrat nominee for Senate in Texas, his name is Bottom, also known as James Tallarico. James Tallarico has been missing for 12 straight days. This is October. It's October 9th. The election is less than 4 weeks away. Do you know what it's normally like when you're running for office at this time? Certainly in an office as big as the Senate, you don't sleep. You know when you eat? You eat in the car in between events. Your campaign staff is handing you your Jack in the Box burger as you're going from event to event to fundraiser to this to that to because this is for all the marbles, baby. It's a 24-hour a day job. I know, I've done it. I ran for Congress twice. At this point in time, family? Yeah, I'll see you in a month. That's it. 12 days? 12 straight days? I think it might be 13 now. No James Tallarico? So I'm just going to tell you what I heard. I'm going to tell you what I heard because I have always, unless I'm prevented to do so, I have always given you the inside scoop as I have heard it and as I know it. I do have, as you can imagine, because I live in Texas, I do have some contacts who know things in Texas. And I was curious myself, where is he? Is he on some kind of drinking binge? But I mean, I don't know the guy personally. Who knows what problems he has in life? I don't know. So I really didn't know. But I started reaching out. This is a couple days ago. Hey, what have you heard? What have you heard? What have you heard? So here's what they have heard. Now, I am not, I can't stress this enough, confirming this at all. This is what I heard. And the people I

A lot of people have very difficult, dangerous jobs, stressful jobs. Maybe you do. Maybe school is stressful. Maybe your work is stressful. Maybe life is stressful. And I don't know. So please take what I'm about to say and with a grain of salt, but it is true. When you were on a campaign, whether you're the candidate or someone working on the campaign, when you are leading up to the election, not only are you working really hard and you're not sleeping and all that stuff, I already told you all that, you are coming up on the biggest moment of your life. Let me ask you, how many times in your life have you had something that, and you thought, this is the biggest moment of my life? There aren't that many for people, right? If you're married, probably your wedding day or something, or if you went to join the Marine Corps, and the day you graduate boot camp, but no matter what, you've got what? 2, 3, 4 of those where you would single out that day and say, wow, that's the biggest day of my life, or one of them. If you are a candidate for the United States Senate, that is the day that's coming is the biggest day of your life by a mile. You're not eating well. You're not sleeping well. You're coming up on the biggest day of your life. And then you have to factor in this part. He's bottom. Have you seen him? Have you heard him talk? Does this sound like a human being who's tough? Does this sound like a human being who's just rock solid, unwavering, going to be able to weather any pressure that comes along? Come on. Bottom is his nickname. Come on. He's not that guy. He's just not that guy. And I'm not going to say I believe the rumor yet, but I wouldn't be shocked. And the main reason I wouldn't be shocked is no one has seen him. And you can say it was the flu or whatever they're trying to say right now. Okay, but if that was the case, then you do a quick Zoom call. Maybe you look like crap. You're sipping on tea. Hey, it's me. It's Bottom. Just want to tell you I'm puking my guts out, but I'll be out there tomorrow. The fact that nobody has seen him, I'm suspicious. All right, let's talk about those remittances next.

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12: It's 8th-ranked BYU hosting Iowa State. Right now, Florida State has the 7-0 lead at Louisville late in the first quarter. To the pros, San Francisco wide receiver Mike Evans was cleared to play after rib injuries, and players with no injury designations now for the weekend include Arizona running back Jeremiah Love and the Giants' Cam Scataboo and Malik Nabers. Chargers tackle Rashawn Slater had ankle surgery. He's out at least a month. Quarterback Tyson Bagent will start for the Bears this weekend, by the way, but Caleb Williams was able to practice on a limited basis after his hamstring injury Sunday at Chicago at Green Bay. Bad news for the Bears on the field is that running back Kyle Manunga is out for this weekend with a toe injury. Former Bears coach and player Mike Ditka passed away at the age of 86, most known for

0: the mid-80s Bears teams that dominated and won a Super Bowl. Ravens quarterback Lamar Jackson with a sprained ankle is out for Sunday night in Atlanta. Eagles running back Saquon Barkley out with a hamstring injury. Wide receiver of Philadelphia Devontae Smith is out with a hamstring.
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2: Widespread racism against the Asian American and Pacific Islander community is a serious and devastating issue that is impacting the lives of millions every day. It's up to all of us to stand up, speak out, and put an end to this racism. Stop AAPI Hate is a national coalition that tracks incidents of hate and discrimination against the AAPI community across the United States. 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
3: President Trump says gas prices will start coming down soon. He made that comment while referencing the war in Iran during remarks at a Columbus Day event at the White House Friday. Trump says Americans will see gas prices below $2 a gallon. He says he saw gas prices in Iowa at those levels just before the start of the Iran war.
4: But I always look at the tag on top, and I saw $1.95, and then I saw $1.85 a gallon. We'll be down to those levels soon.
3: AAA reports Friday's national average for a gallon of regular gasoline ticked up to $4.37. A Virginia county is suing the Trump administration over its plan to build a giant arch near Arlington National Cemetery. Arlington County is asking a federal court to stop construction of the proposed 250-foot arch, claiming federal officials violated the law by approving the project without a thorough review of its environmental impacts. The lawsuit targets the National Park Service and other federal agencies. That's politics. I'm Brad Siegel.
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7: It is the Jesse Kelly Show on a wonderful Friday. Let's get back to them because, like I said, there are so many. Hey, Jesse, why hasn't Trump stopped remittances to foreign countries from illegals in this country? It seems like it would be a great way to get a lot of them to leave on their own. Okay, so let's touch on this real quick. You know what a remittance is. I already know you know. Remittances, you know, you're a foreigner, you're here, you earn money, and you send that money back to where you're from. So you're here, you're from Mexico, but you're here, you're working, you send the money back to Mexico. You're here, you're from India, you're working, but you send that money back to India. That's a remittance, right? And many people have proposed this as a solution. Hey, why don't we stop this? Why don't we stop this? Trump should stop this. Okay. I also like this solution, but there are a couple massive obstacles we have to be clear-eyed about. We'll only spend a minute on this and move on to other questions. The first obstacle is this. I have brought this up before as it pertains to India and Mexico specifically, because they're two of the biggest ones, but they are not at all the only ones. This idea, or this truth, because it is the truth. There are countries all over the world, and part of the economy of that country they rely on, a critical part of the economy they rely on, is money sent from America back to that country. If you were looking at Mexico, I'll use Mexico. If you're looking at Mexico, Mexico's top three industries are oil, tourism, drugs. Not making that up. Oil, tourism, drugs. Those are Mexico's top three industries. So if you're in the Mexican government, you're budgeting for the next year with taxes and spending, and we're going to build these roads or whatever, but you are banking on, and I don't know what these numbers look like inside, obviously, and I'm sure it's not listed as drugs, but you're banking on a certain, hey, with tourism's going to bring in this, and oil's going to bring in this, and how much are we getting from the ganja? That it's baked in. That's part of your economy, right? Now, what if you get a knock on the door, you're the Mexican president, and someone says, hey, El Padre, we're not going to get any oil money next year. That wouldn't be a rough conversation. That's a national crisis for Mexico. That is, honestly, if it's bad enough, depending on what the number looks like, you could be talking about the collapse of the state itself. Now, what would Mexico do if that was the case? They'd be burning up the phones, all hands on deck. We got to get this fixed. Oh, my God. It would be the end of the world. Oh, my gosh. The sky is falling. That's what they'd be saying, right? Now, I already mentioned countries like Mexico, India, and others. They rely on these remittances, large quantities of these remittances, because it's part of their economy. The Trump administration is already taking steps like stopping the H-1B fraud and things like that. Excellent steps. Wonderful steps. But I'm just so thrilled by it. You know those phones are already blowing up. When they called out Microsoft by name yesterday, when they listed by name these tech companies who were officially cut off and no more. Did you think that at the end of that press conference, that was the end of it? No. By the time the cameras were turned off at that press conference, wealthy, powerful people, foreign and domestic, were burning up the phone lines to the White House. What are we doing? We have to fix this. Can we have a meeting? Ah! A complete freak out. Now, back to your question. We'll not just cut off remittances, and I want us to. It's not me saying we shouldn't. Do you have any idea what would happen? It would be an international incident, probably, if he did it. So that is part of the hesitation. The other part of the hesitation is this. I know there's a way to do it. But if you want the government to stop people sending money overseas, what you're saying is you want the government to be able to look at everyone's account and where they send money? If I wire Jewish producer Chris $25 for some, because he's making me some bagels, do I want the government to know about that? Is it okay for the government to know about that? You run into, now that was obviously just a little ham-fisted analogy, but you run into some civil liberties questions with that are very valid. Okay, so what if my boy James is about to graduate? What if he wants to go study abroad? He doesn't. But what if he wants to go study abroad? Dad, I'm going to Germany to study. All right. What if I wire James money? Oh, you can say, well, you're not an illegal. Well, okay. Is the government going to get a heads up every time I wire James money? And then I get my citizenship questioned every time I wire, James. Do you see what I mean? It's more complicated than you think it is. All right, let's move on. Hey, Jesse, I live in San Diego, California, and everyone came unglued when Trump made the comments that mentioned San Diego and L.A. as if he was giving permission for Iran to bomb our cities. Every Democrat politician here in our city felt they had to make a comment. Every Republican running for Congress spoke out about it. It's really sad. Is there any point in trying to explain it to them, or should I just let them be wrong in their own crazy world? Feeling frustrated but safe in San Diego. All right. This is not obviously just about that. This is about all the times your liberal Aunt Peggy believes something totally bonkers. Listen, these people, they reside in a world of make-believe. And even the ones who don't reside in a world of make-believe, let's say you're a Democrat politician, you mentioned San Diego because that was one of the cities Trump mentioned. If you're a Democrat politician in San Diego, even if you watch the tape and even if you understand that's not what he meant and was very clearly not what he's saying, you have to remember that for Democrat politicians, it's always on their mind that ranting against Trump is the safest, most popular thing you can do with your base. It is baked in. In the same way, if you're a Republican right now in 2026, the safest thing you can do that will get you applause from your base is deport foreigners. It just is. It's the ultimate winner. It's one of those things where if you got yourself in trouble, some sort of a scandal, they found some gold bars under your bed or something like that, you might end up going to prison, but you know what you need to do next? Deport some more foreigners. It's just a guarantee. It's a guaranteed win because it's what your base wants. It's what the overwhelming percentage of the Republican base wants. On the flip side, if you're a Democrat, we've brought it up a million times on the show. Poll after poll after poll after poll after poll shows that Democrats, the average everyday Democrat, your liberal Aunt Peggy is so mentally broken. She is so shattered. She has been so propagandized that Donald Trump is the Antichrist. And she can't even lay out exactly why she feels that way. But she is so sure that he's the end. It's Nazi Germany. It's all the other stupid things. That what she wants to hear out of your mouth at all times is what you're going to do to stop him. Stop Trump. Stop Trump. Stop Trump. What are we going to do to stop Trump? Can we impeach him? But that's too bad he didn't die. This is how these people talk. So if you're a Democrat politician, honestly, you know that Chuck Schumer, I bet you he likes Trump. I know you're going to think I'm crazy, but those two have had a long relationship before Trump became the Republican nominee and president and whatnot, because Trump's a New York guy and Schumer is a Democrat senator from New York. Those guys have run in the same circles for a long time. And I don't know this for a fact, but I bet you money those two have shared laughs, maybe personal moments. Hey, well, your daughter going to school. I bet you money that Chuck Schumer likes Trump. If he said that, his career would be over. Chuck Schumer will vote to impeach Donald Trump if he has the opportunity, try to destroy his life, because that's what the Democrat base demands. They're following the base, right? So, no, there's nothing you can do. There's nothing you can say. Don't even waste your breath. All right, let's move on. Talk a little bit about corruption, joining the military, my shirt. Let me talk to you about Pure Talk. I want to talk to you about saving money, because we're all looking for ways to do that now. It's not just Chris. We all understand that times are tough, inflation's high, and it's tough out there. Well, that American company I tell you about, Pure Talk, the one that hires Americans, not foreigners, they'll also save you a fortune. They're on the same 5G network. I've made phone calls, lots of them from Slovenia, from Japan, on my Pure Talk phone. Same 5G network. And they'll save you a fortune? And all you have to do to switch is pick up your phone and talk to an American? That's it. A pleasant American, I should note. Polite and helpful. It's almost weird. Dial #250 and say Jesse Kelly. #250. Say Jesse Kelly. We'll be back.
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12: It was like the Jaws shark. 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
14: In 2005, investigators in Palm Beach, Florida, began uncovering a dark secret.
15: A lot of girls knew about it, and a lot of girls were doing it.
16: If anybody asks if you're over the age of 18, just go ahead and go with it.
14: There was a wealthy man in Palm Beach who was offering young girls a way to make money. That man was Jeffrey Epstein, and he had set up a system designed to bring him underage girls. Local police and the federal government would investigate and, by their count, find dozens of victims. Epstein would become one of the world's most infamous predators, a man who could have faced decades in prison but served just 13 months in his own wing of a county jail.
17: Why would you cut this deal with Jeffrey Epstein?
14: Epstein's abuse would span years and cross state lines.
18: New York, Palm Beach, New Mexico, Paris, Virgin Islands, and each one of those residences is an alleged crime scene.
14: I'm ABC's Mark Remillard, and with a team of journalists from the ABC News Investigative Unit, we've traveled around the country to look at Jeffrey Epstein and the allegations of his horrifying abuse, to hear from the girls who suffered it, who are now women fighting to recover from it. Truth and Lies, Jeffrey Epstein.
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7: It is the Jesse Kelly Show, final segment of the first hour of the Jesse Kelly Show. I bet I freaked you out there. Don't worry, we didn't get cut down to 1 hour. We still have more than 2 hours left, and we have tons of questions to get to, so let's get to it. Jesse, I've got a possible history segment for you. It involves gangs and corrupt cops. Leads to a
19: what seems like the tip of the spear of the fall of American cities, so on and so forth. In the 90s, there was a Minneapolis Police Department gang strike task force that had to be shut down because of corruption. Ever since then, it's been a slow decline that has led to George Floyd, so on and so forth. And I do know a little bit about this story, but I wanted to make it a lot broader than just this. And I guess I should go ahead and tell you, this is not me excusing corrupt cops. Not at all. In fact, I think that's one of the worst things you can be. Because the public trusts you, because you're in a position of authority. To be a corrupt cop is really, really, really bad. I want to make sure I'm clear about that. However, if you have somebody, and I know there are all kinds of different cops and all kinds of different jurisdictions out there. There are, you know, people who are, there are the sheriff's department at a pretty safe rural district, but then there are guys who are on highway patrol. You get shot all the time doing that. And then there are guys who are on, I have SWAT guys who listen. They kick in doors and shoot drug dealers. I mean, it runs the spectrum, right? But if you are the type of guy who wants to run into the fire, you want to kick in that door and have a gunfight. You want to do that. Or maybe you don't want to, but that's something you're willing to do. If you're one of those types of guys, usually, not always, you're built a little different. And you're built in such a way that criminality would not be a big step for you. You will probably come close to that line many times in your life if you're one of those guys. This isn't unique to cops, I should note. All throughout the military, it's this way. I know many, many Green Berets and SEALs and these types and Rangers and those guys. I know a couple Delta guys too. And all of them, not all of them, most of them pretty solid human beings. They really, really are. And most of them, I would argue, have a little criminal in them. Now, they're not out there killing people and dealing drugs and things like that, mostly. But some do. Some do. If why? The type of personality you have to have as a dude to do that means you play fast and loose with the rules sometimes. And so you were asking, it was about a gang task force, but there are all kinds of stories about LA. A big gang task force went down for this and things like that. These gang task forces, they live in the worst areas of the United States of America. Those would be the poor areas of urban places. Their whole day, all day, every day is dealing with drug dealers and murderers and thieves and things like that. Now, you don't have to do that job. Maybe you want to be a cop, but you don't feel like you want to deal with crack dealers. You can go be a cop anywhere. There's all kinds of cop jobs in the country. Everybody's looking. Shoot, Florida's hiring every other day. They'll pay you to do it. So why are you kicking in doors in the ghetto? Well, you're a tip of the spear type guy, and those kind of guys can go criminal on you in a hurry. Hey, Jesse, I want to serve my country. And I'm considering joining the military, but I want to know which one to join. I'm best at understanding technical things, and my mother believes I'm smart enough to join the Air Force, and she doesn't want me to being in the Army. I'm only 14 years old, so I have some time. I also want to join the Naval Air Force, since my grandfather couldn't, since he was colorblind. What do you think? Which branch should I join? Well, you're 14, brother. That's one. Two, if you're a technical guy, and maybe you want to be, by the way, it's called a naval aviator. It's not the Naval Air Force. If you want to fly planes, you can fly planes for the Air Force. You can fly planes for the Navy. You can fly planes for the Marine Corps. Those are actually three of the most powerful air forces in the world. Three of the top four. Did you know that? Isn't that wild? But it's true. You're not going to go wrong with any of those. But if I may, a little bit of a hometown call here. This morning, I went to a Marine Corps graduation. I had not seen a Marine Corps graduation for 26 years when I was graduating the Marine Corps. This morning, a young man I know, kind of looked after a little bit, was graduating. And I'm sitting there, and it's this long ceremony, and they're giving speeches, and there's a lot of pomp and circumstance around it, but it all has some sort of meaning. There's national anthem and the band, and there's all kinds of different things, and they're marching, and it's all kinds of stuff. It's really cool, but it's long. But I'm sitting there, and maybe I'm just a sentimental old man at this point in time, but I'm looking at all these Marines. And I'm thinking to myself, man, that really is the cream of the crop, isn't it? Those young men, and there were women there too. I guess they mix boot camp now, which is weird to me. Whatever. There weren't women in the men's platoon, but there was a woman platoon and then a men's platoon, then a woman's platoon. So whatever. That is what it is. Those kids are going to be all right. Most of them. Some of them won't. Some of them will go astray. But I tell you what, I bet you the majority of them are going to be all right. To survive 13 weeks of hell like that, and they'll go stand on the parade ground in front of your family and have everybody see you as a Marine, maybe something you should consider. 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All right. First of all, somebody wants to know my favorite baseball memory. Somebody wants to talk about something more specific, more political. We're going to start there. This Cassidy Hutchinson getting her day of justice. You may remember this lady just chose to blatantly lie about Trump, and now she's got herself in trouble. We'll do that. Like I said, favorite baseball memory. We even talk. Someone wants to talk a little bit about food. Jesse's Jerk Service apparently is getting back in the business. Someone wants to argue with me a little bit about disbanding the FBI. All that and so much more. Hang on.
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0: In college football tonight, Florida State is leading 14-0 at Louisville early in the second quarter. We're an hour away from a Big Ten matchup on Fox TV, 9 p.m. Eastern. It's number 20, Iowa at Washington. Later tonight, 8th-ranked BYU will host Iowa State in the Big 12. Ravens star quarterback Lamar Jackson with his sprained ankle is out for the Sunday night game at Atlanta. Eagles running back Saquon Barkley out this weekend with a bad hamstring, and so is wide receiver Devontae Smith of Philly. He'll miss the Sunday game against Jacksonville in London. San Francisco wide receiver Mike Evans was cleared to play after rib injuries. Chargers tackle Rashawn Slater had ankle surgery. Former Bears coach and player Mike Ditka died at the age of 86. The AL Division Series and Saturday night, White Sox at Cleveland. Among the four NHL games this evening, Seattle tied 1-1 at Detroit at the end of one. I'm Steve DeSager.